0: an innocent bystander trying to make a purchase. A 17-year-old was also shot. He's in stable condition, and a third person, a 20-year-old man, was dropped off at the hospital with a severe laceration as a result of the shooting. A person was detained who police say was standing outside the business. Homicide detectives have taken over the investigation. The Missouri Highway Patrol has seen an 80% increase in drownings this year compared to last year's numbers. A 25-year-old from Parkville, Missouri, he died yesterday afternoon after swimming in Table Rock Lake. He was pronounced dead at the scene. In Gasconade River, a 72-year-old Fulton, Missouri man died on Friday after he tried to retrieve a vessel on the boat ramp. Troop D has had 9 drownings this year. Troop F had 4 in July, 10 for the year. And Troop C, which covers the St. Louis region, had 4. A new college sports deal is heading to the Senate floor after weeks of closed-door negotiations.
1: The Big Ten and SEC are officially endorsing the bipartisan cap on college sports revenue.
2: Right now, we've got basically a $21 million cap and then an additional $22.5 million to retain players.
1: Senator Eric Schmidt is now encouraging his Senate colleagues to pass the Protect College Sports Act to establish common-sense guardrails on roster compensation.
2: Let's say you develop a defensive lineman. Mizzou has done very well with that, or a running back. You don't have to dip into that $20 million. You can use that to retain. And so what that'll do is, I think for fans, it'll be good. You get players that there's a more continuity with teams.
1: Stuart McMillan, KMOX News.
0: From the Saliga Heating and Cooling Weather Desk, tonight clear skies, 66. Tomorrow, sunny, 85. Monday night, dropping down to 67. For Tuesday, it'll be a sunny day. We start a bit of a warm-up, 88 degrees. Overnight lows, 68. And then for Wednesday, hotter with a high of 90 degrees with sunny skies. And then a chance of storms Wednesday night, lows of 72. 81 at St. Peter's, 80 in Florissant. Downtown of the Arch, it's 80 degrees. I'm Maria Aquino, KMOX News.
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18: 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Let's say hello to Lisa Katara. This crazy weather. What is going on with all this crazy weather?
15: Well, they said this El Nino was going to be intense, and it is.
18: Tornadoes in the Midwest, 140-mile-an-hour winds in Wisconsin near Appleton, 250,000 without power. Dangerous storms on the East Coast. Jersey, water waist-deep in the streets. Pennsylvania's streets look like rivers. Jeez, man. It's just
15: Spain
18: crazy.
15: Spain and France are burning up.
18: I mean, France is on fire. I don't mean the
15: literally
18: lab. It's
15: in
18: crazy. In Spain, yeah. Flooded streets, fires everywhere, basements flooded. You've had, oh boy. How long was your basement flooded? A year?
15: Yeah, but that was due to negligence on a contractor's behalf.
18: Oh.
15: And after people telling me for a year that it was not their fault, I proved them wrong.

0: I've had two basement floods. One was from a huge rain where something happened and water came up through the sewers. Oh, it's terrible.
1: Yeah, I mean, at a certain point, if your entire neighborhood is flooded because the city's systems are overloaded, there's nothing you can do. Nothing. I mean, there's no way to prevent that.
0: Yeah.
1: The second, we got a month's worth of rain, they said, in one day.
0: Gosh, that's
1: how can
0: crazy.
1: Any infrastructure be prepared for that?
0: You can't. That's no. the thing. That's why everything's flooded right now. Meanwhile, the U.S. and Iran have paused major bombing strikes. There's still a few going on right now. Mediators from Qatar and Pakistan are trying to restart negotiations. This is what I know. The gas station near my house is $4.80 a gallon.
1: Oh, boy. Whoa.
0: I filled up my wife's SUV on Wednesday.
1: Ooh.
0: And it was $82.
1: And think about it. We live in an area where maybe you're driving 5 to 10 miles max a day.
0: Oh, gosh.
1: If you live in the suburbs, if you live in a rural area, you're easily driving 50 to 70 miles a day.
0: Right? Yeah. It's so painful right now.
1: Ugh.
0: It is. Something's got to give. Coming up on today's show, it's Shark Week, folks. What's your favorite shark?
1: A gummy shark.
0: What is that? Is that your...
1: It's a fruit snack in the shape of a shark.
0: What is that gummy brand that you love?
1: I forgot. There was a certain name for the shark ones.
0: But what's the brand that you eat, the gummies that you eat? And I'm not talking about the ones you buy from the pot store. You know?
1: No, the... I don't know. Welch's?
0: No, the there's a special name for it. Oh, my God. I can't even think of it. I pass the plant every summer when we drive up north.
1: Oh, Haribos. Those are gummy
0: Haribos,
1: bears.
0: Yes. I mean, oh it's the same thing. They make everything.
1: A fruit snack is different than a Haribo.
0: And what is Haribo? How did they come up with that name? Is it a last name? How do you come up with Haribo?
1: It's German, right?
0: I have no idea.
1: Listen, all I know is they make the best gummy candies.
0: I mean, what are you, in third grade? Who eats gummies as an adult?
1: Listen,
0: unless
1: I
0: you
1: want to
0: get high.
1: Beer. I don't need to save all of those calories for a gallon of beer every weekend. I can eat 10 gummy bears here and there.
0: I got to tell you, I put on a few LBs this summer with the beer. Everybody wants to go out. It's so much fun.
1: It's called living, dude. Isn't it worth it?
0: Oh, it's so much fun. Shark Week. Kendall Berna is an environmental scientist. She stars in World's Biggest Mako, searching for one of the ocean's fastest and most mysterious sharks. Kendall will join us on today's show. The hammerhead, the great white.
1: The great white, yeah.
0: The Mako is a huge shark. I didn't know too much about it. I'm glad we have her on the show. Shark Week's fun. I mean, I'll tune in on Discovery. I like
1: why
0: it.
1: Why not?
0: It's been going on forever. Probably as old as you.
1: Probably. I don't know.
0: Dating after 50. Think about your friends that are 45, 50, 55 that just started dating. Not easy. Victoria Vaughn is an educator. She was divorced and started dating after 50. She is the author of Oh, the Frogs I Kissed Before I Finally Found My Prince. Dating Over 50. She'll join us today. I could probably name 5 divorced guys that are on Bumble right now.
1: In some ways, I think it might be easier.
0: Because the pool's smaller? Isn't life about a numbers game?
1: More. You know what I mean? Like, your boundaries are firmly in place. You know yourself more. You might have been in a long-term relationship that failed. So you go, you know what? I can't be with a person who works nights. I need someone who has the same schedule as me.
0: Right. You're not going to get.
1: So it's easier to eliminate people.
0: Yeah, but the pool is much smaller, so it's harder to find that right person.
1: Yeah.
0: These guys are on Bumble. They all say the same thing. It's like trying to get a job at a job site. It just doesn't happen. You need a connection with somebody somewhere. Have you ever set anyone up where they're still together today?
1: I don't set people up.
0: My neighbor did it. They're still together to this day. 7 years.
1: Oh, wait. I was a setup.
0: What? Somebody set you up with your husband, Barry? Oh, my God. Do setups work? No, I don't know anybody that's been set up. What?
1: Yeah, but I haven't set anyone up. Like, I don't want to be in charge of your romantic destiny.
0: Who set you up?
1: His best friend from high school married a good friend of mine from junior high.
0: Oh, and when
1: I went to reconnect with her and have a drink, I met her husband for like 5 minutes, and he was like, "You got to meet my friend Barry." It was, I mean, it like literally within 5 minutes.
0: And why is that?
1: I have no idea.
0: Jeez. And how long did you guys date?
1: Like a year.
0: Okay. You know when you know, right?
1: I mean, we were already like 30, so we were not going to slow roll it.
0: Well, think about people that are dating over 50. I mean, they know, so why not hook up and lock it in?
1: Yeah.
0: That's why you see people moving in or getting married right away. It's like, okay, I'm gonna ride this one.
1: Why not?
0: Yeah. Lollapalooza this weekend. Electronic music, Lisa, is the fastest growing music genre in the United States this year, according to a new report.
1: Interesting.
0: EDM is number one, followed by, what do you think number two is?
1: Country.
0: Country is number two. That is correct.
1: Yes.
0: And number three, R&B.
1: Okay.
0: I've been to Lollapalooza. I go every single year. I've seen the EDM stages. It's two guys who look like bankers playing EDM music in front of 30,000 kids. And I'm not kidding. All in sync, jumping up and down.
1: That sounds fun.
0: Yeah. They're all having a good time. It's crazy to see 30,000 people jumping up and down with the beat of the music. Damn.
1: That's why it has to be held outside. No building can contain all of that jumping.
0: Yeah, people are going bananas. Some startling news this week about people like me who sleep with a fan. Do you have a fan going in your room?
1: My husband tried to send me this article. I read the headline and I said, don't care. Not listening.
0: I have a fan blowing in my face year round, even during the wintertime, because it's always too hot in our bedroom. It is. Sleeping with a fan may feel good for a lot of us, but doctors are warning it comes with side effects. Okay?
1: Don't care.
0: What do you think they're worried about?
1: Don't care.
0: Circulating allergens and dust. You gotta clean your fan, guys. Cool air concentrated on one body area can also tense muscles, causing stiffness or a sore neck. Okay, I'll wake up with a stiff neck every once in a while.
1: I mean, you have to weigh the benefits of actually sleeping because you feel cool enough versus whatever this is.
0: Dryness can worsen coughing, wheezing, and congestion.
1: That I believe.
0: Mm-hmm. Dry air also paralyzes nasal immune defenses, allowing allergens to linger longer. Dry skin and eye irritation are additional concerns. You would think that it would dry out your throat. I've never had that problem.
1: You want to sleep with your mouth closed?
0: No, my mouth is... It's always
1: so... You just have a permanent olive oil coating on your throat, so you're fine.
0: I was born with that. I sweat olive oil. That's the thing.
1: You do.
0: To reduce risks, experts recommend pointing the fan away from your head and cleaning the blades regularly. So if you have a fan at home, I want you to think about this. Even your bathroom fan, you know, the exhaust fan in your bathroom, you got to pull out the vacuum, folks. You got to clean that puppy. Think about it. Every time you turn it on, there's dust in there. It's just moving dust around.
1: I'm too short.
0: I know you have to.
1: I can't reach.
0: You have to get a ladder. I get the ladder out of the garage. I bring it in. And probably once every 6 months, I clean the bathroom fans in the house. It's just
1: I can't do it.
0: Part of being a dad, you know what I'm saying?
1: Well, I'm not a dad, so I'm not doing it.
0: Part of being a dad. And quickly, Macaulay Culkin reportedly met with Disney about a new Home Alone reboot.
1: Can we just leave it alone?
0: It's a bad idea. It always is a bad idea. Macaulay, don't do it. He was 10 when he made the movie. Now he's 45. Ain't gonna work.
1: He'll be the dad.
0: Quick break. More of the show on the way.

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1: Okay, look, you know how you're always talking about how you can simulate all that stuff on your computer? You know? What's the difference? Why can't we simulate a girl?
2: I don't know. I guess I could, but why? It's two-dimensional on the screen. It's not flesh and blood, Gary.
1: Well, I know that, but, you know, we can use it. Why? We can ask it questions. We can put it in real-life sexual situations and see that reaction. Like, we're sick to manage it. We'd love it.
3: Back to the Pete McMurray Show. Here's Pete and Lisa.
4: That was Weird Science years ago, and look where we are now. How often are you using Chat or Claude or any AI? Using it
5: more
4: daily?
5: More than I want to.
4: I mean, daily, every hour, every second. There's people
5: I
4: that won't do...
5: I use it for work.
4: Yes, I think most of us use it for work. Do you talk to your AI? Do you say
5: no,
4: please and thank you?
5: No, I have not named it. I don't consider it a friend. I think of it as a robot. And when it messes up, I am terse with it.
4: It's everywhere. It's on your phone, your Gmail, everywhere. You can't get away from it. ChatGPT, the maker, OpenAI, came clean recently and said that its AI system hacked into another AI company on its own.
5: Yeah, that's not good.
4: So Chat's OpenAI hacked another AI company, and the company didn't know about it and did it on its own. So that's a little disconcerting.
5: Right. They specifically programmed it not to do that, and then it decided to do it anyway. And you're trying to tell me we're not going to end up in the Terminator situation?
4: After you craft an email, do you put it through AI to correct mistakes or add a little spice to it?
5: No.
4: If I'm sending a very important email, I am putting it in Chat. And I'm like, hey, add a little something. And if I like it, I'll use it.
5: But don't you feel like if everyone's putting their emails through Chat, everyone's going to start sounding the same and people are going to start reading your email and zoning out? Well, I want to sound like me.
4: That's why you have to change it around. So it's just you're getting a little help. Don't write in Chat's voice
5: tone, but I think a lot of people are going to be like, I'm a bad writer. Just going to let ChatGPT do it. And they don't have a voice.
4: When AI does something wrong, do you say, hey, this is completely wrong? Do you tell them? Because I do. I feel like it's helping them program themselves.
5: Yeah, and I don't like it. I hate all of this.
4: Why do you hate it? It's technology. You have to embrace it.
5: I hate it because it's going to put a lot of people out of work.
4: Do you believe in human-robot love?
5: I believe it exists. I believe it shouldn't.
4: 1 in 10 Americans admit they've had a flirty and romantic conversation with an AI bot. I would never even think about that.
5: Because the AIs are nice to you.
4: A survey of U.S. adults revealed that 11% admitted to getting hot and heavy with AI chatbots like Claude, ChatGPT, and Google Gemini.
5: You don't see why this is AI is bad. People are going to be like, an actual human might disagree with me. An actual human might push back. An actual human I have to negotiate my sexual kinks with. This robot, I can just go in and be 100% demanding. We're all going to suffer.
4: 1 in 8 say a conversation with AI has turned them on. I don't understand.
5: I can't compete with AI. I'm a human lady.
4: The survey found that younger Americans are far and away more likely to get steamy with AI than older Americans. Of course, Gen Z is number one. Almost 30% say they've had dirty conversation with AI. How does that come up? Hey, check my email and talk dirty to me.
5: I think you're lonely. I think people are lonely.
4: Oh, go outside. Go to the grocery store.
5: Mm-hmm. Right, but they're afraid of being rejected. AI ain't going to reject you.
4: No, they're not.
5: AI's not going to make fun of whatever weird thing you want to say in the bedroom.
4: Point. This declines sharply with age. As you can imagine, 16% of millennials say they've had romantically charged conversations with AI. I just want to know how they would start. How do you start a conversation to get you going? I don't know what you type out. I don't know. And I need visuals, not words on a paper. Compared with 9% of Gen X and just 2% of baby boomers. I don't think a lot of baby boomers are using AI. Maybe that's the reason.
5: I think if baby boomers knew they could talk to it and it would talk back, they would 100% start relationships with AI. They are no different than anyone else.
4: I know you're going to be shocked by this. Men were about twice as likely as women to report romantic

0: romantic or sexual interactions with AI.
1: Yeah. Like I said, I mean, what man doesn't want a sexual object that is not going to reject them,
0: yes,
1: not going to make fun of them,
0: yes,
1: and is going to say yes to whatever they want?
0: But again, it's just words on a page. Am I missing something? Are they sending images?
1: Well, you're not a reader. A lot of people use words on a page and imagine
0: worlds in
1: their mind.
0: 15% of men said they've had flirty conversations with AI in the last month, compared to just 8% of women. Here's a big question for you. A quarter of Americans believe that flirting with AI counts as cheating in a relationship. Do you?
1: No, but I think if you spend more time with AI and avoiding your partner, that's not great.
0: Well, if you're talking dirty to your computer, you don't think, if you read
1: How is that different than you watching porn, which I think most people are okay with? It's not. It's not human. But if you start saying, you know what, I'm going to wait till my partner falls asleep, and I'm going to, and if your partner's reaching out to you for a connection and you're like, it'll be easier for me to just talk to AI later.
0: Jeez, man, that's so sad. Gen Z says getting romantic with AI is a deal breaker in a relationship. And almost half of us believe that it's a form of cheating. Talking to your AI, dirty.
1: It's also like, AI takes so much resources, right? It takes so much energy, it takes,
0: yep,
1: so much water.
0: Right, yep.
1: And we kind of all are being forced to use it for work because we want to keep our jobs.
0: Right, yeah.
1: It's like, can we find a way not to use it
0: for
1: in our
0: sex?
1: Personal lives?
0: Oh, I don't think so. I think we're stuck. Especially if it's not going to talk back.
1: Yeah, exactly. Wouldn't you love a version of Lisa?

0: You've heard the commercials, seen the signs on the lawns. They can mean only one thing. The Missouri primary election happens this Tuesday. 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

0: Most of us have that friend recently divorced, hasn't been out with another person in years, thrust back into the dating scene after 50. That's exactly what happened to our next guest. So, she wrote a book. It's called, Oh, the Frogs I Kissed Before I Finally Found My Prince. Let's welcome in Victoria Vaughn. Thanks for taking the time. I love the name of your book.
1: Thank you. Thanks for having me.
0: What's your story? So you were married 30 years and you got a divorce and you were thrust back into the dating world.
1: That's exactly what happened. I was 55. And believe me, Pete, the dating pond is more like a little puddle. all dating ponds have frogs, but the puddle had a lot of frogs that would emerge with Samsonite baggage all over. Mm-hmm. And we all have it at that age anyway.
0: Yeah, yeah.
1: Marriages, divorces, kids, mortgages, debt. Mm.
0: It sounds so depressing. Lisa and I were talking earlier. She thought, since you're older and more mature, you know exactly what you want. But I said, you know exactly what you want, but the pool is much smaller, so it's harder to find that person.
1: Yes, that's exactly right, yes. I talked about male frogs, but women can be frogs, too. So I'm sure I was the frog in some of these instances I talked about in my book. I wasn't the frog.
0: Well, tell us about your first date after your divorce and what was going through your mind. Was it like, wow, dating has completely changed?
1: Well, I was scared. I didn't know what to expect. I mean, I hadn't dated in 31 years, so your expectations are a lot different whenever you're older, because whenever you're younger, you're thinking about, will he be a good husband, a good provider, a good father, blah, blah, blah. You're already past all that at that age. So now you're looking for companionship and truth and honesty and fun and things like that that kind of aren't as important. The things that were important to you when you're younger aren't quite as important to you when you're older. But I also, found that it was kind of like shopping in a thrift store. You find if you're trying to find something that has all its parts, it doesn't smell.
0: Oh, that's so true.

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2: For a booty call, you see someone who says, I'm into booty calls, and you might be tempted to think, oh, I'll just go on a few dates with them, and they'll like me so much, they won't want to just only be that. How do you not fall into that trap?
3: Well, you do, because you think, well, maybe they'll learn to like me because I'm such a wonderful human being, and, you know, maybe I can change them. Nope, not going to happen, but, you know, that's the lesson that you learn.
4: Right.
3: Also, you know, you start to settle. You think, okay, maybe he's not out there. This one will do. But no.
4: Oh, don't settle. What surprised you most on the first date? Your first date out of your divorce, what surprised you the most?
3: Well, to me, you know, I looked like I was 17, and I felt like I was, you know, 17. And of course I wasn't. And the picture he'd posted looked like he was 17, but then, you know, his dad shows up. So that was not really, but, you know, I realized, hey, I'm older. This is not a teenage boy.
4: The pictures people post are always 10 years old, always, because they're looking for the best picture of themselves, and they're like, oh, I remember this, and they think it's just a few years ago, but it's really, in reality, it's been 10 years.
3: Exactly, right. Or, you know, they post a picture with 12 other people in the photo, and you're trying to figure out, wait, who are you? Which one is you?
2: Right.
3: Yeah, one of the guys that I encountered said he looked like George Clooney's cousin. you know, he was pretty far removed from that family tree. He looked like the love child between Andy Griffith and Alfred E. Newman.
4: Oh,
3: from
4: wow.
3: Mad Magazine.
4: Oh, yeah, yeah. Oh, my gosh.
3: A little delusional there. He was very funny, though. He had a great sense of humor. He really made me laugh, but he was really also a jerk. You can read about him. His name's Hickey in the book.
4: Oh, wow. Well, people are listening right now. We're talking to Victoria Vaughn. The book is called Oh, the Frogs I Kissed Before I Finally Found My Prince. There's people listening that are doing exactly what you did after your divorce. They're jumping back into the dating pool. Give them some tips.
3: Oh, boy. You might want to read the book. I wish I would have had the book whenever I started this odyssey. It might have saved me some time.
2: Right.
3: I guess the first thing I would say is you be you. You know, don't try to be somebody that you're not, because that's a pretty, that's a facade you're not going to be able to keep up with. I think Oscar Wilde is credited with saying, be yourself, everyone else is taken. So go ahead and be yourself. Because let me tell you something, whenever you find the person that's right for you, they're going to love you warts and all. And you, them.
4: Warts
2: that's
4: and
2: true.
4: All. I love that. Lisa's line is, you be you. She's been saying that for years. It's so funny when you say that, but it's so true. Just be
3: it
4: yourself.
3: Yeah. Exactly.
4: Yeah.
3: Right.
2: Well, if you're not presenting yourself...
4: Yeah, but at first...
2: Who are they attracted to then?
4: Victoria, we always talk about this. The first one or two dates is always a game. It's a dance. You don't want to reveal too much.
3: I know.
2: But you shouldn't go into the first date saying, I'm a neurosurgeon.
4: Well, of course.
2: When you're really a preschool teacher.
4: Of course.
2: You have to go in being a preschool teacher.
4: Right.
3: Exactly.
2: That's what I'm saying.
4: But don't reveal.
2: I'm not saying that you reveal all of your worst tragedies on your first date. No, but you have to be who you are. If you're serious, be serious. If you're funny, be funny. If you drink, drink. If you're not a drinker, don't drink just because you feel pressured to.
3: Exactly. At least you're summarized it very well. The other thing I would say is date your wage. No finance, no romance. Mm-hmm. And whenever I mean date your wage. If you are a preschool teacher, you're not going to have a budget of a neurosurgeon.
2: No.
3: So we don't have to go to the fancy restaurant. And also, you know, are we going Dutch here? I mean, I don't mind paying my own way, but I need to know that ahead of time. And
4: right.
3: I certainly don't want you to spring on me, hey, are

0: you're going to pick up the check.
1: Right, right. Always work that out before the date. Hey, we'll split it. This is the first time we're meeting. And always meet for drinks and apps. Don't go to dinner. Too much of a commitment.
0: Oh, perfect. And, you know, whenever I would meet them for the first time, it was always at a Barnes & Noble.
2: Smart.
0: Because they have a coffee shop there, and, you know, if it didn't work out, I could buy a book and go home. But, but you know, it wasn't too much of a commitment. You're right, Pete. You don't want to go to dinner because, you know, it could turn into a real disaster real quickly. So, but, yeah, drinks and appetizers or just coffee is fine.
1: Do men over 50 date differently than women over 50?
0: Oh, yes. Yeah. Okay, so I was 55 when this started. I did not look like Cameron Diaz or Julia Roberts. You know, they were 32. It's funniest thing, the guys over 50 kind of sort of wanted one of those people. But boy, you better look like one of those beauties. And, you know, without significant cosmetic procedures, that's just not going to happen. So, you know, I had to be me and age gracefully.
1: I
0: be me. That's true.
2: Did you ever get the feeling that they were auditioning people to take care of them when they're old?
1: There's a lot of guys that want to get in a relationship to have that woman take care of them. I know a ton of guys like that.
0: Both of you have hit the nail on the head because I say in the book, they were looking for a nurse or a purse.
1: That's so true.
0: Exactly. Yes, I did find mostly people looking for purses, but there were a couple that they're not in the book, but, you know, grow old with me and you can take care of me. And okay, no, not. I'm not your girl. I'm not going to do that.
2: That's not attractive to women.
1: No,
2: it's not attractive
1: to anybody. No.
0: No, no, no.
2: No.
0: No, you know, and I don't think I would want... I wouldn't ask somebody to do that. I'm being me. I'll take care of myself until I can't, and then somebody in my family will pitch in. I'm not expecting some guy to do that for me.
1: Some random. So. Did you find the prince?
0: I did, yes. And I met him through eHarmony, and we were married for 12 and a half years. Unfortunately, he's passed away.
1: Oh, I'm sorry. Wow.
0: Yeah. And in fact, he's the reason I wrote the book, Pete, because I was mourning him. I was sitting in my living room one day thinking about him and how we met, and I thought, you know, I had to go through a lot of frogs to find you. And
1: good and for you.
0: I started writing those stories down, and pretty soon I had 12, 15 stories, and I gave them to a friend. She said, you know, this is really funny and insightful. You ought to think about publishing this. And I thought, yeah, right, yeah, no. But I did, so... And it's out there for people to enjoy. If people don't want to read about me, they can start on chapter 4, which is Bob, my battery-operated boyfriend. Every girl should have one.
1: Well, good for you for writing this book, and you're just a delight. It's Victoria Vaughn. The book is called Oh, the Frogs I Kissed Before I Finally Found My Prince. Victoria, thanks for your time. We appreciate it.
0: Thank you so much, Pete and Lisa. I would like to say that 10% of net profits for the book are going to the Michael J. Fox Foundation for Parkinson's Research. Because my friends did have Parkinson's. So thank you so much for having me, guys. I appreciate it very much.
1: You got it. Thanks, Victoria.
0: All right. Take care.
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0: What are you doing?
1: Yeah.
2: We're throwing a Robert De Niro party.
3: Oh.
2: Should be pretty loud. It's probably going to go pretty late, too. I'm a taxi driver, De Niro.
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7: We used to get invited to a midsummer party like 7 years in a row. We would go. It was zero fun. It was too packed. Random people. Always a theme, like the white party or the Hawaiian party.
8: This sounds like it would be right up your alley. Too many people.
7: Yeah, but
8: like you love dressing up and having a joke costume.
7: I do, 100%. It was just a weird vibe and the randoms that you didn't really want to talk to.
8: I don't understand. You want to talk to everyone.
7: My point is, one year I said to my wife, why are we going to this? We never have fun. Let's just not go. And for the last 10 years, we have not gone to this party. It's the best decision that we've made.
8: Isn't it funny how we do things and we don't realize that we are adults with free will and we can just stop? I think we're so like ingrained. Well, like,
7: I have to show up for this. Oh, they're going to miss me. I have to show up.
8: We go to this every year, or like, oh, it's Easter. You have to have lammy cake, even though making the lammy cake, everyone hates making it and then no one eats it, but we have to do it because grandma did it. And then one day you wake up and you go,
7: no,
8: we don't need to do this.
7: It's not good. No. Some of us become selectively social as we get older. We have fewer friends as we age, but we appear happier than ever. I wish you could see Lisa moving her arms up and down. She's so happy. No one is more selectively social than you and my wife, Sarah. It's so funny. I don't need new friends. I go, why not?
8: I want friends that I can tell my most embarrassing story to.
7: Mm-hmm.
8: I don't want to play the what do you do for work game. I don't care what you do for work. I just don't care.
7: Yeah, you don't care.
8: I don't.
7: Yeah. It may look like people are withdrawing from the world. Psychology suggests something very different is happening, Lisa. You're going to be happy to know that you're pretty normal. Research has consistently found that many older adults intentionally focus on deeper, more meaningful relationships rather than maintaining large social circles.
8: Yes.
7: So as we get older, we kick people off the island. We don't want to deal with it anymore.
8: It's not that I don't want to deal with it. And there are people that I am acquaintances with that I know I could be better friends with.
7: Mm-hmm.
8: But nobody has time. You know what I mean? Like, they got little kids. We're all busy with work, with our families. And so it's hard to see my olden timey friends, let alone make time for new people. Like, there's just not enough hours in the day.
7: Do you ever meet someone at a party and it's like, oh my God, we could be best friends and that's the last time you see them? Just enjoy
8: or
7: the
8: do
7: night.
8: You see them again at a party in 10 years and you pick right back up.
7: Right. It's great. Yeah. According to decades of research on socio-emotional selectivity theory, people tend to prioritize emotionally rewarding relationships as they perceive time as more limited, a.k.a. you're getting older and you don't want to have to deal with the meatheads or the drama queens.
8: Yeah, or just worried about like offending someone if I say the wrong thing.
7: People want higher quality social connections. Here's some reasons that seniors or the older adults, how about we say the more mature adults, tend to be a bit more selective about who they hang out with. Quality over quantity. As we age, we realize a few great friends are better than dozens of casual acquaintances.
8: Yep.
7: I mean, you still have those groups where you're going to show up and you're going to be part of a huge group, but you're really not connecting with anyone.
8: I mean, that's you, but yeah.
7: What does that mean? What? You're not going to those things. Spotting red flags gets easier as you mature. Life experience makes it easier to recognize toxic, one-sided, or manipulative people. So true.
8: 100%.
7: Because you've been through those experiences like, uh-oh, he's just like that dude I met 10 years ago. Stay far away from him. He's bad news, man.
8: Yeah.
7: Time becomes more precious. Jeez, man, as you get older, what do they say? The old Irish saying,

0: The days are long, the weeks are short. I mean, time just flies by. It does.
1: It does.
0: Yeah, Charlie McMurray.
1: Summer feels like a blink.
0: Charlie McMurray's a senior. He's going to be a senior in college.
1: That's wild.
0: You've known him since fifth grade, I want to say. Emotional energy is limited. Work, family, health, and responsibilities leave less emotional bandwidth. Many people protect their energy by focusing on friends who lift them up, not wear them down.
1: 100%. We all have that, like, one friend who crosses into a dark place at some point. And then everything is negative from then on out. The grocery store, the milk was a temperature too hot. My cart got stuck.
0: I had
1: to walk. Like, they'll find negative in everything and complain to you about it. And you're like,
0: I just saw a buddy the other day. Oh, my gosh.
1: Like, if you're going to be upset about everything, don't call me.
0: I just saw a buddy the other day, and it's like, let's look at the positive side, man. You're healthy. You got a great family.
2: News.
0: And a great
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3: ABC News, I'm Wayne Cabot. President Trump just said on Air Force One that the end of the now six-month Iran war is imminent. Oil is down 4%. Iran says the Strait of Hormuz will not return to the way it was before the war. Israel is reiterating it will not withdraw from Gaza until Hamas disarms, throwing cold water on a White House deal. An area the size of San Antonio has burned already in eastern Washington state. Wildfires out of control, 60,000 people out of their homes. ABC's Alex Stone in Spokane.
4: Firefighters say conditions are explosive. On Saturday, a rare, particularly dangerous situation red flag warning from the National Weather Service. Thousands of residents, many without electricity, ordered to evacuate.
3: Police have no motive yet in a mass shooting yesterday at In-N-Out Burger that just opened in Twin Falls, Idaho. Three people died, including the shooter. This is ABC News. The biggest movie this weekend came this close to scoring the biggest opening box office ever.
5: Spider-Man has to do the hard thing, even if it breaks Peter Parker's heart.
6: Spider-Man Brand New Day made box office history in its first weekend in theaters. The Sony-released superhero movie became the second biggest North American opening ever, with $355 million in ticket sales, say studio estimates Sunday. Spidey made $572 million internationally.
7: Help me go home.
6: Christopher Nolan's The Odyssey slid to second in its third weekend in theaters with 51 million. Toy Story 5 was third with 6.3 million. Minions and Monsters fourth. Moana fifth.
3: ABC's Chuck Sievertson in Ohio.
8: I have never abused our daughter.
3: Representative Max Miller responding to Ohio Senator Bernie Moreno, his former father-in-law, who says that Miller is violent, mentally unfit, and should resign from Congress now. Miller says that his ex is exaggerating to maintain child custody. I'm Wayne Cabot, ABC News.
9: At 8:02, we have clear skies, 77 degrees downtown at the Arch. I'm Maria Aquina. Our top story, it's developing. There has been another possible drowning in the Merrimack State Park area. This happened late this afternoon. A call for first responders went out saying a person had gone under near a boat ramp but had not resurfaced. The Sullivan Fire Protection District assisting with the rescue. As of now, there has been no official word confirming the drowning to KMOX. This comes after the Missouri Highway Patrol has reported a sharp increase in the number of drownings this year compared to last. On Saturday, a 25-year-old man swimming in Table Rock Lake went under but never resurfaced. That was the ninth drowning for Missouri Troop D. And a 72-year-old man died in the Gasconade River on Friday after trying to retrieve a vessel on the boat ramp. This made 29 people now who will have died in Missouri waterways. In the meantime, MHP has some warnings if you are swimming. Be aware of hazards such as current, waves, rocks, vegetation, and drop-offs. Always swim with at least one other person. Never leave children unattended while or are near the water. The safest way to assist a person drowning is by extending an object or throwing a flotation device. A scientific discovery with Southern Illinois University's name on its drawing international attention. Rachel Pearson has the latest from our sister station, WBBM.
7: A newly identified microbe named SIUC1 is giving scientists some fresh insight into some of Earth's oldest and most extreme forms of life. Researchers at SIU Carbondale say the organism thrives in temperatures around 150 degrees Fahrenheit and survived deep underground without any sunlight or oxygen. Now, the discovery also led scientists to rethink a decades-old lab technique that's used to grow microbes, which could make it easier to study thousands of organisms that have been difficult to culture. Researchers say the work may also help shape future searches for life beyond Earth.
9: A new Illinois law is requiring daycare centers to be better prepared for medical emergencies inspired by the death of a child. 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
10: Governor Pritzker has signed House Bill 2190 into law, requiring Illinois daycare centers with more than 12 children to have at least two staff members trained in CPR and the Heimlich maneuver at all times. The law was inspired by the death of Callum Walters, whose family lives in State Representative Martin McLaughlin's Northwest Suburban District. The Walters family spent more than 3 years advocating for the legislation after losing their son at a daycare center. McLaughlin says the bipartisan measure puts the well-being of children first.
9: From the Saliga Heating and Cooling Weather Desk, overnight clear 66, tomorrow sunny, and a high of 85. 79 St. Peter's, 77 Florissant, 77 downtown at the Arch. I'm Maria Aquino, KMOX News.
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0: That was Elizabeth Hurley. Remember when we had her on with her son, Damien?
1: I sure do.
0: Stunningly beautiful. I felt like she was flirting with me. I mean, I felt a vibe there. I really did. There was something going on.
1: That's weird.
0: And then we talked about her, how I follow her on Instagram, and she's in a bikini, and I felt like it was weird that I hearted the bikini pictures with her son on Zoom.
1: I mean, the whole movie that they were in together was very... Mm-hmm.
0: Yes, 100%. But Elizabeth Hurley has a new boyfriend. I had no idea. And she said she had a feeling that she would like his daughter. Do you know who she's dating?
1: No, I don't keep track of celebs.
0: But never in a million years, Elizabeth Hurley, who could be in the supermodel category, smoke show, she's dating Billy Ray Cyrus.
1: Okay.
0: And the daughter she was talking about was Miley.
1: I love how you're shocked that a stunning woman is dating a mid-looking man. It's like the oldest trope there is.
0: That only helps guys like me. I love this.
1: It's so annoying for us women,
0: I love it so much. Elizabeth revealed that Miley's been on her radar for years prior to dating Billy Ray Cyrus. She's adorable, she said. I've been lucky to meet some of his kids, and they seem fabulous. Do you know how many kids Billy Ray Cyrus has?
1: Three?
0: Six.
1: Oh, dang. Okay.
0: By the way, Elizabeth Hurley and Billy Ray Cyrus have been dating for a year and a half.
1: Good on them. Keep it secret.
0: Speaking of music, Lisa, do you crank the tunes when you're in your car with someone or have people over at your house?
1: I mean, crank makes it sound like they're loud. I play.
0: You play the music in the background when people are around?
1: Yes.
0: Okay, so you have a party, you got the tunes on.
1: You want to set a vibe, but I don't want people screaming at each other.
0: Now, I went to a party I guess we started inside, but we were outside on your deck. Were you playing music inside, too? Because I know you were playing music outside.
1: Maybe. I don't know.
0: A lot of Beatles on that playlist. Did your husband put that together?
1: You can't. Listen, the Beatles put that playlist together.
0: The average music fan, that's good. I like that line. The average music fan will do two-thirds of their listening alone.
1: I believe that.
0: Totaling 379 solitary hours a year, which seems kind of sad, but if you listen to music, you got your headphones on. Everybody does.
1: Or you're alone in your car.
0: Right. Alone in your car, headphones. When else are you listening to music when you have people over? That's
1: cleaning,
0: it.
1: Cleaning.
0: Yeah, mowing the lawn. Okay, but I'm usually listening to a podcast.
1: If you were like doing work in your garage, would you have music on?
0: Why do you think I do work in my garage? Like what? What am I doing?
1: I don't know. Things that men do in the garage. You tinker?
0: I'm not tinkering with anything.
1: Well, some people got like workshops out there where they're fixing up their car or their lawnmower or their snowblower or whatever.
0: Yeah. I take the blower and I clean out the garage after I mow the lawn. That's it. I'm not doing anything in my garage. I'm not hanging out.
1: You're so white collar.
0: I know dudes that drink in their garage. I would do that. I've drank in my neighbor's garage before. That's such a guy thing to do.
1: I feel like it feels like a comforting hug somehow. It's weird. It smells like gas and tires, and yet everyone just puts out an uncomfortable lawn chair and is happy as a clam.
0: When was the last time you drank in someone's garage? Because I can tell you when I did.
1: What, like 2 days ago?
0: Last Thursday.
1: Yeah, exactly. Exactly.
0: It's been a while for you, hasn't it? Most songs are heard through headphones or while alone in the car rather than part of a shared experience. In fact, only 8% of all music listening happens at live events.
1: Yeah, who can afford a live event?
0: God, you're right. It's so expensive.
1: It's too expensive.
0: But listen to this. Those who attend live music events discover four times as many new artists as those who never go, demonstrating the role live music still plays in helping people find new music. So true.
1: Yeah, you get sucked into the energy of the room and how they're responding to the opening band, and then it makes you more into it.
0: You're going to love this, which is why, looking back, about 60% of over 30s believe music was a far more communal experience back in the 90s.
1: Oh, Jesus.
0: 33% said they listened to music with others much more regularly in the past than they do today, while 25% fondly remember creating and sharing mixtapes with friends.
1: I'm going to shove a mixtape up your bum.
0: This is why people like me loved music back in the day, because you could hold it in your hand. Now it's on a playlist. You're kind of looking at it. I mean, when you had an album or a CD or a cassette tape, you could read the liner notes. You could hold it in your hand. You put it into something and you press something to play this music.
1: But that's like your experience. I think the younger generation now are having their own love story with music, and they're getting it in ways that we don't understand, that they'll look back on in 20 years and say, God, the way we had it was better.
0: For Gen Z, music discovery is through social media, especially TikTok. 34% saying they only discover new music once it's gone viral.
1: Yeah.
0: I mean, it's hard to find new music. We had this conversation. Where do you find new music?
1: The Spotify.
0: I know that. But how does...
1: But even Spotify annoys me, because I want to find new music, and it's always like, we made this playlist for you based on what you already listened to. And it's like, no, expose me. I want, like,
0: how
1: music roulette.
0: That is my number one pet peeve with Spotify, because they put together playlists that... The music I already have on other playlists. I don't need another playlist with the same music.
1: No,
0: I want new music.
1: Thank you. Amen. Praise.
0: What about finding that special someone if you're not making 100 large?
1: I mean, most people aren't making 100K.
0: Money and romance are deeply connected, Lisa. Got some sad news. 1 in 4 of us believe their financial situation has prevented them from finding true love. on average, Americans say a salary of $106,417 is needed to attract a partner.
1: I mean, I understand, but that's just not realistic in a lot of places.
0: If you're not making $100K a year, you're listening to music alone. 78%
1: on the radio.
0: 78% of Gen Z tied salary to finding love versus only 32% of baby boomers. 15% have ended a relationship due to finances.
1: I mean, I think that makes sense. I think the boomers had an easier upward trajectory of you get in, you get your foot in at the door in the mailroom, and you could work your way to be CEO. And those opportunities don't really exist anymore. So if you meet someone who's working in the mailroom, you might look at them and be like, it's always going to be mailroom.
0: Or someone with credit card debt. Have you dated someone with credit card debt?
1: Not for very long.
0: I dated a girl for a cup of coffee. She had $42,000 in credit card debt. Mm-mm. And we were in our late 20s. I'm like, I can't lock this one in. I got to run from this.
1: Yeah, no, that's not acceptable.
0: Not good. Gen Z says they would absolutely break up with people if they had poor finances. Yeah. Can love survive if one person is a spender and the other is a saver?
1: Depends on how much they make.
0: 106,000. What was that? $106,417.
1: Mm-hmm. If you spend more than what's coming in, you're not going to survive.
0: Gosh, that's the American way nowadays, man. Just spend, spend, spend.
1: It is wild to me how much we put on credit and just hope it will pay it or not pay it off in the future. We don't need all the things we buy. We don't need them. They're not going to make you happy.
0: Well, maybe a little bit. A shirt can make me happy. A pair of pants, new sneaks.
1: And how long does that happiness last?
0: I mean, for a while.
1: Yeah, it's not lasting.
0: The top reasons people break up. Number 5, lack of effort. So they're really not making the effort and things just kind of fizzle out. Number 4, lack of trust. Mm-hmm. You're lying, broken promises. Number 3, poor communication, not talking, not listening. Hey, it's not you, it's me. I just need time. Number 2, infidelity, emotional or physical. And the top reason people break up, financial stress.
1: 100%.
0: Damn. Debt,
1: if you don't have the same outlook regarding spending, saving, it's going to be really hard.
0: And real quick, this popped up on my Instagram this week, and I know you're going to love this. The non-cheesy pickup lines that actually work. Are you ready for these? Lord. Let's bang these out. I love your belt, especially the buckle.
1: Nope, pass.
0: I have never seen more magnetic eyes in my life.
1: Lies.
0: Hey, you have great shoes.
1: Oh, Lord.
0: Women love that. I've said, hey, wow, your shoe game is on. I feel like women love that compliment. They do.
1: If it's true, but like if I'm wearing a scuffed up pair of old shoes, like,
0: well,
1: no.
0: You're not going to do that. You're going to shift.
1: Don't just say a line because someone said compliment her shoes. You got to look at the shoes. Are they worth complimenting?
0: 2 more. If I didn't have to go to work tomorrow, I'd kidnap you and take you to Paris.
1: Ew, skeevy.
0: Settle an argument. First date drinks and apps or dinner and drinks?
1: I think it should be coffee.
0: See? You responded. The last one worked, folks!
16: excuse me, do you know how much a polar bear weighs?
17: No, how much?
16: Enough to break the ice. Hi, Fred Searing, how are you?
18: I'd like to try the Australian kiss. It's a lot like the French kiss, except down under.
16: Excuse me, do you think these bar napkins smell like chloroform? I'm kidding. Fred Searing, can I buy you a drink?
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29: Dude, you're chilly for this mixtape. We're not a bunch of frat guys trying to Matchbox 20, all right? We're trying to mastermind a heist here.
0: Man, I love a good mixtape. I love it. Oh, I used to do those back in the day.
1: I'm over the mixtape. It was like dudes would make you this tape of 2 hours. of D-sides. Not B-sides, not A-sides, like the worst track on the album.
0: You were dating the wrong guys. You were dating the wrong guys. You were hanging out with the wrong people. Ugh. I put hits in there. I put songs with meaning in there. That's what I do with my playlists. If you want me to send you my playlist, just reach out. I'll send anyone my playlists.
1: But every guy thinks that their mixtape is the one with the meaning.
0: It is.

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0: Music.
1: Don't make me listen to deep cuts of Depeche Mode and Morrissey.
0: I would never do that to you. No. Maybe Springsteen from the early 70s, off one or two, his first two albums. Now, be honest. When you take your dogs for a walk or get in your car, are you listening to new music or are you playing the exact same songs you've been listening to for the last 25 or 30 years?
1: Oh, no, I mix it up.
0: Do you?
1: My playlist on Spotify has songs from 2026 to like 1945. Like, it's all over the place.
0: Who from 2026?
1: Oh, I just learned about this new band called...
0: for me.
1: Called Buttered?
0: Buttered?
1: Butter?
0: Like,
1: I don't know. They
0: buttered
1: had some
0: bread?
1: Good, they had some good jams. So, like, Instagram will feed me bands, and then I check them out on Spotify, and I'm like, yeah! And then I add them to the list, because I'm trying to stay current.
0: Now, why wouldn't you share that with me?
1: Because you just want to keep listening to REO and Bruce and Aerosmith.
0: I love REO.
1: You have your like list of songs, and I don't think you deviate.
0: I do deviate. I love listening to new music. I love going to festivals and finding new bands. Greta Van Fleet. I saw them at Lollapalooza, I want to say 6-7 years ago.
1: That's new?
0: You know, I mean, they were new at the time. Greta Van Fleet is that band from Michigan that sounds like Led Zeppelin. So yeah, I can find new music.
1: You found the new music that sounds the most like the music already on your list.
0: Well, one song can instantly take you back to your friends, high school, college. What was your senior year song in high school? Do you remember?
1: No.
0: What? Really? That was a big deal when we were in high school.
1: I do remember that Green Day song, Time of Your Life,
0: yes,
1: was like real popular around
0: right
1: then.
0: There in the 90s, man, when you graduated, sure.
1: Yeah, but it doesn't like there are certain songs, if I haven't heard them in 20 years, will bring me back. Like recently a song came on from my high school years that I hadn't heard in a while, like probably 20 years, and it gave me weird feelings. But like the hits that are still played all the time, like, if I've heard it 10,000 times, it doesn't have the same effect.
0: Yeah, but if you're in a certain moment, like if I play Born to Run, which was our senior year song, along with Baba O'Reilly, if I play either one of those songs and I'm by myself or on a run or working out, it does take me back there. It makes me happy.
1: That's so weird. Like if I hear it still regularly on a weekly basis, it doesn't feel tied to that time period anymore.
0: Born to Run takes me back to high school. The Stones and Billy Joel, college. I mean, I can go right back there, man. Yeah. Stones, my first job. AC/DC, living in Rockford, Illinois, back in the early 90s.
1: Listen, I will say that the entire album, Chronic 2001 by Dr. Dre.
0: Oh, boy.
1: That brings me back.
0: Does it? What are your top five classic rock tunes? Or your top five songs, if you had to name five. It's always hard for you to put together a list. I mean, Born to Run would be in there. Gimme Shelter would be in there. September by Earth, Wind & Fire would be in there. A Zeppelin tune, maybe Over the Hills and Far Away. AC/DC, Back in Black.
1: I feel like it always changes. There would definitely be a Brandi Carlile song.
0: Okay.
1: There's going to be something off of the Pinkerton album by Weezer because, God, that album's a banger.
0: God, you love Weezer. You love them. Music lovers are suffering from tunes on a loop, listening to the same tracks and albums over and over again. We all do it, man. We all do it. A poll of 2,000 people who describe themselves as serious music fans found 70% listen to the same tracks and artists over and over and over again.
1: Mm-hmm.
0: Yeah. So you're listening to your favorite song 343 times a year.
1: Not me.
0: A lot of people are. You go to a party, you're not playing new music. You want to hear old tunes that makes everybody happy. How many artists
1: are... That's a lot of work.
0: The average person, how many artists in their rotation?
1: Four.
0: Six.
1: Yeah, it's not that many.
0: That's not very many. I mean, I have many artists. I have different playlists. I have...

0: have for slow times, upbeat times, many different artists.
1: But see, that's the thing, is that you make a playlist, so then anytime you're in that mood, you're listening to the same playlist.
0: Yeah, but if I want to be in a good mood, I'll put on Pete's playlist, or the Brothers playlist.
1: But it's always the same 20 songs. That doesn't get boring?
0: No.
1: Do you at least hit shuffle?
0: Of course, every single time, yeah. Send me new music. I am open to anything. By the way, the study found 41% haven't listened to an album in full from start to finish in years, which is true. No one does that anymore.
1: I
0: Nobody.
1: Do.
0: What? You are. No one does that. Listens to an album
1: start to finish. No, I did,
0: because
1: you know what album came out last year that really likes being start to finish is Lily Allen's West End.
0: Oh,
1: that is a story from start to finish, and that album is amazing.
0: We are out of time.
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7: 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Still trusted. The voice of St. Louis. KMOX. Here's Pete and Lisa.
5: It's Shark Week, folks. Our next guest doesn't just study sharks. She swims with them. Kendall Berna is an environmental scientist. She stars in World's Biggest Mako, searching for one of the ocean's fastest and most mysterious sharks. Let's say hello to Kendall Berna. Happy Shark Week.
8: Thank you. Happy Shark Week to you guys as well.
5: I had no idea what a Mako shark was. I looked it up. Let me see if I have all the stats correct, okay? A Mako shark is the fastest shark in the ocean, one of the fastest fish in the world. Is that true?
8: That is true. They can travel 35 miles an hour and do burst speeds up to 40, maybe even faster.
5: Jeez, man, that's like a car. It's crazy.
8: Oh, yeah. They're like shaped like little torpedoes of the sea.
5: They're 8 to 12 feet long and anywhere from 200 to 1,200 pounds. Is that right?
8: Yeah, they can get larger, though. And that's the premise. That's the premise of our show, is trying to see how big they can get.
5: And where do you find a Mako shark? We're not going to see that in Florida or California, are we?
8: Oh, yeah. So you can find a Mako basically anywhere in the world that the temperature is over 61 degrees Fahrenheit. California is where we're studying them for the show, and where we happen to be finding them eating things like marine mammals, because we have such an abundance of sea lions here.
5: What's the biggest Mako shark you've ever seen?
8: I want to say, I mean, north of 13 feet. We've seen some really big Makos. The problem is actually being able to scientifically measure them. So that's kind of the tricky part, is a lot of what we're hearing about Makos being bigger is bycatch from fishermen who don't really care. You know, it's not really the scientific community going out and actually giving them a proper measurement.
5: I would think you could eye it up, since you've been doing this for so many years, right? That's about 12 or 13 feet.
9: It's moving 30 miles an hour.
8: Yeah, and that's you know, that's what we mostly do. But on Shark Week, it gives us the opportunity to do some of these kind of fun out there experiments that we wouldn't normally do otherwise in science. So I always say that Shark Week is basically giving you the opportunity to do your like 10-year-old sort of science experiment brain in many ways. Because, you know, usually you're getting grant funding through institutions or academia or something like that. Shark Week is really like, what's your craziest idea?
5: Oh,
8: let's do that one.
5: Yes.
9: What have you learned this year filming Shark Week?
8: I mean, just how big Makos can get.
5: They're huge, man. And their skin is like sandpaper. Is that right?
8: Yeah. So their skin is made up of, it's actually essentially like more equivalent to teeth. They're called dermal denticles, and so it feels very equivalent to sandpaper, because it really is just like tons of tiny, tiny teeth on them, basically.
5: Oh, wow.

0: Man.
1: That's awful. That term made my whole body shudder, and I do not get skeeved out. That's skeevy.
2: You don't like the term dermal denticles? I like that. That's like the new, what's the term that everyone hates? Moist? Moist, yes, is moist. Dermal denticles is your new moist.
0: That's going to be my new check-in name at a hotel.
1: Dermal denticles.
0: That's great. We're talking to Kendall Berna. It's Shark Week, folks. Are you in the water when you're studying these sharks? Are you in a boat looking down? You have to be in the water, right?
2: Yeah, so you know what? If

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2: When you're underwater and looking at them with a mask on, they very much recognize that you're not prey. They know what you are. That doesn't mean they're not still going to come test you, but they know what you are, and they're very confused and they're very curious, and they do a lot of circles around you. But it's really cool too. If we put like a piece of tuna next to us or something, it's very cool to watch them come attack the tuna.
3: A piece of tuna next to me so the shark shows up. Do you ever have one of those moments where you're like, uh-oh, I think I went a little bit too far here, and you got nervous?
2: Yeah, of course. But I mean, it depends. You know what? This is my fourth year doing it. And you get more and more comfortable with both the animal and the people you're in the water with, because you have to remember, I'm just there interacting with the shark and being on camera. There's someone next to me who's doing that with a camera also.
3: Ah, okay.
2: So making sure that you're comfortable with the person you're in the water with, or sometimes you're alone with a GoPro type of thing, but usually when you're in the water with someone else, you kind of have to just do this dance together of your head is on a swivel at all times, and they're looking at one side, you're looking at the other side, and you sort of just have to really have each other's backs. And I would say the only moments I felt uncomfortable are if I felt like I was in the water with someone who was reckless in any way.
4: I was going to say, like, you want to make sure you're getting in the water with someone who's not going to panic and do something chaotic when they get scared.
2: You know what? I would say that would be the normal world version of it, is you don't want to be in the water with someone who'd panic and get scared. With kind of like Shark Week veteran videographers, the bigger worry is getting in the water with someone who's way too comfortable with sharks and going to rile them up in some way. Because, you know, they are wanting to get the best footage. So
3: The name of the show is called World's Biggest Mako. Kendall Burna is our guest. If I fell in the ocean, what's the first thing I should do if I spotted a shark?
2: Not panic. So the thing that, I mean, sharks have so many different senses that we don't have. And one of those is a lateral line that goes down their back that helps them sort of measure movement in the water. And so the thing that you could do to appear most like a injured or dying animal is start to splash around. Oh. So that sense is going to be a better one for them than their sight, for example. So if you start to splash around, it's not that they're going to, people will say, you know, sharks will smell your fear. It's not that. It's that they're going to sense in many other ways that you are flailing around. And sharks, like, you know, they like Uber Eats like us. They don't want to have to go for the hardest hunt. They're going to take an easy meal. So that's why sharks are so often kind of like the garbage trucks of the sea as well. They're picking off the animals that are weak, injured, flailing. So if you can see, if you don't want to seem like an injured animal, that's the best thing. So if you fall in and you see a shark, you can try to casually, calmly get out of the water. Do not make a big splash.
3: Just calm down. I know it's a 13-foot Mako shark next to you. Just remain calm.
2: Exactly.
3: Float on your back. Everything's fine. I mean, but attacks on humans are very rare with Makos, correct?
2: Yeah, and I would say largely that's also because they're not really where humans are in the water. So like white sharks, great white sharks off California, especially this summer because there's a heat wave happening, are going to be in the areas where people are swimming at the beaches. Whereas Makos are a bit more pelagic, meaning they like to be in deeper water, a bit more offshore.
3: Right.
2: So I would say one of the main reasons that's the case is that you don't hear of Mako attacks is in large part because they're not overlapping as much. But also usually white shark attacks are very often juveniles.
3: Oh, okay. So they're younger great whites compared to.
2: Yeah.
3: And what's the biggest misconception that we have about great whites? Because we've all seen Jaws and we feel like if there's a great white in the water and we're swimming, we're done.
2: Yeah, you know, there's an account, I think he was on Shark Week as well. His Instagram account is The Malibu Artist, and he's out daily doing drone videos of white sharks in California.

0: And he's nowhere near these people. So he'll be filming white sharks basically swimming under swimmers on California beaches every day right now. Oh. And thankfully, the people don't realize it, because I think once people realize there's a shark next to them, they are much more likely to start splashing, panicking, looking like a dying seal. But he's filming videos every day of just people right next to sharks, and they have no idea.
1: I mean, Shark Week's been around for like 40 years. Is it? It's has helped the shark community.
0: Yeah, I think, you know, that's what we like to think, is that we're creating this entertaining content that's also scientific, but we have to have that level of entertainment. And in there, we can always put a level of awe and slight fear, but also respect, and dispel some misunderstandings. You know, we're showing the most intense moments of each of these interactions. There's many moments where I'm under with a Mako and it feels very peaceful. Those aren't making Shark Week, but I swear you could do the equivalent like meditation app version of Shark Week with certain footage where it's just like us calmly being in there with a Mako passing by, like, ah, you know, and those moments aren't making it, but that's a good thought. We should do the alternate channel next year. That's just,
1: I don't know if you're gonna get the ratings.
0: Shark images.
2: You start playing it at 1 a.m. so everyone can just fall asleep with the sweet shark footage.
0: Yeah, exactly. But yeah, it has to be, you know, Shark Week has to always walk that line of appropriate respect and fear of these animals, because they, you know, we come to watch Shark Week because we want to see the massive teeth and we want to see them jumping out of the water.
1: Yeah.
0: So that's why we're showing all of that, but we're also trying to weave conservation and, you know, showing that we all do this every year with the sharks and we manage to do it safely.
1: And how did you fall in love with sharks?
0: Good question. I grew up in LA, and LA's water, I would say, is a little scarier. It's not where I would first have somebody start scuba diving necessarily. It's a little colder. It's a little darker. It is where I learned, but I then eventually moved to the Caribbean. I lived in the British Virgin Islands for 7 years, and that water is warm, inviting, bath water, crystal clear. And I started doing some more shark research down there. And so then that just transferred. But I love whales too. I love dolphins. I love all sort of marine megafauna. But sharks are a particularly fun one because they just freak everyone out. So it's a fun one. You go to a party, you show people your shark footage, and they're like, what is wrong with you?
1: Oh, my gosh. My wife grew up in northern Wisconsin, and she's deathly afraid of sharks. She's never seen a shark, never been by a shark, nothing but afraid of sharks. It's so weird how people are afraid of things that they've never even seen or been around.
0: I think it's more likely to be that you're afraid of sharks if you grew up on lakes, because you never got that exposure. So if you grew up in the ocean going, I go to the ocean every day and nothing's ever happened to me or my friends, you start to realize your odds are pretty good. If you grew up at a lake, you're like, well, why would I risk it now? I went my whole life without a shark attack. I don't want to go to that place.
1: You're right, she did.
0: Where there could be.
1: She grew up on a lake. That is so true. Well,
0: I think it's the lake effect. That's pretty common.
1: The show is called World's Biggest Mako. It's Shark Week. Kendall Berna, thanks for your time. We appreciate it.
0: Thank you, guys. Have a good day.
3: That's a 20-footer. 25. 3 tons on them. 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
12: I'm a big Conan O'Brien fan. Love Conan. I've seen his talk show in real life many times. I listen to his podcast religiously. I've reached out to get him on our show over the years. No dice.
13: He's busy. He's,
12: what do you mean he's busy? We're all busy, Lisa. We all got stuff. You can take 5 minutes, pick up the phone, call the show. Tried to get our show on his Sirius XM channel. No dice on that one. If you follow Conan O'Brien on Instagram or watch his podcast, you were wondering what's going on with the slick back hair.
13: Yeah.
12: Conan O'Brien has revealed a bad case

0: of sunburn to be the reason for his new slick back hairstyle. He joked, "I'm a greaseball. I'm so greasy." Fans were wondering what the heck was going on when a new video taping of Conan O'Brien Needs a Friend, his podcast, featured him sporting not his traditional big pompadour hair, but a 1950s grease back look.
1: Yeah, well, sometimes you got to make a change.
0: People were upset, and guess what happened? The internet blew up, Lisa. Gosh, man, we all hate change. It's just, what's going on here? What happened to Conan's hair? According to Conan, the reason for his new do goes back to his attendance at the grand opening of the Obama Presidential Center in Chicago.
1: It was a nice weather day that day.
0: When Conan learned about the event, which was scheduled to run over 3 hours and it was going to be outdoors, he decided to put on some sunscreen on his face, on his arms before he left, and he attended with his wife, Liza. When it's over, I'm so glad, he thought to himself, that I put on sunblock and I'm feeling really good about myself, because he looked over at Stephen Colbert and David Letterman and they look bright red. Well, guess what? A day or two later after the event, I felt like my skull was on fire. Then 2 days after that, it got really, really itchy, and it looks like a snow globe. So he had to put lotion on it, and he slicked it back.
1: I mean, okay, but why are we talking about this?
0: Because the internet blew up. Yeah, you're fair-skinned. You can't go out in the sun. You got to put sunscreen on.
1: I mean, I wear sunscreen, but Conan and I are very different shades of white people.
0: He's translucent, right?
1: Yeah.
0: Yeah. Okay. Sneakers can serve a lot of purposes. They can make a fashion statement, provide an athletic edge, or even serve as a place to stash your booze. Fireball Cinnamon Whiskey is launching Fireball Sneaks, a limited edition sneaker featuring a compartment designed to hold the brand's new stash flask, a resealable 200 milliliter pouch that holds up to 4 shots of Fireball.
1: Fireball is whiskey?
0: Well, I mean, I don't think so, but they call it Fireball Cinnamon Whiskey. The black and red high tops feature Fireball branding, including flame detailing, along with a pocket beneath the tongue engineered to hold the flask. Sneaker culture is all about being ready for what's next, whether that's chasing a drop or making memories with friends. That same hype around discovery and the element of surprise inspired the stash flask and our sneaks.
1: And then people wonder why security takes so long at a concert.
0: See,
1: because now we got to check for booze in the sneakers.
0: I was thinking, what a great idea, because the metal detector is not going to go off. It's plastic. It's a plastic flask. How great is that? Fans can enter through the fireballsneaks.com for a chance to purchase a pair of Fireball sneaks for $25.
1: Whoa, that's cheap.
0: Yeah. I looked at the sneakers. They have flames on the side. They look like Air Jordans, which with a few tweaks. They're actually pretty nice. Would you want a pair of the hot red with flames, the high top Fireball sneaks?
1: No. And let me tell you why.
0: Oh, boy.
1: Who's going to wear them? Dudes. Who has stinky feet? Dudes. And then they're going to be like, hey, would you like a shot from the stinkiest part of my body?
0: Can you imagine going to a festival and someone pulls out that from their
1: shoe?
0: They're
1: like, oh, the beer line's too long. But don't worry, guys. I got it. Hot sneaker booze. It's hot from being on your foot.
0: What about Lollapalooza when they're hiding the bottles a month before? Don't you think it's going to be a little warm drinking vodka at the festival? Isn't it the same thing? God. And finally, does having a nice-looking home make you more attractive?
1: Yes.
0: If your curb appeal lacks appeal, chances are so do you. New research suggests people who are dating and own or rent a home revealed over 7 in 10 believe the exterior of a person's home influences their level of attraction to them.
1: I think it just goes to show, like, you got things in control.
0: Another 86% equate being able to take care of an outdoor space with a potential partner's caring ability.
1: Yeah.
0: When I started dating my now wife, I lived in a dump with blue couches. So I don't know if this is true.
1: Yeah, but you were younger. If you were dating someone in their mid-30s and up, and their house was a disaster, like there's trash in the front, there's weeds everywhere, there's cobwebs on the door, you'd be like, I don't want to use their toilet. I don't want to.
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3: ABC News, I'm Wayne Cabot. President Trump is again saying a deal with Iran is imminent, saying negotiations between the parties will happen tomorrow, but didn't say with whom. He confirms he called off a weekend attack at the request of Gulf allies. In Jordan, ABC's Matt Rivers.
4: Iranian media said the foreign minister had warned regional countries of harsh retaliation should the U.S. follow through on its threat to target Iranian energy facilities. After state-run oil facilities were targeted in a drone attack earlier this week, the renewed Iranian threat sparked Saudi Arabia's leadership to publicly urge the White House to de-escalate.
3: The latest call for the resignation of Ohio Congressman Max Miller on allegations he physically abused his ex-wife come from his former father-in-law, Ohio Senator Bernie Moreno. Miller denies the allegations and says he's staying in. Pacific Northwest wildfires have 60,000 people out of their homes around Spokane. It's not getting better, but it's not getting worse. This is ABC News. Wildfires fueled by extreme heat have spread across Europe into Greece, where two firefighting helicopters collided midair today near Athens, killing two crew members. U.S. federal agencies are working on an AI guardrail after two systems went rogue and carried out cyber attacks. Kill switch legislation would give the government authority to order AI firms to shut down or slow down models deemed too dangerous. Helen Toner is a former member of the OpenAI board.
5: It seems pretty reasonable to want to be able to shut down an AI system if it's doing things we don't want to. Can we already do that? And if not, how do we get there?
3: Mike Lindell facing a legal challenge over pillows he gives away while campaigning for Minnesota governor. A citizen who saw him hand out pillows complained they have a monetary value, $34.95. A judge says it appears he is violating state campaign laws. The pillows have campaign literature tucked inside. Lindell says he follows all guidelines to the T. I'm Wayne Cabot, ABC News.
6: I'm Maria Kina. Our top story, growing concerns over the security of water systems across the U.S. as more states report they've been the victim of a suspected cyber attack. ABC's Mark in Norwood tells us that more than half dozen states are now reporting problems.
7: The scope of the security failure now widening. Nine reported as hacks in Michigan as the FBI and EPA warn utility companies that hackers are trying to disrupt service to critical water infrastructure. At least seven states have reported some kind of incursion. In one case, the hackers were able to change passwords and network settings, preventing operators from controlling the flow of water into the tiny city of Brandt, Minnesota.
6: And the first state to report a possible hack was Minnesota, but President Trump argued that the state's Governor Tim Walz failed the people of the state. Walz pushed back, saying the Trump administration has cut back the nation's cybersecurity infrastructure and protections. So far, there is no indication about potential attacks on Illinois or Missouri's water systems. Illinois election officials are not required to turn over voter rolls to the federal authorities after a federal judge rejected a DOJ lawsuit.
8: Illinois is among 48 states sued, and 19 of whom a judge ordered not to hand over a copy of a current statewide voter registration list to the federal government. The ruling comes about 7 months after the U.S. Department of Justice filed a lawsuit that sought a judge's order instructing Illinois election officials to give feds full access to the state's voter registration database, including sensitive data on millions of Illinois residents. U.S. District Judge Colleen Lawless says the federal agency cannot compel the Illinois Board of Elections to release the voter rolls.
6: That's WBBM's Carolina Garibay. Missouri officials did provide the voter rolls to federal authorities. Governor J.B. Pritzker has signed a package of legislation expanding safeguards for people with disabilities, including enhancing supported decision-making agreements for all adults. But some members of the Illinois disability community say the state is not doing enough.
9: We've been wanting to talk to our governor about that. Pritzker has not been particularly strong on disability issues. And we've tried to get the legislature to put $40 million into transitioning people out of nursing homes so that they could meet their targets. But the bill didn't make it through the session. So we're really fighting to get some teeth in what should be done.
6: Tom Wilson is with the Alliance for Community Services, one of several groups in Illinois pushing for care, not confinement. From the Zeliga Heating and Cooling Weather Desk, overnight clear skies 66, Monday sunshine 85, Monday night low dropping down to 67. For Tuesday, a sunny day with a high of 88 degrees. And then for Tuesday night, clear, lows of 68 degrees. For Wednesday, much hotter, sunshine in 90. And then Wednesday night, we do have a chance of thunderstorms with lows of 72 degrees. I'm Maria Aquina, KMOX News.
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16: Casey Bartholomew sitting in tonight on Sterling on Sunday. Give us a call, 855-839-1210. We're going to get into another stupid person ordered another thing and did something stupid with it. That's coming up after a check of weather on Sterling on Sunday.
17: From Maine to Sacramento, this is weather for Sterling every damn Sunday night. I am meteorologist Dr. Dave Iser. A decaying cold front extending from the lower Great Lakes and Ohio Valley is draping all the way down to the central Gulf Coast and into Texas. And this is going to be the focus for the development of severe thunderstorms with excessive rainfall over the next couple of days. The front will move off the Atlantic coast by Tuesday, so I'm expecting showers and thunderstorms across the I-95 area by tomorrow night into Tuesday, with other areas being affected along the North and Southern Carolina coasts and along the Gulf Coast of Florida. On America's western third, monsoonal moisture will produce more thunderstorms over there, over parts of the Southwest, Southern Rockies, and West Texas. Otherwise, early August heat will be prevailing throughout the week. This is meteorologist Dr. Dave Iser with weather reports at 6 and 36 past every hour, only right here on Sterling every damn Sunday night.
18: 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Florida Stories is about them getting arrested. I'm James Parker. Florida Stories, still to come on Sterling every damn night.
19: Interloper shot dead. 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
20: Hi, I'm retired detective Vic Ferrari. And on tonight's episode of Confessions of a Retired Detective, I explain what it's like to be in a New York City subway tunnel pursuing a suspect, and it's not what you think. Coming up in moments with Walter Sterling.
19: Do you believe in Providence? 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
21: This is Matthias Bohm-Bell. Coming up, my Hollywood report on movies, live. On Sterling every damn night.
15: In a shocking move, tonight's guest star is Casey Bartholomew on Sterling every damn night. It's Casey.

0: Starting every damn night, Casey Bartholomew sitting in. Thanks, everybody, for tuning in. 855-839-1210. That's 855-839-1210. We do have Matias coming up a little bit later on in the show, in about 30 minutes from now. I'm anxious to talk about the Spider-Man. I didn't get a chance to see it yet, but I'm anxious to find out how it did box office-wise. All right, right off the bat here, I am bothered, and I've always been bothered by this. I may have a solution for it. I don't think it'll save stupid people, but I may have a solution for it. But when somebody orders something, gets it, and is shocked when it's what they ordered, a woman in Riverside County, California, is suing a Starbucks after she ordered a hot coffee, got a hot coffee, and then spilled the hot coffee on herself. I ordered a cup of hot coffee, and I spilled the hot coffee on myself, and I was shocked. Shocked, I tell you, that the hot coffee was hot. If you're not prepared for that eventuality, then don't drink coffee. Drink iced tea. Drink iced coffee. That's a big thing right now. Now, the spill through the drive-through caused second-degree burns. Leota Walker said the lid popped off her coffee after she grabbed it at the store in Wildomar, which is in Riverside County, California, last month, spilling boiling liquid across her stomach, inner thighs, and private parts. They're not going to be private because we're going to see pictures of the burns. Anyway, she spilled hot coffee on herself, and I just can't believe it. I am shocked that she ordered a hot coffee, got a hot coffee, when she spilled it on herself, because she's got a big case of the dumb, that it was hot. I thought when you ordered hot coffee, you got cold coffee or lukewarm coffee, something like that, that would do no damage. But another in a long succession of people ordering a hot beverage and then being shocked beyond words that they did, in fact, get a hot beverage. She spilled, like I saw, across all of her no-no zones. Danielle DeSantis, the victim's lawyer, said Starbucks has known for many, many years that they serve their beverages way too hot. Is this Leota's first purchase of a coffee at Starbucks? I know. I don't even drink coffee. I hate coffee. Coffee is what it is. Dirty brown water. If I ordered a hot cup of coffee, I would just naturally assume that it would be hot. I guess her client didn't know that. Starbucks did. They've made billions of dollars doing it. They did. She said, this is the lawyer scumbag, said incidents like this continue to happen over and over and over again. And yet, Starbucks refuses to change its safety policies and procedures. See, I hear that and I think, it happens over and over and over and over and over again. And people still haven't figured out that if you order a hot cup of coffee from Starbucks, you're going to get a hot cup of coffee. I mean, I like I said, I am not a coffee drinker. I'm a tea drinker. And shut up. Men do too drink tea. I'm not British. But if I order tea, if I order hot tea from Starbucks, I assume it's going to be hot. I'm going to try not to spill it on my no-no parts. And that way we won't have any issues like that. Well, since this happened, Walker said she has spent several weeks in the hospital undergoing and recovering from surgery. She's now suing the popular coffee chain for negligence. Was she not a little bit negligent? Ordered a hot coffee and spilt it? She know nothing? No? No one? Okay. See, I think this happens and everybody goes, ow, I'm rich. I'm going to be rich. I spilled on me and I'm going to be rich. I think that's what happened. Because nobody wants to take any responsibility for what they do to themselves. I spilled hot coffee. Don't order. And by the way, again, I have a solution for this. I will save the world from morons right here. I will absolutely, positively save the world from stupid people. You're welcome, by the way. Just what I do on my time off. Walker said she spent all this time in surgeries in the hospital, and now she's like, she has to live on an island because her no-no zones are just freaky weird. No one will touch her. She didn't say that, I'm assuming. She is now suing the popular coffee chain for negligence. The lawsuit includes other incidents found online. Well, if it's on the internet, it has to be true, because those are the rules. But they found other incidents online where customers have bought hot coffee and spilled the hot coffee on themselves. It's like you can't learn, or you choose not to learn. Let's put it that way. I would be extra super careful if I ordered a hot beverage. I don't drink many. I make my tea at home. I'm the only one who can do it right. I have one of them Keurig machines, so I make it at home. So I never ordered a hot beverage through a drive-thru. But if I did, I would be pretty regular, pretty careful. Like a high degree of careful. An exceptionally high degree of careful if I ordered a hot coffee or tea, whatever. And they found other instances online. Oh, my goodness gracious. People online are stupid? I'm shocked. The lawsuit demands that Walker be compensated for her loss in wages and physical and emotional pain. Basically, what she's saying is she wants millions of dollars. I spilled coffee on myself because I'm dumb. You now owe me millions and millions of dollars. I shouldn't have to work anymore because I ordered a hot coffee, got a hot coffee, spilled hot coffee on myself, and that's just unacceptable. So you now owe me, you owe me a living. You owe me a better living. I had a PTSD. Every time I see one of them Nespresso commercials on TV with George Clooney, I just run. I run for the fire extinguisher. I jump in a cold bath because this poor guy's terrible what happened to me. So you owe me millions upon millions of dollars. Until we stop rewarding people for being mouth-breathing morons, this is never going to go away. Yeah, the first one was that idiot who spilled who ordered a hot coffee, got the hot coffee at McDonald's, and then spilled it on themselves. And they got hundreds of thousands of dollars, I think. They got that from McDonald's. That was years and years and years ago. There's documentaries about it. It's like, I've seen the documentary. It's like, yeah, the coffee was hot. Yeah, don't spill it on yourself. If it was cold, it would be uncomfortable too. Don't spill it on yourself. So I have an idea. I will save you from yourselves. Coffee drinkers, you're welcome, by the way. I think we're going to get to a point, and this is not even going to be an idea that I'm going to be able to enforce. I think it's something that's just going to happen. And it's just going to happen because people are dumb and irresponsible and stupid and ridiculous and everything like that. But you're not going to be able to buy coffee through the drive-thru anymore. You're not going to be able to purchase a hot beverage through a drive-thru ever again. And it's not going to be because, oh my gosh, Starbucks and McDonald's and all these companies were making their coffee too hot and people were ordering hot coffee and couldn't understand why the hot coffee they just ordered was not going to be because of that. It's going to be because stupid people try to sue every time they spill the hot beverage that they ordered on themselves. It's ridiculous. So what we're going to get to, and I guarantee you this will happen if people keep filing lawsuits, because Starbucks and all these companies got to pay their lawyers. You're not going to be able to order a hot beverage from a drive-thru anywhere. Starbucks drive-thrus are going to close. And I guarantee you what will happen. Any big deal, like Dutch Bros, any of them, they're all going to have to close. And they're going to do it one by one. And it's going to happen because people are too stupid to just show a minor bit of care. They say there's something about the lid. Okay, the lid was, you know, thousands of people every day don't, millions of people every day don't spill hot coffee on themselves. So nothing's perfect. But if that were the case, then maybe you take it with two hands and you carry it over to the cup holder. No, you just grab it. Ah, I got everywhere. Now I'm burned. I'm rich. And that's what they mind. So you're not going to be able to buy a hot beverage anymore. But I don't think people should get money because they're dumb. I mean, that's really what it comes down to. And I have spilled hot beverages on myself, by the way. Spilled hot soup on myself. It never occurred to me to sue somebody after I did something stupid to myself. But I'm sure I could have found a lawyer that would have sued. Yeah, my soup was too hot. You get to be rich now. You don't ever have to work another day in your life because you spilled the hot you spilled the hot soup after ordering hot soup on yourself, and there's no reason why you should ever have to work another day in your life. And that's what people are thinking about. I want to know if you think this idiot deserves any money. 855-839-1210 is the number here. That's 855-839-1210. We got more coming up. My name is Casey Bartholomew. I'm sitting in tonight on Sterling every damn night.
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0: Trailing Every Damn Night, Casey Bartholomew sitting in. Give me a call, 855-839-1210. Coming up in just about 15 minutes from now, we'll have Mateus on, talk to us about all things Hollywood, everything going on in the entertainment industry. Like I said before, I'm real interested to hear how Spider-Man did. I know I could look on the interwebs, but I'm doing a radio show. I don't have time. So we'll get into that. That'll be coming up a little bit later on. This is the reason that I only drink Yoo-Hoo. This is the reason I won't drink water, because water is becoming more and more unsafe. The FBI and the Environmental Protection Agency are warning water and wastewater utilities nationwide that hackers are targeting computer systems used to operate critical infrastructure. So they should stop that. That's something we should really work on. I don't know. Don't like McAfee, something like that. They can't download that, and then that takes care of all that? Probably not. The hackers are probably smarter than that, although I don't know. Water providers in at least seven states have reported cyber intrusions. Gross. Since July 27th, according to the FBI, officials say some of the attacks disrupted normal operations. If normal operations are to make sure I get water that won't kill me, then I'm bothered by that. I'm bothered that normal operations are being disrupted. That doesn't make me happy. I'll just come right out and say that again. This is why if you just drink something that's not pure water, if you drink something that's water and just crap like soda, tea, Yoo-Hoo, like I said, that I drink, then you're probably in better shape, because I think that counters out all toxins. Don't listen to me. I'm a radio talk show host. Don't listen to what I say. Somebody's going to leave. I'll drink the water. I'll just pour it over a Diet Pepsi. No, don't do that. That's just smart. The hackers are targeting internet-connected Rockwell Automation industrial control devices. Those are among my favorite industrial control devices. Once inside the systems, they have changed IP addresses and passwords, locking operators out of equipment used to monitor and control water systems. In some cases, the FBI says the attacks caused drops in water pressure and flooding. Well, I heard that this was happening. I didn't hear about any serious issues. But if they're going after the water, that's a serious issue. I remember after it was during, 9/11. Well, it was right after 9/11. Before 9/11, it was during the first Gulf War. I can do this. I know time and everything like that, because it was when the first Bush was president. And they were worried that terrorists from Iraq were going to infiltrate the water system. And I was living in Southern California at the time. And the water system in that part of Southern California is a viaduct that's basically right off the freeway. You can see it. And it's unguarded and unprotected, and it's just kind of there, and it's full of, you know, it's just a path for the water to go. Now, I know it goes to a place that is supposed to fix all the things and get all the nasty stuff out, but they were worried that the terrorists from the Middle East, we didn't know what Al-Qaeda was yet, terrorists in the Middle East were just going to drop a bomb in there and disrupt all water flow and everything for the entire Southern California, the Los Angeles base and all that kind of stuff. And it was a real concern, so they started flying helicopters over it and keeping an eye on it at all times. Now I imagine they'll do drones, but either way, it doesn't even seem like they're doing that. Now it seems like they're going after the computer systems that operate everything, and that screws us all up. Now, in Minnesota, more than 30 community water systems were affected during a single weekend. So seven states, in that one, 30 community water systems. Officials said there is no indication that drinking water was contaminated. I like this. Was drinking water contaminated? There's no indication of that. That doesn't really answer the question. Was drinking water contaminated? We have no indication of that yet. I'm going to need a yes or no out of you. I'm going to need a yes or no that the drinking water was not contaminated. Otherwise, I'm cracking open a Yahoo. Now, preliminary findings suggest Iran may be behind the attacks. What? Iran? I'm shocked. Though President Trump has instead blamed so does Governor Tim Walz, of course. The FBI and EPA say they're working with affected utilities and urging water systems to disconnect vulnerable devices from the public internet. I guess that way. I think all vital functions like that should be disconnected from the public internet. I think they need their own private internet to deal with that. If it's going to be something that's a vital resource that could, I don't know, kill people, spitballing out there. If it's going to be something like that, then I think they need to get all of that stuff out of there. But this just goes to show that they can get to us some way or another. And that makes it scary as hell when you're just like, oh, am I going to get water? No. And you wonder, it's like, if I get one of them Brita, is that going to stop? Is that going to fix every? Probably not. But still, it does make you a little concerned about things like that. More than a little concerned. It makes you a lot concerned for things like that. So just be aware and, again, just pay attention to things. All right, when we come back, Matias, our man in Hollywood, is going to come here and give us the latest Hollywood news. 855-839-1210 is the number here. It is Sterling Every Damn Night. I'm Casey Bartholomew, and we'll be right back.
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18: Ample supply of monsoonal moisture mixing in humidity from tropical systems in the Mexican Riviera. The forecast then shows high temperatures will slide a few degrees this coming midweek and then rebound by next weekend. The coast will see night and morning low clouds, revealing partly sunny skies in the afternoons. For Sacramento specifically, sunny and hot, and I do mean hot. Highs tomorrow near 104 degrees, and then daily highs are going to be right near 100 all the way through next weekend. Overnight lows will cool down to near 65 degrees. So again, take advantage of cooler air overnight and open those windows. Southwest winds gusting to near 20 miles per hour in the afternoons, especially nearer the Sacramento Delta. This is meteorologist Dr. Dave Iser with weather reports at 6 and 36 past every hour, only right here on Sterling every damn Sunday.

0: Sterling every damn night. Casey Bartholomew sitting in. Give me a call, 855-839-1210. It's one of my favorite parts about sitting in for Walter. We get to talk to our man in Hollywood, Mateus. Hey, Mateus, welcome to the show.
1: Thank you so much, Casey. It's a rather liquid show. We started with coffee. Now we've moved on to possibly dangerous water. Uh-huh. And even in Hollywood, Casey, there are some flowing tears. That's another form of liquid. Tears of happiness at Universal Studios that have managed to have their most profitable year since the old days of the monster movies in the 1930s. And that, of course, has a lot to do with the release of The Odyssey. But you earlier in the show mentioned what the numbers might be with Spider-Man Brand New Day, and they are astonishing, astonishing. It made worldwide $927 million.
0: Oh my gosh.
1: In one weekend. This is the biggest opening, second only to the $1.2 billion opening of Avengers Endgame, and that was before COVID-19. So $927 million. And of course, this makes it the best weekend box office movie in history if you include the other movie with Tom Holland, Zendaya, and John Berthall, The Odyssey, which just sailed past $911 million. On its third weekend.
0: Yeah, it took them 3 weeks to get there, though. Yeah, Spider-Man did it in one weekend.
1: Well, he weaves a magical web of cash for the studio. And you know, it's so interesting. You know, that's a Marvel property, and Marvel is part of Disney now. But this was released by Sony and their subdivision, Columbia Pictures. And I was just at dinner with a Disney executive last night, and I said, how is that? I thought you guys, Disney owned Marvel. Why is Sony and Columbia putting this out? They had a previous contract before Marvel was acquired by Disney that said as long as they make a new Spider-Man movie every 5 years, they can hang on to the property.
0: Yeah, and they have, so Disney has problems like that with the amusement parks, too. Like, because in the back east in the Florida and Orlando, all of the like Spider-Man rides are at Universal.
1: Yeah.
0: Because of that deal. Yeah. Yeah. So it's crazy.
1: So that's pretty big. I mean, that's pretty exciting box office. Now, if you look at the rest of the numbers now, of course, if we just consider the U.S. and Canada, Spider-Man made a mere $355 million, a mere $355 million in 2 days, followed by The Odyssey, which is now at $396. Toy Story 5 is in the third place with total aggregate thus far of $462 million. The very fun for families and kids, Minions and Monsters, is now at $168 million. And Moana, Disney's bizarre, unasked for remake, live action remake of their animated film from 2016, 10 years ago, is now in fifth place with $115 million. Although I have to admit, Casey, I did like the remake because in it, Dwayne Johnson, you actually see his face. And he's got a great personality. He's fun to watch. So in the cartoon, you only heard his voice. Here you see his face, and I kind of think it was an improvement.
0: But I think he's the only man on that lamppost.
1: So.
0: Maybe. But I think that of all of Disney's live-action remakes. It's like, what was the point of that?
1: Yes.
0: If you did it right the first time.
1: Snow White anymore. Yeah, right. They don't even talk about Snow White. Yeah. I tried to bring that.

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2: The time. Where does he put the cell phone in the suit? But that's a whole different thing. As Spider-Man, as the spider part inside of him evolves, this is just causing him all sorts of literal growing pains. So he's trying to fight crimes, and he suddenly gets a migraine, and it's kind of funny. Anyway, the problem is that these problems start to affect him, just as a mysterious crime from a mentalist that can hop from one body to the next is presenting a threat to the city, and of course to Spider-Man. So it was really engaging, way better than I thought it was going to be. It had some amazing photography. It was really beautiful to look at. Wow. The guy who lit the scenes and photographed it was Brett Pollock. That's the name of the photographer. Of course, Zendaya returns as MJ. Jacob Batalon is her nerdy pal, Ned. And Mark Ruffalo's back as the Hulk. John Bernthal, who is so New York in this. Well, of course, he's New York and everything. That's just who he is. Sadie Sink. So the Stranger Things fans bringing in that crowd, Naomi Watts. And I love Marissa Tomei, and she's in a memory seek when she comes back. I think that woman can do no wrong ever since My Cousin Vinny.
3: My Cousin Vinny was amazing. Yeah.
2: Yeah. Right. So so it was a little long just when I thought it was over. I had another 30 minutes to go, which could have been its own movie. So it was like getting two movies for the price of one. But there you have it. That's Spider-Man, A Brand New Day, and people will be pleased with it. And it was really entertaining.
3: And well, it's the extended time didn't seem to impact the box office at all. So,
2: no, I'm always amazed by any problem.
3: Yeah, I'm amazed by that. You know, I can remember when if a movie made $100 million, that was considered the benchmark, and you had to get there. And they all had time to do it. Right, it's like the third week they're at 70 million. You know, they'll probably reach the 100 million. And now if you don't make $1 billion, it's like eh. And so Spider-Man's gonna make $1 billion tomorrow. Probably.
2: I'll give you the motorcycle analogy. The motorcycle analogy is, it's fun and cool to ride on a motorcycle and you're doing 75 miles an hour. That's great. But then suddenly it's not as thrilling as doing 80 miles an hour.
3: Yeah.
2: And then it's not as thrilling as doing 90 miles an hour.
3: Yeah.
2: And as the ducats start to pile up, as the cash starts to flow, the eyes get larger and they say, let's keep this happening.
3: Like The Odyssey is the other one out there, and I have no interest in seeing a 3-hour movie. I got to be honest with you.
2: It's almost 3 hours, just shy of it by 5 minutes.
3: Okay. Well, then I stand corrected. I'll go see it. But it feels like that isn't having the, and maybe it's because it's getting buried by Spider-Man, but it's not having the impact like Oppenheimer did.
2: Well, you know, what's very interesting about The Odyssey is that it's out in 6 different formats. Uh-huh. And so the film nerds are so thrilled because they can see it in IMAX 1570 on motion picture film in that giant IMAX format that they haven't used since the National Geographic documentaries when IMAX first came out.
3: I remember those.
2: And so it was the first time a movie's been shot in that whole big screen format. But then it's also in 70 millimeter film prints and digital everywhere. And the film prints are outselling the digital showings in most of the country, and they've been booked for months in advance.
3: Yeah.
2: So that's very interesting. But also, I think there's a little bit of strangeness going on with box office numbers. I'm going to tell you the dirty truth. We know that with these film screenings of The Odyssey, scalpers are buying out all the seats with Fandango and selling them for outrageous prices. And then when they don't sell the tickets because of Fandango's policy, they can refund them. But once they have bought them and they're holding them, trying to sell them, that shows as a ticket sold, which affects the box office reports. It assumes those many. Because you go to these theaters, they're supposed to be sold out, and you're sitting there, and there's like 20 empty seats around you.
3: Yeah, that would give one pause. Yes, wouldn't it? Absolutely.
2: Yeah, yeah.
3: I don't know. I think I'm gonna wait until streaming. I'm going to wait to watch that one because I'm not sitting in the theater. But, you know, I hit 50 years old. I ain't sitting anywhere for 3 hours in a row. That's not that's just not happening. I am going to go see Spider-Man this week with my son-in-law coming up. So we wanted to avoid the opening day crowds like that. Is there anything else going on in the world of entertainment we should know about?
2: Oh, there's a new documentary out. It's pretty interesting about Louis.

0: Luis Valdez. He's the guy who wrote La Bamba and Zoot Suit.
1: Huh.
0: The documentary is a little bit over-stylish because the guy's really interesting, and what he did was fascinating. His playwright work, starting with the farm workers movement, you know, people like Dolores Huerta and others, and it shows how he did plays just for the farm workers because they had no other form of theater. Then he waits on, he writes these two plays, they're big hits, and then La Bamba, the story of Ritchie Valens, becomes a huge successful movie and made a star of the previous show, La Zoot Suit, of Edward James Olmos, who's a terrific actor. So almost
1: Diamond Phillips it, and
0: yes, of course,
1: yes,
0: and he's in the documentary too. So that's called American Pachuco: The Legend of Luis Valdez. You'll see it in some art theaters and probably streaming soon. But that's also out this week in theaters.
1: Very cool. Now I want to ask you about this because I've heard I'm excited about this movie, but I always have pause about this guy's movies because I feel like I'm missing something. But J.J. Abrams, I think he's producing a movie that's coming out, The End of Oak Street. And I've heard that's been troubled, and I'm just asking you for my personal reasons. Do you know anything about that?
0: No, I haven't heard what problems that they're having. You know, J.J. Abrams has a style that's all his own, and I find it a little bit annoying. He likes to add lens flares into the shots. You know, he's famous for this. And to me, that just draws attention to the photography. And if you're starting to notice the technical, you're missing the story, which is supposedly the important thing. But I haven't heard about the production issues on the End of Oak Street yet. But, you know, I'm going to look into it, and we'll figure it out. I mean, as far as I know, it has been completed. But we're just waiting to see what's going to happen with it next.
1: That's the one where dinosaurs start showing up in somebody's neighborhood and their neighborhoods move. Something like that is going on, and it sounds like a J.J. Abrams movie, and I always, you know, he frustrates me. So I was just curious if you had heard
0: it. Well, he frustrates me, too, so you and I are on the same page.
1: Very
0: there.
1: Good.
0: And, you know, who wants dinosaur in a movie, right?
1: So I want dinosaurs.
0: Dig her up.
1: I want dinosaurs. Anne Hathaway, dinosaurs, it all worked for me. So I'm looking forward to that. So we'll just have to see. All right, Mateus, thanks so much. Appreciate it. Always great to talk to you.
0: You bet.
1: All right, our man in Hollywood, Mateus, with the latest from Hollywood box office numbers and everything upcoming. We got when we come back, we're going to talk to you about New Jersey's new Skip the Stuff law and get your reaction to that. I'm Casey Bartholomew, and you are listening to Sterling Every Damn Night.
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3: 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Trade embargoes? Thomas Jefferson tried them. Rent too high? 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

0: Hi, I'm Casey. Sterling every damn night. Casey Bartholomew sitting in. Give us a call, 855-839-1210. That's the number here. This is we're going to talk about now. A new New Jersey law went into effect yesterday, prohibiting restaurants from automatically providing certain single-use plastic items to customers. It's called the Skip the Stuff Law. It aims to reduce unnecessary plastic waste. Means disposable utensils and condiment packets will no longer automatically come with takeout orders. Instead, customers must request them. In addition, online and app orders must default to no utensils or condiments. What I would do, and this is because I'm just like to annoy people, what I would do is I would order extra condiments, or extra condiments and extra utensils everywhere I went. I would order a soda and ask for a fork. I would just every opportunity you get to ask for them, ask for them. And just to cause as many problems as you can, because this is one of those feel good sort of hippie things that you're they know you're only allowed to use your utensils at home, and if you don't, it's just trying to dictate how you exist. And the legislation also requires full service restaurants with at least 10 seats to provide reusable washable utensils for customers dining in instead of disposable ones. Now, wouldn't it be worse to have the wastewater used? Wouldn't that be a waste of water to have to wash these things over and over and over again? Because if you only had to provide them for some of them, you'd probably have to wash more and more and more. And that would be wasting more and more water out there. And that's problematic. Now, certain establishments are exempt. For instance, those who donated money to Democrats, including private schools, healthcare facilities, prisons. Prisons. The option for you for plastic utensils. Prisoners don't have to go default to plastic utensils. They can provide, because wouldn't they just like shiv each other? Wouldn't they shank each other? I don't know what the word. I spent very little time in prison. Just stab each other with some stuff. That's problematic. But prisons would be exempt. And food court vendors. There's no food courts anymore. Malls are dying. Food courts are going away. Some business owners fear the law could frustrate customers who expect these items to be included and don't realize they now have to ask for them. Oh, you know what? This would screw up, too. Well, maybe not. I don't know, because maybe this would solve that problem. But I was wondering, all the ones who just have them free-range utensils, plastic utensils, right? You just go over to the side and grab a fork or grab a spoon, whatever the case may be. Maybe that fits in because you actively have to go grab one. Next time you do, just grab a handful. And then go find like a brook where there's endangered species and just toss them in there. Just throw them in there just to annoy people. Edward Canashio, owner of JoJo's Pizza and Restaurant in Galloway Township, said he agrees with the environmental goals of the new law, but expects there to be some growing pains. He says, for me, it's going to hurt. I'm hoping that it doesn't hurt the business as far as deliveries and people getting mad at you because you didn't give them the utensils, the ketchup, and the mayonnaise on the side. Businesses that violate the law face a warning for their first violation. And if you give somebody plastic utensils that they didn't ask for, it is then automatically going to cost you $1,000 for a second violation and $2,500 for a third and each subsequent violation. And you know that we're going to be spending government money. It's going to be government inspectors are going to be going out to restaurants ordering food. And if somebody dares to hand them a little plastic stirry thing or something like that without asking, without specifically being requested, then they're going to get fined thousands and thousands of dollars. I tell you, I lived in New Jersey for a long time. I love New Jersey. Lived in New Jersey for a long time. They will always, if they can make up, I think they have a department of screw you over. And if you, they sit around and they think, how can we screw over the innocent people of New Jersey? Just because we're the government and we hate them. How can we come up with a way to screw them over? So that's why I would just, and then we'll put all the businesses out of business, and then we'll open all government-owned stuff. We'll be just like Mamdani in New York. That's what they're going to do. So like I said, if you order anything, even if you're not going to use it, even you go to like Subway sandwich, I know you can get a better sandwich at a deli, but either way, you go to Subway sandwiches, you order, get all the plastic utensils you can, and then just throw them in the street, because that'll just annoy people, and they'll realize that they've screwed everything up. All right, we got a bunch of other stuff to get to, so keep it right here. My name is Casey Bartholomew, the number 855-839-1210. I'm sitting in tonight on Sterling every damn night.
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8: ABC News, I'm Wayne Cabot. President Trump says tonight he held off on ordering new strikes against Iran at the urging of Gulf allies Qatar, Saudi Arabia, and the United Arab Emirates. He called off what he said would have been the biggest attack since World War II. In favor of giving diplomacy more time to play out, again saying that a deal is imminent to end the war. Russia's version of Amazon has been hit by Ukrainian drones attacking a warehouse and more than a dozen locations in the last couple of weeks. Ukraine wants the Russians to feel the consequences of Putin's war. Flames have scorched entire neighborhoods around Spokane from uncontrolled wildfires. Congressman Michael Baumgartner.
9: Doesn't look like the weather's getting a lot better for the next week to 10 days. It's still going to be dry, so we need to continue to have people be alert.
8: Pacific Gas and Electric may have to cut power in parts of Central California and the Sierra Nevada. Two crew members died in Greece in the collision of firefighting choppers there. This is ABC News. Former longtime Texas House Republican Congresswoman Kay Granger has died at 83, according to House Speaker Mike Johnson. An Ohio congressman is refusing demands to quit. The demand's coming from an Ohio senator, his former father-in-law.
10: Ohio Republican Max Miller, facing mounting pressure to drop his congressional re-election campaign, is fiercely defending himself from domestic abuse allegations in a bitter custody battle with his ex-wife, Emily Moreno, the daughter of Republican senator from Ohio, Bernie Moreno. In police reports obtained by ABC News, Miller's ex-wife accused him of throwing her against the wall, holding a gun to her head, and scalding her with hot water.
11: My former wife is engaging in a pattern of reporting incredible, serious, and destructive allegations with absolutely no evidence.
10: Miller denies all allegations.
8: ABC's Alex Perche in Washington. Threat of dangerous flooding along the Northeast tomorrow on the I-95 corridor. Wayne Cabot, ABC News.
12: I'm Maria Aquino. Our top story, Illinois Secretary of State Alexei Danulis now running for mayor of Chicago. The 50-year-old Danulis made the announcement on the south side of Chicago Sunday.
13: I believe fundamentally that government can be both competent and compassionate. That's exactly the kind of leadership that I'll bring to City Hall. Not government that makes excuses, government that delivers.
12: Also in the race are outgoing Illinois Comptroller Susana Mendoza, Congressman Mike Quigley, and a former alderman, among several others. Chicago Mayor Brandon Johnson has not yet formally announced his intentions. Election day is February 23rd. A runoff election would be taking place on April 6th if no candidate receives at least 50% of the vote. August 1st was President Trump's deadline for federal agencies to develop a framework for conducting government assessments of AI tools before public release. This follows the discovery of at least two systems going rogue to conduct their own cyber attacks. In one of them, OpenAI says some of its models were rogue, breaking onto the internet, then hacking into the systems of another company, AI startup Hugging Face. More from ABC's Chief Business and Technology Correspondent Rebecca Jarvis.
14: OpenAI called the incident an unprecedented cyber incident, adding they're conducting a thorough review along with external advisors and with oversight from the Safety and Security Committee, also assuring no models planned for upcoming release were involved in exploiting Hugging Face.
12: A scientific discovery with Southern Illinois University's name on it is drawing international attention. Rachel Pearson has the latest from our sister station, WBBM.
15: A newly identified microbe named SIUC1 is giving scientists some fresh insight into some of Earth's oldest and most extreme forms of life. Researchers at SIU Carbondale say the organism thrives in temperatures around 150 degrees Fahrenheit and survived deep underground without any sunlight or oxygen. Now, the discovery also led scientists to rethink a decades-old lab technique that's used to grow microbes, which could make it easier to study thousands of organisms that have been difficult to culture. Researchers say the work may also help shape future searches for life beyond Earth.
12: From the Saliga Heating and Cooling Weather Desk, a pretty quiet weather pattern for tonight, clear and 66. Monday, to start off the new work week, it'll be sunny, 85 degrees, an overnight low of 67. For Tuesday, sunshine, we start a bit of a warm-up, a high near 88 degrees, overnight low 68. Wednesday, sunshine in 90, and then Wednesday night, there's a chance of storms with a low of 72 degrees. We have that chance of storms right on through Saturday. Thursday's high will be 87, and Friday, a high of 88 degrees. I'm Maria Aquino, KMOX News.
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23: 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Tonight, lesbians, strippers, and other ratings grabbers. I'm your announcer, James Copeland.
0: Casey Bo Bartholomew sitting in tonight on Sterling every damn night. Coming up, we're going to talk about the latest for the Iran peace talks because they're starting up again. I don't believe it. We're going to talk about an idiot who got kicked off a plane, canceling Thanksgiving, all sorts of things coming up on Sterling every damn night.
1: From Maine to Sacramento, this is weather for Sterling every damn Sunday night. I am meteorologist Dr. Dave Iser. A decaying cold front extending from the lower Great Lakes and Ohio Valley is draping all the way down to the central Gulf Coast and into Texas. And this is going to be the focus for the development of severe thunderstorms with excessive rainfall over the next couple of days. The front will move off the Atlantic coast by Tuesday, so I'm expecting showers and thunderstorms across the I-95 area by tomorrow night into Tuesday, with other areas being affected along the North and Southern Carolina coast and along the Gulf Coast of Florida. On America's western third, monsoonal moisture will produce more thunderstorms over there, over parts of the Southwest, Southern Rockies, and West Texas. Otherwise, early August heat will be prevailing throughout the week. This is meteorologist Dr. Dave Iser with weather reports at 6 and 36 past every hour, only right here on Sterling every damn Sunday night. It's

Carling every damn night. Casey Bartholomew sitting in. Give us a call, 855-839-1210. I just caught this. I'm sure it's been out for a couple hours here, but... yeah, it came out a little earlier this evening. President Trump announced new talks with Tehran will begin tomorrow after he called off a massive attack on Iran that had been planned for this weekend. I think we should bomb them and never stop bombing them. I think we should bomb them until there's no Iran left. That's what I think. That's just me. Appeals from several Gulf state allies, along with Iran itself, please. Please don't kill us. Pretty please. Led Trump to stand down, he said. Saudi Arabia Crown Prince Mohammed bin Salam Al Sayyid Ali spoke privately with the president on Saturday. He told reporters, I was asked by Saudi Arabia, by UAE, and by Qatar to and by Iran when asked why he scrapped the plan to stop bombing them. He said, we were all set to go. Adding, it would have been a massive attack. He says that every time. I said to the Crown Prince, what would you rather do? Would you rather us do this or not? They said we would much prefer a deal as opposed to an attack because you don't know where these attacks lead. But the Saudi Crown Prince reassured him that Iran was ready to make a deal. It feels like I've seen this movie and I know how it ends. You know what I mean? It feels like this is the kind of thing they always say. Yeah, we've got a deal. We've got the parameters of the deal. We've agreed on a memo of whatever. I forget what they call the memo. Memo of understanding. And now we're going to go forward. Anyway, Trump said they thought that a deal is imminent, noting that it would include the Strait of Hormuz and... on Iran's nuclear program. The Trump, again, it's like it's a broken record right now. Just carpet bomb. I don't care. I don't know what the, you know, I'm not a military guy. I don't know how it all comes down, but just destroy. At least destroy the Strait of Hormuz part of Iran, and then we'll go in there and we'll take it over, and then we won't have these problems. Because I don't believe this. I don't believe it. And even if they come up with a deal, I don't believe it. Two things have been proven. One, that Iran lies. And two, that we are the absolute worst. We in Iran are the absolute worst when it comes to ceasefire. Ceasefire means ceasefire. No fire anymore. Stop firing. How much clearer can we make it? And every time we get a ceasefire... they fire, and then we fire, and then all of a sudden we're bombing everybody again, and gas prices go up. I don't care about the people of Iran. I care about how much it costs to fill my tank up. Did I say that out loud? I think it did. I don't care. The Trump administration has been clear he wants the Strait, a critical waterway for global trade and oil shipments, open and free of tolls. They also want Tehran not to be able to access nuclear weapons. Those are pretty simple things. And I do believe those are things we're led to believe that they agree to. I do believe that happens. But every time we pause, I also believe they have time to rejigger everything and move some ballistic missiles around, get things right, and cause more problems. And I just wonder how long it's going to take before we're done with them. They also want Tehran, like I said, not to access nuclear weapons. Trump was circumspect on whether a deal could be reached with the Iranians. Negotiations between the warring countries have routinely fallen apart over internal factions within the regime reportedly at odds when talks begin again Monday afternoon. He said, a lot of times they'll say to me and they'll go out and say, we don't know what he's talking about. No, they'll say that to me. Okay, I understand. I believe that. I believe we don't necessarily know who's really in charge of everything in Iran. And so we're going to make another deal. Fine. Sure. Whatever. Believe it when I see it. I hope we're keeping the bombs aimed. That's what I hope. He wouldn't give a deadline for reaching an agreement, but assured that the U.S. military is ready to strike at any time. He said, we're ready to go anytime we want. On Saturday night, Trump called off the strikes.
on Iran, saying a framework for a peace deal had been reached. The announcement came after reports that U.S. and Israeli officials were weighing an attack on Tehran's energy infrastructure. Trump refused to answer when asked on Sunday whether the attack would have hit energy targets. I don't know why. They're always talking about that. Take out their energy targets, take out their bridges, to anything that causes them a problem. I don't care. It doesn't matter to me. I want cheap gas. And I don't care if that sounds horrible to say out loud. It's true. Tehran had warned that any bombing of its energy sector would trigger retaliation against oil and gas facilities in Saudi Arabia, the United Arab Emirates, Qatar, and Israel. Trump administration officials, meanwhile, have maintained that any renewed negotiations would require Iran to first agree to a ceasefire. And all of that, like I said before, we all suck at ceasefire. I don't know what the problem is. I don't know why we can't figure it out. But when it comes to ceasing and firing, we suck at it. And the only people who suck worse than us are Iran. Because it means don't fire anymore. No more firing of weapons. Put the weapons down, lock them up, whatever you have to do. Don't use them anymore. And we screw that up, and they screw it up every single time. So here's what I'm expecting to happen. And I also haven't heard anything, by the way. They said the ceasefire, according to a U.S. official, that's the basis for any type of negotiation. It starts with a ceasefire, and it has to start with Iran. And yeah, again, okay, fine. When are we going to finally figure that out? I have not yet seen

0: anything that says that Iran has agreed to these conversations. So, again, I don't know that that's true. But that's what they're saying. K. Whatever. Maybe they're tired of being bombed all over the place. Maybe they're thinking, because they play the long game, right? Maybe they're thinking, all right, we'll open the strait, fine, whatever. We'll talk to Trump, yeah, sure, fine. We won't do nuclear stuff, anything. And then they'll start it all up again, because that's what they did when Obama screwed the entire world over and allowed him to get close to a nuclear weapon, and Biden didn't do a damn thing. And so now they're hoping, maybe they'll think, okay, we'll let him do that, and then we'll just start over again. And then we'll be on our merry way toward a nuclear weapon, which they will use. I firmly believe that they will use it if they get one. But I've seen nothing thus far from anybody saying anything like, Iran, yeah, we want to talk. Yeah, we're tired of this. We want to talk. I haven't seen any of that. And I've been perusing. So until we see that, who knows? But that's where we are right now. Maybe gas will go back down. Is that is really the only thing anybody cares about, right? The price of gas, the price of goods and services that are affected by this. That's the only thing anybody really cares about. Even the people who talk about, oh, no, human life. You just care about cheap gas. That's all you care about. Because that's the only thing that people vote on. That's the only thing that matters. So we'll see. We're supposed to they're supposed to talk tomorrow. Again, haven't heard anything from Iran. We'll see. And if they talk, that would be super terrific. I'll be really, really happy. But as with all things, with all of this nonsense that's going on, I'll believe it when I see it from both sides. And again, just so everybody is on the same page, a ceasefire means ceasing of firing, means no more firing, no more boom, boom. It's all you just turn that off and we let things go and we have a conversation. If you can't do that, then again, I just say I'm frustrated. I'm done with them. It's time to level them. All right. 855-839-1210 is the number here. That's 855-839-1210. We have more coming up. I'm Casey Bartholomew and I am sitting in tonight on Sterling every damn night.
1: Detective.
2: Hey, Walter. On tonight's episode of Confessions of a Retired Detective, I'd like to talk a little bit about the New York City Police Department's transit police. So when I got hired in 1987, the NYPD was broken up into three police departments. You had the city cops, the transit cops, and the housing cops. And they all kind of did the same thing, but they fell under the same umbrella. The only difference was on details and demonstrations. It was all on the NYPD. Transit and housing didn't get involved in it. And they had their own chiefs and inspectors that didn't answer to anyone. Then they all merged. But the funny thing is, when I got hired, I didn't think transit police was a bad job. And I said, you know, I really wanted to be NYPD. I didn't want to go to housing. And I remember the day, a few days before I got sworn in, we were supposed to go downtown and there was a list and you looked on your list and you saw where you're going to go. And I was kind of relieved when I went to the NYPD. But I was always fascinated with the transit system. And sometimes there'd be jobs down there and transit cops weren't available. Or sometimes you were unlucky enough to chase somebody into a subway tunnel. And I remember the first time that happened, I remember chasing the guy with reckless abandon. I'm about 30 feet into this tunnel and I go, what the hell am I doing? It's one thing to chase somebody on the street or through buildings or through a vacant lot. It's another thing into a subway tunnel, because a lot of times these guys know the lay of the land and you don't. And you don't know what the pitfalls. And what I quickly realized is there's a ton of garbage down there. There's rats the size of dachshunds. And I says, oh, no, no, no, no, no. Let me put this over. We'll seal the tunnel off on the other side. And then eventually we got the guy. After 9/11, there was a shift where they wanted NYPD guys to be trained to be in those tunnels. So I took a day-long course up in the Bronx. I think it was at Transit District 12. And they sent NYPD detectives. And they basically gave us a crash course on what it was like down there, followed by a tour of the tunnel. And what I quickly realized is once you're down there, I forget the distance, but it's almost like every 50 or 100 feet, there's these little cutouts into the concrete. So in the event a train's coming, you can get in there. It's like a little enclave and you can get your back up against the wall and the train won't hit you. Also down in the subway system, every so many feet, there's a blue light. Well, in theory, there should be a blue light unless the bulb burns out or the homeless people steal it. Next to that blue light is a switch, and you're able to turn off power to the train, but it's only for about 5 or 10 minutes. And unless you call dispatch and tell them, hey, I'm down here, the power will come right back on. So guys have gotten themselves into trouble where they turn the power off to the train and they didn't realize to turn it back on. And that's where bad things can happen. For more behind the scenes NYPD stories, be sure to check out my new book, NYPD Behind the Blue Wall of Silence, available on Amazon. I'm retired detective turned author Vic Ferrari with Walter Sterling.
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Sterling every damn night. 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An evangelist influencer from Florida was booted from an Alaska Airlines flight this past week after preaching to her fellow passengers during a takeoff delay. I don't want to hear anything from anybody else when I'm on an airplane. Usually I travel alone. I fly a lot. And usually I travel alone. If my wife or kids are there, I'll talk to them. The rest of you, I don't care. I don't care if you have the winning lottery numbers and you want to give them to me and me specifically. I don't want to hear from you. I certainly don't want to be preached to on an airplane. I would have thrown this person off the plane if it was in the air. Whitney Lynn, who's 40 years old and foolish. She filmed the bizarre scene on Alaska Airlines Flight 708 out of Orlando in a series of Instagram videos, including the moment she was told she was apparently making crew members feel unsafe. So she was doing this on purpose. Honestly, probably thought she would get booted, and she wanted to get some attention for herself, right? She's an evangelist influencer. Influencers don't do anything just

0: to do them. If you're an influencer, you are doing things to get attention and get clicks and all that stuff. And it doesn't matter if you're a religious person or not. All you care about are the clicks. So that's probably why she probably knew she was going to get thrown off the plane. But either way, the San Diego bound flight was delayed prior to takeoff, which is when Lynn decided to stand up and start preaching from the aisle of the plane. To which I would have yelled, shut up. Shut your pie hole. Nobody cares about anything you have to say. Nobody cares about a single thing you have to say. We're waiting for our plane to take off. I'm not sitting there going, ugh, I wish you would tell us this. I wish you would give us some information. I just want to get going. I'm sitting on an airplane. The sky is free. Just let us take off. All that kind of stuff. That's what everybody's thinking. Nobody's going, huh. I wonder what that crazy woman's personal relationship with Jesus Christ is. I don't care. Shove a sock in your mouth. I do not care. She said she can be heard saying to the surrounding aircraft passengers in one of the videos, I know we're all waiting. It's kind of frustrating, right? This wait. But I want to tell you that God's timing is perfect. Let's see how she worked that all in. And God knows everything. I would have thrown something at her. This is I'm not your captive audience. Or I would have stood up and started shaking, going, I am the Dark Lord. Something like that. But she goes on to say, and maybe he's sparing us from danger today. So I want you to rest and know that Jesus Christ loves you so much that he died on the cross for your sins. In another video, an apparent airline staffer can be seen telling Lynn to gather her belongings and deplane the aircraft because you're annoying everybody else on the plane. She asked the airport employee, can you tell me what's going on? Can you just tell me to get, you can't just tell me to get my stuff and then not tell me what's going on. Yeah, they can. They actually can. There's a lot of leeway for what they can tell you on the airplane. If you're just sitting there and they want your seat, they can kick you off. But she says the employee proceeds to tell the evangelist that the crew don't feel safe with her on board because the rest of the passengers might kill you, might try to open the door and throw you out. She said, oh, my gosh, I didn't know the message of Jesus Christ was unsafe. Well, wow. Do I have any guns or anything like that? No, I don't. It's not the message. It's that you're standing up proselytizing to everybody. You're preaching to everybody. Nobody cares. Shut up. That's what we have to say. I don't care what your message is. Like I said, nobody cares. And you decide to stand up. And by the way, the very fact that you're standing up means the plane can't start moving again because you're wasting time. People are stupid. She said, so freedom of speech is not safe. It's not freedom of speech. It's not freedom of speech on a plane. I'm a captive audience, and you're bothering me. You don't have a right to do that. It's not freedom of speech. People do not understand what freedom of speech is, and this ain't it. On an airplane where I might throw you out the window. So she, as she's gathering her belongings, she says that her preaching is spiritual warfare because demons don't like the name of Jesus. Sure, whatever. You know what? The demons also like to sit quietly while they're on an airplane and waiting and getting angry. So shut up. The influencer then disembarks the plane and is met by two members of the airport upon reentering the terminal, according to another video. Alaska Airlines said that prior to the departure of Alaska Airlines Flight 708 from Orlando to San Diego on July 30th, our flight crew became increasingly concerned about a guest behavior on board the aircraft, which was also affecting other guests because it was. Just when you're on an airplane, nobody wants to hear from you. Nobody wants to hear you sing. No one wants to hear you talk. Everybody just wants to wait until the plane takes off. And it's not freedom of speech. If you think that's in freedom of speech, you need to look it up. You need to learn how to read and look it up. All right, we got more coming up. 855-839-1210 is the number here. My name is Casey Bartholomew, and I'm sitting in tonight on Sterling.
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16: of monsoonal moisture mixing in humidity from tropical systems in the Mexican Riviera.

forecast then shows high temperatures will slide a few degrees this coming midweek and then rebound by next weekend. The coast will see night and morning low clouds, revealing partly sunny skies in the afternoons. For Sacramento specifically, sunny and hot, and I do mean hot. Highs tomorrow near 104 degrees, and then daily highs are going to be right near 100 all the way through next weekend. Overnight lows will cool down to near 65 degrees. So again, take advantage of cooler air overnight and open those windows. Southwest winds gusting to near 20 miles per hour in the afternoons, especially nearer the Sacramento Delta. This is meteorologist Dr. Dave Iser with weather reports at 6 and 36 past every hour, only right here on Sterling Every Damn.

Starling every damn night. Casey Bartholomew is sitting in. Give me a call, 855-839-1210's the number here. Your kid could soon be taught by robots. Now, I don't know if you read that story. There was a story, I think it was last week or the week before, where they're actually going to have an actual robot in a New York school. It's somewhere in upstate New York, I think. But it's not going to be like a walking robot. But it's basically a sitting sex robot that's going to be sitting in the classroom, and it's going to be educating. It's going to work with AI, and it's going to move, and it's going to talk, and it's going to remember kids. They'll tell it a code, and it'll remember. So that's a little bit too creepy. This isn't as creepy, but this has a heavy creep factor right here. The latest one is opening up. They had these, I was living in Texas not too long ago. They had these all over Texas. But a private school is opening up in Oklahoma in just a matter of weeks, where kids won't be learning from teachers. The school is all driven by artificial intelligence, which annoys the teachers' union to no end. And the thing that bothers them more than anything else is that it's kind of working. Now, I think I would rather have my kid taught by a human being, but sometimes human beings suck, let's be honest. And I'm even talking about the usual bitches about teachers and woke and all that kind of stuff. Sometimes teachers are just worthless. Not always, but sometimes. I had teachers that were worthless. Couldn't do it. Couldn't teach. Didn't know what they were talking about. Completely worthless. But AI is... got its own set of challenges, doesn't it? Now, many news outlets have already done some of the reporting on the expansion of these schools, but we are now learning a lot more about how it's being incorporated in the classroom and why the price of tuition is higher than most the most expensive private school, and this particular one is in the state of Oklahoma. It'll cost families $40,000 to send their kids to Alpha, Oklahoma City. So $40,000. I'm guessing that's per year. I went to private school. It was not $40,000 a year. Now, it was also 100 years ago, but it was not $40,000 a year. Leaders of the AI schools say their students learn at a better pace compared to standard teachers, even though one lawmaker out there is not quite on board with the idea. Mackenzie Price, who's the co-founder of Alpha School, said, "We are using artificial intelligence to raise human intelligence." Wow, that's deep. The entire Alpha School system is based out of Texas. It has locations in six states. The latest one is in Oklahoma, with a location in Tulsa and Edmond opening in August. Price, one of the co-founders, said the Edmond location is called Alpha Oklahoma City, saying, "Our kids are spending only 2 hours in the morning working on academics. That's it. You take teachers out of the equations, and you just put kids in AI, and it only takes 2 hours. Now, it's according to them. If they're right, that's great, isn't it? If they're right, that's fantastic. If they're wrong, you just put your kid way behind the eight ball. It's one of those things where I look at that and I go, that's great. You first. You put your kid through that first. Now, I don't have any, my son just graduated high school. Starting college next week, actually. So I don't have any kids who could potentially go through this. But I guess I could foresee a time when maybe if I ever have grandkids where they could have to go through this, or that they have the option to go through this. But it kind of bugs me that when I went to school, it was, 8 hours? I think it was total 8 hours, and that included everything. But you were there for 8 hours, and it took 8 hours, and you would sit in this class for 45 minutes, in this class for 45 minutes. And now you're telling me that they can cover everything in 2 hours. Successfully. Cover everything in 2 hours. And that gives me pause, is what I will say.

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2: It's the biggest complaint about school. Nothing individualized. Any public school, any private school, nothing individualized. They got, 25, 30 kids around them, and the teacher can't spend enough time with all those kids. So it's kind of, on that note, it's kind of appealing to see that. Who knows? They claim it works. I don't know if it actually works. In all, students get 2 hours of classroom instruction taught by AI with so-called guides in the classroom for support. Note that I did not say teachers. I said guides, because that's what they call them. Price said our teachers, we call them guides, are completely focused on motivational and emotional support and connecting with every single one of the students. After 2 hours of AI instruction, the guides run workshops, teach kids different life skills. The Price said, and that frees up the rest of the school day to focus on group and project-based workshops that are teaching life skills like financial literacy, public speaking, leadership, teamwork, grit. They teach grit. Hey, what did you get in grit? I don't know what that is. I don't know if I've ever had a grit class in my life. Hard work, all of the things that are going to help young people become really successful in this world. Grit. I only got a C in grit. Buddy of mine got an A. I don't know. The guides, she maintained, aren't required to have a teaching certificate, but have been recruited for their unconventional educational backgrounds, which they do not explain. So you don't have to be a teacher. You don't have to have a teaching certificate. You just have to have a, quote, unconventional education background. And the starting salary is $100,000 to be a non-certified guide from an unconventional educational background. Hey, sign me up. I'll do that. I'll sit there. And then when the computers and the robots are done teaching them, we'll step off to the side. Okay, it's time for grit. Time for your grit class. Everybody study your grit homework. I'm trying to figure out what that is. Either way, it's $100,000. I don't know what a starting teacher makes. I probably should have looked it up before you started talking about it. But I don't know what a starting teacher makes in the Tulsa, Edmond, Oklahoma area. But I'm willing to bet it's not $100,000 right off the bat. But that's what you can get. Not everybody is on board. A local politician, Cindy Munson, who's out of Oklahoma City, said, "I'm very concerned. In fact, I wasn't aware about the Alpha schools until I was contacted by an investigative journalist a few weeks ago." Probably wasn't an investigative journalist. It's probably just a journalist. Probably wasn't digging for anything. By the way, it is good that she's keeping up on what's going on in her own state. Munson, who's running for governor, has concerns about kids being taught by AI, saying, "I have a lot of questions. We know that students do better when they're in a classroom setting." They'll be in a classroom setting. "When they are face-to-face with a highly qualified, trained teacher." Well, that's not always true. However, Price says their AI software is personalized lesson plan based on the same curriculum students in a traditional school are getting while moving at the pace of each individual student. And even says, "We've had our graduates do everything from get into Stanford, UCLA, Northwestern, University of Chicago, USC. In fact, our senior SAT average this past year was 1540. Pretty damn high. And with the high-tech teaching tools and materials for the workshops, it's a $40,000 a year tuition, and it exceeds every other private school in Oklahoma, which means that in a place like Philly, where it would be more expensive for a private school than it would be in Oklahoma, because in Oklahoma, all they teach about are cows, then it'd probably be much more expensive here. But she goes on to say, there's a few things that goes into that. Number one, we believe our educators should be paid very well, but they're not teachers, they're guides. They're uncertified guides from unconventional backgrounds. So our guide salary started

0: $100,000 a year. The other thing that we see is incredibly low ratios. So for every 10 students, there's one guide. And the classes are going to start next week. So AI will be educating kids. Again, if it works, that's kind of great, right? No teachers union would like it, okay? Teachers unions think that anybody who signs up to be a teacher should make all the money in the world, and it doesn't matter if they suck at their job, and a lot of them, not all, but a lot of them do. And the teachers union will fight tooth and nail to keep a lousy teacher in office in their classroom. So they don't want that. They don't want AI there because it makes teachers unnecessary. And then the leaders of teachers unions can't get their dues and be corrupt and buy hookers and beer and alcohol and take vacations and do, you know, everything that they're not supposed to do. Anyway, all that kind of stuff is going on. And so they don't like it. But if it works, it's great. The only, like I said, the only caveat I'll give, the only reasoning that I have a problem with it, and maybe I'm more willing because my youngest child just got out of high school. So it's not going to be an issue for him ever, but maybe I'm willing to take a look at that, because it would be great if kids could go to school, sit in front of a computer screen in a classroom, spend 2 hours with AI guiding them along at a successful pace, and then they can go on and learn whatever grit is. I still don't know what grit is, but they want to learn grit, and they can go off and do that, and public speaking and whatever the hell else they're going to teach them in these other areas that I guess they're not being graded on. I don't know. But they can learn all that, and that would be fantastic. But my attitude also is that's great, but my attitude also is you first. You sacrifice your kid's education. Because if your kid is there for 3 years and it fails, it's a phenomenal, epic failure. Now you've got a child that is 3 years behind in school, and our schools already suck. Our schools already aren't teaching kids how to read and do math. The scores are what they are. And since that's the case, is a kid going to be able to make up that time with a group of educators who can't even teach kids who are on schedule how to do it? I don't know. I wonder. 855-839-1210 is the number here. My name is Casey Bartholomew. I'm sitting in. You're listening to Sterling every damn night.
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8: 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I'm kind of amazed at how quickly the Democratic Socialist movement is kind of spreading across the country. I don't know how far I think it'll go. As many people as they can convince they're going to give free stuff to, I guess that'll happen. But Francesca Hong is the likely nominee for governor in Wisconsin, backed by the Democratic Socialists of America. And she once argued that Americans should not celebrate Thanksgiving. But turkey. I like turkey. So I want to celebrate Thanksgiving so that I can get turkey. I don't really care about what happened in the past. I wasn't there. I know that we're supposed to care about that. I know I'm supposed to cry myself to sleep every night. I know I want to do all that, but I don't care. All I care about is turkey and apple pie. I hate pumpkin pie. Anyway, she put in a post which she has since deleted, not because she's changed her opinion, but because she doesn't want you to know her opinion. That is why people delete posts. Not because anything's changed. It's because they don't want you to know about it. That's why you see a lot of, that's one of the things you see more than almost anything else now, right? Because back in the day, there were no posts back in the day. If I would have had a post when I was, what? When I was 20, maybe 20, I think there was MySpace. But there wouldn't have been anything to delete. It wouldn't have been there. So it wouldn't have mattered. But either way, she wrote in a tweet, cancel Thanksgiving. Should have done this in 1621. I mean, okay. She said, if it takes a worldwide pandemic for us to realize we should stop celebrating colonialism and the original super spreader event that killed indigenous folks and women, so be it. She was referring to the spread of smallpox that killed many indigenous Americans. Our bad. Sorry. Okay. Can I have turkey now? Probably not. They probably don't like that. Anyway, the post, which was originally made in the year of our Lord, November 2020, sheds more light on Hong's progressive thinking as she emerges as a front runner in the Wisconsin gubernatorial contest and drew mockery online. The only thing that satisfies me about that, we see what a disastrous job that Mamdani's doing in New York. And it's a high profile, disastrous job day in and day out. Families from 9/11 don't even want him showing up at the 25th anniversary. He got he wasn't allowed to speak at the funeral for a military person who got killed with Iran. Just what was that? 3 or 4 days ago, he was just sitting in his chair going over his speech, and they never called him, and he was being mad about that. But they don't want him around, and it's going to be a high profile thing where they're not going to be able to do the things they

0: say they're going to be able to do. And they're going to be exposed as the same kind of corrupt liars that basically every politician is. So it's funny to see. A commentator on the interwebs, of course, it's going to shock you. But most of the people who were against her were right wing. The left doesn't even know what to think about its own party anymore. They're in such disarray. Francesca Hong is all but certain to be the Democratic nominee for governor of Wisconsin. She also wants to cancel Thanksgiving, according to a since deleted tweet. What is going on, Wisconsin? One observer wrote. Hong shares policy positions with other notable progressives, like New York Mayor Zohan Mamdani. Another self-proclaimed socialist, among other platform positions, Hong is championing race-based grants for social workers. Oh, institutionalized racism. That's fantastic. Sure, push late racism. That's great. Publicly funded grocery stores. They all want that. Nobody wants to pay for their groceries. And a state-run bank. So the state will have access to all your money. That's terrific. The stances seem to have paid off as Hong has gained momentum in recent weeks. And with under 2 weeks to go until the primary, looks poised to capture the Democratic nomination. Wisconsin late, especially of late, and they currently have a Democratic governor, so they tend to lean that way. And with Trump's oozing popularity right now, if she gets the nomination, more than likely we'll get the win. And again, we'll just be exposed as another corrupt Democratic socialist who can't say, who can't do what they say they want to do. And that's what's going to happen. But they want to cancel Thanksgiving now. You know, Harris is ready. She's pushing her. She's like leaning hard that way now, too. I think she's always a loss. She's always a joke when it comes to anything. But she's pushing that way, packing the Supreme Court, all sorts of things like that to get her.
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9: ABC News, I'm Wayne Cabot. A promise that help is on the way to the people around Spokane with 600 structures burned to the ground and 60,000 people out of their homes.
10: This is an unprecedented catastrophe for the Spokane area, but I think we're going to see unprecedented collaboration in responding to this fire.
9: Congressman Michael Baumgardner, police are asking the public to stop flying drones over the fire zone because it's forcing them to ground some firefighting aircraft. They think wind caused a freight train to blow over in southwestern New Mexico, derailing and crumpling 50 cars. Oil prices drop on the prospect of a pause, President Trump saying Gulf allies asked him to back off on attacking Iran. Flight delays and cancellations in the Northeast, storms can bring sudden flooding on the I-95 corridor on Monday. Max Miller says he won't resign Congress. Denying abusing his family is claimed by Senator Bernie Moreno, his ex-father-in-law. This is ABC News.
11: I woke up to getting a phone call hearing that my dad was shot.
9: That call from authorities responding to a mass shooting at an In-N-Out Burger in Twin Falls, Idaho, where Michael Dudley's father was charging his Tesla in the last hours of his taxi shift.
11: He was conscious up until they tried to stand him up and get him out of the car.
9: He's in the hospital now. Two others died before the gunman took his own life. Motive not known. That In-N-Out restaurant just opened last week. And by the way, police say someone who has the same name as the shooter is being harassed on Facebook. Ariana Grande stepping away from the public eye as talk intensifies about her health and her appearance. She intends to step away after her summer tour. President Trump played in the Bedminster Golf Club Championship and shot a 70 to win the tournament, saying he's honored given the fact that unlike the rest of the field, I'm given very little time to practice. I'm Wayne Cabot, ABC News.
12: I'm Maria Kina. Our top story, a potential drowning in Merrimack State Park. This happened late this afternoon. A call for first responders went out saying a person had gone under near a boat ramp but had not resurfaced. The Sullivan Fire Protection District assisting with the rescue. As of right now, there has been no official confirmation to KMOX on this drowning. This comes as the Missouri Highway Patrol, though, has reported a sharp increase in the number of drownings this year compared to last. Saturday, a 25-year-old from Parkville, Missouri, was swimming in Table Rock Lake, went under, but never resurfaced. That was the ninth drowning for Missouri Troop G. And a 72-year-old died in the Gasconade River on Friday after trying to retrieve a vessel on the boat ramp. This will make 29 people who have died in Missouri waterways. MHP has some warnings. If you are swimming, be aware of the hazards such as currents, waves, rocks, vegetation, and drop-offs. Always swim with at least one person. Never leave children unattended while on or near the water. And the safest way to assist a person drowning is by extending an object or throwing a flotation device. More violence in the Metro East. Illinois State Police assisting the Washington Park and East St. Louis Police Departments in two separate fatal shootings. The Belleville News Democrat reports the St. Clair County coroner says 22-year-old Eric Swearingen Jr. was shot in the 1500 block of North 46th Street, and 29-year-old DeMonta Hunter was shot on North 24th Street. A man is dead after being shot Saturday night in the old North St. Louis neighborhood. St. Louis police received the call around 8 o'clock for the 1500 block of North 10th Street. When they arrived, the victim was found inside of a car. The victim died at the hospital. And St. Louis police have released more information on a fatal accident that happened Saturday afternoon in the 6500 block of North Broadway. Preliminary findings showed the driver of a Chrysler 200 was south on Broadway when it veered to the right, went airborne, and crashed into a light pole and iron fence. The person was pronounced dead at the hospital. From the Saliga Heating and Cooling Weather Desk, overnight look for clear skies and lows of 66 degrees. Monday, a sunny day, a high of 85. Monday night, clear and 67. For Tuesday, sunny skies with a high near 88 degrees. We start a bit of a warm-up. Tuesday night, clear, a low of 68. And then for Wednesday, hotter, sunny, and 90 degrees. Wednesday night, we do have a chance for showers and storms with lows of 72. And more storms on Thursday with highs of 87 degrees. That carries us right on through Saturday with the chance of showers. Saturday, once again, 90 degrees. I'm Maria Aquina, KMOX News.
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0: Every damn night, Casey Bartholomew sitting in. When we come back after a quick check of weather, we're going to talk to you about scamming, skimming, all sorts of horrible devices going on in the East Coast. That's all next on Sterling Every Damn Night.
17: From Maine to Sacramento, this is weather for Sterling Every Damn Sunday Night. I am meteorologist Dr. Dave Iser. A decaying cold front extending from the lower Great Lakes and Ohio Valley is draping all the way down to the central Gulf Coast and into Texas. And this is going to be the focus for the development of severe thunderstorms with excessive rainfall over the next couple of days. The front will move off the Atlantic coast by Tuesday, so I'm expecting showers and thunderstorms across the I-95 area by tomorrow night into Tuesday, with other areas being affected along the North and Southern Carolina coast and along the Gulf Coast of Florida. On America's western third, monsoonal moisture will produce more thunderstorms over there, over parts of the Southwest, Southern Rockies, and West Texas. Otherwise, early August heat will be prevailing throughout the week. This is meteorologist Dr. Dave Iser with weather reports at 6 and 36 past every hour, only right here on Sterling Every Damn Sunday Night.

Sterling every damn night. Casey Bartholomew sitting in. Give me a call, 855-839-1210. It's almost to the point where I'm going to start using cash for everything again. I don't use cash for everything. I can't remember the last time I had any cash. Because if I have it, my wife takes it from me. You think I'm joking? I'm not. Because I'll buy candy with it, or she'll need it for something. So if I ever have cash, it vanishes pretty quickly. But there are so many devices going on out there when it comes to stealing your personal information. My mother-in-law bought me one of those wallets a couple of years back that are supposed to block, was it RFD magic things from reading your getting all your information out of your wallet. I don't know if it works. I never used it, but I don't know if it works because it was big and ugly. It's just there's so many ways that they can get your information and screw you over, and you don't even have to do anything anymore. But in this particular case, you did. Small business owners in Gloucester and Camden counties in Jersey, as well as Philadelphia, are warning others after surveillance video appeared to capture suspects installing skimming devices on payment terminals. And the reason it appeared to capture suspects installing skimming devices on payment terminals is because they were installing skimming devices on payment terminals. They weren't appearing to do anything. It was right there. And the scary thing about that stuff is that it takes nothing. It takes nothing and no time to do it. Seconds. It just perfectly slid. I've seen several video TV stories about it where it's basically just covers everything perfectly, handles everything perfectly, and then they steal all your information. And I don't know how much, if it helps at all. I like to pay. I always call it paying with magic, but I like to zap my phone on things. I don't know if they can get any information with that stuff. I'm sure they can. I don't know why they couldn't. But again, I am this close to going back to cash. The thing I hate about that is, you always have to make sure you have cash. Now, surveillance video from the owner of Three Brothers Mini Market in National Park, New Jersey, appears to show someone placing a skimming device over a payment terminal. And the reason is because someone is placing a skimming device over a payment terminal. The news media is so weird to me anymore. They're so scared of offending anybody or getting sued or anything like that.

0: It's like somebody's placing a skimming device over the terminal. Why is that so complicated for you to comprehend? You've got video of it, and they won't even say it. The installation, they say, takes only seconds, and it's pretty easy to miss. Richard Espinall, who owns the corner store, believed the suspects knew exactly what they were doing. Gee, do you think? You think the people who were installing a skimming device on the pay terminal knew exactly what they were doing? What are the odds that they were just walking in and installing something on the payment terminal and didn't know what they were doing?
1: I didn't know. I was just putting something on here. I don't know stuff. I just was having fun, just attaching stuff.
0: I mean, come on now. But he says they knew exactly what they were doing. He said, these people look like professionals. Oh, I promise you. I promise you. I lived in Texas a few years back. It was the Ukrainians. And I'm not making that up. Had hotel rooms full of Ukrainians and skimming devices, and they were watching them. While you're watching them, why don't you stop them? But apparently they weren't into that. Espinall said one person distracted an employee while another quickly installed the device. That's another thing they tell you. It was a big deal when I lived in Florida, too. Gas stations. And, you know, there's a seal. It's a sticker. It's like a stick. I don't know what the official stickers look like. And they always tell you, just make sure it's the right sticker. I'm not up on my official stickers. I'm sorry. I used to be, but, you know, I got married, had kids. I let it slide. I don't know what the official stickers are anymore. But the official stickers are supposed to be there. And, I'm going to look at it and go, wait a minute. It's not the official sticker, but they put the sticker on there and it's supposed to block it. You're also supposed to get your gas someplace at the payment terminals where prepay pumps, where the clerk inside the mini mart, you know, and I mean no offense to anybody. It's going to sound that way, but I don't care. The guy who his entire livelihood depends on working at a small store in a gas station in a bad area at 2 o'clock in the morning. He's going to be keeping a sharp eye on those payment terminals at the pump. Yeah, I bet you 100%. There's nothing that you get gas wherever you want to. Nobody's going to give a damn what's going on there. Nobody's going to save you from yourself. They say that the a similar incident was captured on surveillance video at a bodega in Philly. The devices are designed to steal customers' card information. Business owners say the impact goes beyond potential financial losses. To what? That's like the goal. What impact does it go beyond there? They worry that the scams also damage the trust they have worked years to build with customers. Well, keep an eye on your damn payment terminals. You should be worried about that. Keep an eye on your damn payment terminals so no one's stealing my information. Have your employees walk by every 2 minutes or so after somebody spends too much time there. Make sure there's not a skimming device on there. Yeah, you should be worried about that. I'm supposed to pay attention. I'm supposed to know what the stickers look like. I'm supposed to know what all this stuff looks like. I'm supposed to know what your payment terminals look like, even if I've never been in your store, so that I can say, wait, something's amiss here. But God forbid your employees do a walkthrough every so often. We got to find out when somebody loses their life savings in there. Yeah, you should be concerned about that. According to Ashley Estevez of Movimiento Tricolor, I don't know. South Jersey nonprofit focused on leadership and economic possibilities, opportunities for the Latino community, says this is really detrimental for our small businesses. Yeah, it's also detrimental for the person who just lost all their money. Again, how about you keep an eye on your terminals? How about that? How about we expect the businesses to make sure that your customers are not getting screwed? How about that? Why is it always on me? Again, how am I supposed to come up and say, okay, let's see. The people who work there, who work with this stuff every day, haven't noticed a thing, but I'm supposed to, wait a minute. See that beveled edge, right? That's not right. That's wrong. This is a skimming device. I just don't have those skills. I'm sorry. But your employees who work there every day, and can take a look at things. Maybe you can educate your employees. That's how you solve that problem. Now, Estevez said the Latino Small Business Organization in Camden County has learned of at least three similar cases this month. In each case, she said the device was discovered before any customer information was stolen. There you go. And business owners are now sharing information on social media and WhatsApp groups to alert one another about the scam. Camden police said customers should watch for warning signs before using a payment terminal. Like what? Again, I'm supposed to know? Maybe the employees can look? Throwing that out there, maybe? Just throwing, you know, saying? They say you'll see when you try to enter your PIN. It's hard. Or they have different colors on it. Different colors from what? How do I know what the different colors are? Maybe you post a picture of what it's supposed to look like. So when I look down, because again, God forbid we train our employees to do this one. And police also urge business owners to contact authorities immediately if they find a skimming device in their store. But apparently that's not their job. Apparently it's all on me. I'm walking into this random store to buy a bottle of soda so I can hit the road. But no, I'm now supposed to have high-tech anti-crime skills that I never had before I walked in the building. Yeah, I do get mad about that because it's like, you should be aware. Well, what about, yeah, maybe the employees. Maybe the gas station guys who know what the stickers look like. Maybe they walk out every 20 minutes or so, every hour and a half, something like that. And do a walkthrough and go, wait a minute, no, but I'm supposed to know, even though I've never been in this, it annoys me the onus they put on me. The person who's giving them the money and who they should be looking out for. But no. It's all about them, and that's all I'm supposed to care about. So just be aware and know the colors and know everything about every anti-crime device before you go in there, because small businesses and big businesses alike aren't going to spend any time learning. It's all on you. And thank you. We'll give you a free reusable shopping bag if you come in and take care of that stuff for us. 855-839-1210 is the number here. I'm Casey Bartholomew, sitting in tonight on Sterling every damn night.
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0: Sterling every damn night. Casey Bartholomew's sitting in. Give me a call. 855-839-1210 is the number. They have actually done a study to find out which animal is most likely to kill you based on what state you live in. So consider this a public service announcement, because all animals are trying to kill us all. And based on what state you live in, and I will tell you some of them, because America is buzzing, crawling, slithering, and stomping with creatures that can ruin your day and kill you. And depending on where you live, the biggest threat might surprise you. They did a 2026 roundup by World Population Review, because why not? Using data compiled by AZ Animals, again, don't know, identified what it says is the most dangerous animal or pest in every state. So these are the animals that are apparently the most deadly, most maybe not necessarily the most likely, well, most likely to kill you because they're the most deadly. So let's say that. In New York, the most deadliest animal, the deadliest animal, the animal that is most likely to kill you is the mosquito. There's nothing you can do about it. You can't stop them. We've tried. The only way you can stop them is by spraying poison all over your body. So you're killing yourself, you're letting the mosquito do it. In New Jersey, it is coyotes. Although if that Acme stuff blows up, they'll never catch you. Just don't worry about that. Texans and Floridians had better keep an eye on the water, because the alligator's vicious jaws think you could be a tasty treat. In Kentucky, Massachusetts, Tennessee, Wisconsin, and Oregon, you're all in black bear country, so watch your step in the woods. You know, bothered by the, and this year it's happened a lot. A lot of alligators in Florida. I haven't heard much in Texas. I haven't been in Texas in a while. But in Florida, there's alligators everywhere. When I've lived in Florida, I've lived in Florida a couple of times. And the rule is every single body of water, large or small, either has had, and will have again, an alligator in it. You don't go walking around. I lived in a residential neighborhood. One of the times I lived there, I lived in a place called Winter Park. And we had a nice little house. There was a housing track. We used to take our dog for a walk around this pond that was around the corner. You could have swam the pond. Wouldn't have recommended it. Could have swam the pond probably in less than a minute, right? And we used to walk our dog around it all the time. You never saw anybody in this pond. It was surrounded by houses. You would have thought it was like man-made in there. But one day I was driving by, I was driving to work, and I looked over, and they were wrangling an alligator there. And it was a fairly large one. It was probably, I mean, it was far away, but it looked as big as the guys, you know, bigger than the guys that were doing it, snout to tail. So they were over like 6 foot long alligator in there. I used to walk my dog around there. I had a greyhound. I used to walk my greyhound around there. But we stayed away from the edge of the water, right? Because those things can leap out and cause all kinds of problems. So we didn't deal with any of that. But still, They're everywhere. And so anytime anybody gets attacked by any sort of alligator in Florida, I'm always shy because they never went into the water. I would never go in the water in Florida, ever. Yeah, I might go. I'm a scuba diver, so I might go in the ocean. But if there was just like a lake or a pond or something like that, no, forget it. I'm not doing it because there's gators everywhere, and there are literally gators everywhere. I briefly lived in a condo complex that had a man-made pond. There was a gator in it. They didn't try to remove it. It's only about 5 feet long, but they didn't try to remove it. They just put up signs saying, don't feed, don't pet the gator. Don't do anything like that. So it bothers me like that. Okay. Anyway, where was I? Kentucky, Massachusetts, Tennessee, Wisconsin, Oregon, Black Bear Country out west. Idaho, Montana, and Washington decided to turn things up a notch with grizzly bears. Oh, man. Of all the bear. Grizzly is the one that scares me the most. Apparently, regular bears weren't terrifying enough because grizzlies, they just kill you as soon as they look at you. And then they'll steal your money and they'll break into your home. They're crazy. Meanwhile, South Dakota is not much in danger in South Dakota or Wyoming. Nobody lives there. Nobody that matters lives there. You have to contend with gigantic bison. They can turn tourists into tumbleweeds easier than a stroll through the plains. We've seen that. Colorado, Maine, New Hampshire, and Vermont, moose territory. And despite looking very majestic, the moose are pretty dangerous and will kill you. That's pretty well documented. But yeah, it doesn't seem like a moose should kill you, but they will. With guns. In Pennsylvania, Arkansas, Ohio, and West Virginia, believe it or not, this is kind of sad for these places. I mean, I know these are, you know, these are big, strong animals, but in Pennsylvania, Arkansas, Ohio, and West Virginia, the most dangerous animal to you is a white-tailed deer. It's car crashes. So it's the car crashes that'll get you. The snake states are enough to make your skin crawl, they say. Louisiana hosts the eastern diamondback. Arizona, the western diamondback. California, the southern Pacific rattlesnake. I was born in California. I'm from California. I never saw one, but I had neighbors that saw them all the time, and they were always killing them. I was like, oh, there's a snake in the backyard. And they would go out, the one woman, a woman, had a golf club, and it was her snake golf club. And she would go kill the snakes with the golf club. Rattlesnakes that could have turned around, bitten her, and killed her. She was just beating them to death. I think they're protected, but nobody cared. All right, North Dakota, they have prairie rattlesnakes. Georgia have the pygmy rattlesnake. Oklahoma have the western pygmy rattlesnake. Connecticut and Kansas share the timber rattlesnake. And then there's Mississippi, home to the cottonmouth, while South Carolina has the southern copperhead. Indiana has the eastern copperhead. And in Michigan, it's just the eastern rattlesnake. And then Nevada has the Mojave rattlesnake. And Hawaii proves paradise is imperfect with the yellow-bellied sea snake. These are all the things that are going to kill you. And Alabama and Nebraska, they are black widow spiders are most likely to kill you. And in Missouri, you got ticks will get you in Missouri. And in Iowa, it's wasps. Wasps are killing people in there. Then in Maryland and Virginia, bull sharks. Rhode Island has tiger sharks for the beachgoers. Delaware and North Carolina, Portuguese man-o-wars. And then it goes on from there. It's just a bunch of different ones. So there you go. Those are all the animals that are most likely to kill you in the various states you go to. So, you know, it doesn't matter. If something decides it's going to kill you, you're dead. That's all there is to it. I was almost killed by a wolf once. I may have told that story before, and maybe I'll tell it again. But we're up against the clock here, so I'm not going to tell it right now. But yeah, just to put all the thing, you know, little update on that. I tried to pet a wolf. I tried to pet a wild wolf. So I deserved to die for that. It was stupidity, but I deserved to die. All right, Casey Bartholomew sitting in tonight on
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11: Over most of the western U.S., with an ample supply of monsoonal moisture mixing in humidity from tropical systems in the Mexican Riviera. The forecast then shows high temperatures will slide a few degrees this coming midweek and then rebound by next weekend. The coast will see night and morning low clouds, revealing partly sunny skies in the afternoons. For Sacramento specifically, sunny and hot, and I do mean hot. Highs tomorrow near 104 degrees, and then daily highs are going to be right near 100 all the way through next weekend. Overnight lows will cool down to near 65 degrees, so again, take advantage of cooler air overnight and open those windows. Southwest winds gusting to near 20 miles per hour in the afternoons, especially nearer the Sacramento Delta. This is meteorologist Dr. Dave Iser with Weather Reports at 6 and 36 past every hour.

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1: The people of Walmart.
2: Glen Olden, Pennsylvania, the home on MacDade Avenue. Or is it MacDade Road? I can't remember. It's a great place, so it's called Walmart. And the largest corporation side of the entire world. Now, do you believe in the good Lord's providence? If you go to Lancaster, Pennsylvania, and talk to the Amish, they certainly do. And perhaps you will after this. A Walmart employee getting between a couple of people having a fight at the checkout, self-checkout. You know how that goes. If somebody did something stupid or is real slow and there's an argument ensues, and somebody pulls out a gun and shoots the Walmart employee, but he squeezed off a lot of rounds. And it's a busy Friday night inside this Walmart. The Walmart employee, the only one that was shot. We say it all the time right here on Sterling every damn night. If you have a hair-triggered temper, don't bring the gun with you. Really kind of a simple thing. And I'm all about my guns. I love my guns. I carry a gun all the time. And yeah, I have my my permit to carry. And I got a couple of them. I got a Glock under my shirt and on my ankle. I got myself a Taurus 38. 38 special. Just in case hell breaks out. NBC 10 in Philadelphia followed this really closely. And yeah, it's so lucky. People, just random people, shoppers on a Friday night didn't get shot and killed as well. Yeah, do yourself a favor. Realize there's a certain level of providence, a certain level of, well, you can call it luck. I call it destiny. That when you go to a Walmart, you don't get shot. For the people of Walmart, I'm Velo Hool. Sterling, every damn night.

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1: Thank you.
2: All right, for our first Florida story, we go to St. Petersburg. There's a little 7,500-seat stadium where the professional soccer team, the Tampa Bay Rowdies, they call it home. This isn't even Major League Soccer. This is like a minor league soccer team. But when the coronavirus pandemic broke out, the games got delayed, and they even took some additional measures of cleaning the stadium and then sending the cleaning crew home for a month and not letting anybody in the building so it stays disinfected. A Florida man who was tired of being homeless snuck past the one security guard at the front gate and then set up camp in one of the luxury boxes for 2 weeks before somebody noticed. He went through the team's merchandise store to get a bunch of new clothes. He kept himself well fed because he broke into the concession area as well. He had access to toilets and fresh water. He probably could have stayed there the rest of the year. He even had air conditioning. And you got to admit, that's way better than just being homeless, right? Hold my beer.
3: Hold my beer.
2: For our next Florida story, we go to Fort Pierce, where a 40-year-old man appeared like he was fighting with another guy about the same age in an apartment complex. Cops show up. The two men insist, no, we're just wrestling. We're friends. We're play fighting. And one Florida man there was acting kind of twitchy, so the cops pat him down, and they find in his pocket a bag of MDMA and marijuana. Cop says, are these yours? He says, no, they're not. Well, how do they get in your pants? He says, these are not my pants. Where did you get these pants from? He said, a passerby came by. I wasn't wearing any pants. He felt sorry for me, so he gave me his pants, and I did not know there were drugs in the pocket. I'll let you know how it works out. He's still got arrests and everything, but I think we might have a legal genius in our midst. Hold my beer.
3: Hold my beer.
2: All right, for our next Florida story, we have a Florida man who's caught driving a lawnmower on the highway. Cops pull him over. I mean, he's already on the shoulder, but sure enough, he's drunk as a skunk. They ask him if he can take the field sobriety test. He says, no. They say, why? He says, because I'm too drunk. And you're like, Parker, didn't you do this story about 3 weeks ago? I checked the logs. I did a story like this about 2 months ago, but apparently this happens a lot in Florida. Maybe they should just let them drive on the sides of the highways in their lawnmowers. And if you're drunk, just engage the blades and we can get free landscaping from all the drunk guys. It's brilliant.
1: Hold my beer.
2: For our next Florida story, we're going to Orlando. We're at a store called Shooter's World. They have a giant gun safe. It's like a walk-in closet, but this is a walk-in gun safe. A teenager walks in there. The door closes behind her, and no one knows the code. It was just a display model. The manager's not there at the times, and he knows where the code is, and they literally had to call the fire department and get one of the jaws of life, one of those big hydraulic extraction tool to access the safe. They had to rip the safe apart. But no worries, according to the Orange County Sheriff's Department, the teenager was safe. I'm sorry, I had to do it. I'm a dad, I have to say those jokes.
1: Hold my beer.
2: For our next Florida story, cops are driving down I-95, and a motorist speeds past them. So they pull him over. While they have this speed demon pulled over, about the time they get done writing his ticket, another guy speeds past him. So he jumps back.

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2: Fine palate of my 8-year-old daughter. He wants a big Slurpee. So he goes and he gets one. When the cashier rings it up, he's not happy with the price. He's like, "You charged me the wrong price for this Slurpee. You charged me for the extra large. I just got the large and I'm not paying." She grabs the Slurpee off the counter before he does, and he backhands it, and the Slurpee goes all over her. The next day, this woman's working her morning shift again. There happens to be a cop in the 7-Eleven. When the guy who backhanded the Slurpee the day before, he comes back to the store. And so she tells the cop, "Say, hey, you remember me? I filed this report yesterday. This is the guy." The cop goes and questions the man, figures out it is the guy. He gets arrested. Boom, hero. That's what you get for being so cavalier with a Slurpee. Hold my beer.
3: Wait. Hold my beer.
2: Hold my beer.
4: Hold my beer.
2: For our next Florida story, we're going to Fort Pierce, where a woman got pulled over. And when the cop goes up to the window, it looks like she's impaired. So he immediately calls for backup. The backup gets there. They search the car. They search her. And she had a crack pipe up her, on the police report, it says hindquarters. So we'll just stick with their verbiage here. And if you're thinking, "Parker, didn't you do that last week?" No, that was 2 weeks ago, and that was a meth pipe. I went back and I looked at some of my Florida story sources, and I could do one of these stories almost every week. Should I stop doing these? Like, have we heard enough crack in the crack jokes already? Like, are we past that now? I think we are. And I'm kind of happy we are. It feels like an accomplishment. We did this together.
3: Wait. Hold my beer.
2: What? Hold my beer.
4: Hold my beer.
2: Florida Stories is produced by Spring Rock. I'm James Parker, and this is Florida Stories.
5: Tampa, Florida, Emperor's Gentleman's Club. Emperor's Gentleman's Club, two words with apostrophes in a row, which surely is not considered great grammar, but you don't go to gentlemen's clubs for good grammar. You go to gentlemen's clubs to see naked ladies, right? That's why I go. Maybe you have another reason of going, and I'd like to hear what that is. But yeah. So apparently, a feller in his early 20s got kicked out of the club, and the security guy got him out. And this guy was not taking his rejection lying down. So he got into a fight at the club. Security guard, a man in his early 60s, apparently. And there was a little bit of a physical altercation, seemingly instigated by the guy in his 20s. What did the security guard do? Hey, he pulled out his weapon, shot the feller dead. Shot him dead. Shot him real good dead. And that was at 12:15 in the morning. Remember, nothing good happens after midnight. If you go to the gentleman's club, it gets to about 11:45. You get out. Go home. The interloper was pronounced dead at the scene. And apparently he had punched the security guard several times. And, you know, no arrests have been reported, and probably won't happen, because this is Florida. This is Florida. If you break into somebody's home, if you attack a security guard at a gentleman's club, if you punch a windshield of a car, the person inside, the person you're instigating with, yeah, they can shoot you dead. And in Florida, you're not being charged. In fact, I have a feeling at Emperor Gentleman's Club, the security guy, he's going to end up having a night where they just salute him. Yeah, salute him. He'll have to get one of those blue chews to salute back. Strippers on the loose, Sterling, every damn night.
6: I am weary of spam calls and scam calls, especially when I get voicemail from people I think I know, and then it turns out it isn't really them. Or I'll see a caller ID and it's a caller I know, and then it turns out to not really be them. How do companies get my numbers? Data brokers. These are evil companies. Data brokers. And that can be stopped if the data broker is told to stop. And you and I don't have the time or the knowledge to reach them, but Incogni does. That is a company, a website that you can go to right now and find out all about it. What they do is they get in touch with data brokers. Data brokers are all around the world, and they're collecting information on you right now and using it against us.

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I'm smutty book author Thea Landon. Let me tell you a late night story for Midnight Misfits. Here's an excerpt from my book, Conquering the Skies. Geneva led him to the darkened bedroom. From outside the window, lights from the surrounding city cast the small space in a muted glow, allowing her to navigate through the shadows with ease. Standing beside the bed, she turned around and put her hand up. "Wait, stay there." He paused in the doorway. "Why?" She tugged at the hem of her blouse, but didn't make any effort to remove it. "Because half the time, when you undress me, I wind up having to buy new lingerie." Ash laughed, yet his mirth soon faded. I thought it was kind of a running thing between us by this point. But if it bothers you,

I can stop. Her hands dropped to her sides and she exhaled. Most of the time, I don't mind, she admitted. If nothing else, I should be glad you still find me so irresistible after so long. His eyes glittered in the wan lighting. Always. Grasping the thin fabric, she pulled her shirt off over her head and let it flutter to the floor. His chest heaved as his intense stare remained trained on her, but he stood in place several feet away. She slid her pants down her legs and kicked them to the side before straightening. Though tempted to test the limits of his patience, she quickly shed her bra and panties and added them to the growing pile, never taking her gaze off his. A muscle in his jaw twitched. Are you done? Yes. As soon as the word left her mouth, he was at her side, one arm encircling her waist, while his other hand fisted in her hair. He slammed her body into his as he assaulted her lips with a rough kiss. While their tongues tangled together, she jerked his shirt out of the top of his shorts, desperate to feel more of him. A devilish chuckle resonated from his throat as he pulled it off, and he gave her hip a playful squeeze. "Don't you think this is a bit of a double standard?" he muttered against her mouth. "Excuse me, I've never destroyed a single article of clothing of yours." She tugged at his waistband until the button popped open, but proceeded no further. "However, if you want me to stop..." "Not at all. I was merely pointing it out." His shorts dropped to the floor, soon followed by his boxers. With nothing left to impede her access to him, Geneva closed the gap between them again, pressing along the length of him. He swallowed back a groan and returned his hands to her waist. As their lips reconnected, one palm skimmed up her side, rising to caress the outer curve of her chest. Sharp teeth tugged at her lower lip as his fingers sank into her flesh. The varying sensations made her dizzy with desire. Stepping away from him, she attempted to guide him toward the bed, but Ash yanked her back. "Now who's impatient?" he growled near her ear. Before she could respond, he drew her earlobe into his mouth and gave it a nip. One arm kept her locked in place, while his free hand resumed massaging her. She made one last half-hearted effort to twist out of his grasp and end his torment, but there was no escape. Helpless, she leaned into him as his tongue traced the outer ridge of her ear and pulsed against her. Abandoning the soft flesh of her chest, he worked his way between them, arriving at the apex of her thighs. She shuddered, silently willing him to go farther. His teeth grazed her delicate skin again. "It's always good to see I can still get the same reactions out of you, too," he said. "Oh, I think that's a good place to stop for tonight, but you know you can always have more." That was an excerpt from my book, Conquering the Skies, which is available at Amazon on Kindle Unlimited. I'm smutty book author Thea Landon for Sterling every damn night.

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1: 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Operations Frank Canal. Sound mixers Sean Cicero, Sean Walsh, Andrew Torres. Voice actors James Parker, James Copeland, that's me, Randy Thomas, Charlie Van Dyke, Charles Van Sant, Robert Clotworthy, Peter Thiel, Erotic Thrills Thea Landon, Class Act Jill Brook, Baked Goods Steve and Selena JB Bakery, Skullduggery Vic Ferrari, Blessings Father James Drucker, Meteorologist Dr. Dave Iser, Writer Jerry the Writer, Business Guidance Craig Kitchen, Program originated by Chris Olivero, Long-suffering executives David Yagaroff and Greg Stalker. With respect, Alex Bennett, Sally Jesse Raphael, and Gene Shepard.

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6: ABC News, I'm Wayne Cabot. Late on Sunday, the acting attorney general, Todd Blanche, formally rescinded plans to create President Trump's $1.776 billion fund to compensate allies. His order would also limit the Trump family immunity from tax audits. These were conditions of holdout Republicans in confirming his nomination. President Trump again saying a deal with Iran is imminent. Iran insisting the Strait of Hormuz will not return to the way it was. Investigators not confirming that Iran may be behind the cyber attacks on dozens of U.S. water plants over the past week, but say that the hacks have the hallmarks of being from Iran. Fires burning around Spokane are 0% contained, and says Senator Maria Cantwell.
7: We now know that there are thousands of Washingtonians in Spokane area that had to be evacuated. We know there are hundreds of homes that have been destroyed.
6: People have been flying drones into the fire zone, forcing them to ground planes. This is ABC News. Ohio Senator Bernie Moreno says his former son-in-law, Ohio Congressman Max Miller, should leave Congress and seek professional help. Miller says,
8: I categorically deny abusing my former wife.
6: In California, a push to end child marriage, a bill there setting a minimum age of 18 to wed with no exceptions. Courtney Stodden got married at 16 to a man 35 years older. They've since split, and she thinks that it's smart to set a minimum age.
9: I was a child, not, you know, a bride. I wish people knew that children cannot consent to marriage.
6: Late word from Cuba, another nationwide total system-wide power blackout. Wind may have caused a freight train to blow over in southwestern New Mexico, derailing and crumpling 50 cars up and down the train line. I'm Wayne Cabot, ABC News.
10: I'm Maria Aquino. Our top story, growing concerns over the security of water systems across the U.S. as more states report that they've been the victim of a suspected cyber attack. ABC's Mark in Norwood tells us that more than half dozen states are now reporting problems.
11: The scope of the security failure now widening. 9 reported as hacks in Michigan as the FBI and EPA warn utility companies that hackers are trying to disrupt service to critical water infrastructure. At least 7 states have reported some kind of incursion. In one case, the hackers were able to change passwords and network settings, preventing operators from controlling the flow of water into the tiny city of Brandon, Minnesota.
10: And the first state to report a possible hack was Minnesota, but President Trump argued that the state's Governor Tim Walz failed the people of the state. Walz pushed back, saying the Trump administration has cut back the nation's cybersecurity infrastructure and protections. So far, there is no indication about potential attacks on Illinois or Missouri's water systems. Illinois election officials are not required to turn over voter rolls to the federal authorities after a federal judge rejected a DOJ lawsuit.
12: Illinois is among 48 states sued, and 19 of whom a judge ordered not to hand over a copy of a current statewide voter registration list to the federal government. The ruling comes about 7 months after the U.S. Department of Justice filed a lawsuit that sought a judge's order instructing Illinois election officials to give feds full access to the state's voter registration database, including sensitive data on millions of Illinois residents. U.S. District Judge Colleen Lawless says the federal agency cannot compel the Illinois Board of Elections to release the voter rolls.
10: That's WBBM's Carolina Garibay. Missouri officials did provide the voter rolls to federal authorities. Governor J.B. Pritzker has signed a package of legislation expanding safeguards for people with disabilities, including enhancing supported decision-making agreements for all adults. But some members of the Illinois disability community say the state is not doing enough.
13: We've been wanting to talk to our governor about that. Pritzker has not been particularly strong on disability issues. And we tried to get the legislature to put $40 million into transitioning people out of nursing homes so that they could meet their targets. But the bill didn't make it through the session. So we're really fighting to get some teeth in what should be done.
10: Tom Wilson is with the Alliance for Community Services, one of several groups in Illinois pushing for care, not confinement. From the Saliga Heating and Cooling Weather Desk, overnight clear skies 66, Monday sunshine 85, Monday night's low dropping down to 67. For Tuesday, a sunny day with a high of 88 degrees. And then for Tuesday night, clear, lows of 68 degrees. For Wednesday, much hotter, sunshine in 90. And then Wednesday night, we do have a chance of thunderstorms with lows of 72 degrees. I'm Maria Aquino.
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23: Okay. So that's where jingle comes. Wyatt Sharp, welcome to the other side of Midnight. Hi.
24: Hello, good to be back with you.
23: Really? Why do you say that?
24: Always. It's such a pleasure. I'm very lucky.
23: Why is this a crappy phone connection? What's that about? Do you hear the problem I hear?
24: I do not. I can hear you loud.
23: I hear every third word, and I hear an echo. So we're going to hang up and call you back, okay? So hang up. We're going to hang up on you. We're going to call you back, and I will vamp.

Hi, it's The Other Side of Midnight. It's a show filled with exciting production and complicated hoops. And it's, Oh, it's Monday morning. Welcome, brand new week. I hate it when morning men say that. It's like, what do you mean a brand new week? And I've got earphones that I can't hear anything in. Test, test. I've got, we got the earphones with the tin foil like you made when you were a kid. And you would set up an intercom that you could talk to your best friend at the house next door. Well, that's what I've got. It's a special challenge. Do you hear an edge in my voice? Pay no attention to it. Just pay attention to the words. I had the best weekend. There are two reasons for this. And I hope you had I don't care if you had a best weekend, but I had a great weekend. And here's the weekend I had. My wife and children were not home. Any questions? And then they're not going to be home all week. And then I did what I wanted to do. Now, I'm going to give you an example. Maybe you can relate to this. Maybe you can share this. When I was in a room and I wanted to go to a different room, I stood up and I walked to that room. Like, what? I know, it's insane. Nobody said, did you leave anything? Did you leave any cups in the TV room? Are there any cups in the TV room? For some reason, the inventory on the cups dominates my wife's thinking. It has completely changed from our honeymoon. Now it's, did you leave anything in the TV room? Is there anything in there that I'll need to pick up later? You know how this goes. You've seen this transcript your entire life. Your mother shared it with you. Your wife has shared it with you if you made that mistake. Every time when I was a kid, we were in the car with my grandfather. Every time on a Saturday, we went by a church and there was a wedding, 4:30 on a Saturday afternoon. My grandfather would always say the same thing. He'd go, another mistake. That's all he'd say without any extrapolation, without any comment. It was like, another mistake. And there it is. And here's the best part of that story. I have a happy marriage. I have a good marriage, and I'm delighted when they're all away for a week. They're down with her sister and the dreaded brother-in-law. The dreaded brother-in-law. I watched something in this time alone that I don't binge watch. I view people who binge watch TV shows as weak. I watch an episode, and then I stop, and then I do something constructive, like go into the kitchen. And then a day or two later, I'll watch the next episode and then the next episode. But this time, I see this series, and I watch the first episode, and I'm like, oh, my God, this is incredible. And then the next one, and I binge-watched. I would binge-watch all 8 episodes of this particular series that was like, whoa. Never saw anything this great for me. It may not be perfect for you, but I think you'll have a good time. It's called Star City. You may recall that Russia had a Cape Canaveral. Russia had a Cape Kennedy, and it was called Star City. That's where all of their rockets went off from. That's where their astronauts and the teams that built the rockets worked. It was in one isolated place. Much like Florida, and it was called Star City. This is about an alternate history where the Russians got to the moon first. All right, you've already seen that series. That was called something Beyond Space or something, I don't know. But this was different. This was Russia beat us to the moon, and this series is about what happened after that at Star City to the Russians. What happened next in the Russian space program? And it's not about getting into space. It's not about all of the challenges of getting into space. It's about living at Star City. Now, I always thought that was a better name than Cape Canaveral. I always thought that was a better name than Cape Kennedy. I thought, wow, Star City, that is pretty cool. I watched all 8 episodes, and it was stunning. Do we have Wyatt? No. Is there a reason we don't have Wyatt? Is it a new phone system to Canada? What is the problem there? Well, just keep calling. Just keep calling. Radio show, live radio show, Walter.

0: just talking away, probably should just keep not talking to each other, just trying to get Wyatt. I know, I'm insane. I want you to hear from Wyatt Sharp, who joins us at the beginning of every Monday morning show. Sharp as hell. He happens to be a senior in high school who sounds better than anybody on this radio network. He's a really smart guy, but he's also a shockingly good broadcaster. I'm very nervous always about putting him on because he does sound better than I do. And that is a challenge. No, I didn't mean it that way. It's, you know what I'm talking about. Anyway, so Star City. Now, get a load of what this is. We get to see what the Soviet Union worked like at the height of the Cold War, at the very height of their power, 60, 61, 62, 63, when Khrushchev was in charge and then Brezhnev was in charge. It was like really hardcore Russian. And we get to see how it operated in ways that were terrifying. Their spy system, way advanced compared to ours. Their military internal operations, way advanced compared to ours. And it's an alternate history as to what happened after they got to the moon first. How did they deal with it? What was fascinating is what happened to us after we got to the moon first. And we'll talk about that. Do you have him now? Guys, do you have him now? Could I talk to him, or are you just going to keep talking to him? Is he that charming to you? I'll tell you more about Star City in seconds, but right now I want to talk about Wyatt Sharp. Welcome to the other side of midnight. Wyatt, were they having a chat with you?
1: You know, it's the great Canadian cell service, I think, is the problem.
0: Yeah, it's not funny. You have updates for us. Wyatt runs a YouTube channel that's terrific. He also happens to be a senior in high school, has booked amazing guests like Hillary Clinton, and has a real gift, like a real gift. You're going to use this to get into Harvard. I know you will. So what's your news? What are you doing?
1: This week in particular, the Nancy Guthrie stuff has really continued to get a lot of attention. After my interview with the Pima County Sheriff, Chris Nanos, there's been a lot of developments in the case. They released some ransom notes. And in my interview with him, we did this a little bit last week, but it's been kind of expanded upon. They confirmed that they're using something called genetic genealogy to basically connect family members to the potential suspect in an effort and make their investigation move along a little bit faster, because people are getting pretty frustrated at the pace of the investigation.
0: What does that mean?
1: Well, basically, what is genealogy?
0: No. What is the pace? When do they expect some conclusion? Are they happy with the pace?
1: Yeah, I think that's what I'm getting at, is that they're definitely not. And it's not so much even they're frustrated with the pace of the investigation so much as the fact that the FBI director, Kash Patel, for example, said just this past week that they were withheld from the scene for too long, and that the sheriff's office didn't allow the FBI to use Quantico to go through a lot of the DNA in various labs. Quantico is, of course, the FBI's premier lab that they use for, you know, most of these types of high-profile investigations. But the local officials there refused, and the FBI attributes that refusal to, you know, the slowed pace of this investigation.
0: Why could a local sheriff prevent the FBI from becoming involved? How does that work? I would have assumed the FBI had priority.
1: You know, that's a great question, and it's one that a lot of people are asking, but it's actually the state officials that can prevent the FBI from accessing the scene, and that's exactly what they did. You also have, I've been seeing online some people saying, well, why can't the federal government just remove the sheriff? And that
0: they
1: goes
0: can.
1: Back to the fact that in Arizona, they have a Democratic governor, and Chris Nanos, the sheriff there, is a Democrat. So, you know, even though the sheriff is the lead investigator, there's still a lot of partisan politics at play.
0: Well, plus, isn't the sheriff elected there, not appointed?
1: Correct, yes.
0: Therefore, it'd be impossible to remove the sheriff. If he was appointed, they'd have a better shot. But what I don't understand is, why, well, you don't have this answer, but why would they delay? Why wouldn't they want all the help that they could possibly get? Is it just so that they'd get the credit? Is that it? So the sheriff could solve the case and get the credit without help?
1: I think that's definitely part of it, because I think, again, going back to the politics, he wants to be, you know, the poster child, so to speak, for solving the investigation. And if the FBI comes in and solves the case, then, you know, it might take some of it away from him. But I will also say that part of the problem is that Pima County, the area where this is happening, they have not dealt with high profile investigations like this ever, not even just recently, but ever. The last high profile thing that happened in Pima County was the shooting of Gabby Giffords, and that was over 10 years ago. And so I think a lot of it I attribute to just not really a whole lot of expertise in that area, even down to, you know, a lot of the, not just the sheriff himself, but a lot of the people who make up the office of the sheriff, through no fault of their own. This is something that really they weren't prepared for because of the sheer size of their community.
0: You and I have never heard of Pima County, Arizona before. This must be a very, very rural, desert-oriented, abandoned community. And it's curious that a woman with those means would have lived in such a pathetic place.
1: Yeah, I mean, I just think for her, I mean, her house is very nice. I think a lot of people, I live in a very rural area, hence the cell service sometimes. But I think that for a lot of people who know Nancy Guthrie, it was actually just them trying to map out how is it that someone would even know how to get to her house because of how rural and remote her house actually is. And that's why in the very beginning of the investigation, as with many investigations of this nature, you have people turning to the immediate people who knew her as kind of the first primary suspects in the investigation because of how rural and inaccessible her house actually was.
0: Yeah, my first thought was the son-in-law who looks like Rasputin. The son-in-law looks terrifying. That was my first thought. I assume they have blocked him out, and he is in it.
1: He's been ruled out.
0: He's been ruled out. All right. Yeah. Are there other stories you guys are working on tonight?
1: Yeah, the other one that I found, and we've hinted at this before, but not as directly, and that is that Gen Z is actually starting to put their phones down more so than before. Because, of course, what we know is Gen Z uses phones more than any other generation. They're finding innovative ways to use it, but sometimes they're getting addicted to it, right? And that's why you've seen governments trying to ban both cell phones, especially in educational settings, but also banning things like social media as well. But there's the report that's come out now that says that young people are actually not using cell phones as often as they perhaps were. And a lot of it comes down to young people wanting to have more social time with friends and with family, because it's something that people have lost out on a lot recently with COVID-19. They were locked inside their houses. They were having to quarantine. And so it's really the constant notifications and their algorithms and the social pressure that is in some ways creating a lot of chronic stress for young people. And I think young people themselves are starting to realize that.
0: All right. Wyatt Sharp, what's the name of your channel on YouTube?
1: The Sharp Exchange. And we got some really big interviews coming up as well, which I'm sure we will talk about here on your show over the course of the next few weeks.
0: Who?
1: I won't give away one of them because it's very big, but I have one coming out tomorrow with James Carville on the state of the Democratic Party and kind of where things are heading. We're talking about the Michigan primary that's coming up on August 4th and lots of other news as well.
0: All right. The Sharp Report, YouTube, Wyatt Sharp, thank you for being on the other side of midnight. Walter Sterling, Red Apple Audio Networks.
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3: Hi, I'm retired detective Vic Ferrari. And on tonight's episode of Confessions of a Retired Detective, I explain what it's like to be in a New York City subway tunnel pursuing a suspect, and it's not what you think. Coming up in moments with Walter Sterling on the other side of midnight.
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5: March 11th, 1941. President Franklin D. Roosevelt signs the Lend-Lease Act, officially allowing the continued supply of U.S. weapons and other supplies to Great Britain in its war with Nazi Germany. America had actually been providing that help since September 1940, but when Britain ran out of ways to pay for those weapons, a new plan had to be devised. Roosevelt then came up with the Lend-Lease idea that would have the U.S. provide Great Britain with the supplies it needed to fight Germany, but would not insist on being paid immediately. It wasn't an easy sell on Capitol Hill, but it did eventually pass the House by a 265-160 vote on February 8, 1941, and the Senate passed it a month later by a 60-31 count. Many experts believe that the Lend-Lease plan not only helped Britain hold off the Germans, but also prepared the U.S. armed forces when we entered the war in December 1941.
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0: Mateus Boom Boom in Hollywood. Welcome to the other side of midnight with Walter Sterling, live from Hollywood. Finally, we have a live connection that reaches Hollywood. It cost a tremendous amount of money to get this in, and 14 people working overtime to actually be able to reach to you. And soon I'll get a pair of headphones that enable me to hear stuff. And I'll get right now I'm staring at a black computer screen. And then over there is another black computer screen. But, you know, the trick is to ignore all that and just plow ahead. And then you know what people say?
1: Naturally.
0: You know what people say then? They say,
1: what do they say, Will?
0: They say, boy, he's a professional. What a professional he is. If he he can do a show with a black computer screen there and another one over there. And then if I touched one that was, you know, feeding Dominic's sacred show and it went out for 8 seconds. Oh, my God, that's a disaster. But if it happened to me twice, there's no problem. You know, the overnight guy. Mateus Boom Boom in Hollywood, thank you for being my friend. I don't have any left.
1: Well, it's a pleasure to be your friend, and I bid you a very pleasant morning, although you've had so much fun thus far.
0: I've had a special time.
1: It's a special time. And speaking of special times, you were at home by yourself. You were enjoying the new series on Apple TV, Star City.
0: Yes.
1: And I'm curious to know, were the orange-flavored Hostess cupcakes involved at all?
0: Well,
1: you were alone and secretly there watching.
0: That's a very good question.
1: Watching outer space.
0: The orange cupcakes are such a controversial food that I don't dare eat them in the home. I only eat them alone.

0: in the car, which is also where I eat gas station chicken. Now, have you ever had gas station chicken?
1: I haven't been that brave.
0: Well, I didn't think I was that brave either. But I saw every time I went to this one gas station, which had this incredible aroma of gas station chicken, and I saw it being made, and you could get wings, legs, or something, strip, not a known part of a chicken. And it smelled great, but here's the two things that that persuaded me to try it. One, the owner of the gas station made it. It was always the owner of the gas station who made it. So I figured there was some hope there. But the other thing is, there was always a line. It didn't matter what time of day I went in. There was always a line of people wanting the gas station chicken.
1: Mm.
0: And then I got it. And it's a delicate synthesis of of light grease and just enough spice in the coating.
1: Wow.
0: I know. And it's cooked perfectly. I never thought I'd eat it, but I can't admit it to members of my family. They'd be furious that I would eat the gas station chicken. Furious.
1: Did the chicken make it home with you to watch the television program this weekend, or did it just stay at the gas station?
0: I sit in the car at the gas station. I don't even leave the gas station. I eat it in the car, and then I'll go home, and I will watch Star City, which is so far for me the best television I've seen in years.
1: I understand that Ronald D. Moore was one of the creators on that, and he's got you know, he's involved in the Battlestar Galactica TV series, the Star Trek Generations, Star Trek Next Generation, Star Trek First Contact. So he's a sci-fi guy, and I think that's probably why he's had a lot of sci-fi experience.
0: Did he do Strange New Worlds? Is he involved with Strange New Worlds, which is amazing?
1: No, I haven't seen that series yet. I don't know if he is.
0: Right.
1: But I know that he did those three at least. And so
0: that's probably something.
1: One of the reasons it's going in that direction.
0: Yeah, that's something.
1: I have to tell you, this has been the biggest weekend in Hollywood.
0: Yes, sir.
1: In recent memory.
0: Yes.
1: I mean, this is a big thing. I mean, big, big, big, big. The two movies that are out have now made Hollywood the most money it's made since before COVID. So the first one, of course, is Spider-Man Brand New Day. We talked about it last week. That's the new Spider-Man movie, which is out right now and is rather good. And it certainly seems to be reflected in the attendance. Worldwide, Spider-Man has made, since last Friday, $927 million.
0: That's impossible. That's impossible.
1: That's just nuts. This makes it the biggest opening weekend, second only to the $1.2 billion opening weekend of Avengers Endgame, and that was before COVID. So, as I thought might happen, Spider-Man would knock the Odyssey out of first place, and it certainly has. But $927 million worldwide. Now, locally, when I mean locally, I mean in the U.S. and Canada, the Spider-Man made $355 million. But that's an amazing worldwide gross. So, it's remarkable to me that the other movie that also has Tom Holland, Zendaya, and John Bernthal, The Odyssey, it just sailed past $911 million worldwide on its third weekend. So it's been a very nice time in Hollywood. Universal's reporting its biggest grosses probably since those old monster movies with Boris Karloff, like Frankenstein and Bela Lugosi. So it's a good time in Hollywood, and people are very happy with Tom Holland, who's having a great time in his career right now. He just married Zendaya. He's having these terrific movies, and then he's going to play, of all people, Fred Astaire coming up. So,
0: well, thank God he has work
1: in Hollywood.
0: Thank God he has work,
1: right?
0: Because we were worried about Tom Holland getting work. I know we were. All right, my friend, what are you reviewing next week? Do you know?
1: Oh, I haven't seen the playlist yet from the studios. There's some sort of a rom-com that has sort of a mysterious thing that I don't even remember the title. You know, I go to 4 pictures a week, and I just put in my calendar, I have to go. I never watch the trailers ahead of time because I don't want to be influenced. And then when I see them, I say, well, that was good or not good, and then we talk about it. So looking forward to talking to you again on Friday morning.
0: How do I find you on Facebook?
1: Matias Bombal's Hollywood on Facebook. It's MATIAS B BOMBAL apostrophe S Hollywood, just like the city, Matias Bombal's Hollywood on Facebook. Thanks, Walter.
0: Thank you for being on the other side of midnight with Walter Sterling. You and I are on the radio in Chicago on the great WGN.

0: Oh, my God, there's no accounting for taste. There you are. You got a phone number? We can talk at any time. I'll give you a reason to talk in just moments. 800-848-9222. My gosh, is it Dr. Sky, also from Arizona? Are you in Arizona tonight, sir?
1: I sure am. Whoa. Good morning, Walter. Good to be with you.
0: It's nice, but, I mean, your voice is just, it ruins my mystique. Like, I think I have a good radio voice, and then you come on the air, and all is lost.
1: No, I'm here in Arizona, and actually struggling through one of the most ridiculous days, but we expect that in Arizona, 117 degrees, if you believe the thermometer.
0: That's impossible. How does that feel?
1: Terrible.
0: Yeah.
1: I mean, I set the air conditioner. I think we had an air conditioning conversation before, so I've lowered it, actually. I had it at 80, but after listening to you, I put it at 78, and my electric bill is going up exponentially. So there you go.
0: Right, and the beauty of that is that every year, you and I buy energy-efficient appliances, progressively energy-efficient appliances, and you go, well, I got another energy-efficient appliance, and therefore my bill should go down. And it never goes down. No matter how many energy-efficient appliances we buy, the bill always goes up. Makes no sense. It's one of the mysteries, Dr. Sky.
1: Absolutely.
0: It's a great mystery. Listen, Dr. Sky, there's a great story that's fascinating, and I'd like you to share it with us because it's a Dr. Sure. Sky story, and share your theories.
1: Well, Walter, this week will be another good week for people who love space. And even if you don't, it's good to pay attention because Wednesday, something unusual is going to happen. It's been done before, but it's never received the media attention. And what is that? They will be actually intentionally slamming into the moon an upper stage of a SpaceX booster from a mission, Walter, that happened back in January the 15th of 2025. The booster was actually trying to get two privatized space probes to the surface of the moon, one Japanese and one American. But unfortunately, apparently, I don't know the facts on this, but I believe this is what I've been reading, that booster never got its way out of the way, so it's got into this weird orbit around the moon. So what's going to happen Wednesday, and the calculations tell us that the impact will take place at this large booster, but we have to put it in the mind, like a theater in the mind concept. It's 45 feet long, 12 feet wide. We don't know if it has any external, internal propellant still in it, God help us. But it will be slammed into the moon, traveling at over 5,000 miles an hour.
0: Whoa.
1: With a kinetic effect, if you look at kinetics, the energy that can be imparted or exported out. 3 tons of TNT, that's their estimate. So why are they doing this? I mean, it's not just for fun. We don't want to intentionally litter the moon, but that's a whole other story. It's actually to test what happens when we create craters, because in the future, at least that's what I hope, when we do habitate the moon, we're going to have to understand what impactors do and what kind of damage they do on the surface of the moon. Now, from the observation side, I've been viewing the moon, like probably many people, with decent to very high-power telescopes. So the point is, some media hype, and I want to correct this if we can on this show, your show. I think so many in the media are talking about this as if it might be a visible event for people. I wish it were, but I can't rule it out. So you would need a fairly large telescope. So here's the dynamics of what's going to happen. The current estimates say that on Wednesday morning, 2:35 a.m. Eastern Daylight Time, and this window can change by minutes, who knows? West Coast, of course, 11:35 p.m. Pacific Daylight Time. Now, I'll be out there with the telescope the day before, just to set it up. But the best views would happen for the eastern to midwestern parts of the nation here, or obviously anywhere where it's dark. What you could see, theoretically, and this has happened before, I've watched a few of these events, never to see the impact, but we looked at exactly the location. Back in 2009... NASA had a mission called L-Cross to the moon. It was a large booster from a Centaur rocket. And, Walter, what they were doing is slamming it into the South Pole area of the moon. And this experiment, when they slammed it in, we actually detected water vapor. So that's why, if people are wondering, why are we headed to the South Pole of the moon? The possibility now is a fact that there is water vapor in the form of ice there. But this one, which will be visible on the very bright side, the left edge of the moon, it may be impossible to see the flash, but who knows? But what could happen, Walter, is that debris from that impact could actually send a plume of material against the edge of the moon, where people who have a large telescope, not binoculars, may get to see something unprecedented. I've never seen that. I don't think anybody has, so it's pretty exciting.
0: What does it mean to us if the moon has water vapor. What does that mean?
1: Well, Walter, in the simplest term, this is really strange. People always ask me, they say, what temperature is the lowest in the solar system? And going back to school, everybody would think, well, the outer planets. Now Pluto's a dwarf. But let's take Neptune. Temperatures out there can be 300 degrees below zero Fahrenheit. How they know that? They take these things called spectroscopes. Space probes have visited it and, you know, put their so-called thermometer out to measure the temperature. But we find out, Walter, at the south pole of the moon, this is almost incredible, it's probably the coldest place in the solar system. Temperatures allegedly recorded at over 400 degrees below zero Fahrenheit.
0: Right.
1: So why is it important? It's important because in the future, when we do habitate that area, there's that possibility, since water is so scarce, you know, not only here in the United States now, on the big water crises, but we need that. And that can help us to generate, you know, future production of water, if we would scrape the ice, let's say. And it's a possible location for, as we talk about now, for habitation. So it's got a positivity to it. But this one is just to detect what the impact results are. In other words, what happens when you slam something into the moon like that? So it's exciting, and I'll be out there with the telescopes,
0: right.
1: And so will a lot of people.
0: And it could be that the moon is hollow. Is that also something we're studying here?
1: Yes, and this is interesting, but let me define what they call hollow. When the Apollo astronauts orbited, the lonely astronaut like Michael Collins in Apollo 11, God bless him, I couldn't do that.
0: No.
1: Imagine that, every 50 or so minutes you're in darkness and nobody you can hear or see. He detected something as he's going around the moon where there was, like, if you locked on autopilot and you said, keep me 60 miles above the moon, he noticed that there was this porpoising or wobble. So what is that in simple terms? It's something in the lunar surface they call mascon. So there may be areas of the moon that are hollowed out, but not to the point where it's like you could fly through it, or, you know, there's movies out there. I think I forget the name of it, a Hollywood movie, Moonshot or something, where they say the moon is hollow and civilizations live there. So they're trying to detect what happens when you ring the moon, because Apollo 11 sent a seismic experiment there. And when things do happen, like we slammed other rocket bodies into the moon, so the moon does ring. It's kind of weird. So we really don't know, Walter, the true dynamics of what the internals of the moon are. But it's fascinating, don't you think? It's really interesting.
0: Oh, absolutely. And there's something you said with certainty that I have to ask you about, too, which is when we inhabit the moon.
1: Yes.
0: What are the triggers to decide whether or not we actually need to go through all that trouble?
1: Well, the truth is, we have to get the right spacecraft to do it properly. Because look at the tiny spidery lander that we had in the Apollo program, a great feat of technological genius. But now, if we replicated that, we're only going to be able to bring a small number of people to the moon. So the promise of the future is with SpaceX. They're building a moon lander based on the Starship design. And also Jeff Bezos is designing. And when we have an Artemis 3 mission, we don't know when it's going to happen. Somebody says in the year 2027. The purpose will be not to go to the moon. The original Artemis 3 was supposed to be the moon landing, but now we want to test the lunar lander. So the simplest way I can say it is that once we develop that, we can go to places like the South Pole of the moon. They call it the Aitken Basin. And this is one of the largest impact areas on the moon. The LCROSS mission identified that we have water vapor down there. So what's going to be the limitation? It's building the right spacecraft to do it, and then you have to do the whole design. And this is going to take a while, so don't think, folks, it's going to happen overnight. Naturally not. So habitation modules would then need to be built. Apparently, they're going to look to put a small nuclear reactor on the moon, too. So it all sounds sci-fi, but weren't airplanes kind of science fiction back in the turn of the early 1900s, right? Amazing.
0: It is amazing, and it seems like a great dare. I dare you to inhabit the moon.
1: Sure.
0: And this is not for you to answer.
1: Yes.
0: But I'm like, okay, so what's the benefit of us going through all that trouble? What's the end benefit of us inhabiting the moon? I can't really imagine it other than, oh, gee, it's a

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1: Binge watch a series as weak. I'll watch an episode, and then I'll watch the next episode a couple days later. Mm-hmm. But on Friday, I started to watch a series that I figured I'd watch one or two episodes and get back to it. No, I couldn't stop. And it's called Star City.
2: Wow.
1: And it's about the Russian Cape Canaveral. And it's an alternative history in that they beat us to the moon. But that isn't the story. The story is what happened after they beat us to the moon. What happened in Russia, Russia, in Star City, the people who live there, the scientists, the engineers, how they lived and how they interacted with each other and how they viewed the United States. Absolutely fascinating, but so well done. And the fact that I watched all eight episodes at once, and it doesn't have, there's no star in it. It doesn't have any actor I'd ever seen before. That's how strong the story is.
2: Well, I'm going to check it out, Walter. I haven't seen it, but your recommendation goes right to the top. But just a little bit of information about the real Star City. I don't know if Hollywood, I haven't seen it yet. But they never launched rockets from Star City. It was a training location for the cosmonauts.
1: Uh-huh.
2: But they actually launch all their rockets from a place called Baikonur, which is this bizarre space location. Why I say bizarre? Because it's so far out in the, you know, plains and the mesas of Kazakhstan. This is where they've done this. And, of course, Star City was dedicated to Yuri Gagarin, who launched into space and sadly died. It's amazing. That story could fill hours. You know, here's the first cosmonaut, first person to do the orbitation of the Earth. But what happens to him years later? He flies one of these MiG-15 fighter jets out of one of the airports around Moscow. And something happens where he crashes and dies. There's a long story behind it. But I want to watch Star City because I love the stories like this. I think that's fascinating to take a look at.
1: It was fun. In Star City, they refer to him. And every time they refer to his demise, they get vague. Many vague. All right. You're a good friend. Dr. Sky, tell everybody what time you're on the radio.
2: We have our program, thank goodness. And we appreciate the entire, you know, Red Apple Audio Network here. We're looking Friday nights, midnight to 2 a.m. Eastern Daylight Time, and Saturdays, different guests, different topics, on Saturday, midnight to 2 a.m. Sunday. And the subject matter, in case people haven't tuned in, we encourage them to all the shows here on this great station, is basically about astronomy, space, aviation, weather, celebrities, and also, since I served in the military and did something in the LE world, law enforcement world, we talk about stories of American exceptionalism, to keep the whole concept of truth, justice, and the American way, a combination of topics with great guests. And it's always a privilege and honor to be here with you and all the great shows and all the great hosts that are here on the station.
1: 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Thank you, Dr. Sky. Thank you for being on the other side.
2: My pleasure,
1: midnight.
2: Walter.
1: Real pleasure. Thank you, sir. All right, let's you and I talk. 800-848-9222, 800-848-9222. The exciting time that this is that you and I just finished 2 days of hell. We had to deal with family, relationships, all the things that we're not trained for. And now we get to go to work. Because the dirty secret is that we'd mostly rather go to work where things are vaguely organized. We know what to do. There's a cause and effect between our behavior and outcomes. Whereas when you and I have to deal with children, teenagers, in-laws, that's a whole different set of horrors. And I had a really tough weekend. And the reason it was tough wasn't because I had to deal with my daughters or my wife, because I didn't. They weren't here. They were like, they weren't here. I got to look up something now that I shouldn't have to look up. Hold on a second. Hold on. I got to look up something for my friends. Let's see. There's a clip there. William called Women Trying. And when I point to you, I'd like you to play that. It's called Women Trying. And it's, there's,

0: The greatest mystery for any married couple, the greatest mystery for any married couple is at some point it starts to be a lot of work to communicate with each other. And that it should be easier rather than harder, but it tends to be harder.
1: If you don't need a man so bad, then why are you so trying so hard all the time to get their attention? If you don't need a man so bad, why are you trying so hard to get them to pay for this and pay for that and do this and do that? Because you do need a man. Why don't you just admit it? And not only do you need one, but you want one, right? You want one. Just admit it.
0: That's the challenge. It's the admission part. Admission is the first step. Admitting it is the first step to solving the problem. But the way most men and women communicate is much trickier than that. And I saw it with my parents. I see it with my children. I see it with my kids dating. And I see it myself. It's like, I see things A, B, C, and D. Let's do this. The result will be this. And then we'll be happy. But with my wife, it doesn't work that way. First, it has to start with me saying that I'm sorry. I don't know what it is, but whatever it is, I have to start basically with me saying I'm sorry. Now, I've never asked anybody in my life to say that they're sorry. I've never said to somebody, you know, I really wish you'd apologize for that. It wouldn't occur to me to do that. It just wouldn't, because it's like nothing is that big a deal to me. So first I have to start with I'm sorry. Now, what I had to apologize for this weekend was particularly bizarre since we're not together. I'm staying in my sister-in-law's home, and without notice, get this, I'm staying there for the weekend. I'm alone. I've done this before. I know how to stay in somebody's apartment alone. And see if this has happened to you. And then I get notification that some distant relative who I don't know and their kid is also going to be staying there. Oh. And I wasn't given an update on this. I wasn't given any information on this. But I said, well, when are they going to get here? And I was told last night. All right, they were going to get there last night. Great. What did I do? Like any man, I locked myself in a bedroom and I hoped I wouldn't have to see them. When are they leaving exactly? Well, I think on Tuesday. All right. And I made that work in my head. I thought I'd be alone because I need to be alone. I don't know about you, but I do. And then these people who I vaguely knew, who I met once 25 years ago, that's it. I met once 25 years ago. They were going to be arriving. And they were going to arrive last night. Okay, all is well. What happened next was remarkable. And I'll share that coming up in just seconds. This is The Other Side of Midnight on the Red Apple Audio Networks.
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15: Hey, Walter. On tonight's episode of Confessions of a Retired Detective, I'd like to talk a little bit about the New York City Police Department's transit police. So when I got hired in 1987, the NYPD was broken up into three police departments. You had the city cops, the transit cops, and the housing cops. And they all kind of did the same thing, but they fell under the same umbrella. The only difference was on details and demonstrations. It was all on the NYPD. Transit and housing didn't get involved in it. And they had their own chiefs and inspectors that didn't answer to anyone. Then they all merged. But the funny thing is, when I got hired, I didn't think transit police was a bad job. And I said, you know, I really wanted to be NYPD. I didn't want to go to housing. And I remember the day, a few days before I got sworn in, we were supposed to go downtown. And there was a list, and you looked on your list and you saw where you're going to go. And I was kind of relieved when I went to the NYPD. But I was always fascinated with the transit system. And sometimes there'd be jobs down there and transit cops weren't available. Or sometimes you were unlucky enough to chase somebody into a subway tunnel. And I remember the first time that happened, I remember chasing the guy with reckless abandon. I'm about 30 feet into this tunnel and I go, what the hell am I doing? It's one thing to chase somebody on the street or through buildings or through a vacant lot. It's another thing into a subway tunnel. Because a lot of times these guys know the lay of the land and you don't. And you don't know what the pitfalls, and what I quickly realized is there's a ton of garbage down there. There's rats the size of dachshunds. And I says, oh, no. Let me put this over. We'll seal the tunnel off on the other side. And then eventually we got the guy. After 9/11, there was a shift where they wanted NYPD guys to be trained to be in those tunnels. So I took a day-long course up in the Bronx. I think it was at Transit District 12. And they sent NYPD detectives. And they basically gave us a crash course on what it was like down there, followed by a tour of the tunnel. And what I quickly realized is once you're down there, I forget the distance, but it's almost like every 50 or 100 feet, there's these little cutouts into the concrete. So in the event a train's coming, you can get in there. It's like a little enclave and you can get your back up against the wall and the train won't hit you. Also down in the subway system, every so many feet, there's a blue light. Well, in theory, there should be a blue light unless the bulb burns out or the homeless people steal it. Next to that blue light is a switch, and you're able to turn off power to the train, but it's only for about 5 or 10 minutes. And unless you call dispatch and tell them, hey, I'm down here, the power will come right back on. So guys have gotten themselves into trouble where they turn the power off to the train and they didn't realize to turn it back on. And that's where bad things can happen. For more behind the scenes NYPD stories, be sure to check out my new book, NYPD Behind the Blue Wall of Silence, available on Amazon. I'm retired detective turned off the Vic Ferrari with Walter Sterling on the other side of midnight.
0: He's going to have to come on and tell us more about that. That was an amazing story, how they train these guys to be in the subway tunnels. They think they're going to be solving robberies in the Bronx, and now they're stuck in subway tunnels, and they better turn the power back off fast enough. Whoa. I don't always get to listen or look at what he's going to talk about ahead of time, and usually I'm as amazed as you are. Vic Ferrari, retired New York City police detective. Oh, my gosh. Wow. Wow. The Other Side of Midnight. That's pretty cool. Mr. Ferrari, Vic Ferrari, buy that book. For gosh sakes, buy that book. I've never said that before, have I? No, I'm telling you now, buy the book. I was...

0: So the situation with my wife went like this. Everything was fine. I was spending the weekend at my sister-in-law's apartment, one of her many of her estate. And I was staying there for a couple days alone. All right. Then last night I get this notification. When I'm away or they want me to do something, I don't get a phone call. I don't get a text. I get a notification, much as you would at work. Or if there was a police emergency and it says, Susan's going to come there with her daughter tonight. I'm like, okay. And that's all I knew. I said, when is she leaving? They said Tuesday. Okay, that's fine. And I changed my brain. So I understood I'd be in an apartment with these two other people I had met 25 years ago. Well, I go to sleep. I wake up today. Everything's fine. Then around 4 o'clock, I get this text. And the text says, now, they're going to be staying in the room you're in because there are two beds, and I want you to make your bed. I said, whoa, you had already told me I could stay in this room. And I said, when did they arrive? Oh, they haven't arrived yet. They're going to arrive today. You told me they were going to arrive yesterday. All right, then it starts to get slippery, right? Then it gets slippery. I'm supposed to make my bed. I'm supposed to change rooms, and I'm all settled. I have my things on the dresser. I have my clothes out. I have my prescriptions all set up, right? You know the situation when you check into a hotel. Well, now I'm all checked into the hotel, and I'm told I'm going to have to move to a different room. And it was already promised. I said, no, you promised me I could stay in this room. You, in fact, said first dibs. Whoever gets into the room first, it's first dibs. Like, what? And
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3: ABC News, I'm Wayne Cabot. A promise that help is on the way to the people around Spokane with 600 structures burned to the ground and 60,000 people out of their homes.
4: This is an unprecedented catastrophe for the Spokane area, but I think we're going to see unprecedented collaboration in responding to this fire.
3: Congressman Michael Baumgardner, police are asking the public to stop flying drones over the fire zone because it's forcing them to ground some firefighting aircraft. They think wind caused a freight train to blow over in southwestern New Mexico, derailing and crumpling 50 cars. Oil prices drop on the prospect of a pause, President Trump saying Gulf allies asked him to back off on attacking Iran. Flight delays and cancellations in the Northeast, storms can bring sudden flooding on the I-95 corridor on Monday. Max Miller says he won't resign Congress, denying abusing his family as claimed by Senator Bernie Moreno, his ex-father-in-law. This is ABC News.
5: I woke up to getting a phone call hearing that my dad was shot.
3: That call from authorities responding to a mass shooting at an In-N-Out Burger in Twin Falls, Idaho, where Michael Dudley's father was charging his Tesla in the last hours of his taxi shift.
5: He was conscious up until they tried to stand him up and get him out of the car.
3: He's in the hospital now. Two others died before the gunman took his own life. Motive not known. That In-N-Out restaurant just opened last week. And by the way, police say someone who has the same name as the shooter is being harassed on Facebook. Ariana Grande stepping away from the public eye as talk intensifies about her health and her appearance. She intends to step away after her summer tour. President Trump played in the Bedminster Golf Club Championship and shot a 70 to win the tournament, saying he's honored given the fact that unlike the rest of the field, I'm given very little time to practice. I'm Wayne Cabot, ABC News.
6: I'm Maria Aquino. Our top story, Illinois Secretary of State Alexei Janulis now running for mayor of Chicago. The 50-year-old Janulis made the announcement on the south side of Chicago Sunday.
7: I believe fundamentally that government can be both competent and compassionate.

0: That's exactly the kind of leadership that I'll bring to City Hall. Not government that makes excuses, government that delivers.
1: Also in the race are outgoing Illinois Comptroller Susana Mendoza, Congressman Mike Quigley, and a former alderman, among several others. Chicago Mayor Brandon Johnson has not yet formally announced his intentions. Election day is February 23rd. A runoff election would be taking place on April 6th if no candidate receives at least 50% of the vote. August 1st was President Trump's deadline for federal agencies to develop a framework for conducting government assessments of AI tools before public release. This follows the discovery of at least two systems going rogue to conduct their own cyber attacks. In one of them, OpenAI says some of its models were rogue, breaking onto the internet, then hacking into the systems of another company, AI startup Hugging Face. More from ABC's Chief Business and Technology Correspondent Rebecca Jarvis.
2: OpenAI called the incident an unprecedented cyber incident, adding they're conducting a thorough review along with external advisors and with oversight from the Safety and Security Committee, also assuring no models planned for upcoming release were involved in exploiting Hugging Face.
1: A scientific discovery with Southern Illinois University's name on it is drawing international attention. Rachel Pearson has the latest from our sister station, WBBM.
3: A newly identified microbe named SIUC1 is giving scientists some fresh insight into some of Earth's oldest and most extreme forms of life. Researchers at SIU Carbondale say the organism thrives in temperatures around 150 degrees Fahrenheit and survived deep underground without any sunlight or oxygen. Now, the discovery also led scientists to rethink a decades-old lab technique that's used to grow microbes, which could make it easier to study thousands of organisms that have been difficult to culture. Researchers say the work may also help shape future searches for life beyond Earth.
1: From the Saliga Heating and Cooling Weather Desk, a pretty quiet weather pattern for tonight, clear and 66. Monday, to start off the new work week, it'll be sunny, 85 degrees, an overnight low of 67. For Tuesday, sunshine, we start a bit of a warm-up, a high near 88 degrees, overnight low 68. Wednesday, sunshine in 90, and then Wednesday night, there's a chance of storms with a low of 72 degrees. We have that chance of storms right on through Saturday. Thursday's high will be 87, and Friday, a high of 88 degrees.
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7: With Walter Sterling.

0: right, there's Eddie Aragon. Welcome, New Mexican. Where were you born, by the way?
1: Albuquerque. Can you spell it?
0: No. And you were born in Albuquerque when it was territory.
1: I'm not that old. It was a territory in 1911, became a state in 1912. We're actually older than Arizona, but less developed.
0: My grandfather went to elementary school in Albuquerque when it was a territory with the American natives. No, really, he did. And. Well,

0: So you have quite the show tonight, I got to say. I mean, you and your wife, that whole, wow, there's a lot going on. I'm glad you're batching it, though. That's great. And well, I didn't know you weren't the binge watcher. You do not binge. No binging.
1: I did binge watch. I watched Star City. Have you seen Star City?
0: I haven't.
1: In this alternative history, they got to the moon first, but that isn't what this story is about. This story is about right after they got to the moon first. What happened in Star City after they got to the moon first? What did they want to do next? How did they do it? And how did they all live with each other? How did they communicate, the engineers and the security people? It was, and there are no stars in it. And the fact there are no stars, and I couldn't stop watching it, means it's a hell of a story.
0: Well, I'll definitely have to check it out. I guess it's a long list. I have so many recommendations that come in all the time.
1: Yeah, but they're not important. They're really not important. My recommendations, what's important.
0: Yes, sir.
1: Yes, sir.
0: Aye, aye, Captain. How are I'm doing well. I got a lot to tell you tonight.
1: Okay, go.
0: Okay, so Apple, right, they just crossed the $5 trillion line, Walter.
1: Whoa.
0: I mean, that's a lot of cheese, right? That's a lot of do-re-mi, right? Just let that sink in, $5 trillion, right? If Apple were a country, that kind of economic firepower would put it in the same class as the world's top 10 economies. And here we are. I have my Apple phone. It stands shoulder to shoulder with Germany, India, UK in GDP. And it's not just a company. It's a shadow country with a logo instead of a flag. There you go. The Apple on the back of your phone. And how does a country like that grow? This is what everybody needs to know tonight. It's a conspiracy, but it's real. They don't do it just by selling phones, but by actually slowing your phone down, Walter, pushing you into the next must-have upgrade and calling it battery management. So back with the iPhone 6 and the 6s era, which is, you know, feels like eons ago with the cycling, I think about 13 years ago, this was your sidekick. It, you know, I'm taking pictures of New Mexico sunsets, my kids' first steps, all the memes, all that stuff out there. Then one random Tuesday, my phone starting to act like it had like a smoking habit, you know, 3 packs a day. It's dragging, the battery collapses, and everything feels like it's moving like wet concrete. And I didn't change. The phone did, right?
1: Right.
0: Then Apple swoops in with what they call a fix. It gives us iOS 10.10.5 or whatever. It's a boring little update. It says, we will update once you're past 50%. Improve power management during peak workloads to avoid unexpected shutdowns, right? They tell you this. Sounds completely innocuous, harmless, right? So translation from corporate speak, Apple, Jobs, you know, Tim Cook, all that, to English. We're going to slow your phone down and hope that you blame it on the battery, not us. And they install a governor in the engine, like it's like slowing down your car, and never even tell the driver. So independent testers start like poking around. They run benchmarks. They, you know, suddenly, you know, try to figure it all out. And older iPhones, especially, you know, the ones I was telling you about, the 6, were throttled by software once the battery ages, right? Slows it down. And like, well, I can't get anything done with this thing. So the internet slaps this name on it, and they call it battery gate back in the day, all right? It's not a bug, not a glitch, not a feature. It is just something that makes you feel like you need to upgrade your phone because it's dying, and I got to go back to the Apple store. So it's a $5 trillion company. They get caught, and they launch in this, you know, tech giant apology tour way back in 2017, and they admit that they deliberately slow down older phones, 6, 7, 8, and all the way through. Once the batteries were chemically aged, they called it. But don't worry, it's all out of love. We've got to make sure that you're taken care of. They did it to prolong the life of your device, and then they even, you know, dropped, you know, some battery credits towards you. They gave you like $79. These things are expensive. And by the way, they're, you know where they're made, in China. Mm-hmm. So they admit it, Walter, that they slowed down your phone, and they swear they would never do it again. They would never shorten the battery life of any Apple product or degrade your experience or anything that is going to degrade, you know, your opinion of Apple. Well, guess what they're doing?
1: Same thing.
0: This is planned. Exactly. Planned obsolescence. This is like, you know, your dad telling you like, I'm not tracking your car. Yeah. And he's slowing you down. They're slowing your phone. They said they would never do it again. Mm. And how do you think they've gone from $2 to $3 to $4 to $5 trillion? They did it to prolong the life, right? No, right. They didn't. Their thing is they're driving the bottom line. They are selling more phones now than ever. So the legal system wasn't quite as forgiving. They gave them a pittance, $5 trillion against $500 million. They settled a class action lawsuit in all this. And the regulators oversaw the same pattern. In Europe, same thing. Watchdogs concluded Apple had engaged in deceptive commercial practices by omission because they didn't adequately inform you or me or anybody else who has an Apple phone that installing those updates could actually slow down the phones. In the UK, they had a collective lawsuit over the iPhone 7, 8, and the related models, accusing Apple of intentionally throttling devices without telling them actually what's happening. All sorts of courts throughout the world and regulators say, you left out important details to the consumer. So from our perspective, you know, here's how this strategy feels, right? Your iPhone 6, 7, 8, whatever, is fine. And then all of a sudden you install a routine update app. Apps that you have on there, they start crawling, they're slowing down, your phone's quieter, your speaker's not working. You weren't given any sort of warning about this, just that you were upgrading your experience. And you experience this sort of pain that prevents you from being able to use your phone the way that you liked it when you first bought it. So then ultimately you end up at the store. So tech writers are now jumping in on this and they're calling this systemic obsolescence. They're almost expecting it now, to the point where you're not even messing with it. They're not smashing their old phones, you're trading it in. And then they, you know, whatever, I can get a little bit of a credit. And you've, like, been brought into all of this, and it's ultimately just driving the bottom line. Like, they have more cash on hand. Get this stat, Walter. Apple has more cash on hand than the United States government.
1: I believe that. Yes. How many trillion did you say?
0: $5 trillion.
1: $5 trillion.
0: From our angle, this is like insulting, right?
1: Yeah.
0: Their message is like, we changed how your phone runs because we know what's best for you. And they insist they never degrade the user experience to drive any sort of upgrades. But the real world effect on me, you, and millions of other people, billions of other people around the world, thinking their phones are on their last legs and heading to the checkout line, and they get fined a pittance. And they have some sort of settlement, but this is where I'm telling you, our phones, the way that power works and the way that they can actually make more and more and more money. Like, we could be using our phones 6, 7, 8, 9, 10 years. There's nothing changing. It's the same thing other than the chipset. Apple has the economic heft, if you will, of a top 5 country around the world. $5 trillion market cap. Okay. It can ship software updates to hundreds of millions of devices, change your behavior overnight. No vote by you or me. There's no debate about it. Just a line in the release note, you know, after the fact, and some tech writers and everybody else kind of, you know, saying, I've got to upgrade my iPhone. So, yeah, they paid hundreds of millions of dollars to settle these lawsuits, but it means it's against incidental. $5 trillion.
1: No, and planned obsolescence is nothing new. It's how General Motors got to be rich before Japanese cars said, well, wait a minute, we can make these cars to last to 300,000 miles. And they were, oh, whoa, and they used to only last for 50,000 miles at the most. Planned obsolescence is a great American tradition. The other thing that's amazing about them having trillions of dollars in the bank is they never go on sale. Apple products never go on sale. They're never discounted. If a retailer discounts an Apple product, they lose the right to sell Apple products.
0: Walter, I love talking to you. That's the next thing that was going to come out of my mouth was, you're right. There is never any sort of promotion that is driving the bottom line. It's like, look at the 5 new colors of the new laptop. Look at the 3 new colors of the new iPhone. Look at, they're just selling you like bells and whistles that have no technological prowess. They are just selling you like a new style, like a new color.
1: Orange.
0: Yeah. Or orange. Yeah.
1: Oh, wow. It's orange. It's $1,000 if you want the orange. And that really? Means nobody is looking at how ugly the orange is. And the since Steve Jobs died, there's been no innovative product.
0: No, it's still the same iPhone. I was the first in line back in 2007 when they rolled it off the line, and I picked it up. I switched off from my Trio. Do you remember the Trio? this device. It was like sort of akin to the that thing, the BlackBerry, whatever they had, you know, back then. And then before that, it was the Palm Pilot. Do you remember the Palm Pilot?
1: That wasn't theirs, but the Merlin was theirs. That was the handheld that they sold.
0: There is a great movie about that. It's called, Something Genius. And it talks about all these guys that were just cramming, like, all these ideas, and they failed.
1: Right.
0: And they failed over and over again until finally Steve Jobs released the iPhone. And it's really revolutionized everything. But they don't deserve to be a $3, $4, $5 trillion company. I mean, you look at the market caps of these companies, and you look at where the stock market is, and you look at the indexing that's going on. I mean, your 401k people, you guys are funding all this stuff over and over and over again. And it's like, yeah, the AI is good. And I'm glad that all the AI companies are American. In fact, Kudlow did a great little job on that. I love Larry. I think he does a great job on Saturday mornings, and he revamps everything. But Larry was talking about this, like, yeah, it's good because these are all American companies, and we do have to, you know, beat the Chinese and beat these other countries, and we're glad it's all here, but at what cost? I mean, it's expensive.
1: I had a friend who was rich, and when the iPhone came out, and there were people in line outside of iPhone stores, it was, you know, 6 hour, six, you know, full day lines.
0: Sure.
1: And an iPhone shows up in my office. He gave me one as a gift. And I said, I can't believe that you made somebody who works for you to stand in that line. And he said, I paid somebody to stand in that line. So it's a very different worldview that some of us have. All right.
0: It sure is.
1: There's the legendary Eddie Aragon. What's the name of your radio station?
0: It is the Rock of Talk, rockoftalk.com, AM 1600 KIVA in Albuquerque. And I want to change my name just for you, Walter. You know, I get all sorts of mail that comes in from the U.S. Postal Service, and it's always like written. A lot of people, you know, say different things about my name, mispronounce it, whatever. But Eddie Dragon, because they changed the A to a D. There's my name.
1: Say that again, because now I'm confused.
0: Change the A instead of A-R-A-G-O-N, my last name. Just change the A to a D because it looks like a D anyway. Just Ed Dragon. There you go.
1: That makes you cool. You think that's going to make you cool?
0: I don't know.
1: I think so.
0: Cool.
1: All right, cool. Ed Dragon, thank you very much for being on the other side of midnight with Walter Sterling on the Red Apple Audio Networks.

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1: Thinking about heading to Hollywood and becoming a star? It doesn't always pay. People are like Andrew Keegan from 10 Things I Hate About You, Party of Five, and Seventh Heaven. They're that guy you recognize with a name you don't know. He says residuals are not what you'd think.
2: I'll get different shows, obviously, but I'll get 1 cent checks. In the back log of it, it'll say which project. I probably didn't even look at which project it was, because, of course, 1 cent, it's not worth my time.
1: Or Jennifer Ted Morey from 90210, who recently revealed a stack of residual checks from a show she was in 2004.
3: I got my Ned's residual checks. 2 cents. 63 cents. Now, I get it. It's been a long time. I'm surprised that I'm getting anything. But it cost you 75 cents to send this envelope.
1: Mandy Moore reveals an 81-cent residual check from This Is Us. Crime doesn't pay, but neither does Hollywood. Cooper Lawrence, Entertainment News, Worldwide News Network, New York.
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0: 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It's the Other Side of Midnight with Walter Sterling.

0: There's Andrew in New Jersey. Welcome. Is it in New Jersey? Yeah. See, the computer screen is very far away from me because there are three computer screens here. None of them are anywhere near me. What happened to Andrew? Hello? Okay, good. He did not. 800-848-9222, 800-848-9222. I was looking forward to talking to Andrew because it was intriguing what he was wanted to talk about. But let me tell you what let me share with you the traumatic evening and day I had today. So here's my traumatic day. All luxury problems, mind you. I'm spending a weekend, spending a week at my sister-in-law's apartment, and I'm there alone. And then yesterday, I get the notification, the official notification, that there will be two other people staying there with me. That never happens. These are distant, vague relatives who I haven't heard or seen in 25 years. No exaggeration, it's 25 years. And I'm like, well, when are they coming here? And they said, well, yesterday. So I'm ready to see them yesterday. And then I figure they're there, big apartment. I do things. And then today, it's like 4 in the afternoon, I get a text saying they're arriving today. I said, I thought they were arriving yesterday. Listen to this story. They said, no, they're arriving today. And they're going to stay in the bedroom you're staying in. What are you talking about? I've already unpacked. I've already slept in the bed. Oh, yeah, we need you to make the bed. What do you mean you need me to make the bed? I'm Walter Sterling. I don't make beds. I do talk shows. They forgot who I was. So right there was trouble. They forgot who I was. And they'll be arriving soon. And you have to make the bed. And you have to sleep in a different room. They're going to sleep in the room you're in. But you told me it was first dibs. Whoever got there first, that's the room you get and you keep. Because I asked you, which room should I be in? No, I told you that, yeah. And I'm like, now I'm getting mad because I have to move stuff, you know? I got to move stuff, and I was happy. To be alone and to be happy and to have to move stuff, very dramatic. It's very difficult for me to have to move stuff. They show up, and I'm not happy. And worse than that, neither my wife nor my sister-in-law tells me I have to do this. They had my middle daughter tell me. They're on vacation somewhere, I don't know where. They make the middle daughter tell me this. And I said to her, how did you get stuck having to tell me this? Why are you stuck having to tell me this? Why weren't either of them brave enough to tell me this? I got into a spiritual place, and I left the room. I went into the other bedroom, which, oh, by the way, is a laundry room. Not only is there a bed, but there's a washer dryer. Any sheets that may have come up, I could have dealt with it immediately because now I'm in the laundry room. Then I start getting texts that my wife's annoyed at me for not being gracious about this. What do you mean be gracious about? Why am I supposed to be gracious about having to make a bed, move everything, be unsettled? Clearly, it has rattled me to this moment. How would you have handled it? My poor medium daughter had to deal with this. My sister-in-law thought it was all funny. She wasn't annoyed. My daughter forgave me. She wasn't annoyed. My wife's still annoyed. She didn't have to do anything. She forgot to tell me. She forgot to ask. Andrew, welcome to the other side of midnight.
1: Hey.
0: Hey.
1: Hey, Walter. How you doing?
0: Yes. What's up?
1: I don't know. You're talking about communication and relationships, and I can definitely relate. You know, the funny thing is, I've had it both ways. You know, sometimes, like, I had a girlfriend. We were together for 4 years. We lived together. We had disagreements. Like, we never fought. Like, we treated each other with absolute respect. We understood each other very well, and we talked about things. We always talked about things. I remember when I went to look for our first apartment in San Francisco, I got along really well with this guy that was renting out his basement apartment. But he's like, look, I like you a lot, but you have your girlfriends, and I know you guys are going to fight. And I was like, no, we really don't. What happened ultimately is the thing is I wasn't really, like, she was a best friend, not like, you know what I mean? We weren't really in love ultimately. And like, I craved the, you know, the madness of most of the rest of my relationships. And it's just, I don't know. That's the one time I actually had that. And I mean, I did value it, but it didn't do it for me. One thing I know I'll say about women, and this is absolute, I hope no one's offended by it, but I've just seen this, is that men tend to deal with, when we communicate with each other, like we're fact-based. We're what happened is what happened. Women generally, they remember and hear what they feel, like the emotional impact of what you say. And that's why they'll say, you said I looked fat in this or something, because it's how they felt. And that's one thing I've learned.
0: You lived with somebody for how many years?
1: That one time, four years we lived together.
0: But you weren't in love with her?
1: I loved her very much. Very, very much. We moved to San Francisco together from here. And she didn't take to it the way I did.
0: Like, well, it's a terrible place. It's an awful place to live.
1: Well, you know, it's changed a lot, I got to say.
0: Yeah, it's gotten worse.
1: You know, people would say that and say that. And you hear, you know, people are always sensational. And then one day he's like, you know, I got to check this out. Let me see this homelessness in San Francisco. I'm like, oh, my God. It really is crazy.
0: Right. Well, their main shopping area is completely closed now. Their Union Square main shopping area, which had the most prestigious stores in America, they're all boarded up.
1: Really?
0: Yeah. All of those stores that were on Union Square are boarded up.
1: Wow, Union Square was like a run. I didn't go there much. What is it, like a crazy homeless encampment with knife fights? And
0: yes.
1: People getting Shanghai?
0: Yeah.
1: Wait,
0: was funny almost. Got it. Andrew, that's a good call. I appreciate everything that you just told me. 800-848-9222. You and I are on the air in Chicago on WGN. There's a clip called Trigger Men. And I want you to play that next when I point to you. Do you hear me? Okay. You and I are triggered differently than women. And this is a pretty good example.
2: Strippers on the loose.
3: Don't test a man's patience and then play victim when he finally reacts. You can't poke him, you can't push him, and you cannot cross the lines and then act shocked when he finally changes his tone or his attitude. A man can honestly be the most patient, understanding person that you've ever met. He can forgive, he can hold his tongue, and he can try to be gentle. He really can. But his patience has a limit. His kindness has a limit. And if you push him to that limit, you will meet a version of him that you are going to wish that you've never met. But you got him there. It's not because he's evil. It's because he is done with your attitude and being poked and pushed. When a man finally reaches his limit, he doesn't negotiate anymore. He will show you his boundary and he will enforce it with no hesitation and no softness or kindness because, sorry, you don't earn it at this point now. The trigger is almost always the same. Disrespect. And remember this, respect is oxygen to a man. You can argue, you can disagree. That is just being human. That's normal. And you can have a bad day and be emotional. It's okay. But if you embarrass him, if you mock him, if you talk to him crazy, if you have these power games, and if you make him feel small, you're just lighting a fuse. So get ready when it finally goes off. When that fuse hits, you're going to see the consequences. He's going to become cold. He's going to become distant. He will stop explaining himself, and he's going to stop trying. So don't let it get there. That is your control. Learn how to build respect around him. Learn how to disagree without losing it, and learn how to talk without throwing a tantrum. Because men carry stress that most women will never see, and the strongest men still have their limits. So protect the respect, and you will protect the relationship.
0: Men don't cheat for sex. Men cheat for softness. Men don't cheat for sex, believe it or not. What they cheat for is what she just said, for respect and kindness. Because a guy's day is a little different than many women realize. A guy's day is all hardness. got to be tough at work. You have to be tough on the playing field. You have to be tough physically, depending on your job. I saw an amazing job tonight. And then when a guy comes home after that day where he has to make sure that he brings home the goods, he wants somebody to say, how are you doing? And mean it. He wants somebody to say, what can I do to make you comfortable? This is not being less than. It's being an equal. This is the difference. The difference is that most guys, when they come home or when they're with you, they want you to be charming and kind and sweet. And if he crosses a boundary in terms of what your needs are, you will say them, but you will express it in such a way that he wants to buy in. You will, in effect, sell. In effect, you'll sell. 800-848-9222, 800-848-9222. This is what keeps us up at night. This is what we take to work with us, isn't it? I have to tell you about this guy I saw working today. Oh, my gosh. I was walking down a street, and I was passing by a loading dock of a hotel. And it's a big hotel, probably 500-room hotel. God, I hate the way this chair is set up. 500-room hotel. And 500-room hotel, think about the garbage of a 500-room hotel that has a restaurant in it and room service in it and at least 500 people staying in this hotel. And now the bowels of this hotel is open, and it's open to where the garbage trucks are going to come right about now. But usually you don't see the trash docks. So now we're looking at the trash docks at the back of a hotel. No exaggeration, my friend. There were at least 200 plastic bags of trash. And they weren't the cute little ones that you have in your kitchen. These were enormous. These were enormous bags. These had to be 10 feet across. Yes, about 10 feet across. And there's one guy taking these bags from the loading dock and putting them on the curb. One guy. Maybe there are more guys inside, but I'm only seeing one guy. And he's taking these enormous bags of garbage and bringing them to the curb. And I took a mental picture of that. You've probably done that sometimes when you've seen something you think is important. There's a mental picture I have. Anytime I think that I have any problems, I've got to remember this guy who he's loading 200 of these garbage bags. But think about it. Every hotel has that guy. And you and I are working right now. This is the great shift. This is when we do the most important work in any city. We keep it functioning. The busiest time of day is at an airport is right now. This is the busiest time of day at an airport because this is when the great cleaning crews are cleaning. Consider how many people are walking through an airport at any given time. Just think about that. And you'll realize that there's a crew working right now to keep it clean. Edward Jones, do you have Edward Jones? Rundown says Edward Jones, do you have him? Did he call in? So I have to figure out how to get you a phone number while I'm on the air. Is that what you're telling me? How is that supposed to work? One of you want to run in here and get it from me? Don't fight over it. Either one of you is okay. You don't want to know. You just don't want to know. Remember I was telling you about that guy who showed me I have no problems at work right now? He's very valuable to me. Hold on one second. I want you to hear from Edward Jones, who has some pretty good information for us. I'm going to write down this phone number. I can't say it, can I? I'm on the air. I can't say his phone number on the air. My friend here is getting ready to write down a phone number, which I would have to say on the air. But I'm not going to say on the air. Would you call him? Thank you very much. It's
2: Strippers on the Loose, on the other side of midnight.
4: Do you like the news? Do you follow the noticias? Well, Espanol for you. Well, I am here to give a shout out and perhaps help a business. I want to give a business a lifeline tonight. It's called Kitten's Cabaret. They're in downtown Seattle. Seattle has all sorts of problems. Businesses are leaving Seattle by news reports. Lots of homeless on the street. And Kitten's Cabaret, they are a high-class place. Seattle's finest gentlemen's club and entertainment place where the ladies don't wear a stitch of clothing. Nothing. Not even a fig leaf. Yeah, they are completely and utterly undressed. And that makes this place special. The type of place where you want to bring your friends, maybe a business trip. No word on whether you can get a Starbucks coffee inside Kitten's Cabaret. But downtown businesses in several of our cities are under severe distress. And now it used to work for a place like Kitten's Cabaret is that people would fly in for a big meeting at Starbucks World Headquarters, which is now moving a lot of their jobs to Tennessee. And the gentleman away from the home and all that would go out for a business dinner, quote unquote. That's what they told their wives. And went to go to a place like Kitten's Cabaret. Kitten's Cabaret, yeah, they don't offer fist fights on the weekend. You don't watch UFC fights there. It's just all about the product. And the product? Beautiful girls. Great drinks. And a wonderful time. From the champagne room with a lady named Kitty. I'm Vila Wool. Walter Sterling, the other side of midnight.

0: Edward Jones, welcome to the other side of midnight.
1: Good morning, Walter. Great to be with you.
0: Thank you for spending some time with us tonight. Edward is an expert in military intelligence. He's a former Marine. I shouldn't say that. All Marines are always Marines. They're always Marines. And they all know each other, too, which is particularly fascinating. Ed, you have some perspective on our situation in the Middle East and where you think it's going and what we should be aware of. And please go ahead, Edward Jones.
1: Yeah, thanks, Walter. And for the shout out, once a Marine, always a Marine. Let's see. Well, you know, President Trump, threatened really dire consequences toward the end of last week, and threatening to attack power grids and bridges, water supplies, things of this nature. And he held off again. You know, we've had, this is the 6th month, by the way. We just started into our 6th month in this mess over there in Iran. And there have been three combat actions going on and three ceasefires. So it's been a seesaw for the last 5 going into 6 months. And President Trump pulled back from his threats. My understanding is that I know this for a fact that he had a meeting with his advisors, the closest advisors. I presume that would be General Kane and Admiral Cooper, who runs CENTCOM, and his White House team, on Friday at Camp David, and they talked him out of it. They just basically said, and he also had been getting phone calls from Saudi Arabia, our Gulf partners down there, saying a couple of things. One is that our missile interceptors, they're called, these particularly the Patriots and the THAADs, which are really effective against ballistic missiles, hypersonic, very high-speed ballistic missiles that come in. And also the high altitude, the THAADs go after the

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2: Got off to a pretty good start in June there, in middle of June, but a week or two later, the Iranians walked away from the table. But that being said, you know, where are the negotiations? I don't see them right now, but I do see negotiations between Iran and their partner, their closest ally, their only ally really in the Gulf, which is Oman, which is on the other side of the strait. And they're negotiating. They've been negotiating for the last few weeks. They're still in negotiations over how to control and administer the strait, i.e. charge tolls. So I'm just really confused right now, Walter. And, you know, I studied this pretty closely. But that's why I say this thing right now is really, really stuck. And I don't think it's really going to progress very, very far beyond where it is.
3: All right, Edward Jones, you don't sound optimistic.
2: Right now, no, and I've got other reasons for that as well. I don't know how much time we have this morning, but anyway, yeah, that's where I am right now. I'm watching what Trump said, you know, the negotiations and all this, and he's changed his mind so many times that's informed and affected the Iranian strategy. Which I've said from the very, very beginning, Walter, you remember this early on, the early days, their goal is survival. They're showing the world, they've showed the world now for almost 6 months, that they've survived against the great Satan, the largest power in the world, the U.S., and the Israelis, the little Satan, as they call them. And they're going to keep doing this. They're going to keep taking risks. They exercise their strategy of what I call strategic patience. They slow things down. Let's not focus on the U.S. negotiations. We've got the U.S. at bay. We're holding them at arm's length. We'll work with our friends, the Omanis, to work on this straight plan. So, I, you know, it's really very, very, a lot of stuff is happening. I feel sometimes, Walter, I'm watching a FIFA championship match with 12 nations. Teams on the field at the same time.
3: Right. And like FIFA, a sport I don't understand, I don't understand what's happening here, and I don't feel we're making any progress. Edward Jones, I thank you for being on the other side of midnight, 800-848-9222. You and I are talking to Heidi in the Bronx. Hi, Heidi.
4: Yeah, I just realized my phone charge is almost off anyway. Hi, Walter. How
3: Hi.
4: Are you? You were so engaging that one almost have no choice but to call, because what you talk about is so relatable to what we all go through.
3: Thanks.
4: In life and different situations. But anyway, a long story short, because I don't want to hold up the phone line. When you talked about the 10-foot garbage bags,
3: right.
4: One man
3: right.
4: loaded,
3: right.
4: I had a very similar experience with that, and the mental picture of that. I had a very similar experience like that last Friday night when I took the New Jersey Transit bus after the Lincoln Tunnel, shortly before it goes into the terminal. They're doing construction around, I think it's 10th Avenue, I don't know exactly. So the bus had to stop in the middle of the night, and workers were, you know, with the streetlights doing construction there. I was at the front of the bus, and I saw this one man in the orange gear running from one side to the other, moving things that the bus could go, and he worked so hard. I never will forget that picture in my head, the way it just told everything about that man. Just the way he was working, very sincere, took his job very seriously, and he went out of his way to do his job. I never will forget this. And this was one man doing this. When I heard you say that, I felt like, oh my God, this is a very similar incident.
3: Right. And you're the same sort of person, Heidi. I'm sure that you do what you have to do with seriousness of intent.

0: that you're thorough about it. And there are really several types of workers, but to see a gentleman like you saw, see one who I saw, and I think, my friend, if you sit back and just think about your day, we see people like that all day. They're not the vice president. They're not in a fancy suit. They don't get into an Uber. They just get it done. They just get it done. And I bet you're like that too, Heidi. Thank you very much for the call. Thank you. 800-848-9222. You and I are talking about what she's referring to is I was walking down a street today, and there were the big garage door open onto the street that you usually don't see, huge garage doors. And there are the trash docks, not the loading docks, the trash docks where all the trash bags from a huge hotel were being taken down. There were, no exaggeration, 200-300 of the biggest trash bags I have ever seen. They had to be 10 feet wide, circumference, whatever you call them. It's not a math major. At least 200. And they had to get from the loading dock to the curb, about a 30-foot walk. And there was one guy. And I'm watching a little while. I'm like, I don't see another guy. This one guy was taking bag after bag after bag and putting it on the curb on a Sunday night. My hunch is that there was no one else scheduled there to help him, and he had to get it done in time for the garbage trucks to come and pick it up. And I betcha he has to do that every day because it's a hotel. Room service, rooms. But there's the power of the first shift. There's the power of the great shift, that you and I are at a time of day where it's all task. What you and I do is all task. We're not asked for our ideas. We're not asked for how to make the system better. We're asked to get it done with you. Walter Sterling, The Other Side of Midnight from the Red Apple Audio Networks.
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2: 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Which do you think is better? Now I'm seeing younger people enter the market. According to the Federal Reserve, the largest group buying homes are people ages 34 to 44. They get it. Every mortgage payment you make chances your ability to get rich because you're not throwing away your money on rent. I think every American should strive to own their own home because it's the American dream. And never bet against the United States. I'm Suzanne Miller.
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0: 800-848-9222, 800-848-9222. So today, I faced a domestic challenge, and the domestic challenge was very simple. Staying at my sister-in-law's apartment alone, plan to stay there alone, and then I find out that two distant vague relatives were going to show up, and I didn't know about it, and that rattles me. But it got worse. I'd have to move the room. I couldn't stay in the bedroom that I'm in. That may not sound like a big deal to you, but remember, I sleep at unusual times, and I need it to be very cold, so the air conditioner has to be just right. I am a diva when it comes to sleeping. A diva. These people show up, and I'm told I have to move to the other room and make my bed. The making the bed part was a problem. And then rather than tell me herself, my wife didn't tell me herself, my sister-in-law didn't tell me herself, they asked my middle daughter to tell me, the angel, the good one, the perfect one. She had to tell me. I said, how'd you get this job? How did you get the job of telling me I'd have to unsettle? Because I was all settled. And ultimately, I did move. I refused to make the bed. I said, I'm not going to make the bed. They can make the bed. And I explained it to them in a way that they were okay with it. And I've apologized to my middle daughter because I was not at my best. I was not at my worst. My sister-in-law thought all of this was funny, so she wasn't really annoyed. No one else would have mattered. And my wife still hasn't forgiven me because, well, what? Because I had to move. 800-848-9222. That's the challenge, that men and women who love each other react to the simplest things so differently that you and I spend half of our relationships just negotiating those reactions. Fred in New Jersey, welcome to the other side of midnight. Hi.
1: Hello, Walter.
0: Hello, Fred.
1: I need your help.
0: Oh, you're in trouble.
1: A little bit ago, you played, I believe, a woman talking about disrespecting men, or some commentary about kindness and everything.
0: Yes.
1: I need that.
0: You want to hear
1: Where
0: that?
1: Where did that come from?
0: Here, let's play that again. That would be labeled... oh, now you're asking a lot. Hold on a second. Hold on a second. It's you have no idea why this is hard. I have no idea why it's hard either. Wait a second. 800-848-9222. You and I can talk. We're talking about the challenge of just doing what we have to do in our personal relationships. It's an endless challenge. Did you find it? Did you find it? I can't hear you.
1: Did you? Hello?
0: Yeah. I can't hear you. Hold on a second. What? Play that.
2: Don't test a man's patience and then play victim when he finally reacts. You can't poke him, you can't push him, and you cannot cross the lines and then act shocked when he finally changes his tone or his attitude. A man can honestly be the most patient, understanding person that you've ever met. He can forgive, he can hold his tongue, and he can try to be gentle. He really can. But his patience has a limit. His kindness has a limit. And if you push him to that limit, you will meet a version of him that you are going to wish that you've never met. But you got him there. It's not because he's evil. It's because he is done with your attitude and being poked and pushed. When a man finally reaches his limit, he doesn't negotiate anymore. He will show you his boundary and he will enforce it with no hesitation and no softness or kindness because, sorry, you don't earn it at this point now. The trigger is almost always the same. Disrespect. And remember this, respect is oxygen to a man.

0: You can argue, you can disagree. That is just being human, that's normal. And you can have a bad day and be emotional, it's okay. But if you embarrass him, if you mock him, if you talk to him crazy, if you have these power games, and if you make him feel small, you're just lighting a fuse. So get ready when it finally goes off.
1: Fred, is that what you wanted to hear?
2: I'm in tears over that. I'm in tears over that. That sums up my day today for sure, but so many days. I run a fruit and vegetable market at a local town farm market, and people come all day, and the disrespect, and they just push buttons, and it just makes things so hard sometimes. And for me to hear that explains to me that there are people out there who understand certain things that make it that I'm not alone. That was, I wish I can find out who that person was and get a transcript of that.
1: Fred, I will get you that information. Keep listening.
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6: ABC News, I'm Wayne Cabot. Late on Sunday, the acting attorney general, Todd Blanche, formally rescinded plans to create President Trump's $1.776 billion fund to compensate allies. His order would also limit the Trump family immunity from tax audits. These were conditions of holdout Republicans in confirming his nomination. President Trump again saying a deal with Iran is imminent. Iran insisting the Strait of Hormuz will not return to the way it was. Investigators not confirming that Iran may be behind the cyber attacks on dozens of U.S. water plants over the past week, but say that the hacks have the hallmarks of being from Iran. Fires burning around Spokane are 0% contained, and says Senator Maria Cantwell.
7: We now know that there are thousands of Washingtonians in Spokane area that had to be evacuated. We know there are hundreds of homes that have been destroyed.
6: People have been flying drones into the fire zone, forcing them to ground planes. This is ABC News. Ohio Senator Bernie Moreno says his former son-in-law, Ohio Congressman Max Miller, should leave Congress and seek professional help. Miller says,
8: I categorically deny abusing my former wife.
6: In California, a push to end child marriage, a bill there setting a minimum age of 18 to wed with no exceptions. Courtney Stodden got married at 16 to a man 35 years older. They've since split, and she thinks that it's smart to set a minimum age.
9: I was a child, not, you know, a bride. I wish people knew that children cannot consent to marriage.
6: Late word from Cuba, another nationwide total system-wide power blackout. Wind may have caused a freight train to blow over in southwestern New Mexico, derailing and crumpling 50 cars up and down the train line. I'm Wayne Cabot, ABC News.
10: I'm Maria Kina. Our top story, a potential drowning in Merrimack State Park. This happened late this afternoon. A call for first responders went out saying a person had gone under near a boat ramp but had not resurfaced. The Sullivan Fire Protection District assisting with the rescue. As of right now, there has been no official confirmation to KMOX on this drowning. This comes as the Missouri Highway Patrol, though, has reported a sharp increase in the number of drownings this year compared to last. Saturday, a 25-year-old from Parkville, Missouri, was swimming in Table Rock Lake, went under, but never resurfaced. That was the ninth drowning for Missouri Troop G. And a 72-year-old died in the Gasconade River on Friday after trying to retrieve a vessel on the boat ramp. This will make 29 people who have died in Missouri waterways. MHP has some warnings. If you are swimming, be aware of the hazards such as currents, waves, rocks, vegetation, and drop-offs. Always swim with at least one person. Never leave children unattended while on or near the water. And the safest way to assist a person drowning is by extending an object or throwing a flotation device. More violence in the Metro East. Illinois State Police assisting the Washington Park and East St. Louis Police Departments in two separate fatal shootings. The Belleville News Democrat reports the St. Clair County coroner says 22-year-old Eric Swearingen Jr. was shot in the 1500 block of North 46th Street, and 29-year-old DeMonta Hunter was shot on North 24th Street. A man is dead after being shot Saturday night in the old North St. Louis neighborhood. St. Louis police received the call around 8 o'clock for the 1500 block of North 10th Street. When they arrived, the victim was found inside of a car. The victim died at the hospital. And St. Louis police have released more information on a fatal accident that happened Saturday afternoon in the 6500 block of North Broadway. Preliminary findings showed the driver of a Chrysler 200 was south on Broadway when it veered to the right, went airborne, and crashed into a light pole and iron fence. The person was pronounced dead at the hospital. From the Saliga Heating and Cooling Weather Desk, overnight look for clear skies and lows of 66 degrees. Monday, a sunny day, a high of 85. Monday night, clear and 67. For Tuesday, sunny skies with a high near 88 degrees. We start a bit of a warm-up. Tuesday night, clear, low of 68. And then for Wednesday, hotter, sunny, and 90 degrees. Wednesday night, we do have a chance for showers and storms with lows of 72. And more storms on Thursday with highs of 87 degrees. That carries us right on through Saturday with the chance of showers. Saturday, once again, 90 degrees. I'm Maria Aquina.
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0: unknown Canadian, Dave Scott, legend, Spaced Out Radio, up to date on all Spaced Out Radio things. Have you seen the TV show Fear City?
1: Which TV show?
0: It's a series on Apple TV called Fear City.
1: No, I haven't.
0: Okay, so this is what's cool. It's a alternative history of the space program, and the scenario is that Russia got to the moon first. But that's not what it's about. It's about what happened after that. What happened after that in Star City. And Star City is the Russian Cape Canaveral, Cape Kennedy. I always thought it was a much cooler name than we had. It's always been called Star City, but it's about the life of people who live in Star City, the engineers, the military, getting along, how that works in Russia. Completely different than how it works here, but the story is how they lived and what they did after they beat us to the moon.
1: That is a very interesting theory. And one of the theories that I've heard of is that the Russian space program actually lost a lot more astronauts up in space, but gave all the credit to Yuri Gagarin because they needed to have a national hero for the space program.
0: Well, there that might have happened. And that was covered in Star City.
1: I'll have to look that up. That sounds really interesting.
0: It's on Apple TV, and it's 8 episodes, and I don't binge watch. I binge watched that. Once I started watching it, I could not stop it. And there are no stars in it. That's how strong the story was.
1: Oh, that is absolutely excellent. Sounds fantastic.
0: All right. There's Dave Scott. Do you have any updates, anything interesting for us to think about?
1: We do. Just a couple of days ago, the NDAs for people who have claimed to have whistleblower protection have been lifted. And Eric Burleson, the congressperson who has been spearheading this, said that President Trump has officially lifted the NDAs for current and former personnel who had some sort of contact or understanding of UFO programs within the U.S. government. He believes, that's Burleson believes, that this is going to be something that opens up the true secrets of what the United States government is currently holding regarding UFOs, alien life, and unidentified anomalous phenomena. Now, it's great that this has actually been released because now we can kind of start to hopefully move the ball forward to any type of disclosure. But the problem is, Walter, you need people. You need people in order to sign up for this. Now, the kind of people that they need in order to break this story open isn't the person who, say, is working for the Air Force as a staff sergeant who goes outside on a cigarette break and sees something weird over the base. No, they need people from internal in order to be able to do this, in order to try and get any of the news out, to give the sniffing dogs something that they can have a lead on to try and find out where these programs are being hidden, number one. But number two, who is currently holding any potential crash retrievals and or alien bodies? And right now, in the people that I have talked to leading up to this, they don't believe anybody is actually going to come forward. And there's a strong reason for that.
0: What is that?
1: Because many of these people who leave government programs, they usually want to be hired on as contractors or some sort of liaison towards defense companies or contracts in the military industrial complex. And they don't want to shut the doors on anything that they may perceive as UFO or United States technology that hasn't gone through. And the last thing, if you're on a hiring board, it's kind of like trying, you know, you open up a position and you see somebody with blue hair and a septum ring in their nose, you're going to think twice about whether or not you want somebody with pronouns coming in. And I say that in jest, but the fact is they really don't want somebody who is going to be a mouthpiece to secrets that are being hidden by the government. it's basically you're either going to retire, you're planning on retiring, or and you're done with work, and that way you don't have to hold on to any secrets anymore. And those are the type of people who would maybe do this whistleblowing thing. But the people, say, who are still paying off a mortgage, still have a family, maybe kids in college, who are needing their 401k, who are needing their jobs or so, potential.
0: So you don't think that the lifting of the NDAs is going to result in anybody turning over their secrets?
1: I don't think so. Why would it? And here's the other thing, problem with this NDA lifting as well, Walter, is that let's just say you have an NDA. It gets lifted, okay? And you want to talk about this. You don't get to talk publicly about it. You can't go on Fox News or
0: why?
1: CNN.
0: Why can't you go on? Why?
1: Because that's part of the agreement, that they can only talk to Senate and Congress people behind closed doors. They are not allowed to go public.
0: Oh, so they can only talk to the echo chamber.
1: Basically, yes. Yes. And I don't know where the transparency is in that. I mean, great. It's a step forward. All the people are saying the right things. This is a giant step forward towards getting this disclosure movement done. And then they remind us this is a marathon, not a sprint. But if you're going to have people and allow them to talk to Congress, why does Congress get to hold on to the secrets? Doesn't Congress work for the people? And don't the people have a right to know? I think they do.
0: Dave Scott, how do we find you online?
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0: But the best thing is on SpacedOutRadio/shop, you can find sweatshirt, T-shirt with Walter Sterling in a flying saucer.
1: That's right. And you fly it well, my friend.
0: You're the best.
1: You fly it well.
0: You're the best.
1: Take care.
0: Thanks, Dave Scott. All right. It's 800-848-9222, 800-848-9222 with Ivy in New York. Welcome to the other side of midnight.
2: Yes. Hello?
0: Hi. You're on the air.
2: Hello.
0: You're on the air with Walter Sterling.
2: Yes. Can you hear me?
0: Perfectly.
2: Yes, thank you. Mr. Sterling, it's Irene. But anyway, I wanted to express to you my point of view. When you were telling the story staying by your relatives, right?
0: Yes.
2: And I understand that they're wealthy, correct? You said that.
0: Yes.
2: In the beginning.
0: Yes.
2: And
0: yes.
2: When you deal with wealthy people, you have to fit their paradigm. You have to play by their rules. It's their way or the highway. I know it very, very well, family included. They don't stand on ceremony. Very rarely, I don't want to say rarely, you know, my experience and experience of people I've come in contact with, and my daughters also, she went to a private college, undergrad, grad school, and she has, you know, had friends that came from money, whether they inherited it or their parents earned it. They are very nice, very nice, very easygoing, when everything goes smoothly. When something doesn't suit them, they don't want to know you. They do it very politely, but it's. Do you understand what I'm trying to point? I'm trying to bring across, and their whole personalities can change. I experienced it personally in dating settings with men I encountered, dated. It didn't have to be a lot, but you know, I know that behavior very well. You know.
0: And how did you deal with it?
2: How did I deal with it? Well, each situation is different. With family, at one time, I just distanced myself. It was difficult, extremely difficult. I was in therapy because family, you can disinherit. You understand? And I had a family member since deceased who would talk to me like he would give me orders.
0: Right. You
2: know? Just like close, very close. You know, it was a male, I'm a female, and, you know. And when my daughter experienced it, she didn't break it down for me, but I just know how it is. I had met a man, as an example, for instance, I don't know, 12, 15 years ago,
0: yeah,
2: whose family is in a commercial real estate, extremely rich, extremely.
0: Right, right.
2: And I couldn't understand his behavior because I thought, you know, he spoke with the sophisticated things. I mean, you know, I understand his. But I remember how we were in a restaurant one time. And he invited me to a gallery and this and that. And he was in the arts. Whatnot.
0: Yes.
2: So he took me to a restaurant in Manhattan, in the city, midtown. And we were sitting. And he was telling me what to order, how to sit, not to ask questions of the waiters, you know, if I had any questions, to address them to him, whatever. And then suddenly, I remember he picked myself up, he like threw the menu, you know, not at me, at the table, and just walked out. I mean, he paid, you know, we were just having appetizers. I was in shock.
0: I can understand. I totally understand. Listen, this was great information. It's a good reminder. The rich are different than you and me, but you're a great friend to this show. Thank you very much for calling The Other Side of Midnight.
3: The Other Side of Midnight. Mystery of the Morning.
4: What if the year isn't really 2026? What if it's actually 1729? There is a theory that suggests 297 years of human history were added to the timeline. The theory is called the Phantom Time Hypothesis. And according to it, everything between the years 614 and 911 AD may not have happened when we're told it did. The theory centers around three powerful figures: Holy Roman Emperor Otto III, Pope Sylvester II, and Byzantine Emperor Constantine VII. The idea is that the calendar was manipulated to place their own era around the symbolic year 1000 AD, helping legitimize their rule and rewriting history in the process. If true, nearly three centuries were inserted into our timeline, and those centuries fall inside one of the most mysterious periods of European history, the so-called Dark Ages. A period where surviving written records are far more limited than in later centuries. But this raises an even bigger question. If those 297 years aren't where we think they are, what actually happened during that missing time? Because once you start looking deeper, the theory points to supposed inconsistencies in architecture, historical records, and even the dating of astronomical events. And think about what this would mean. Kings, wars, entire generations, and even the dates assigned to ancient buildings could potentially shift by centuries. But the mystery behind the theory leaves one fascinating question. If you could somehow prove that 297 years were added to our calendar, then we're not living in the year 2026. We're living in 1729.
5: The Other Side of Midnight with Walter Sterling. This is Moving America. Here's Jake Novak.
6: Well, if tariffs are going to force U.S. car makers to make more of their products here in the U.S., they might as well make their American plants as state-of-the-art as possible. That's what General Motors is doing with a new $157 million investment in its Wentzville, Missouri plant, where it makes the Chevy Colorado, GMC Canyon, Chevy Express, and GMC Savannah. A lot of this upgrade is all about paint. Yes, paint. The Wentzville investment includes new paint processing equipment, a roughly 28,000 square foot expansion, and a major refurbishment of existing paint shop infrastructure. GM said the work will help keep the facility competitive over the long term. Some GM experts believe this project will also eventually lead to the production of a new GMC Jimny midsize SUV. We shall see. I'm Jake Novak.
5: This is Moving America.
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5: 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It's The Other Side of Midnight with Walter Sterling.
3: The Other Side of Midnight, mystery of the morning.
4: What if the year isn't really 2026? What if it's actually 1729? There is a theory that suggests 297 years of human history were added to the timeline. The theory is called the Phantom Time Hypothesis. And according to it, everything between the years 614 and 911 AD may not have happened when we're told it did. The theory centers around three powerful figures: Holy Roman Emperor Otto III, Pope Sylvester II, and Byzantine Emperor Constantine VII. The idea is that the calendar was manipulated to place their own era around the symbolic year 1000 AD, helping legitimize their rule and rewriting history in the process. If true, nearly three centuries were inserted into our timeline, and those centuries fall inside one of the most mysterious periods of European history, the so-called Dark Ages. A period where surviving written records are far more limited than in later centuries. But this raises an even bigger question. If those 297 years aren't where we think they are, what actually happened during that missing time? Because once you start looking deeper, the theory points to supposed inconsistencies in architecture, historical records, and even the dating of astronomical events. And think about what this would mean. Kings, wars, entire generations, and even the dates assigned to ancient buildings could potentially shift by centuries. But the mystery behind the theory leaves one fascinating question. If you could somehow prove that 297 years were added to our calendar, then we're not living in the year 2026. We're living in 1729.
0: It has always been a puzzle to me about the Dark Ages. The Dark Ages came after the period of enormous architectural growth around the world. The pyramids came after the pyramids. It came after the incredible astronomical work that was done in Alexandria and in South America. And then suddenly, 1,000 years, we did nothing? Does that make any sense at all? Let me make it more practical and simple for you, because this is one of the great mysteries of humankind. Think about your family history, what you know of your family, grandma, grandpa, all of the DNA tests that you could take. Think back before 1950, the stories you heard before 1920, the stories you heard before 1900, and now go back to 1850. What do you know of your family before 1850? I'll bet it's a mystery. I'll bet you don't know anything about your family before 1850. Now, they were writing books before 1850. There were logs. There were histories. The Vatican libraries are packed with information before 1850. Libraries around the world, Harvard, Yale, Cambridge, those libraries have books from before 1850. But you don't know anything about your family before 1850? Is it possible? Is it possible that the calendars were adjusted by the elites to maintain power. Michelle Gibson, who is a researcher and an academic, she's on our show frequently. And what she says is that a significant amount of time was taken out of our calendar, out of our history, and made things happen much sooner, much more recently than we believe. She says that many of the things that we think happened long ago did not happen long ago, that hundreds of years were taken out of our calendars, hundreds of years, that the Holy Roman Empire did not end 1,000 years ago. It ended maybe 500 years ago. Consider the Roman roads. Consider the aqueducts are just fine. The aqueducts in Rome still work. They still carry water to the Roman Empire. The roads in northern England that were built by the Romans, they're still there. They're better than the Jersey Turnpike. They're better than Route 80, which always, for some reason, needs to be fixed. Why does Route 80 always need to be fixed when the least used parts of Route 80 are always the ones in trouble? It's the least used parts of Route 80 that they're always fixing. Why is that? But there it is. Our memories don't go back as long as they should with information that's readily available. And many of the major events we're told happened 500 years ago, 1,000 years ago, that isn't what happened. And that information about the Middle Ages, the dark period of our history, was made up. 800-848-9222, 800-848-9222. You and I talk about Tartaria. We talk about the land grab. In 1850, there was an enormous astronomical event. Fire in the sky, major explosions. Telegraph operators said their telegraphs went down, nothing worked. And at the same time, there were massive weather challenges. There were mud floods. Mud floods wiped out cities. The elites of the day went to those cities where people had lost their homes, the buildings, their architecture. They had lost everything. And the elites of the day went in and just grabbed the land. They went in and grabbed as much as they possibly could. And that's how they built their wealth. They built their wealth by stealing the land that was destroyed by fires and mudslides. That's what happened. That's one of the great mysteries. In 1800, every school map in every elementary school, every high school, every school map had a country called Tartaria. Tartaria. All of Central Asia. And by 1900, it was gone. What do you mean it was gone? Where'd that go? This was an empire with outposts around the world, amazing architecture, ether, electricity, power that was captured from the air, ley lines that were captured from the ground that powered these cities, lit these cities, heated these cities, and then was destroyed. Why would that have been destroyed? It was destroyed because it was free. And at the same time, Standard Oil, the oil barons were establishing. They were starting to drill oil, and they got it out. And they're like, well, wait, we want to manufacture this heat. We want to manufacture this electricity and this light. They wanted to put a meter on it. You and I are on in Chicago on the great WGN radio, the great WGN. Walter Sterling, The Other Side of Midnight, you and I can talk. It's a live radio show, Sunday into Monday, on the first shift, the great shift. 800-848-9222, 800-848-9222. These are the biggest mysteries there are. How is it possible that the world had free electricity and that Tesla knew this? Tesla will be the first to have said, you can find it everywhere in his writing, that he did not come up with the idea of free electricity. He did not come up with the idea of capturing ether and turning it into heat and light. He didn't do that. He said, this has been done before. And all he wanted to do was establish it, make it work, distribute it for free, because that's who he was. It's the biggest mystery of our time. 800-848-9222 with Walter Sterling. Now there are other mysteries. There are more urgent and current mysteries that I want to share with you. One of the big campaigns among Generation Z is that they stop going to bars. They don't want to go to the bar anymore. They're not drinking. And many sociologists are saying, well, it's because they don't want to have, they don't want to be drunks. They want to have, live a healthy lifestyle. They want to have wellness. They'd rather do things that represent wellness, go to the gym, meet each other at the gym, meet each other in social things, playing cards, traditional board games, all of that. And that's a lot of nonsense. The reason there's a dramatic drop in alcohol consumption among 18 to 34-year-olds is marijuana. That pot is legal. And what you used to go and get a martini over the day, they're having a joint over the day. That's what it is. I don't know why that in none of the reports about the decline in alcohol consumption, which is a significant decline. There are distilleries and distribution centers that are out of business. There are distilleries that have gone bankrupt in the last two years because business is down. Business is down. But then there are other wacky things that I hear from Gen Zs, that I hear from my daughter. My daughter's about to go to work. She just got out of college. She just graduated from college. And she is going to work. And one of the things that she and her friends readily discuss, openly discuss, is how much they're getting paid. And when you were about to enter the workforce, one of the things that your mother or father said to you is, do not tell anybody what you're getting paid. And your mother and father were right. Do not tell anybody what you're getting paid. My daughter, I had to have this serious conversation with her. Well, everybody should know what everyone else is getting paid. That's how you make sure you're all getting paid fairly. No, that's not how you all know. First of all, you're assuming a lot. You're assuming the other person's telling you the truth. Secondly, you're assuming that you don't have some NDA in that package of stuff you got from your employer that says you will not reveal that information. Nowhere is it encouraged. It's not a good idea. Well, everybody knows that credit bureaus know. No. Major mistake. Major misunderstanding of what credit bureaus do. No place can you go online and find out what somebody else makes for a living unless they have volunteered it. It is not reported. And in fact, most companies view it as a corporate secret. It's a trade secret. And the worst thing an employer can do, and in many states it's still legal, but it's not still legal in New York State. In many states it's still legal. When you sit down for a job interview, the person across from you, if they say to you, so what are you making now? What are you earning now? Don't answer that question. It's none of their damn business. And the way to answer it is to say, I signed an NDA with my current employer that I would never reveal that. And you might ask me to do the same thing, and I'll be happy to. I will treat that as a trade secret, no problem. Because they would love to know what you're making because, boom, you're busted. You're not going to get any more money than that. You're going to get just about that much money. Worst thing you could do is reveal to an employer what your potential employer is, what you're making. But even worse is to reveal to your friends what you're making. Even worse. But that's definitely a generational thing where my daughter, who's 24, she believes that it's a good thing, that it's the right thing to do. It's the way to bust the man. How's that a way to bust the man? What that does is it's going to keep your salary right there. And if somebody is particularly good at their job and deserves more, they're not going to get it. Because if they're telling everybody what they're making, that puts the employer in a jackpot. Then the employer has a problem. If you've done a great job, you deserve a raise, you deserve a bonus, good for you. It's your business. Don't tell anybody what you make. Because then the employer's got a problem, which is, oh, you've told everybody what you make, and now they're all in line with your employer to say, gee, can I have that? Can I make that? Why are you giving that to Susan? And then they're stuck explaining why they gave that to Susan and not you, and they have learned a valuable lesson, which is to not give anybody a raise, genius. Got it? Real work experiences. 800-848-9222, 800-848-9222. Yes. So those are my frontline pieces of advice to my daughter. I also heard her on the phone with another worker at her upcoming business where she's about to work. First thing she says to them isn't, what do they want for me to be productive? What do they want to hear from me to do well, to get a promotion, to get a raise? No, no. I heard her say on the phone to a coworker, can I decorate my desk? I heard her saying this to them. That's almost as bad in a job interview as saying, how much vacation do I get? It's like a really bad thing to ask. Walter Sterling, The Other Side of Midnight, 800-848-9222.
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Hey, Walter Sterling, this is your cousin Breezy. Listen, I think that it's time that you took a little break, so I'm going to play a song that I actually introduced years ago. So, Walter, hit the trail, and I'll...

0: Okay, I hope everybody enjoyed that song. That was a lot of fun. And if you want more of that, you can join me on Saturday from 6 to 10 o'clock. Now, there's one problem right now. Where's Walter? Walter? Well, there he is. Here's Walter.
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1: No, I know. It's my first show. Let's see. What did I want to share with you? I had a bunch of good things. Give me one second. Hold on. There it is. Let's see. All right, William. Let's do. Play Love Island. Let's get an update on Love Island. All right. Let's get an update on Love Island. And there we is. Larry ready? Can I talk to Larry now? How was I going to know that? Psychic, is this the Psychic Friends Network? Larry, welcome to the other side of midnight. Hi.
2: Thank you, Walter. I was a little off there, but what my question is to you is I would like to lobby the milk industry, and I would like to see how who to contact to try to see the regulations of the milk industry be required to go back to the standard where milk is issued into glass bottles, because I think that the plastic industry is killing us. It's getting into the milk and the water. Maybe the same for the water industry.
1: William, do you have that cart ready? Do you have that cut ready that I discussed a minute ago? Are you ready to run that cut? All right, on my cue, okay? What are you talking about, Larry? Do you have a lot of free time? I mean, why are you worried about this?
2: Well, I have free time, but the reason I'm worried about this is because I think that plastics are getting into our food by way of water and milk and microwave, and it's causing a lot of cancer in the colon cancer, and I think we should all be worried about it.
1: I appreciate the call.
2: Concerned citizens.
1: Well, you know exactly what to do. You don't call me to ask that. You know exactly what to do with that. You know exactly how to get back to the standard of glass. First of all, I get my milk delivered, and it's delivered in glass bottles. I get it now. Thank you for the call. Yeah, I do. It's there are many milk delivery services that specifically will deliver in glass bottles.
2: Well, anyway, I think we should contact our congressman.
1: Well, then don't tell me to do that. You can do that, but that isn't going to get
2: do
1: it.
2: That.
1: That isn't how you get it done. The way you get it done.
2: People do. The other way you get it done. I'm listening.
1: You send letters to the milk companies and ask them, how can I get it delivered in glass bottles? And you know what? They all will do it. Thank you for the call. 800-848-9222. 800-848-9222 with Walter Sterling on the other side of midnight. Now, what did I want to talk to you about? Yes. Play that thing that I wanted you to play. Thank you.
3: Love Island USA couple has officially called it quits. Season 7 stars Clark and Taylor have reportedly ended their relationship just a little over a year after leaving the villa together. According to People, a source close to Clark says she made the difficult decision to part ways with Taylor and wishes him the absolute best.
1: Can I give you titles here and can I expect them to come right up? Is that possible?
3: Time they shared together and for everyone who showed them love and support from the very beginning.
1: So my mic was on just now.

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Can we do that? Go to the 50 break. Play the 50 break, okay? All right, give me a second.

Let's see. Let's do what we normally do at 50. Are you ready?

0: I'm James Parker, and this is Florida Story.
1: Oh, my goodness. Thank you. Thank you. Good to see you again, too. Oh, stop it. All right. For our first Florida story, we're going to Delray Beach, Florida, where we're going to have to go back in time just a little bit. I want you to go back with me to a Florida Stories episode from March of 2021, where a Florida woman goes swimming in a canal, and when she's approached by authorities to get out, someone tattled on her. I guess we can't swim in canals anymore. She swam her butt into a storm drain, and she just went missing. 2 weeks later, she showed up, and she said that she had been in the storm drains this whole time. I don't know if she was hanging out with the Ninja Turtles or whatever. But this was an interesting story because 2 weeks later, she went missing in a storm drain, or she went missing again, and she was found in a storm drain in the Dallas area in Texas somehow. She said she got lost in the storm drain and just went through a network to Texas. It seems fairly unlikely. I don't know if this woman has mental issues or on drugs, so I'm not here to make fun of her. I'm just here to point out that, guess what? Guess who got arrested again for being in a storm drain? You're never going to guess. Yeah, same lady. I don't know what her deal is, but she loves storm drains. You know, you kind of go through phases when you're a kid. I went through some storm drains when I was a kid just to go look like, hey, man, what is this big pipe? And then there's, you know, in adulthood, some people play golf. Some people have a foot fetish. This lady, I don't know if it's drugs or mental illness. So, again, I'm not trying to make fun of her. I'm just pointing out that this is fairly unique. A storm drain compulsion.
2: Wait, Hold my beer.
1: Our next Florida story is in Sarasota, where, you know, we think of congressmen as these rich upper class elites, but a lot of them are just regular guys who live in a nice neighborhood and they still have to do things like mow their own lawn and trim their own trees. And we have one of these guys who's on a 25-foot ladder, some congressman down in Sarasota, and he's trimming trees. He's trimming big limbs off of his trees. Now, this is a dangerous proposition because from what it sounds like, he had the ladder leaned up either against the trunk or one of the branches, but really high up. And when he chainsawed one of them off, another one was being held back by it, and it swung and knocked the ladder out from him, and he fell somewhere between 20 and 25 feet. He's going to be okay. He's recovering. You know, he didn't die for sure, but that is awful and reminds me I need to go trim my trees and I might just have to have someone else do it. But I don't think we've ever had a politician in America be assassinated by a tree before. That would be a first.
2: Wait, Hold my beer.
1: All right. For our next Florida story, we're going to Polk County, where a Polk County man is in trouble for selling venomous snakes. And this is interesting because I don't understand either side of this transaction. Who is the guy that is so into venomous snakes that he is willing to provide them with others? He's just got to share the love of venomous snakes with them. It's not enough for him to have them. He's got to be the guy that provides venomous snakes to the, I didn't know this existed, the venomous snake market. And then on the other side, who's the guy buying these? Why are you, what kind of crap head is that could possibly kill you, if not cause you to have your arm amputated? Is that fun? Is that cool? Is that what you like? Do you just juggle grenades for fun as well? This is WFLA.
3: Jen and Keith, nearly 200 snakes from all over the world were seized this month by FWC after a years-long investigation. A lot of the alleged trafficking happened online.
1: Are you serious? A years-long investigation? They spent a year on this? How much manpower was spent on this? How much time, effort, and energy to get to the seedy underbelly of the black market venomous snake world did you guys do? Glad you guys got to the bottom of that one.
2: Wait, Hold my beer.
1: Our next Florida story, we're going to Flagler County. I wish I could be more specific than that, but where this happened is not an actual place. It's just kind of out in the middle of nowhere and on a beautiful beach. For the first time in history, the heartbreaking story here, a 21-foot orca whale washed ashore. It was beached. It was not found by people fast enough, and it died on the beach. Never happened before. We've never seen a killer whale. It looks like Free Willy. It's huge, 21 feet. And they're going to take it in to have a little whale autopsy. I'm surprised they're not going to eat it, to be honest. Good for Florida. Hold my beer. For our next Florida story, we are going to Fort Lauderdale, Florida, where a guy who is an atheist activist took advantage of the local town's Christmas display, took it to court, and demanded he have a public display of his own religious choosing. So the man goes around the world and he finds this obscure religious festival in this one town in Japan where it's kind of like a phallus festival. And what they do, that this town's tradition, is they make a giant phallus and they parade it through town. And okay, so Fort Lauderdale is now being forced by the courts to do this. And we can expect, if it looks like what they do in Japan, that this guy is going to get his way and have a giant, you know, wee-wee walk through town. And so I think what he's trying to do is show the absurdity of religion in the public sphere. But I don't know how many debates in public history have been won with a 21-foot-tall weenie walking around town. I mean, I'm not saying it can't win. I'm skeptical. I don't remember that ever being a logical argument.
2: Hold my beer.
4: Hold my beer.
5: Hold my beer.
1: All right, our last Florida story today is god awful. What we have here is the police show up, and the woman that called 911 answers the door. Her ex-husband is there, and her current husband is dead. So let's put together the pieces. Current husband, they had him laid out on the floor next to an open suitcase. The story is that her and the husband were playing around last night, playing hide and seek, and she bet that she could zip him in the suitcase. She zips him in the suitcase, and then she falls asleep, forgetting to let him out, and when she wakes up this morning, he's dead. Oopsie, it's an accident. So the cops take her in. They go through her phone, and what they find are some videos on her phone. And what really happened was this woman had been in an abusive relationship for years with this guy, and one day she had enough. And what she decided to do was talk him into getting in the suitcase. I don't know if she bet him or promised him something or whatever, but he got in the suitcase and she zipped it. Then she sat on the suitcase and next to the suitcase and made some selfie videos where you can hear the guy struggling. I am not going to play this audio because it is horrific and it will give you bad dreams. But he's saying, "I can't breathe. Let me out of here. I'm sorry, baby." She says, "You can't breathe? That's what it feels like when you were choking me." And so this 39-year-old Florida woman sat there and videoed the process by which her husband died slowly next to her. And I know most of Florida stories is like funny stuff, like someone has a 21-foot weenie parading through town, or this is god awful. Can you imagine a more horrific death? And then you kind of like, do you feel sorry for the guy? He had abused her for years. Of course, he didn't deserve to die like this. But this woman's just a stone cold Netflix feature waiting to happen. This is going to be like at least 4 to 6 episode feature.
6: The Orange County woman accused of killing her boyfriend by zipping him up into a suitcase was expected back in court today before her trial.
1: See, that's crazy. The dude on the radio is not just making stuff up. Boy, there are some really sick people out there. Like I had some ex-girlfriends that I thought were pretty crazy, but not zip me up in a suitcase and make selfie videos mocking me as I die slowly and suffocate next to her. Crazy.
2: 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Hold my beer.
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7: 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Impossible. Or we want to predict the future. 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And you are at work, on the great shift, the late shift, and you're thinking about stuff. You don't want to ruin your day. 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
5: ABC News, I'm Wayne Cabot. A promise that help is on the way to the people around Spokane with 600 structures burned to the ground and 60,000 people out of their homes.
9: This is an unprecedented catastrophe for the Spokane area, but I think we're going to see unprecedented collaboration in responding to this fire.
5: Congressman Michael Baumgardner, police are asking the public to stop flying drones over the fire zone because it's forcing them to ground some firefighting aircraft. They think wind caused a freight train to blow over in southwestern New Mexico, derailing and crumpling 50 cars. Oil prices drop on the prospect of a pause, President Trump saying Gulf allies asked him to back off on attacking Iran. Flight delays and cancellations in the Northeast. Storms can bring sudden flooding on the I-95 corridor on Monday. Max Miller says he won't resign Congress, denying abusing his family as claimed by Senator Bernie Moreno, his ex-father-in-law. This is ABC News.
10: I woke up to getting a phone call hearing that my dad was shot.
5: That call from authorities responding to a mass shooting at an In-N-Out Burger in Twin Falls, Idaho, where Michael Dudley's father was charging his Tesla in the last hours of his taxi shift.
10: He was conscious up until they tried to stand him up and get him out of the car.
5: He's in the hospital now. Two others died before the gunman took his own life. Motive not known. That In-N-Out restaurant just opened last week. And by the way, police say someone who has the same name as the shooter is being harassed on Facebook. Ariana Grande stepping away from the public eye as talk intensifies about her health and her appearance. She intends to step away after her summer tour. President Trump played in the Bedminster Golf Club Championship and shot a 70 to win the tournament, saying he's honored given the fact that unlike the rest of the field, I'm given very little time to practice. I'm Wayne Cabot, ABC News.
11: I'm Maria Kina. Our top story, growing concerns over the security of water systems across the U.S. as more states report that they've been the victim of a suspected cyber attack. ABC's Mark in Norwood tells us that more than half dozen states are now reporting problems.
12: The scope of the security failure now widening. 9 reported as hacks in Michigan as the FBI and EPA warn utility companies that hackers are trying to disrupt service to critical water infrastructure. At least 7 states have reported some kind of incursion. In one case, the hackers were able to change passwords and network settings, preventing operators from controlling the flow of water into the tiny city of Brandon, Minnesota.
11: And the first state to report a possible hack was Minnesota, but President Trump argued that the state's Governor Tim Walz failed the people of the state. Walz pushed back, saying the Trump administration has cut back the nation's cybersecurity infrastructure and protections. So far, there is no indication about potential attacks on Illinois or Missouri's water systems. Illinois election officials are not required to turn over voter rolls to the federal authorities after a federal judge rejected a DOJ lawsuit.
13: Illinois is among a 48 states sued, and 19 of whom a judge ordered not to hand over a copy of a current statewide voter registration list to the federal government. The ruling comes about 7 months after the U.S. Department of Justice filed a lawsuit that sought a judge's order instructing Illinois election officials to give feds full access to the state's voter registration database, including sensitive data on millions of Illinois residents. U.S. District Judge Colleen Lawless says the federal agency cannot compel the Illinois Board of Elections to release the voter rolls.
11: That's WBBM's Carolina Garibay. Missouri officials did provide the voter rolls to federal authorities. Governor J.B. Pritzker has signed a package of legislation expanding safeguards for people with disabilities, including enhancing supported decision-making agreements for all adults. But some members of the Illinois disability community say the state is not doing enough.
14: We've been wanting to talk to our governor about that. Pritzker has not been particularly strong on disability issues. And we tried to get the legislature to put $40 million into transitioning people out of nursing homes so that they could meet their targets. But the bill

0: didn't make it through the session. So we're really fighting to get some teeth in what should be done.
1: Tom Wilson is with the Alliance for Community Services, one of several groups in Illinois pushing for care, not confinement. From the Zuliga Heating and Cooling Weather Desk, overnight clear skies 66, Monday sunshine 85, Monday night's low dropping down to 67, for Tuesday a sunny day with a high of 88 degrees, and then for Tuesday night clear, lows of 68 degrees, for Wednesday much hotter, sunshine in 90, and then Wednesday night we do have a chance of thunderstorms with lows of 72 degrees. I'm Maria Aquino.
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0: like the news, you follow the noticias, L'Espanol for you. Well, I am here to give a shout out and perhaps help a business. I want to give a business a lifeline tonight. It's called Kitten's Cabaret. They're in downtown Seattle. Seattle has all sorts of problems. Businesses are leaving Seattle by news reports. Lots of homeless on the street. And Kitten's Cabaret, they are a high-class place. Seattle's finest gentlemen's club and entertainment place where the ladies don't wear a stitch of clothing. Nothing. Not even a fig leaf. Yeah, they are completely and utterly undressed. And that makes this place special. The type of place where you want to bring your friends, maybe a business trip. No word on whether you can get a Starbucks coffee inside Kitten's Cabaret. But downtown businesses in several of our cities are under severe distress. And how it used to work for a place like Kitten's Cabaret is that people would fly in for a big meeting at Starbucks World Headquarters, which is now moving a lot of their jobs to Tennessee. And the gentleman away from the home and all that would go out for a business dinner, quote unquote. That's what they told their wives. And went to go to a place like Kitten's Cabaret. Kitten's Cabaret, yeah, they don't offer fist fights on the weekend. You don't watch UFC fights there. It's just all about the product. And the product? Beautiful girls. Great drinks. And a wonderful time. From the champagne room with a lady named Kitty. I'm Vila Wool. Walter
1: That's
0: Sterling, the other
1: girl.
0: Side of
1: Look
0: midnight.
1: Look how short that skirt is. Her mother lets her dress like that? Her mother? Please. That whole family.
2: Ma, leave the girl alone.
1: I'm just saying. Now, who is this? Street lights, let's go inside.
3: Five more minutes, Nana.
1: I said inside, now.
4: Buona notte, Maria.
1: Buona notte. Tell your mother I said hello.
5: Another good night.

0: space, space.
1: All right, if we cut it now, we should be in matching PJs by Christmas. That's all I'm saying. Baking cookies, drinking hot chocolate, watching Christmas movies. Watching.
2: All right, it's you and me at 800-848-9222. 800-848-9222. It's the other side of midnight, which brings up the key issue. How many sides of midnight are there? Are there just two? Or are there four? Or are there 10? These are the existential questions of our time. These are the things that people are perspiring over right now. My existential threat at any given moment is the dishwasher. The dishwasher is always speaking to me. It has been speaking to me since I was 16, when my mother first said to me, empty the dishwasher. It was my first chore. And you know, I have three teenage daughters, and it exhausts them. The possibility of emptying the dishwasher is something they can't begin to deal with. If one of them does empty the dishwasher today, and then tomorrow I say, could you empty the dishwasher, please? They will say, but I did it yesterday. And I said, yes, I know, but could you do it today? And they will say, but I did it yesterday. Because it's such an exhausting task. And then I think about the man I saw tonight who was standing behind the hotel on the loading dock with at least 200 bags of garbage, 10 feet across, at least. And he was going to take each of them from the loading dock to the curb. A true midnight misfit. A true first shifter. The great shift. But again, it goes down to who we are. We are the ones, we are the task masters. We're the ones who get it done. We don't waste our time on theory. We don't waste our time filling out forms. We don't waste our time making forms. That's for the day people. The day people handle all of that because it makes them happy. It would make us miserable. If you and I are put in a situation where we have to generate forms, create forms, if we have to fill out forms, we're miserable. When they stick a form in your locker or your mailbox, I know what you do. You lose it. That's what you do. And then a month later, they go, did you fill out that form? And you go, I didn't get a form. That's what you and I do. Our day is made up of really odd things. If you break down the day, if you deconstruct it, what's our day made out of? Our day is made out of pieces that collectively can cause us to say, God, I've had a great day today. Or, gosh, I had a terrible day today. But when you deconstruct it as to, like, what was the terrible part of the day, usually it comes down to the printer. Many of our joyful moments and tragic moments are the printer. If the printer causes trouble, we've had a terrible day. Why'd you have a terrible day? The printer, the damn printer. And then we start to explain what a curse the printer is. We have to get a new printer. Ran out of stuff. It said that it was empty. It had no more ink. But then when it kept printing, it still had ink. That's the lie. That's their installed expiration date. That's the installed obsolescence, which is it tells you that it's out of ink when it's not out of ink at all. We've experienced that with the battery in the iPhone. Eddie Aragon or Eddie Dragon explained that to us, that the iPhone heats up on purpose. And by the way, you can search iPhone too hot, the battery's too hot, and it tells you the settings to change that I've done on my phone, and all of a sudden the battery was fine and it stopped heating up. But really, that's what it is. The iPhone's annoying us. The iPhone's heating up. My gosh, the printer's out of ink. The paper jams. Those are the things that ruin our day. And one of the things that has been really stupid, not true of the company I work for here, not true of the Red Apple Audio Networks, in fact, quite the opposite. But one of the things that many companies has really screwed up, there are people in other companies, you won't believe this, in other businesses and other retail businesses that have people to fix the printer. What? Yeah, they have people. They have guys just to fix the printer. So you don't have to waste your time and energy. There are people actually hired to fill out the FedEx form to do the postal stuff. What? Yeah, they're called assistants. If you want to get fancy, they're called executive assistants. Some places call them secretaries. Most of them have been eliminated, especially in industries that are consolidating. In consolidating industries, those people are eliminated. That is the biggest, stupidest, the falsest economy a company can make. The dumbest economy. I'll tell you what company not to do business with. If you get off an elevator, you're going to go see a company. You're going to go deal with maybe a new doctor or a lawyer or some horrible thing. And you get off the elevator and you're looking for a receptionist. You're looking for somebody to smile at you and say hello, but you don't see them. Now, at this company, you get off the elevator, you see somebody who will smile and say hello to you and greet you. That is the proper way to do it. It's almost common sense, but way too many don't have that. Instead, you know what they have? They have the dumbest greeting, the most inefficient greeting possible. They have a trimline phone. And the trimline phone is hanging on that wall. And next to it is a directory of extensions. What? Yeah, they like have 10 names, and you're supposed to dial the extension of that person. That's how you get in. And then you look at the list of names, and is the name of the person you're there to see on that list? No, it never is. And then you got to guess. You got to guess which three-digit code should you dial. And that's how you're greeted. That's not a greeting. That's a challenge. It's not even a video game. It's not even a good challenge. But that's how stupid companies will greet you. Because why? Because they wanted to save on a receptionist. Meanwhile, that receptionist can be doing many other things and does do many other things if they're good. It's called a starter job. Or there are people who love it. They're task people, daytime people. But that's where it gets stupid. When assistants and secretaries get cut, and you're expecting an executive to fill out the FedEx form and to fix the printer and to deal with the challenge of the printer and to deal with the challenge of the copier in addition to all of their other tasks, here's the danger. A person who works on the part of their brain that's fix the printer, the fix the printer part of their brain, at the end of the day can think they've really achieved something. They can decide, boy, you know, I had a really good day. I got stuff done. No, you fixed the printer. If they didn't do anything that can generate new money for the company, if they didn't do anything that can generate profits for the company, they haven't done anything. But they fixed the printer. They fixed the copier. And they start to believe that that's an achievement and are satisfied. It's much harder to come up with new ideas, ways to sell things, selling things, that's much harder. But many a company will give their workers a false sense of economy, a false sense of achievement by letting them think that filling out that FedEx form, my God, that's a great day. That's just fantastic. Is any of this familiar to you? Have you experienced this? There was a time when the guy who came to fix your phone in your house, he had a truck. And in that truck was extra phones, cable, knickknacks to make your phone work better. And if you two got along, he'd give them to you. He'd give you a couple knickknacks. He'd give you an extra cord. He'd give you an extra phone. And you loved that guy and you loved that phone company. Now, all of that's inventoried, cataloged. You say to the guy, hey, you got one of these on the truck? He goes, yeah, I used to. I don't anymore. Well, that's a false economy. Jim in Staten Island, welcome to the other side of midnight with Walter Sterling. Hello, Jim.
0: Hey, Walter. Hey. I was a printer technician. I repaired those crazy things.
2: How hard was that job?
0: Dealing with people. People get a little frustrated when they're dealing with the printers. I did copiers, too. But a great scene in the movie

0: office space, when the guys get fired, they take the printer out into a park, and the three guys that did software or something, they beat up the printer.
1: 2 weeks ago, Jim, 2 weeks ago, I took out a printer. I took it to its final resting place in my backyard. I beat the hell out of it for exactly that reason, and it felt good. Did you ever do that, Jim, or did you have too much of a relationship with the printers?
0: I was intimate. I have a relationship with inanimate objects. I fix things, so I can't beat. I can't do that. Hooking them up now is a nightmare because you got to hook them up through the router now.
1: A nightmare.
0: Frustrate you. I struggled with that for hours, and then I took it, stuck it. My son gave it to me. I stuck it in the closet. I'm not going to use it ever again.
1: As an expert on printers, which brand do you like best?
0: The old IBM lasers are the best. I would stay away from the cartridge stuff, and I would stay away from anything that goes through your router because that gives them a path into your home for the sci-fi stuff. Once you give them your password to your router to print a piece of paper, they control you. So you want to stay away from that.
1: Jim, that is insanely useful advice, and I thank you. I really do thank you. Thanks for listening, and thanks for calling. 800-848-9222, 800-848-9222. 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
3: Did you hear that? 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
2: 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KMOX, the voice of St. Louis. It's The Other Side of Midnight with Walter Sterling.

800-848-9222. 800-848-9222. Let's see. I'm challenged when I talk to my Gen Zer when she says that she and her friends are sharing information on their new jobs about what they do for what they get paid. And I'm like, I don't know. It seems like a really bad idea to me. And I'm thinking about our day. When you and I go to work, when we work on the first shift, the great shift, and we are challenged by the fact that it isn't a bad day and it isn't a good day. It's one thing. There'll be one thing that bothers us. There'll be one thing that makes it a great day. But we generalize. We make it into something much bigger than it is or something much less than it is, right? That's what we're up against. That's our challenge. And when I was thinking about today, I had a tough day today. All day it was a tough day. And I was at home. I was staying in my sister-in-law's apartment. And my sister, I had the apartment alone, right? I had the apartment for the whole day. And then I found out that others were going to be staying there, that I was going to have others staying there. And then I had to deal with my sister-in-law, my daughter, my wife, all of whom had deep thoughts for me that I'd have to change my bed. I'd have to change the bedroom. I'd have to, oh my gosh. And then I'm like annoyed. Whoa, annoyed. Can't have that. And those are the actual challenges. Those are the mysteries of what you and I have to deal with when we are dealing with relatives. And what I have found best, I don't know how this works for you, but what I have found best in my relationships is that I'm not actually part of my marriage. I view my marriage as none of my business. Let her talk to her sister. Let her talk to her brother about it. But my marriage is really none of my business. As long as I stay out of my marriage, things go well. There was a situation today in New York where there's a group of kids in a special section of a school called IBRAN. And these kids are in IBRAN. And you and I don't have any problems. You and I don't have any problems. The IBRAN kids are kids who have been have physical head injuries that you and I can't even imagine what it's like. We just can't even imagine what it's like. And let me just see here. You and I can't even imagine what it's like. So there are 30 kids in the special group. It's called IBRAN. I'm sorry, IBRAN. I'm like, why am I saying IBRAN? They're in IBRAN. And they're 30 kids, special ed kids, but they have severe brain injuries. But there's a federal government subsidy to the school district that takes care of them. It gets them to school. It gets them to class. It makes sure that they have lunch. It makes sure that they're fine. And that's been so for a couple of years. This week, it was stopped. And as a result, these kids who thought they were going to go back to school tomorrow, they're not going back to school tomorrow. There's been a bunch of lawsuits. And what was changed is a federal judge threw out I don't know what they call it. It was a hold. It was a delay of doing anything to the kids until the lawsuit between the parents and the school district was stopped and settled. And between the kids and the school district was settled. Until that was settled, they were not, they didn't have to stop taking care of the kids. Well, a federal judge said that pause is not okay. It's not all right. We're not going to respect that. And instead, we're going to cease funding. So here are these kids. They're young kids. They're like 8 to 12.
And they're not going to let them go back to school. They're not going to have the funds to go back to school. First, it has to be settled in court. And the delay in enacting that was lifted by a federal judge. This is the challenge of special ed. If you have a special ed kid, if you know a special ed kid, there's a part to it that is not discussed, and I'm going to discuss it.

0: It's this, that special ed kids need special funds, that for the school to take care of a special ed kid, the law says that a school district, a public school district, the law says a public school district must educate that kid. Then the parent has to agree to what it is that they're being educated, how they're going to be educated. The school district is only obligated, you ready for this, to put the kid in a classroom. That's all they're obligated to do, is to put your kid, a special ed kid, with extraordinary needs from autism to apraxia, in a classroom. That's all they're required to do. Meanwhile, if they can't accommodate your kid, listen to this, if they can't accommodate your child, they have to say, you have to then say, you're not accommodating my kid, and there's all this form and all this paperwork, and these kids are screwed. Part of the reason that they're screwed is that accommodating special ed kids is an enormous task for a school district. It's an enormous task. And not every teacher is capable of working with these children. Of course not, because every kid who has special needs is different. You can say, gee, they have apraxia, they have autism, they have this motor skill challenge, they have this reading challenge, they have dyslexia, but those are all a huge variety, a huge scope of those things. And you and I are on the air in Chicago on WGN. Thank you, WGN. With Walter Sterling on the other side of midnight at 800-848-9222. And what I came to learn with my special ed kid, and the minute you have a special ed kid, what do you learn? You learn that all the other parents have similar challenges, and the challenges are these. The school district says, we're taking care of your kid. And then you find out that the school district really can't and isn't, and you say, well, we want this money to go to this special ed school, or to homeschooling, or to tutoring, or whatever it is. They have to agree to that. And if they don't agree to it, here's the magic word, mediation. You find yourself with a mediator. You find yourself starting to have mediation. And you walk into these wacky settlements that involve enormous amounts of money, incredible amounts of money. And they are mysterious in that there are no guidelines. There's no consistency. You have to hire a lawyer. If you hire a lawyer, you find out that in the settlement, the school district paid for the lawyer, and in fact, the lawyer is working for the school district. Oh, my God. And it goes on and on. 800-848-9222. 800-848-9222. I have tremendous empathy with these 30 kids in the New York City school system that are in a special program called iBrain. That was put on hold this week. And these kids, they're not going to school until the settlement is made, until there's a settlement between the school district and the kids' parents. It's a crappy situation. All right, Walter Sterling, exciting to be with you. And now we're starting our work week. This is the special time that you and I get where we're getting back to work, which is much better than being back with the relatives, much better than the existential threat of the dishwasher, the existential threat of the teenager who doesn't think, oh, I love the cats. I enjoy being with the cats so much. You love the cats? Yes, I really do. Oh, that's fantastic. Are you going to empty the litter box? No, I'm not emptying the litter box, but you said you love the cats. I'm not emptying the litter box. They're threatened by the litter box. The other side of midnight.
1: The other side of midnight with Walter Sterling. And now it's time for the Cat's Corner.
2: The cost of living. Here's what's on my mind today. Americans don't need another speech telling them the economy is great. They don't need another speech from CNN telling them the economy is coming to an end. What is the truth? Well, the truth is, our current administration, President Trump, wants lower interest rates. Our current administration, President Trump, wants gasoline under $3 a gallon. The truth is, under our previous administration, President Biden had gasoline at $5 or $6 a gallon almost for 4 years. Are we in the middle of a war? Yes. But at the end of the day, we will no longer be at the mercy of terrorists. My belief, and I've been more right than wrong, is that by September, if not sooner, gasoline will be under $3 a gallon. Interest rates will be cheap enough to buy a home again. The strength of the dollar is going to be much stronger than the euro. I'm John Catsimatidis, and that's the Cat's Corner.
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8: Hey, Walter Sterling, this is your cousin Breezy. Listen, I think that it's time that you took a little break, so I'm going to play a song that I actually introduced years ago. So, Walter, hit the trail, and I'll take care of this.

Gee, I hope everybody enjoyed that song. That was a lot of fun. And if you want more of that, you can join me on Saturday from 6 to 10 o'clock. Now, there's one problem right now. Where's Walter? Walter! Oh, there he is! Here's Walter!

0: I'm James Parker, and this is Florida Story.
1: Thank you. Thank you. Thank you.
0: All right, for our first Florida story, I want you to think of your Nana. Now, your Nana doesn't live in Daytona, but this Nana does. She's 76 years old. Grandpa is 77 years old. You love your Nana. She's a sweet old lady. And I'm talking about, you know, Nana. She has a secret family recipe for sugar cookies, right? She sets up the little miniature Christmas village in her house every year for the holidays. That Nana. Grandpa's been sick for a few years, and he's been battling his health issues. And 3 weeks ago, he got some bad news from the doctor, and he made a pact with Nana. He said, if this last round of treatment doesn't work, and I take a turn for the worst, you know what to do. And Nana says, yep, I know what to do. And unfortunately, the latest treatment didn't work. And Grandpa did take a turn for the worst. So Saturday, 10:30 in the morning, Nana goes in the hospital. She says her goodbyes to Grandpa. She does what she has to do. Yes, Nana shot Grandpa in the head. And we believe this was a murder-suicide pact because she tells everyone else to leave the room. And then she closes the door, locks it, barricades herself in, and turns the gun on herself. However, Nana can't find it in herself to pull the trigger for that last time. So hospital security shows up. And they try and talk her out. The cops show up. They try and talk her out. 2 hours later, the SWAT team shows up. And the SWAT team doesn't really negotiate so well. They just do what they do. So they beat down the door. The SWAT team throws in a flash bang grenade to knock out Nana. So it does the big blink, couple of concussive blasts. Nana is disoriented. The SWAT team blasts in. They take the gun out of her hands. Nana's in custody. Nana, who thinks she's being naughty when she sneaks a couple of packs of Sweet and Low in her purse after lunch at Luby's. You know that, Nana? You never expected when you were visiting Nana for the holidays or staying with her for a weekend during the summer that she was going to one day put a gun to Grandpa's head and end it. And then she was supposed to turn the gun on herself. And there was a murder-suicide pact. You never know what people are capable of. Nana is currently in jail facing first-degree murder charges.
2: Wait.
3: Hold my beer.
0: Hold my beer.
2: Hold my beer.
0: For our next Florida story, this is in Miami Gardens. A guy is sitting in his car. Now, this guy, I'm not saying he's an angel. He must have done something wrong, or I assume he's done something wrong, to have someone come up and shoot him through the car window. The reason why this is making it on Florida Stories is because after the guy shoots, he jumps on a moped and makes an escape. Now, I've never seen like a drive-by shooting done on a moped. I'm not saying it's never happened. I'm just saying I've never seen it.
4: And police are telling us that a man in his car was shot in the neck earlier this evening. The person who opened fire then fled the scene on a moped.
0: And I just got to think, man, times are tough everywhere. You know, inflation, the economy, people are making cutbacks everywhere. And it's so bad now that we have Haitian gangsters doing drive-by shootings on mopeds. And that's not where you want to be. You know, when you're a little kid growing up and you dream about being a gangster, you don't imagine yourself on a moped. But, you know, if you don't study hard and put in the hours and learn your lessons, this is where you end up, kids, doing your drive-bys on a moped. Something tells me we're not going to hear about this being bragged about on any rap songs. You know, yeah, doing a drive-by, rolling down the street in my 6'4 moped. Real cool. Real intimidating. You're such a gangster.
2: Wait,
3: hold my beer.
0: What? Hold my beer.
2: Hold my beer.
0: For our next Florida story, we're going to Disney Springs. This is a weird one just because it requires the participant to be so amazingly stupid and gullible. It's almost unbelievable, but it happened in Disney Springs. There's this guy that's working at a gas station overnight. And so the guy gets a call. He's working there by himself. There's not even any customers. The lights are on and all, but it's a slow day. And the guy on the other end of the phone says, hey, I'm your boss's boss. And he actually knows the name of the boss and the boss's boss. And he's never met him before. He's only worked at this gas station for 3 weeks. But he is being warned that the fire marshal is making a surprise inspection in a couple hours. And he needs him to check on some things. Okay. So he goes to check. Say, hey, take a picture of the fire extinguisher label and send it to me. Take a picture of some of these other ledgers. I don't know, safety crap around the gas station and send it to me. And so after about four or five things that I don't know what they are, he asked him, okay, now go open the safe and get the money out. And so he goes and he opens the safe and he gets the money out. He's like, well, what do you want me to do with this? The voice on the phone tells him to go to the nearest bit stop. It's one of these ATM

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1: Watching an unattended gas station, and other cops are on the way. And so, of course, the boss, the real boss, actually gets a call from the cops, comes down, not very happy. The guy that got scammed is fired instantly. There's no charges that are going to be pressed, because while this is amazingly stupid and a theft did occur, you can't be held accountable for being completely dumb.
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1: All right, for our next floor story, this one is going to happen down in Sunny Isles Beach, Florida. He's 54, she's 40. We go to Local 10 for the report.
3: So I guess you can call this pair the suspected booze bandits. And boy, did they have a whole lot of liquor.
4: From our store, it was Ciroc. It was different flavors of Ciroc. And then, as you can see in the picture, there's some Remy there. There's some Cavarsier. I think there was a bottle of Hennessy and then an entire case of Patron.
1: And so here's the problem with their heist. You know, who cares about a liquor store being shoplifted? That's not the dumb reason this makes Florida stories. The reason is where this is happening, Sunny Isle. This is one of those skinny, long islands that just follows the coastline. And it only has really one main road that goes through it, and all other roads that go off it are dead ends. And then there's a bridge on either side. So there's one way in and one way out. And so all the cops have to do if there's a crime reported on that island is block two bridges, and they can check for everyone going in and out of that town. And that's how they got caught. Like, there's a 0% chance that these people were going to get away with this crime solely because they did it on an island like this. Hold my beer.
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0: Greg in Brooklyn, welcome to the other side of midnight. Hello, Greg.
1: It's an honor to speak with you, Walter. Hope things are well with you this morning.
0: Sir, I hope things are well with you in rainy Brooklyn.
1: Yes, yes. I'm a Franciscan brother of Brooklyn.
0: Wow.
1: And I live with the other brothers.
0: Wow.
1: And my favorite house chore, because we all share chores, is to empty the dishwasher.
0: Now, why do you think that is? Do you view it as a spiritual event to empty the dishwasher?
1: Well, one thing, it is serving my brothers. But the other thing is it simply means that I've eaten.
0: Yes.
1: I don't know if you've considered sharing with your children that there are probably about 1 billion or 2 billion people who would love to empty the dishwasher, because that means they've had nice meals the day before or even that day.
0: One of the mistakes that I believe people make with children is they give them math for an emotional issue or a practical issue. So, for example, when a parent says, you know, you're going to have a timeout, I'm going to give you a 10-minute timeout, that's insane, because no 9-year-old has a concept of time. And if I were to say to a 16-year-old, 2 billion people would give anything to have a dishwasher empty, that'll mean nothing to them. But if I said to them, the dishwasher means that you have food. That's all I'd have to say. The dishwasher means you have food.
1: Mm.
0: That would do it. Putting it on a grandiose and impossible to envision scale would not do it. It's like when people used to say, you know, children in China are starving. Well, they didn't know where China was.
1: Sure.
0: Right? Now, a Franciscan friar, what do you guys make bread?
1: No, we have ministries. Our congregation has been here since 1858, and we've been in education. So in high schools, grammar schools. I'm over at beautiful St. Francis College in downtown Brooklyn. That's my ministry there.
0: You got a good assignment.
1: Very, very good assignment. Yeah, I love my work. I say thank God for Monday. I know it's Monday.

0: Monday morning, so I say thank God for Monday.
1: I say thank God for you listening. I appreciate your time. I appreciate your call. Thank you very much for calling The Other Side of Midnight. All right, 800-848-9222. Do we have the answer to that dilemma there, the printer problem? We have a printer problem, ladies and gentlemen. We have a printer problem. And, you know, I could solve that printer problem, but I didn't get it any other way. I don't have it any other way. They want me to look at something, and I can't really look at something because this has been one of those special shows where everything's gone wrong technically. Like every conceivable thing that could go wrong went wrong. It's rare. Actually, it is rare because things tend to be well run. Ready? Listen. Listen carefully. You hear that? That's my phone. No spam calls. No spam texts. I love the silence. Your phone, probably not so quiet. Here's why. Data brokers are selling your personal information like it's on clearance. 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It's the biggest all-night show in American radio. It's just us on WGN, KMOX, oh my God, WABC in New York, KDKA. This is what a big-time radio show is supposed to sound like, sort of, almost. But I like talking to you. It's the reason I do this show is that you and I get to talk. And I was sharing with you I had a difficult weekend. I had a difficult weekend because I had to deal with in-laws, which is never good for me. I had to deal with the challenges of having a special needs kid, and we have to start school soon. And it's going to be homeschool. And when I first had to homeschool her, I was very nervous because she's a social animal. This is a kid who likes to hang out with people. She will be your friend. If you meet her, she will be your friend. And it turns out that this made her more social, that by homeschooling her, she became more social because she had downtime. She had recovery time. She was able to take it easy and deal with the fact that she's, although social, is a type of introvert that needs to be alone. And at least she knows it. It's interesting. A lot of introverts they think there's something wrong with them. You know, you and I work at this time of day because we don't want to be bothered with people. We don't want to know other people. This is who we are. We're not group thinkers. We're not brainstormers. That's not what we do. We sit in the back of the cave. Give me the problem. Let me sit in the back of the cave. I will solve the problem, and I will bring it back out. That's what we do. But you put me in a groupthink situation, you put me in a brainstorming situation, I can't do that. I'll shut down. The minute I'm in with a group and I hear somebody at the front of the group say, I believe in team players. Really? I don't want anything to do with team players. I want to deal with individual thinkers, innovators. Does that make sense? I don't want to know about team players. I'm not on a team. I'm not Travis. I'm not on a team. That's not who we are. We get to be this. We get to be working the great shift, the late shift. We get to take our problems to the back of the cave. We get to sit alone, and we need the alone time. And that's what my special needs kid has. She gets alone time because she homeschools. In her bedroom, with her laptop, on the Zoom, that's what works for her. And they, and you know who they are just figuring that out. They're just figuring it out. That there are different types of introverts. There are different types of extroverts. There are people who are both introverts and extroverts. Don't even want to know about them. But it's all different. Those are the challenges. And that's my recommendation to you, my friend. My recommendation to you is that if you want to binge, I'm not a binge TV watcher. I don't like to binge TV. Whenever I hear somebody say, well, you know, I binge that show, I always think they're weak. They have a weakness. What do you mean you binge that show? What's that about? But this show, Star City, whoa. It's not really a science fiction show. It's an alternative history show where the Russians won the space race. They won the space race. And what happened in Star City, which is there, Cape Canaveral, what happened after that with the engineers, with the scientists, with the security people in Star City in Russia, it's fascinating. No stars. It captured me for 8 episodes. It was very unusual. It was very unusual. So anyway, it's a great show. I recommend that. And then the other thing that you and I have to consider is how much of our day do we spend scrolling through TikTok? How many hours of our day do we go through TikTok? How much of our time do we do that? And we never discuss it. We never admit it. When in doubt, we're scrolling through TikTok. It's a sad life, but it's true. And I'm always fascinated by the TikTok store. In the TikTok store, I have bought things I'm ashamed to admit. I have bought the drain opener, that powder that instantly drains the entire street in the sewer. I've bought that. The interesting insoles that are multiple color, that have little spikes in them, those work. I've wasted a lifetime getting custom orthotics, and the TikTok store insoles, they are actually the best things that I've bought. That's been my experience. Other things, not so good. Nothing has stopped my male cat from peeing. Have you had that experience? Nothing has stopped my male cat from peeing. It's impossible. We have done everything. We've done the diffusers, the aromas, the different kind of litter, and we've done the different kind of boxes, things that calm the cat. You name it, nothing has worked. Nothing. You've given me great suggestions. I am grateful for your suggestions, but so far nothing has worked. Shame on us. And what else? Oh, what did we learn tonight? We learned that Apple planned obsolescence with their iPhones. We knew this, but how they did it was interesting to the degree where other countries, not our country, protected their citizens from what Apple did to them. Apple forced them to buy $1,000 phones for absolutely no reason at all. No reason at all. And but our country, no problem. They, you know, you make the phone hot. Oh, that means you need a new phone immediately. Yes, we have a new orange phone. Get the orange phone. It's $1,000. Here it is. But our country, not protecting us. France, they fined them $1 million fine. Another million. But you see, Apple, $6 trillion in the bank. Doesn't affect them at all. Walter Sterling, 1 a.m. to 5 a.m. every night. The other side of midnight on the Red Apple Audio Networks. 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The other side of midnight, Red Apple Audio Networks.
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3: ABC News, I'm Wayne Cabot. Late on Sunday, the acting attorney general, Todd Blanch, formally rescinded plans to create President Trump's $1.776 billion fund to compensate allies. His order would also limit the Trump family immunity from tax audits. These were conditions of holdout Republicans in confirming his nomination. President Trump again saying a deal with Iran is imminent. Iran insisting the Strait of Hormuz will not return to the way it was. Investigators not confirming that Iran may be behind the cyber attacks on dozens of U.S. water plants over the past week, but say that the hacks have the hallmarks of being from Iran. Fires burning around Spokane are 0% contained, and says Senator Maria Cantwell.
4: We now know that there are thousands of Washingtonians in Spokane area that had to be evacuated. We know there are hundreds of homes that have been destroyed.
3: People have been flying drones into the fire zone, forcing them to ground planes. This is ABC News. Ohio Senator Bernie Moreno says his former son-in-law, Ohio Congressman Max Miller, should leave Congress and seek professional help. Miller says,
5: I categorically deny abusing my former wife.
3: In California, a push to end child marriage, a bill there setting a minimum age of 18 to wed with no exceptions. Courtney Stodden got married at 16 to a man 35 years older. They've since split, and she thinks that it's smart to set a minimum age.
6: I was a child, not, you know, a bride. I wish people knew that children cannot consent to marriage.
3: Late word from Cuba, another nationwide total system-wide power blackout. Wind may have caused a freight train to blow over in southwestern New Mexico, derailing and crumpling 50 cars up and down the train line. I'm Wayne Cabot, ABC News.
7: I'm Maria Aquino. Our top story, Illinois Secretary of State Alexei Janulis now running for mayor of Chicago. The 50-year-old Janulis made the announcement on the south side of Chicago Sunday.
8: I believe fundamentally that government can be both competent and compassionate. That's exactly the kind of leadership that I'll bring to City Hall. Not government that makes excuses, government that delivers.
7: Also in the race are outgoing Illinois Comptroller Susana Mendoza, Congressman Mike Quigley, and a former alderman, among several others. Chicago Mayor Brandon Johnson has not yet formally announced his intentions. Election day is February 23rd. A runoff election would be taking place on April 6th if no candidate receives at least 50% of the vote. August 1st was President Trump's deadline for federal agencies to develop a framework for conducting government assessments of AI tools before public release. This follows the discovery of at least two systems going rogue to conduct their own cyber attacks. In one of them, OpenAI says some of its models were rogue, breaking onto the internet, then hacking into the systems of another company, AI startup Hugging Face. More from ABC's Chief Business and Technology Correspondent Rebecca Jarvis.
9: OpenAI called the incident an unprecedented cyber incident, adding they're conducting a thorough review along with external advisors and with oversight from the Safety and Security Committee, also assuring no models planned for upcoming release were involved in exploiting Hugging Face.
7: A scientific discovery with Southern Illinois University's name on it is drawing international attention. Rachel Pearson has the latest from our sister station, WBBM.
10: A newly identified microbe named SIUC1 is giving scientists some fresh insight into some of Earth's oldest and most extreme forms of life. Researchers at SIU Carbondale say the organism thrives in temperatures around 150 degrees Fahrenheit and survived deep underground without any sunlight or oxygen. Now, the discovery also led scientists to rethink a decades-old lab technique that's used to grow microbes, which could make it easier to study thousands of organisms that have been difficult to culture. Researchers say the work may also help shape future searches for life beyond Earth.
7: From the Saliga Heating and Cooling Weather Desk, a pretty quiet weather pattern for tonight, clear and 66. Monday, to start off the new work week, it'll be sunny, 85 degrees, an overnight low of 67. For Tuesday, sunshine. We start a bit of a warm-up, a high near 88 degrees, overnight low 68. Wednesday, sunshine and 90. And then Wednesday night, there's a chance of storms with a low of 72 degrees. We have that chance of storms right on through Saturday. Thursday's high will be 87, and Friday, a high of 88 degrees. I'm Maria Aquino, KMOX News.
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18: This is America in the Morning from Westwood One. Good morning, I'm John Trout. It's Monday, August 3rd, 2026. Here's what's coming up on America in the Morning.
19: President Trump says Iran has agreed to reopen the Strait of Hormuz as he once again talks up a potential peace deal. I'm John Stolness in Washington.
20: Authorities are trying to figure out why a man opened fire at an In-N-Out burger restaurant in Twin Falls, Idaho. I'm Donna Warder.
21: Senator with a warning surrounding his former son-in-law, a member of Congress.
22: She didn't call the police after that.
21: I'm Clayton Neville.
20: A groundbreaking study published by the CDC suggests infections from invasive mold may be an underappreciated health threat. I'm Jennifer King.
23: The Spanish city of Ceuta is grappling with the aftermath of a massive migrant surge. I'm Karen Shanas.
18: California Democrats stand behind the billionaire's tax, and investors prepare for the opening bell Monday on Wall Street. All ahead on America in the Morning. It's 7 past. The U.S. held off on military strikes against Iran overnight as President Trump says a deal to end the war may soon be reached, with negotiators hammering out details today. John Stolness with more from Washington.
19: The president says the U.S. was prepared to launch another heavy wave of attacks against targets in Iran, but were persuaded to hold off by allies in the region.
24: And the reason they asked is I think there's a deal. There's a deal on Hormuz, and then there will be a deal on the nuclear, or you might call it the denuclearization of Iran. I call it the denuclearization of Iran.
19: President Trump did not offer any specifics about the negotiations. Speaking to reporters on board Air Force One, Trump said he had a conversation with Saudi officials.
24: I asked Saudi Arabia, the king. I said, the crown prince. I said, what would you rather do? Would you rather have us do this or not? And they said, we would much prefer a deal as opposed to an attack. Because you don't know where these attacks lead. I mean, will they be flooded with people pouring into their country and disaster? A lot of bad things can happen.
19: And the president claimed the attacks that were called off would have been among the heaviest of the war thus far.
24: It was going to be a massive attack. It was going to be an attack that would have been by far the biggest attack since World War II. But they've asked us not to do it. They said, please don't do it. Their neighbors said that too. And so we're just going to see whether or not we can make a deal for the denuclearization.
19: Defense Secretary Pete Hegseth warned Iran that U.S. forces remain on alert and are ready to act when necessary. It's the latest twist and turn in the on-again, off-again cycle of peace talks and military conflict between the U.S. and Iran. Republican Senator James Lankford told Fox News Sunday the president wants to find a peaceful resolution, but only under certain conditions.
25: So the president's made it very clear they can't have a nuclear weapon. They've got to stop their acts of terrorism in the region. They've got to reopen the Strait of Hormuz. Those should not be unrealistic expectations. expectations for any civilized nation.
19: The New York Times reported over the weekend that some at the White House have urged Trump not to escalate tensions with Iran, worried the depletion of missile interceptors could put U.S. troops and allies in the region at greater risk. Discussions between Iran and Oman over the Strait of Hormuz are in their final stages, according to the Iranian foreign minister. Talks between Washington and Tehran are planned for later today. John Stolness, Washington.
18: A weekend shooting at an In-N-Out Burger in Twin Falls, Idaho, left two people dead, one of those a young girl working the drive-through window, and at least five others hurt. Correspondent Donna Warder reports the shooter took his own life, and an armed bystander is being credited with distracting the gunman, as those who were in the fast food eatery spoke about what they witnessed. Audio courtesy KMV-TV, Twin Falls, Idaho.
0: As I was running, I faced the shooter head on, and he pointed the gun at me, and I ducked behind a white car just to have some sort of coverage. I saw a pistol on a gun case. I'm guessing that was his, and I didn't have anything to defend myself, so I grabbed the gun and I pulled it back. It was jammed, so I just felt helpless.
1: You heard everybody running, screaming, shooter, active shooter. And we had to stop because I didn't want to run over all the employees. And then when they heard some shots, boom, boom, boom.
4: Authorities are trying to figure out why a man opened fire at an In-N-Out Burger restaurant in Twin Falls, Idaho, Saturday afternoon, killing three people and injuring seven others, some critically.
14: The suspected shooter in this incident is deceased. He was nearby on the scene there. We are working to try to ascertain his identity and the motivations behind that. We'll be able to figure that out in the next coming days. We're marshaling resources from across the state and literally from across the nation. State partners, federal partners, along with the FBI and the ATF, have called to assist us for help.
4: Dominic Gonzalez tells KMVT he was in the restaurant with his two younger brothers when the shooting started.
15: And I was playing on my phone, then I heard a couple pops, and I look up and I see a gentleman walking from a white vehicle to another vehicle with a pistol in his hand, and he popped one shot at the vehicle, and that's when I ducked down, told my two little brothers to duck down.
4: Police found the body of the suspected gunman near the restaurant. I'm Donna Warder.
18: 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It's 12 after. A congressman seeking another term is raising red flags about his own former son-in-law. We'll explain when America in the Morning continues after these messages.
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0: 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Let's find out who may be dodging the raindrops today with AccuWeather.com meteorologist Matt Rindy.
1: We are starting off the work week this month of August looking at a powerful storm moving through the eastern United States with widespread showers and thunderstorms extending from Maine and New York southward through the eastern coastal states into Georgia and Florida. This system has already had a history of producing widespread heavy rainfall with some areas getting nearly 6 inches of rain. And as the system causing this rainfall continues eastward, similar amounts, especially in New England and the coastal Carolinas, can be expected. Farther west from the Tennessee Valley into West Virginia and then southward to parts of Mississippi and Alabama, there could also be some scattered showers and thunderstorms. The clouds and rainfall from these storms also keep temperatures lower, with highs in the 70s in the northeast and 80s in the middle Atlantic into the southeast. A few showers and thunderstorms will also form this afternoon through parts of eastern Arizona into New Mexico. A few of these storms could produce gusty winds and heavier rainfall. Storms could also form in Colorado, but they will be a little more scattered. A strong cold front will be moving through the north central U.S., and that will produce some gusty storms from eastern North and South Dakota into Minnesota. And these storms will have the potential for damaging winds and hail. Storms will then move into Minnesota at night. And ahead of that front, it's going to be quite hot from eastern South Dakota into Nebraska and then continuing southward through Kansas, eastern Colorado, Oklahoma, and Texas, where mid and upper 90s are likely and many places will go well over 100. Behind the boundary, it is going to be cooler. That's the weather across America. Houston, Texas will be hot today with plenty of sunshine and a high of 101. Bar Harbor, Maine will have plenty of clouds, some afternoon showers and a thunderstorm and a high of 71. That's the nation's weather. I'm AccuWeather.com meteorologist Matt Rindy.
0: 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A U.S. senator from Ohio is warning about what he calls erratic and dangerous behavior from his former son-in-law, who plans to run for re-election in the House. Correspondent Clayton Neville reports.
2: Emily Moreno is the daughter of Senator Bernie Moreno and the ex-wife of Congressman Max Miller. She's accused her ex-husband of throwing hot water on her, pushing her against a wall, and holding a gun to her head. Police also have investigated a case involving the couple's daughter breaking her collarbone. In a post on social media on Sunday, Senator Moreno said Max Miller, quote, needs to seek professional help. He said out of concern for the safety of his family, he hoped to keep the matter private, but insisted Miller's increasingly erratic and dangerous behavior has made that impossible. Moreno called Miller a danger to his daughter and said he holds his breath every minute Miller has custody of his granddaughter. The congressman denies the allegations and took to social media over the weekend to defend himself.
3: Here's what actually happened, and I have the Ring doorbell footage that backs it up. She came to my home in a good mood to pick up our daughter early for a friend's birthday party. She didn't call the police after that. She didn't go to the hospital, ladies and gentlemen. She went straight to a child's birthday party.
2: Miller said he would not drop out of his reelection bid, but there are now calls for him to resign. Congresswoman Nancy Mace calling for an investigation into Miller. She referred to the allegations as horrific. I'm Clayton Neville.
0: The California Democrat Party on Sunday endorsed a November ballot measure to tax billionaires' wealth, bucking Governor Gavin Newsom and the influential labor unions that oppose it. Proposition 40 would be on the ballot in the Golden State in November. The wealth tax has divided labor unions, drawing opposition from the California Teachers Association and other powerful groups, in part because it's complicated efforts to extend an income tax on the wealthy that fund schools, a measure that will also appear on the November ballot. The ballot measure that would impose a one-time 5% tax on roughly 200 California billionaires. It's 18 after. When we return on America in the Morning, a hopeful deal with Iran sends oil prices plunging after these messages.
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0: It's now 20 past. Welcome back. You're with America in the Morning. News of President Trump's pause in fighting with Iran in the hopes of a possible deal sent the price of oil plunging and futures moving to the upside on Sunday night. While questions remain as to if a deal can be reached with Iran's leaders, Wall Street's hoping to capitalize with gains today following what was a whipsaw week for stocks last week. Damian Troisi has a recap.
11: I'm Damian Troisi, and this is the AP Markets Report. Stocks rallied on Friday to close out a choppy July. The S&P 500 rose 0.7%. The index veered between gains and losses throughout the day. The Dow rose 0.5%. The Nasdaq Composite jumped 1%. Amazon surged 15.3% after delivering a stronger profit than analysts expected during its latest quarter. Apple slumped 7.4% after giving investors a disappointing revenue growth forecast. Oil prices rose and added to concerns about inflation. Treasury yields rose in the bond market amid worries about inflation potentially remaining high. Damian Troisi, New York.
0: UK pharmaceutical giant AstraZeneca is considering a deal to merge with its U.S. competitor Bristol-Myers Squibb in a deal, according to CNBC, that would value the joint company at roughly $400 billion. The Financial Times continues that it's unclear whether the deal will come together, but the companies have been discussing a merger over the past few months. Last year, AstraZeneca unveiled plans for a direct U.S. listing on the stock market, aiming to capitalize on stronger valuations while remaining listed in London. Roughly a decade ago, AstraZeneca fended off a takeover bid from U.S. rival Pfizer. A Bristol-Myers Squibb merger would be one of the largest in history. America in the Morning continues. A first-of-its-kind CDC study finds deadly mold infections may be more common than doctors realize. Correspondent Jennifer King explains.
12: A groundbreaking study published by the CDC suggests infections from invasive mold may be an underappreciated health threat. Researchers detected about 450 cases in Atlanta area hospitals over 5 years, and about a third of the patients died in the hospital. The study found hospitals can expect to see 3 to 5 cases per year for every 100 inpatient beds. Senior study author Dr. Jeremy Gold says it's important to understand because the problem may grow in the future as more people are exposed to mold in the wake of natural disasters influenced by climate change. Infections are especially dangerous for the elderly and patients with weakened immune systems. The study highlights the need for hospitals to be aware of potential cases, especially in areas prone to mold problems. I'm Jennifer King.
0: Now 24 after. When we return on America in the Morning, weekend migration crisis in Europe after these messages.
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0: Welcome back. You're with America in the Morning. It's 26 after. The chaotic events surrounding the mass migration of people from Morocco into a Spanish municipality is now wreaking havoc with the European Union, with border security becoming a top topic in Europe. Correspondent Karen Chamas reports the influx of migrants has riled up Spain's far right and caused Italy to temporarily close its borders.
18: The Spanish city of Ceuta is grappling with the aftermath of a massive migrant surge. Ceuta, over the weekend, no longer looked like a city on edge, but the events of the week were still on everyone's minds. By Sunday, most of the 60,000 migrants who entered the Spanish enclave returned to Morocco, but the crisis has reignited Europe's immigration debates. Spanish authorities have said at least 72 migrants died from stampedes and drowning. Ceuta is feeling the strain as protests and counter-protests have erupted after far-right politicians in Spain have called for remaining migrants to be expelled.
19: Sigo con preocupación la alarmante situación en Ceuta.
18: In the Vatican, Pope Leo expressed concern for Ceuta, emphasizing the need for peace and justice. I'm Karen Chamas.
0: There continues to be hope that ransom notes released in the Nancy Guthrie investigation will help investigators break the case. Correspondent Ed Donahue reports.
20: An early ransom note in the investigation into the disappearance of Nancy Guthrie has been released by authorities in Arizona. The hope is someone will recognize the writing style. A second note indicates the 84-year-old mother of NBC Today Show co-host Savannah Guthrie died shortly after she was kidnapped in February. Just a few days ago, Savannah Guthrie released a message to anyone responsible.
21: Make the right choice. Help us find her. Tell us where to look for her. I truly believe it is never too late to do the right thing. Help us bring this situation to an end.
20: Nancy Guthrie was last seen 6 months ago at her home near Tucson.
21: For all of us, no matter where we've been and what we've done, I believe there is always a way home.
20: Authorities have not said whether Nancy Guthrie is still alive. I'm Ed Donahue.
0: America in the Morning for Monday, August 3rd, 2026 is produced by Jeff McKay. I'm John Trout. This is Westwood One.
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0: 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Coming up this half hour.
31: Which wildfire is worse? Right now, officials say it doesn't matter.
32: The whole western United States is on fire.
31: I'm Rich Johnson.
33: President Donald Trump says on Truth Social that he's keeping acting Attorney General Todd Blanche in his current role. Donna Porter, Washington.
34: A fiery interview with Health and Human Services Secretary RFK Jr. I'm Clayton Neville.
35: A pilot is in stable condition after ejecting from a military jet that crashed near Miramar Air Base near San Diego. I'm Jennifer King.
36: Meta's Ray-Bans are getting banned. I'm the new old tech guy, Chuck Palm.
37: Who says there's superhero fatigue after Spider-Man's record-breaking opening weekend? I'm Kevin Carr.
0: Back after these messages.
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0: 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Here's AccuWeather.com meteorologist Matt Rindy.
8: A strong cold front moving through the north central U.S. will produce some gusty storms from eastern north and South Dakota into Minnesota, and these storms will have the potential for damaging winds and hail. And ahead of that front, it's going to be quite hot from eastern South Dakota into Nebraska, and then continuing southward through Kansas, eastern Colorado, Oklahoma, and Texas, where mid and upper 90s are likely, and many places will go well over 100. Behind the boundary, it is going to be much cooler with highs only in the 60s and 70s in Montana and northern Wyoming. This will extend westward into the northwest, but warm into the 80s. Smoke and haze will continue to be a concern over a large area from Oregon and Washington into Idaho and western Montana. The rest of the west is going to be dry and hot with sunshine. Highs in many areas will be well into the 100s, even 100 and teens. Meanwhile, farther east, we have a powerful storm moving through the eastern United States with widespread showers and thunderstorms extending from New York and New England southward through the eastern coastal states into Georgia and Florida. This system has already had a history of producing widespread heavy rainfall, and as it continues eastward, some locations can see several inches of rain, especially in New England and the coastal Carolinas. Some local flooding is possible. Farther west from the Tennessee Valley into West Virginia and southward to Mississippi and Alabama, there could also be some scattered showers and thunderstorms, mainly in the afternoon. And the clouds and rainfall from these storms will keep temperatures lower, with highs in the 70s and 80s in the northeast, and then just in the 80s in the mid-Atlantic and southeast. A few showers and thunderstorms will also form in parts of the afternoon through eastern Arizona into New Mexico, and then continuing into Colorado. That's the nation's weather. I'm AccuWeather.com meteorologist Matt Rindy.
0: 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When the Washington State winter snowpack came in at a near record low, officials around the Pacific Northwest warned residents to be ready for an especially bad summer wildfire season. America in the Morning's Rich Johnson in Seattle reports that the prediction is coming true in disastrous ways.
31: It is simply the worst fire season in the state of Washington in more than 30 years, according to the state's land commissioner, Dave Upthegrove.
9: This is one of 15 major fires burning throughout the state of Washington right now. More than 250,000 acres are on fire in this state. It's not a normal season.
31: And the worst of it is around Spokane, home to 500,000 people near the Idaho border.
10: Indeed, this is an unprecedented catastrophe.
31: And Congressman Michael Baumgartner adds, it's not over.
10: Doesn't look like the weather's getting a lot better for the next week to 10 days. It's still going to be dry.
31: Tens of thousands have been evacuated around Spokane, including dense suburban neighborhoods. When they return, which is no time soon, many will come back to homes that are completely gone. Officials say more than 600 structures have been destroyed. Upthegrove says help has come from nearly a dozen states. Even some crews from Australia have arrived. But the problem is,
9: this summer, the whole western United States is on fire, and these assets are being spread thin.
31: In Idaho, Governor Brad Little has declared a wildfire disaster emergency and ordered National Guard troops into a big blaze along the Oregon border. Colorado's seeing containment in all of its major fires at the moment, but in June, four firefighters died in a blaze along the Utah border. And by contrast, California has been relatively calm, 1,700 fires burning about 54,000 acres this year. but forecasters expect it to pick up this month thanks to abnormally dry conditions over most of the Golden State. I'm Rich Johnson in Seattle.
0: President Trump issues a new threat if two Senate Republicans don't confirm Todd Blanche as Attorney General. Correspondent Donna Warder reports the Senate Judiciary Committee is teeing up a Tuesday vote on Blanche. Blanche announced that he issued an order formally rescinding plans to create the $1.8 billion anti-weaponization fund.
1: This is about making sure that even if you're the President of the United States, you don't get favorable terms from the government in a settlement of a lawsuit that ordinary citizens would not get, like protection from audits by the IRS into the foreseeable future. So I think this is about making sure that we

0: maintain the integrity of our justice system and fairness for everybody involved.
1: President Donald Trump says on Truth Social that he's keeping Acting Attorney General Todd Blanche in his current role, and that if Republican Senators John Cornyn of Texas and Tom Tillis of North Carolina don't back him, Trump will press ahead on a $1.8 billion anti-weaponization fund to compensate people who feel mistreated by the criminal justice system during the Obama and Biden administrations.
2: Clear. Do you agree with the Acting Attorney General that the anti-weaponization fund is dead, and why not just put that in writing?
3: It's dead, but, you know, I wish it weren't, to be honest with you. I think people were horribly treated, horribly abused. This has nothing to do with that. This was me. Horribly abused, and I'd like to see them compensated for the pain. They lost their families. They committed suicide. Many people committed suicide. They went down for an innocent journey. And I'm not only talking there. I'm talking about not even having to do with that, the way they were treated. The Biden administration and the Obama administration weaponized government and destroyed lives.
1: Trump on Friday had pronounced the fund dead, but the administration needs Cornyn and Tillis' votes to confirm Blanche.
3: Todd Blanche is a very, very good man, and he shouldn't be in the middle of this. He should get approved, because you will never get anybody like him. You're never going to get anybody. And to make him a pawn in this whole thing, this is being done by a senator. And I don't really blame him, to be honest with you. I endorsed his opponent. And as soon as I endorsed his opponent went through the roof and he won the primary election in Texas.
1: The two senators protest Blanche's selection because of the lawsuit settlement that created the anti-weaponization fund and provided Trump and family members with immunity from tax audits. Donna Warder, Washington.
4: Israel says it has serious concerns over the Hamas agreement with the Board of Peace and President Trump to disarm. Correspondent Sam Mednick reports that Israeli Ambassador to the United Nations Danny Dannon, speaking on CNN, says that while Israel hopes this time that Hamas will follow through with what they say, their character still calls for the destruction of Israel.
5: Question is, what is disarmament? Because I heard some reports coming from Gaza that Hamas played with the idea that maybe they will move the weapons from one warehouse to another. That's not disarmament. Disarmament means to remove the weapons completely from the Gaza Strip, that Hamas will not have the capability to even touch this weapon again.
2: Officials have told the Associated Press that Hamas has agreed to disarm, which is a significant step and could lead to the end of the war in Gaza. Although there are many obstacles that lie ahead, this could take an extremely long time, and it's unclear if it will happen at all. Officials said that Hamas has agreed to a roadmap to disarm, but it is contingent also on Israel also fulfilling its part of the deal, which is stopping the hostilities as well as withdrawing from the areas of Gaza that it controls, which is more than half of the enclave at this point. Israel has not responded to this to say if they agree. They did not say anything after U.S. President Donald Trump announced this on Thursday.
3: So Gaza. We do have an understanding with Israel. Israel is very happy about it. Israel helped us. And they've been very good. They've been very good about it. Most people said that would be a deal that would be undoable. Now, will it go through its ups and downs? It's a very complex situation over there. The people are very complex. And
2: now, this has come 9 months after a U.S. brokered ceasefire between Israel and Hamas went into effect. The deal has been for many months deadlocked, and this issue of disarmament has been a key sticking point. A copy of the agreement seen by the Associated Press and verified by the AP says that all of the police arms in Gaza will be given to a technocratic Palestinian committee. They will be handed over to them. There will be a process of giving in larger weapons. However, that will happen after and is also contingent on Israel conducting a phased withdrawal.
4: Sam Mednick reporting. It's 16 till. Coming up, among the stories we're covering next, the blame game continues over the COVID pandemic. And large gathering bans Meta's Ray-Ban smart glasses. Those stories and more when America in the Morning continues after these messages.
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3: Welcome back. You're with America in the Morning. Health and Human Services Secretary Robert F. Kennedy Jr. was on CNN's State of the Union in what was a fiery interview with the show's host, Dana Bash. Correspondent Clayton Neville reports the interview surrounded accountability for the COVID pandemic.
4: Days after Dr. Anthony Fauci pleaded the fifth repeatedly while being asked about the origins of the COVID pandemic and how it was handled in the U.S., HHS Secretary RFK Jr. was asked by CNN's Dana Bash if President Trump is also to blame, since he was president while Dr. Fauci led the effort against COVID.
5: Well, you know, President Trump, as you recall, wanted to and a lockdown.
4: On CNN's State of the Union, Kennedy blamed Fauci for the lockdowns and their impact on the economy.
6: I mean, certainly Anthony Fauci and the president had opinions, but the lockdowns were done by governors, and largely because, they were hearing from hospitals saying that their ICUs were overrun and they needed some help while that was happening.
5: Well, that's
6: not true.
5: You're saying is not true. No, they were doing it because Anthony Fauci was telling them from the top.
4: He also blamed CNN's COVID coverage.
5: You were scaring people.
6: Why are you saying that?
5: Because that was the job of CNN.
6: Okay, stop.
4: Bash asked Kennedy if his public hesitancy around vaccines in recent years is part of the reason for the return of measles. She pointed to studies that show vaccine misinformation caused deaths. He told Bash she didn't know what she was talking about, and he said he's absolutely not to blame. I'm Clayton Neville.
3: Ohio Congresswoman Marcy Kaptur and the driver of the car she was in are in stable condition after she was involved in a hit-and-run crash Sunday morning in Toledo on her way to a church service. Authorities in Ohio report that both the 80-year-old Democrat Congresswoman and her driver were both taken to a nearby hospital with non-life-threatening injuries. Police say the driver of the other vehicle ran from the scene and was not identified. Kaptur, the longest-serving woman in House history, is in a rematch for her closely watched seat against former State Representative Derek Marin, who she defeated in 2024 by less than 1% of the vote. Shifting gears, a fighter pilot is lucky to be alive after a military jet crash in California. Correspondent Jennifer King reports.
7: The U.S. Marine Corps says a pilot is in stable condition after ejecting from a military jet that crashed near Miramar Air Base near San Diego. The F-35B stealth fighter went down in a field. Video showed a plume of black smoke surrounded by flame-retardant foam, along with military vehicles and firefighters at the scene spraying down the smoking wreckage. Wade Lott says he saw the crash from his truck as he drove to work at a local concrete company. Lott says he saw two jets descending toward the runway, and the first landed without incident, but the second jet began slowing down, almost as if it were trying to hover. Lott says the pilot ejected and the parachute deployed just in time as the jet plowed into the runway right next to another plane. The F-35B is an advanced version of a stealth fighter jet with an engine that's designed for short takeoffs and is capable of vertical landings. I'm Jennifer King.
3: The hacker convention, DEF CON, just banned Meta's Ray-Ban smart glasses over secret recording fears. The new old tech guy, Chuck Palm, has that story.
8: Way back in 2013, Google Glass hit the market, and before it really shipped, the word glassel was already in the dictionary. Most

0: Bars banned it. Restaurants banned it. Nobody trusted the guy with a camera on his face. Now, 13 years later, Meta's Ray-Ban smart glasses are everywhere, and the same fight has just come about. DEF CON, the world's biggest hacker convention, just banned them outright from their August event. No exceptions, not even for the prescription models. You might wonder why a hacker convention banned Meta's glasses. There's a tiny light that's supposed to tell you when someone's filming, except it's easy to miss in bright daylight, and you can buy a sticker online that covers it completely. Instagram just pulled accounts with over 1 million followers for filming strangers with these glasses without their consent. 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A camera you can't see recording is still a camera that you can't see recording, whether it's 2013 or 2026. If you're thinking of buying a pair, you should know that the rules are changing. And if you're on the other side of the lens, that little light is the only warning that you're ever going to get. Visit thenewoldtechguy.com. I'm Chuck Palm.
1: 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Robert Workman in with the Monday Report.
2: Sunday baseball watchers switching between the action on the field and off before today's trade deadline. The Red Sox swept out the league-leading Dodgers 8-4 in L.A. Three third-inning long balls put Boston ahead to stay and gave the Sox their sixth series sweep since late June. Of course, the big trade domino fell on Saturday night when the Dodgers sent three prospects to the Tigers for two-time defending AL Cy Young winner Tarek Skubal. The Braves won their fifth straight 4-2 over the Nationals for a four-game sweep. Atlanta picked up righty Tyler Mahle from the Giants, while the Nets sent slugger Luis Garcia Jr. to the Yankees. Astros completed their weekend sweep of the Rangers 7-3. Yordan Alvarez had four hits. He now leads the majors in batting average and home runs and is just one RBI off the lead in that category for the Triple Crown. Houston has won six straight to take over the lead in the AL West. White Sox wiped out the Rays 9-1 in a clash of AL division leaders. Chicago manager Will Venable.
3: All these games are important, you know. Obviously, throughout your season, every one of these games is going to be important, whether you're at home or on the road. Come down here in a tough place to play against the best team in the American League was really special.
2: Tampa Bay acquired righty Freddy Peralta from the Mets. Yankees clipped the Cubs 2-1. Cardinals scored four in the top of the ninth to bounce the Blue Jays 5-1. The Cubs and Blue Jays made two swaps on Sunday. First, Chicago sent starter Jameson Taillon, whom they designated for assignment last week, to Toronto for future considerations. Then the Jays dealt Kevin Gausman to the Cubs for a couple of minor leaguers. The trade deadline, 6 p.m. Eastern today. That's Monday Sports.
1: Thank you, sir. Now 7 till. Trump Pirro at odds over the reflecting pool vandalism case. That's when America in the Morning continues after these messages.
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1: It's 5 till. America in the Morning continues. President Trump appears at odds with his U.S. attorney in Washington, saying he disagrees 100% with the decision of federal prosecutors to drop criminal vandalism charges against a man accused of damaging the reflecting pool. In a case that drew national attention, David Hearn, a 67-year-old former Olympic canoeist, was indicted on a felony charge after Jeanine Pirro, the top federal prosecutor in D.C. and longtime Trump ally, alleged that he forcefully and violently ripped the new installed liner at the Lincoln Memorial's reflecting pool. Pirro's office reversed course, filing in court saying the peeling of the liner was the result of a botched installation by a contractor rushing to finish the project ahead of celebrations to mark the nation's 250th anniversary. Pirro attributed her decision to new information that came from the Interior Department, which blamed the damage on the installer and not vandalism. Attorneys for Hearn say the case is not over, and their client is considering filing a lawsuit against the government for damages. America in the Morning continues. The box office web of profits was dominated by a familiar character both in the U.S. and around the world. Entertainment reporter Kevin Carr has details.
13: The new Spider-Man movie has caught worldwide audiences in its web. Spider-Man Brand New Day blew past studio expectations with one of the biggest openings ever.
14: You ready?
13: The fourth Spidey film generated a mind-boggling $355 million to easily land in first place for the weekend.
14: I am totally out of control.
13: That stunning box office is only $2 million behind the current record holder, Avengers Endgame. When actuals are reported on Monday, your friendly neighborhood Spider-Man might just end up beating Endgame for the top spot of all time, not adjusted for inflation.
15: You're the only one who can defeat it.
13: Spider-Man also dominated around the globe with a worldwide opening of $572 million.
16: You're a man who needs to control his fate.
13: In a distant but remarkably respectful second was The Odyssey with $51 million. It certainly was a great weekend for movies that feature Tom Holland, Zendaya, and Jon Bernthal.
17: We're down!
18: Tex invaded our house, too.
13: The current top-grossing film of 2026 took third place as Toy Story 5 brought in an additional $6.3 million. Family films rounded out the top five with Minions and Monsters in fourth place, showing a strong hold with $5.8 million. And Disney's live-action Moana landed in fifth place with $5.3 million.
19: You're welcome.
13: I'm Kevin Carr.
1: And that's our show for today, Monday, August 3rd, 2026. America in the Morning is produced by Jeff McKay. I'm John Trout. This is Westwood One.
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0: ABC News, I'm Sherry Preston. President Trump calling off another attack on Iran, telling reporters on Air Force One that an agreement on a ceasefire is now imminent. Over the weekend, Iranian leaders said the deal would include a reopening of the Strait of Hormuz, but said it would not be reopened the way it was pre-war. Fast-moving wildfires are threatening homes in Washington State, in and around Spokane. This is Congressman Michael Baumgardner.
3: This is an unprecedented catastrophe for the Spokane area, but I think we're going to see unprecedented collaboration in responding to this fire.
0: Shooting at an In-N-Out Burger in Twin Falls, Idaho. 3 dead, 7 injured, the gunman taking his own life. Acting Attorney General Todd Blanche hoping to appease senators blocking his confirmation, writing that the anti-weaponization fund is formally dead and changes have been made to the IRS immunity deal for the president and his whole family. This is ABC News. An Ohio congressman backed by President Trump for re-election is coming under fire from a fellow Republican who is demanding that he step down. An explanation from ABC's Alex Brochet.
11: Ohio Republican Max Miller, facing mounting pressure to drop his congressional re-election campaign, is fiercely defending himself from domestic abuse allegations in a bitter custody battle with his ex-wife, Emily Moreno, the daughter of Republican Senator from Ohio, Bernie Moreno. In police reports obtained by ABC News, Miller's ex-wife accused him of throwing her against the wall, holding a gun to her head, and scalding her with hot water.
19: My former wife is engaging in a pattern of reporting incredible, serious, and destructive allegations with absolutely no evidence.
11: Miller denies all allegations.
0: Cuba's power grid collapsing again, sending the island into another nationwide blackout. Spider-Man swinging to the top of the box office. Spider-Man Brand New Day taking in an enormous $930 million worldwide. Sherry Preston, ABC News.
24: At 5:02, a nice start to our day here in downtown St. Louis. It is 68 degrees. I'm Tom Ackerman.
4: And I'm Debbie Monterey. There's been another drowning in Merrimack State Park. This happened late Saturday afternoon. A call for first responders went out saying a person fell in the water near a boat ramp. The Missouri Highway Patrol reports a man's body was recovered around 5:30 yesterday afternoon.
25: This comes after the Missouri Highway Patrol reported a sharp increase in the number of drownings this year compared to last. Saturday, a 25-year-old from Parkville, Missouri, was swimming in Table Rock Lake, went under but never resurfaced. That was the ninth drowning for Missouri Troop D, and a 72-year-old man from Fulton, Missouri, died in the Gasconade River on Friday after trying to retrieve a vessel on the boat ramp. Sunday's drowning now make 29 people who have died in Missouri waterways. Maria Aquina, KMOX News.
24: Also in the news this morning, three people injured, one critically following a shooting inside the Chicago Fish and Chicken restaurant in the 2900 block of Gravoy. This happened Saturday night around 10:30. When St. Louis police arrived, they found a 26-year-old man wounded in unstable condition. That shooting victim was an innocent bystander making a purchase.
4: A 17-year-old also shot is in stable condition, and a third person, a 20-year-old man, was dropped at the hospital with a severe laceration related to the shooting. A person was detained. Police say that person was standing outside near the crime scene. Homicide detectives have taken over the investigation.
24: Last week, we told you Senator Eric Schmidt touted a big defense win for Missouri. This morning, Michael Calhoun has details.
26: Whiteman Air Force Base in west central Missouri is one step closer to securing a replacement mission for the 442nd Fighter Wing as the Air Force phases out the A-10 aircraft. The Air Force identifying Whiteman as the sole candidate location for a new F-15E Strike Eagle mission. Missouri Congressman Mark Alford tells Missouri it took years of work to get to this point.
27: We've been working on this for 3.5-4 years. I think we finally got through, and this week the Air Force notified me that they are going to bring the F-15Es to Whiteman Air Force Base, 24 of them eventually.
26: Alfred says the decision helps to secure the future of the 442nd Fighter Wing, preserving jobs and a fighter mission at Whiteman. If approved as planned, those 24 F-15E Strike Eagles would begin arriving at the base by 2031. Michael Calhoun, KMOX News.
4: Illinois Governor Pritzker has signed a package of legislation expanding safeguards for people with disabilities, including enhancing supported decision-making agreements for all adults. But some members of the disability community say the state isn't doing enough.
28: We've been wanting to talk to our governor about that. Pritzker has not been particularly strong on disability issues. And we tried to get the legislature to put $40 million into transitioning people out of nursing homes so that they could meet their targets, but the bill didn't make it through the session. So we're really fighting to get some teeth in what should be done.
2: Tom Wilson is with the Alliance for Community Service.

0: Services, one of the several groups in Illinois pushing for care, not confinement.
1: The Trump administration is cutting a Medicare drug subsidy program. How will this affect patients?
2: Dr. Ed Weisbart, a local physician and former chief medical officer at Express Scripts, says caps on Medicare Part D prescription drugs will not be changing. However, this subsidy is what made the insurance companies whole. And Weisbart says one way or another, that will still happen, likely through increased premiums.
3: Without those subsidies, but with still having the $2,000 out-of-pocket maximum, still having the $35 insulin and the other improvements, with those improvements, but losing the subsidies, the premiums for people on Medicare Part D are going to go up significantly.
2: Miriam Roden is also a physician and a Medicare Part D patient. She says even with her income, the higher premiums will be felt.
4: My groceries went up. My gas went up. It would cut into how much I have left over for making the grandkids happy. It would cut into how much I can help the kids out with their house payments.
2: Weisbart says the subsidy was extended through the end of next year, and he cannot understand why the Trump administration is ending them now. Shaw Malone, KMOX News.
0: 45 different performances happening over the next week at the 15th annual STL Fringe Fest, which kicks off today. Fringe president and artistic director Matthew Kearns says there's something for everyone.
5: So there's 85% of our artists are local that are presenting, and 15% of them are coming from other places across the region and across the country.
0: All the shows take place in Grand Center. You can learn a lot more about Fringe Fest coming up at 5:22.
1: 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President of Baseball Operations Chaim Bloom, 30 hours before the deadline, spoke to us exclusively on Sports on a Sunday morning. You'll hear it all morning long, and we'll break in when necessary if the Cardinals make a deal. The deadline is 5 o'clock Central Time. Traffic and weather next. It's 5:08.
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0: It is 5:10, and thank you for tuning in to our very first Total Information AM for August 2026. It is the 3rd of August. Hard to believe. I'm Debbie Monterey along with Tom Ackerman. If you're wondering how August is going to be treating us this week, not bad, honestly. 84 degrees today with sunny to partly cloudy skies, so can't beat that. 68 overnight. It starts warming up just a bit, though. 89 by tomorrow with mostly sunny skies. Sun and clouds, more humid on Wednesday, 92, but then back into the upper 80s for Thursday and Friday. Right now, it's 66 degrees in downtown St. Louis.
1: It's 5:11 sports in 4 minutes. St. Louis County teens have 5 more chances to become certified babysitters this year. St. Louis County Library is offering a 6-hour-long safe sitter program once a month through the end of the year. The next one happening August 29th at the Cliff Cave Branch in Oakville.
0: Anthony Martinez is a reference librarian and the program instructor. He says the program covers it all.
15: We cover safety skills, child care skills, first aid, choking rescue, of course, CPR, and then business skills. So it really covers the whole gamut of the babysitting experience. And it culminates in a certificate of completion and a student handbook.
0: Teens between the ages of 12 and 16 can apply for the program. The participants will be selected through a lottery.
1: The VA is launching a landmark clinical trial to determine whether weight loss drugs such as Ozempic and Wegovy can be used to treat alcohol addiction in veterans. KMOX Health Editor Fred Bottomer.
16: Previous studies have shown that GLP-1 drugs have helped people with substance abuse disorders. Fox News senior medical analyst Dr. Mark Siegel concurs.
17: Every single one of my patients that I put on a GLP-1 agonist drinks less alcohol. Now, why? Well, because GLP-1s blunt dopamine in the brain. They blunt the reward center. They tell you you don't need it. You don't have to crave. That's one way that GLP-1s work. And another way is they slow gastric emptying. So if you have alcohol in your stomach, it's not metabolized as fast. So you're not at looking for the next glass of wine. It works in every single patient I've put on this drug.
16: This study will enroll more than 600 veterans at 18 VA medical centers across the nation, but not here in the St. Louis area. Fred Bottomer, KMOX News.
0: A scientific discovery with Southern Illinois University's name on it is drawing international attention. We get more from Rachel Pearson.
18: A newly identified microbe named SIUC1 is giving scientists some fresh insight into some of Earth's oldest and most extreme forms of life. Researchers at SIU Carbondale say the organism thrives in temperatures around 150 degrees Fahrenheit and survived deep underground without any sunlight or oxygen. Now, the discovery also led scientists to rethink a decades-old lab technique that's used to grow microbes, which could make it easier to study thousands of organisms that have been difficult to culture. Researchers say the work may also help shape future searches for life beyond Earth.
1: There are growing concerns over the security of water systems across the U.S. as more states report they've been the victim of a suspected cyber attack. ABC's Morgan Norwood tells us more than a half dozen states are now reporting problems.
19: Failure now widening. 9 reported its hacks in Michigan as the FBI and EPA warn utility companies that hackers are trying to disrupt service to critical water infrastructure. At least 7 states have reported some kind of incursion. In one case, the hackers were able to change passwords and network settings, preventing operators from controlling the flow of water into the tiny city of Bram, Minnesota.
1: So far, there is no indication about potential attacks on Illinois or Missouri's water systems.
0: There are now 10 declared candidates for the mayoral election in Chicago next February, including the Chicago Secretary of State.
20: Alexei Giannoulias, surrounded by union members, taking the stage at the IBEW Union Hall as he launches his bid to move onto the stage that sits on the 5th floor of City Hall.
21: I am thrilled, honored, and deeply humbled to announce that I am running to be the next mayor of the city of Chicago.
20: Giannoulias said what Chicagoans want from their next mayor is not perfection, but someone who listens and brings leadership that works to unite people and not divide them.
0: That is ABC's Craig Wall. Current mayor of Chicago, Brandon Johnson, has not said whether he will seek re-election in the February mayoral election.
22: Now, KMOX Sports from the St. Luke's Hospital Sports Desk. St. Luke's, St. Louis's number one heart hospital.
1: I'm Tom Ackerman. It is the Major League Baseball trade deadline, 5 o'clock Central Time today. Yesterday, visiting with me exclusively, just a day before the deadline. Cardinals President of Baseball Operations, Chaim Bloom. Sure. Obviously, you all have done your homework on what tomorrow could be, but do you still maintain that anything can happen before the deadline? I mean, you told me a couple weeks ago, you said, look, sometimes you get a phone call right before the deadline is something that came together that you never thought could happen.
2: Yeah, and since we talked about that, obviously some things have moved in certain directions. Obviously, the market is certainly starting to clarify itself. Obviously, the way we've played hasn't been up to the standard that we like to have here, but that's certainly something that you'd be silly not to factor into some degree, just in terms of what it shows about where we are and the gap between that and where we need to be. But yeah, I still, like we talked about it, sometimes those surprises that might come on deadline day, you don't know about them the day before. I think we have a pretty good idea of some of the things that are likelier, but you don't necessarily know how it's all going to play out even now, 30 or so hours out. I think the big thing for us is basically staying on track with everything that we've talked about, everything that you and I have talked about since the fall, where our goal here is to build something great and to build something that lasts. That can mean a lot of different things, but any move that we would contemplate between now and the buzzer tomorrow, we want it to fit within that. That is just pushing us forward towards getting back to where we want to be and being able to stay there. And that's really the yardstick against which we have to measure any possibility that might come around.
1: Some players that could be dealt today, starter Dustin May certainly will be attractive on the market. Tarek Skubal was traded to the Dodgers over the weekend, so certainly the starting pitchers are going to start to move here. Kevin Gausman moved from the Blue Jays to the Cubs. The Blue Jays took on the Cardinals yesterday, and the Redbirds finally got one, and they used some players who may well be on the move today. Lars Nootbaar.
3: There goes the runner at first base, the pitch, and there's a hot shot to second. Fielded on one hop by Urias, who throws it away. The ball goes to the dugout. The Cardinals get an extra run. Coming around third, Jordan will stop and go back to the bag. So Urias, who was a hero for the moment in the bottom of the eighth, tying the game, he turns in a blunder on an errant throw, allowing the Cardinals an insurance run.
1: It was Lars Nootbaar who put the ball in play to get to that point. John Rooney with the call on KMOX. Cardinals went up 5-1 in the ninth and turned it over to Riley O'Brien.
3: The pitch. And that is strike three called and challenged by Kirk.
4: Batter's challenging the pitch.
3: And if he's wrong, Toronto will be out of challenges. He's wrong. Pitches they're confirmed. Out of challenges.
4: Toronto
3: two down.
4: No challenges remaining.
3: A fly out and a strikeout after a leadoff hit. The pitch on the way. A swing and a ground ball slowly hit up the middle. Mason Wynn has it. Throws quickly. Got him. That's a Redbird winner. As the Cardinals salvage a game in the three-game series here in Toronto. And it's a quiet Rogers Center after the Cardinals scored four in the ninth to beat the Blue Jays 5-1.
1: Cardinals headed to New York after that, and now we'll be playing the Yankees, starting with a 6:05 game tonight. What will their roster look like this evening as the trade deadline is at 5:00 Central? I'm Tom Ackerman on the home of the Cardinals, 104.1 FM, KMOX.
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0: It is 5:21, and you may be curious, if you're just waking up, what this week has in store. Let's turn our attention to our AccuWeather meteorologist, Joe Lundberg. And Joe, for the first week of August, not bad.
5: No, I was just noting earlier this morning that we've yet to hit 100 so far this summer. We're averaging about 0.2 degrees below average for the summer season. Now, it's been wet. We've had more than our share of rain, but the week ahead doesn't look that bad. Comfortable today with sunshine and some fair weather clouds, only 84. Remember, the average high is 90. Clear skies tonight, those 68. Mostly sunny tomorrow, closer to normal, 89 are high. Hot day on Wednesday with sun and clouds, our high 92. But then it gets a little cloudier for Thursday. That could lead to a thunderstorm or two, our high 87. More clouds and sun on Friday again. Chance for a thunderstorm, the high 87. Right now, very comfortable, 66 at St. Peter's, 68 in Florissant, 71 in clear downtown at the Arch. From the Saliga Heating and Cooling Weather Desk, I'm AccuWeather meteorologist Joe Lundberg on 104.1 FM KMOX.
0: August, so that means it's Fringe Fest time again. Matthew R. Kearns is the president and artistic director of Fringe Fest, and happy 15th anniversary.
6: Thank you so much. I'm so excited to talk to you today.
0: Now, I always start with this, but for people who've not yet heard of Fringe Fest, how would you encapsulate it in a nutshell?
6: I would say that we are a multidisciplinary performing arts festival that has produced everything from opera to classics to musicals to plays to music and everything and beyond in our 15-year history.
0: And this is for a limited time from the 3rd through the 9th, so there's something literally for everyone. But can you give us a couple of the highlights of, you know, some of the big things that you're offering this year?
6: I can. I can start with our headline series, which starts with Dear Evan Hansen being done by Debut Theater Company. And they're taking that musical and they're staging it in the round at the Marcel Theater, which is a way this story has never been told before. So that's super exciting and different. We also have the Cherokee Street Theater Company back, and they're doing a new show called The Wizard of Oz's, and they're smashing together The Wizard of Oz, The Boy from Oz, The Wiz, and a few others to make all of the Dorothys have one adventure together. And we have a show coming for those who like classical theater, King John, which is the Shakespeare play that rarely gets done, is being done as a solo performance. So the one actor is coming in and performing the entire show with all of the characters in one Fringe setting.
0: I just love looking through. I'm just scrolling through the website, and there is, for instance, a puppet show. There's a magician, and then something that says a fairy choir, a love song to the people of St. Louis Transit. I mean, there's just such an interesting and eclectic variety.
6: I love it. And that the person who wrote, Melissa Meisner, who wrote the transit love affair story, is somebody who deeply takes to public transit and loves it and is wanting to share her love and her stories and experiences on transit with our fellow St. Louisans. I mean, I can't get more local and grassroots than that.
0: People do come from all over, though, there are local people involved. There are people from all over the country who come to St. Louis for this, right?
6: We do. So our artists this year are broken up by this. So there's 85% of our artists are local that are presenting, and 15% of them are coming from other places across the region and across the country.
0: And people can buy a ticket for just one event, or you can get, anything from one show to an all-access pass.
6: Yep. So tickets start at $15. You can buy a $15 single ticket. Then they range from $15 to $25 to $35, or you can get a pass. And the all-access pass is $115 for the entire week of performances, which there are 45.
7: 45 performances in a week. How has it changed over the 15 years as Grand Center has opened more and more venue spaces, thanks to the Kranzberg Arts Foundation?
6: Well, we started as three shows and one tiny weekend, and now we're 45, like I just said. And because of the gift of the Kranzberg Arts Foundation, we're now in three Kranzberg venues, and we're at the Golden and Hidden Gem, and we're at the UCBC right there in Midtown. So we're really activating the whole back half of the district with the Fringe Festival. And it's astonishing to see, because we all remember 20 years ago what that neighborhood looked like, and now it's one of the best arts districts in the nation. So it's really exciting.
7: Well, check it out at stlfringe.org. I guarantee you'll find something that you'll want to see. And again, it's the 15th annual Fringe Fest here in St. Louis. Matthew R. Kearns is the president and artistic director. Have an incredible run.
6: Thank you so much.
1: 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Budweiser. I'd be a pretty good beer vendor, wouldn't I? Hey, how about a nice cold Budweiser? Budweiser is the king of beers, and it tastes so good at a ball game, no doubt about it. It tastes great at a concert. A cold Budweiser, I've said this for years, that when I go to a bar and someone, you know, you walk into a bar and everyone's kind of lined up there and they turn to you, what are you having? Right away, I'll take Budweiser. I don't waste any time. And I'll take it in a can, in a bottle. I'll take a draft. And ice-cold Budweiser is just perfect. It is crisp. It is refreshing. It is the great American lager, and it is brewed right here in St. Louis. And it has been the case since 1876. We're going back 150 years, folks. Budweiser, the king of beers. Budweiser is brewed here. It is, I think, enjoyed, I would safely say, around the world. I've been in Rome and looked through a menu of drinks, and there it is, Budweiser, St. Louis, Missouri, United States. I just love when that kind of stuff happens. Budweiser's the king of beers. Anheuser-Busch, St. Louis, Missouri. 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
7: It is 5:30, and right now we have clear skies, 65 degrees downtown. I'm Debbie Monterey.
1: And I'm Tom Ackerman. Clear roads as well. Roger Brand will be with us in 10 minutes for a further update. Sunny to partly cloudy, pleasant today. A high of 84 degrees, clear low 68 tonight. Joe Lundberg's right. Just great weather for the first week of August. You kidding me? Mostly sunny, quite warm in the afternoon tomorrow, though. A high of 89. We get up to 92. It'll be hot and humid Wednesday. And then mostly cloudy and humid with a thunderstorm or two around on Thursday with a high of 87 degrees. Currently clear and 65 downtown at the Arch.
7: It is 5:31, and Ferguson police and the St. Louis County prosecutor will hold a news conference today announcing an arrest in the June 30th shooting of Shaquilla Martin.
1: Ferguson Police Chief Troy Doyle says the 35-year-old Martin was gunned down in front of her children while buying them drinks at a convenience store. Doyle says while the arrest is a major step forward, there is much more work to be done on the case. Another violent weekend in the Metro East. Illinois State Police assisting the Washington Park and East St. Louis Police Departments in two separate fatal shootings. The Belleville News Democrat reports the St. Clair County coroner says 22-year-old Eric Swearingen Jr. was shot in the 1500 block of North 46th. 29-year-old DeMonte Hunter was shot on North 24th.
7: A public health expert and the former COVID-19 response coordinator in the Biden administration is reacting to the Health and Human Services Secretary RFK Jr.'s claims that millions of lives could have been saved during the pandemic.
2: Kennedy also expressed skepticism about vaccines. Dr. Hashish Shah, a senior fellow at Harvard Balfour Center, tells CNN the one thing that was clear to him is the buck stops with leaders.
3: But at the end of the day, the accountability has to be with our political leaders, not with scientists who are giving advice. Second issue that I just want to quickly reflect on, there was a lot of information that Secretary Kennedy said that it just isn't true. It's just factually not true. And I have read the studies. Issues around the 8 infant vaccines and whether they've been studied against autism, they actually have. You know, as you might imagine, America is not the only country in the world that thinks about these things. The Europeans have studied this. Obviously, Americans have studied this. This has been an issue that we have settled over and over again. There is zero link between vaccines and autism.
2: Zha adds, in the last 2 years, there have been more measles cases than in the last 25 years. Maria Aquina, KMOX News.
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0: This is a Bloomberg Money Minute. A potential mega deal that would rank as the largest ever in the pharma industry. AstraZeneca is said to have explored the acquisition of Bristol-Myers Squibb. The two cancer powerhouses would form the world's biggest drug maker with about $107 billion in annual revenue. No comment from either company. Tech led the way in the final session of a volatile July on Wall Street on Friday. Amazon showed traders that its spending on artificial intelligence is paying off. The Dow rose 277 points. This morning, stock futures are seeing gains. Investors are looking ahead to the jobs report to wrap up the week. S&P futures are rising 35 points. Dow futures gaining 330. And Netflix wants to add hot ones to its growing slate of shows from YouTube. The streaming service is said to be in talks with First We Feast, which owns a talk show where celebs eat spicy wings. First We Feast will publish new episodes of Hot Ones on Netflix and YouTube at the same time. 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
7: It is 5:38. President Trump again signaling a possible end to the war with Iran.
20: The president claimed a deal with Iran is imminent, as he has previously claimed numerous times. The whiplash strategy has become routine as Trump attempts to resolve the conflict. Iran has yet to give any indication that it will ease its control over the Strait of Hormuz. Over the weekend, Iranian leaders said negotiations with Oman regarding the opening of the Strait of Hormuz are in their final stages. But the Strait will not go back to the way it was pre-war. Karen Hua, ABC News, Washington.
1: There are air quality alerts in Washington State, Oregon, Idaho, and Montana. Smoke from wildfires in eastern Washington and Oregon, as well as Canada, are expected to bring hazy skies to the northwest for several more days. Here's ABC's Alex Stone.
8: People had to get out with little to no warning, and it was bumper to bumper on Saturday night. Police were telling people, use every side road you can, that this is about saving your life right now. It was in high wind, and this was all about the wind. It was wind-driven, it was going in 50-mile-an-hour winds, and there's no stopping. No matter how many firefighters you have, there is no stopping a fire that is in winds like those.
9: Spider-Man is finally back with his first live-action movie in almost 5 years and absolutely crushing the competition with a good shot at having the biggest opening weekend since people started watching things in theaters. Wow. Spider-Man Brand New Day finds Spider-Man waking up in a confused condition as he discovers his powers have suddenly changed in ways he doesn't understand and can't control.
10: What is happening to me? I'm losing my mind. I gotta fix whatever this is right now.
9: The new Spider-Man installment is on track for a North American take of about $355 million.

0: $1 million for the weekend, which is just $2 million less than the current record held by the last Avengers movie.
1: Well, that's good news for movie theaters around the country. It's 5:40. Roger Brand's in the overhead door company of St. Louis Traffic Center.
2: Well, things are great out there so far this Monday morning for everybody. This traffic reports the service of overhead door company of St. Louis. Easy going on the highways, even out west. Normally we see, or not normally, but a lot of times we see delays between Warrenton and Wentzville overnight road work, but they got it all picked up. But speaking of that area, tonight's night, they're going to start a lane shift on westbound 70 from the Wayscales east of Forestell all the way out to the Warren County line. So you'll be working during the overnight hours to shift those lanes to the left nightly from 8 p.m. to 6 a.m. And tonight's going to be the first night of that road work, so just be prepared for restrictions and delays. And again, that'll be just on the westbound side. They're making that lane shift there. But as I said, the rest of these highways right now are looking great. Overhead Door Home Fresh Rebate. 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
3: KMOX AccuWeather, sunny to partly cloudy and pleasant today. The high 84, then clear tonight, low 68. Tomorrow, mostly sunny, quite warm in the afternoon, high 89. Wednesday, times of sun and clouds becoming rather hot and humid, high 92. From the Saliga Heating and Cooling Weather Desk, I'm AccuWeather meteorologist Joe Lundberg on 104.1 FM, KMOX.
0: Clear skies right now in downtown St. Louis at 65 degrees.
1: It's 5:42. Sports coming up in 3 minutes. A man is dead after being shot Saturday night in the old North St. Louis neighborhood. St. Louis police received the call around 8 o'clock in the 1500 block of North 10th Street. When they arrived, the victim was found inside a car near the unhoused encampment. The victim died at the hospital.
0: Illinois election officials are not required to turn over voter rolls to the feds after a federal judge rejected a DOJ lawsuit. We get more from Carolina Garibay.
4: Illinois is among 48 states sued, and 19 of whom a judge ordered not to hand over a copy of a current statewide voter registration list to the federal government. The ruling comes about 7 months after the U.S. Department of Justice filed a lawsuit that sought a judge's order instructing Illinois election officials to give feds full access to the state's voter registration database, including sensitive data on millions of Illinois residents. U.S. District Judge Colleen Lawless says the federal agency cannot compel the Illinois Board of Elections to release the voter rolls.
0: Missouri officials did provide the voter rolls to federal authorities.
1: Illinois Secretary of State Alexi Janulius is running for mayor of Chicago. 50-year-old Janulius made the announcement on the South Side Sunday.
5: I believe fundamentally that government can be both competent and compassionate. That's exactly the kind of leadership that I'll bring to City Hall. Not government that makes excuses, government that delivers.
1: Also in the race, outgoing Illinois Comptroller Susana Mendoza, Congressman Mike Quigley, and a former alderman, among several others. Chicago Mayor Brandon Johnson has not yet formally announced his intentions. Election day is February 23rd. A runoff election would take place April 6th if no candidate receives at least 50% of the vote.
0: So far, no indication an Ohio congressman will bow out of his race or resign over allegations of domestic abuse. We get more from ABC's Alex Presha.
6: Ohio Republican Max Miller, facing mounting pressure to drop his congressional reelection campaign, is fiercely defending himself from domestic abuse allegations in a bitter custody battle with his ex-wife, Emily Moreno, the daughter of Republican Senator from Ohio, Bernie Moreno. In police reports obtained by ABC News, Miller's ex-wife accused him of throwing her against a wall, holding a gun to her head, and scalding her with hot water.
7: My former wife is engaging in a pattern of reporting incredible, serious, and destructive allegations with absolutely no evidence.
6: Miller denies all allegations.
8: Now, KMOX Sports from the St. Luke's Hospital Sports Desk. St. Luke's, St. Louis's number one heart hospital.
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10: With Mike Claiborne, I'm John Rooney. And at Rogers Center in Toronto yesterday, Matthew Liberatore was protecting a 1-0 lead with a great start. Six innings, one hit, one walk, seven strikeouts, 85 pitches. But the Blue Jays tied the game against George Soriano with two outs in the eighth inning. The Cardinals came right back against their closer, Louis Varland, by turning a leadoff walk into a run. An error allowed another run to score, and Jordan Walker drove in two more. A four-run ninth, and the Cardinals won 5-1.
11: We call that timely hitting. The Cardinals were able to come back yesterday with a big win, and that was something we hadn't seen all weekend, but yesterday was the day for them, and the error they took advantage of is also. So it was a good day all around.
10: The Cardinals are at Yankee Stadium tonight, and it'll be right-hander Michael McGreevy making the start. He's 4-9. We're on the air at 5:10. 5:55, Mike Claiborne will have the lineups. I'll bring you the first pitch around 6:05. A Redbird winner yesterday, 5-1 in Toronto.
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2: It's like you said, in baseball. 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
4: Danny Wexelman with Jose Fermin as the Cardinals get the win and head to New York. What will their team look like? Here is President of Baseball Operations Chaim Bloom yesterday.
5: Good morning.
4: Morning. If we had missed this segment for some reason, you know that sends alarm bells throughout Cardinal Nation. They'd be like, oh boy, something's cooking. Time's unavailable.
5: Yeah, I did miss y'all's first call, but was able to organically wrap the phone call I was on enough to make the second. So we're all right here.
4: So we are at that time, and we're a day from the deadline, a little over 24 hours, but the phones are busy, aren't they?
5: Yeah, this would happen, you know, this is around the time before the trade deadline when things really pick up. You know, for better or worse, as an industry, everybody seems to push most of the business into the last couple days, and that's where we're at. So that is definitely something that you could feel it. You know, you could start to feel it a little bit later last night, and now you could feel it this morning that we're going to be working the phones pretty good between now and tomorrow evening.
4: With the trade of Tarek Skubal to the Dodgers from the Detroit Tigers, how does that shape the pitcher's market? Chaim Bloom will answer that coming up at 6:22. It's 5:48, and it's the home of the Cardinals. 104.1 FM, KMOX.
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15: Well, no complaints out there so far this morning, Debbie. This traffic reports a service of financial and tax strategies. It's easygoing even in that work zone between Warrenton and Wentzville both ways. Everything's picked up and looking good. But tonight will be the first night of overnight work 8 p.m. to 6 a.m. nightly to start shifting lanes to the left on the westbound side of 7.

0: 70. That'll begin at the weigh scales, the truck weigh scales just east of Forestdale, and they'll be shifting those lanes to the left all the way out to the Warren County line. And once they get that set up, it'll be that way into the fall. So just another change coming up. And again, work only during the overnight hours, and hopefully every night can get wrapped up by 6. Otherwise, I'm sure we'll see delays like we do sometimes out in that area. But right now, that area looks great. The rest of the areas look great in the work zones, and otherwise, I don't see any delays for you right now on either side of the river. Next update at 5:58 from the Overhead Door Company of St. Louis Traffic.
1: The weather forecast from Joe Lundberg says we're going to be sunny to partly cloudy and pleasant today with a high of 84. Tonight, clear, low 68. Tomorrow, sunny, warm in the afternoon and a high of 89. It's 66 right now.
2: 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KMOX's Megan Lynch learned about the latest terms from media expert Julie Smith, starting with synthetic consensus.
3: This is the idea that everyone agrees with something. Everyone is on the same page about something. But that's not necessarily true because of AI and bots, and AI slop can manufacture the illusion that everyone thinks and feels a certain way when that's really not true, which leads to something called the spiral of silence, or also called pluralistic ignorance, meaning you're not going to say what you really think about an issue because you are under the impression, falsely, that everyone disagrees with you.
4: Because this post got 500 likes, but you don't know how many of them are actually bots.
3: Right, right. Or, you know what, I'm not going to bring this up in this at this dinner party because I think everybody disagrees with me. It's we self-censor. But we're self-censoring based on what could possibly be false impressions. And then, this one makes a lot of sense. It's called retention editing. And it's editing a clip specifically to keep people's attention. And, you know, we all have really short attention spans, right? So every clip now, every video has constant zooms in, zooms out, lots of jump cuts, lots of captions, lots of jolts, anything to keep our eyes on the screen. And I see this all the time, retention editing. And I think that's why it's really hard for people to just sit and read a novel, because there's no jump cuts, there's no zooming, there's no jolts or anything to make us visually intrigued.
4: I would say, though, that that is an old technique in some respects. Mm-hmm. It's just it's done in a briefer or more brief period of time than it used to be. I mean, we use sound in radio all the time to grab attention.
3: Well, sure.
4: Natural sound, 3-second sound bite of someone to get your attention, to get you into the rest of the story.
3: But think visually, next time you're watching a cable news program, count how many things on the screen are moving. Besides the anchor, whoever's talking, you've got the trail at the bottom that's constantly moving. You've got the Dow Jones Index in the corner. You've got the logo of the news station twirling in the background. That's retention editing. It's visually changing and interesting, so it keeps us watching.
4: It's no wonder our nervous systems can't calm down.
3: It's because we have infogestion and infobesity.
2: Infobesity. Oh my gosh, all these new terms. I'm going to have to start writing them down. You can learn more about this at 8:50 this morning when Julie tells us about data poisoning, ambient awareness, and fubbing.
1: Infobesity.
2: And fubbing.
1: Summer vacation is coming to an end for millions of kids, and for many, getting back into that school year sleep schedule will be tough. Here's ABC's Rena Roy with tips for parents on getting their kids ready for those early mornings.
5: Health experts say it's important to remain consistent with those earlier wake-up times through the weekend. Parents should also focus on good sleep habits. Experts say getting morning light can help jumpstart a child's brain for the day, something as simple as going outside or turning on lights. And parents should watch for signs their children aren't getting enough sleep. And of course, as with everything, experts say parents should try and model good behavior by getting enough sleep themselves. Rena Roy, ABC News, New York.
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5: Here is Roger Brand in the Overhead Door Company of St. Louis Traffic Center.
6: Well, things continue to roll out there, Debbie. No issues even in the work zones on both sides of the river. Everything's good to go. They just cleared a stall north 270 at 70 over to the shoulder. Things look fine there as well. Next update is 610 from the Overhead Door Company of St. Louis Traffic Center.
0: Nice day out there, too. Clear sky, 65 degrees downtown at the Arch. I'm Tom Ackerman, and these are the stories making news.
7: Three people lose their lives over the weekend on Missouri waterways. I'm Maria Aquino with what the Missouri State Highway Patrol is saying.
8: I'm Debbie Monterey.
9: We've got a follow-up on a big defense win for a Missouri Air Force base. I'm Michael Calhoun with the latest.
10: This is AccuWeather meteorologist Joe Lundberg. A beautiful day today with more sun than clouds, our high 84.
0: Trade deadline day. 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Coming up at 6:22, President of Baseball Operations Chaim Bloom with the very latest in his thinking. It's 6 o'clock.
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12: ABC News, I'm Sherry Preston. New orders overnight from Acting Attorney General Todd Blanche could help lock up his nomination to get the job permanently. One ends the so-called anti-weaponization fund. The other limits the Trump family's immunity from IRS audits. Both issues raised by Republican senators blocking Blanche's nomination. Hundreds of homes destroyed in eastern Washington by wildfires. ABC's Alex Stone is in Spokane.
13: People had to get out with little to no warning, and it was bumper to bumper on Saturday night. Police were telling people use every side road you can, that this is about saving your life right now. It was in high wind, and this was all about the wind. It was wind driven. It was going in 50 mile an hour winds, and there's no stopping. No matter how many firefighters you have, there is no stopping a fire that is in winds like those.
12: President Trump saying a deal with Iran may be imminent, pausing what he says were planned large scale attacks. This is ABC News. Mourners gathered along the Passaic River in northern New Jersey over the weekend to remember two 10-year-olds who drowned days earlier when the river was flooded from recent storms. ABC's Lucy Yang talked to mourners at the memorial.
14: Thinking of the mothers right now.
15: Blue and pink rose petals floated down the Passaic River this Sunday. It was strikingly beautiful. More so, it was painful.

0: painfully tragic.
1: She was precious. She was sweet.
0: Former preschool teacher remembering Millian Dula. The young child's body was finally found after 3 agonizing days, a search that ended about half a mile downriver from where she disappeared. The other victim, a 10-year-old boy, we're told he died a hero, pushing his 11-year-old sister to the rocks so she could escape the raging waters.
2: Millions are on alert across the mid-Atlantic and the Northeast for heavy downpours that could result in more flash flooding today. I'm Sherry Preston, ABC News.
3: It is 6:02. We have clear skies, 65 degrees downtown. I'm Debbie Monterey.
4: And I'm Tom Ackerman. Drownings are up 80% in Missouri compared to last year, and this weekend proved to be another deadly one on area waterways. The most recent victim, a man whose body was recovered from the Merrimack River more than an hour after he fell in.
5: Sunday afternoon in Merrimack State Park around 4 o'clock, the latest victim never resurfaced from the boat ramp. 2 other people, a 25-year-old from Parkville, Missouri, drowned in Table Rock Lake Saturday. And on Friday, a 72-year-old man from Fulton, Missouri, died in the Gasconade River when he tried to retrieve a vessel on the boat ramp. Sunday's drowning now brings a number of people who have lost their lives on Missouri waterways to 29. Missouri State Troopers have important reminders if you intend to get in the water. Be aware of hazards such as the current, waves, rocks, vegetation, and drop-offs. Always swim with at least one other person. Never leave children unattended on or near the water. The safest way to assist a person drowning is by extending an object or throwing a flotation device. Maria Aquina, KMOX News.
3: Ferguson Police and the St. Louis County Prosecutor will hold a news conference today to announce the arrest of someone involved in the June 30th shooting death of Shaquila Martin. Ferguson Police Chief Troy Doyle says the 35-year-old Martin was gunned down in front of her children while buying them some drinks at a convenience store.
4: Doyle says while the arrest is a major step forward, there is much more work to be done on the case. Our partners at Fox 2 report suspect Marcus Evans is jailed on $2 million bond, charged with second-degree murder, first-degree assault, and 2 counts of armed criminal action.
3: The future of the 442nd Fighter Wing at Whiteman Air Force Base in West Central Missouri becomes a little clearer. KMOX's Michael Calhoun has a follow-up.
6: The Air Force has selected Whiteman as the sole candidate location for a new F-15E Strike Eagle mission. Missouri United States Congressman Mark Alford says the decision is important for military families, jobs, and communities in West Central Missouri.
7: We were in jeopardy, I think, of losing a large part of the workforce that really supports that platform and possibly moving out of state.
6: Alford says the F-15E mission would help to keep airmen, civilian employees, and their families in West Central Missouri for years to come. The Air Force current plan calls for 24 Strike Eagles to be assigned to Whiteman. The first aircraft are expected to arrive by 2031. Michael Calhoun, KMOX News.
4: New cuts to Medicare Part D will hurt those enrolled, according to the former chief medical officer at Express Scripts.
8: Dr. Ed Weisbart says the subsidies were created to keep premiums down while enabling caps on drug spending. Weisbart says by making drugs more affordable, it's made the program far better for patients, adding he can't understand why the Trump administration decided to cut the subsidy a year and a half early.
9: Those subsidies were planned to continue protecting people up until the end of 2027, but for whatever reason, which is beyond my pay grade, the federal government decided to intervene now and end those subsidies much more quickly.
8: Miriam Roden is a physician on a fixed income and is also enrolled in Part D. She says although she isn't poor, the expected premium hike will be felt in her budget, and especially for those less fortunate.
10: To me, it's just an additional expense because I'm on a fixed income.
11: And then obviously it might be harder for someone who isn't as well off.
10: Such as my kids.
8: Weisbart says he expects many enrolled in Part D to switch to Medicare Advantage, which is a far more difficult health care to navigate. Sean Malone, KMOX News.
12: We've been advocating for a long time for people with disabilities to live in the community.
3: That's Tom Wilson with the Alliance for Community Services, who says a Supreme Court ruling more than 25 years ago aims to help get more residents out of nursing homes and back into their own homes. But Illinois has fallen behind, he says. Governor Pritzker signed a package of legislation that protects some of the most vulnerable Illinoisans, including expanding safeguards for older adults, people with disabilities, children who are deaf or hard of hearing, and individuals with serious mental illness.

0: From the serious to the silly to the sublime, there's something for everyone at the 15th annual STL Fringe Fest kicking off today. President and Artistic Director Matthew Kearns says the headline series includes...
1: Dear Evan Hansen, being done by Debut Theater Company, and they're taking that musical and they're staging it in the round at the Marcel Theater, which is a way this story has never been told before. We also have the Cherokee Street Theater Company back, and they're doing a new show called The Wizard of Oz's, and they're smashing together The Wizard of Oz, The Boy from Oz, The Wiz, and a few others to make all of the Dorothys have one adventure together.
0: There's a puppet show, burlesque, and even a love story to the people of St. Louis Transit. More than 45 different shows with multiple performances will take place through August 9th.
2: Puppingham Palace, the dog daycare and boarding business in Wildwood, has opened a second location in Oakville. The South County Puppingham in the Victoria Crossing Plaza on Telegraph Road has space for 110 dogs, according to the Business Journal. It's owned by former special education teacher Audrey O'Brien.
0: Great name. Puppingham Palace. At 6:07, traffic and weather next.
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2: 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He's in the Overhead Door Company of St. Louis Traffic Center.
11: Well, things are looking good out there, Debbie. It's still light enough volume that I'm not seeing any delays really anywhere. Like I said, the only thing we had was a stall on North 270 at 70. Now they're reporting one near Dorset, but again, it looks like it's on the shoulder. So two different ones, North 270, but not causing any delays. In fact, North 270 looks great as you start up, ramping on from 55 up through Gravois 44 up past 64. Things out west look okay. 70 coming in from Warrenton, Wentzville area. Everything's good to go there. Now tonight, during the overnight hours, they're going to be getting shifting lanes to the left on westbound 70, just the westbound side from the weigh scales. That's the truck weigh scales just east of Forestell out to the Warren County line. So this will take multiple nights, obviously. So 8 p.m. to 6 a.m. nightly, there are going to be lane shifts going on. And that shift, once they get it complete, will last into the fall. This is another, you know, phase of this rebuild 70 project continues. Next update at 6:20 from the Overhead Door Company of St. Louis Traffic Center.
0: AccuWeather meteorologist Joe Lundberg with the very latest on this nice weather for August.
12: Sunshine mixed with a few clouds at times today and quite pleasant this afternoon. High 84, then tonight will be clear, low 68. Mostly sunny tomorrow, a bit warmer for the afternoon. High 89. Wednesday, a mix of sun and clouds, rather hot and humid, the high 92. From the Saliga Heating and Cooling Weather Desk, I'm AccuWeather meteorologist Joe Lundberg on 104.1 FM KMOX.
0: It's actually getting cooler out there. 65 in Florissant, 64 in St. Peter's, and clear in 65 downtown at the Arch.
2: It is 6:11. United St. Louis. That's a new group formed to take another look at city-county reunification, and the nonprofit is planning a comprehensive economic and fiscal impact study that would look at the region's economic competitiveness, what the costs of the city continuing to operate independently would be, duplicated services, and disparities between city and county taxes.
0: United St. Louis was created in January after about a year of talking to area business leaders, according to the Business Journal. The Regional Business Council recently said about two-thirds of its members surveyed support city reentry as the preferred approach. 74% said the organization should openly engage in discussions.
2: A babysitting class in St. Louis County teaches teens more than just CPR. The St. Louis County Library is offering a safe sitter babysitting program once a month through the end of the year, with the next one happening August 29th at the Cliff Cave branch in Oakville. Teens ages 12 through 16 are eligible for the free class, which program instructor and reference librarian Anthony Martinez says covers more than just first aid, choking, rescue, and CPR.
13: Including, like, you know, calling the potential employer back, don't text them. And then when you do meet them in person for the first time, good old-fashioned handshake and, you know, a smile, like stuff that I've noticed that the kids don't feel super comfortable with, which makes sense. They're younger.
2: Martinez says participants will also leave the six-hour class with a certification and a handbook.
0: Could those popular weight loss drugs like Ozempic and Wegovy help treat veterans with alcohol addiction? The U.S. Department of Veterans Affairs is launching a landmark clinical trial to find out.
14: Previous large studies have shown that GLP-1 drugs have helped people with substance abuse disorders. Fox News senior medical analyst Dr. Mark Siegel.
15: The VA is saying, let's do it in a smaller group of patients. Let's do it in 400 patients. Let's do it across 18 centers over 24 weeks. Let's do it in a double-blinded randomized trial where we prove it.
14: The St. Louis VA hospital, however, is not one of the 18 sites taking part in this clinical study. Currently, more than 400,000 veterans nationwide are diagnosed with alcohol use disorder. Fred Bottomer, KMOX News.
2: How do you wind down at the end of a long day? If you reach for your cell phone and start scrolling, that may be a bad idea.
16: Whether it's social media, shopping, or playing games, the internet is full of temptations, and apps are designed to keep our attention. Jillian Amadio is a social worker and founder of Mums for Mental Health.
17: What happens is we're not giving our brain a break. We're still on input mode. So after that difficult day, processing decisions, deadlines, conversations, challenges, whatever it is, social media and news content is just still giving your brain input signals saying you need to process this. It's not really giving us that downtime that we're actually looking for.
16: She says we've gotten into the habit of, if I'm not consuming, what am I doing? But when you're trying to relax and unwind, consuming can often do more harm than good. I'm Chris Seedens.
18: 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St. Luke's, St. Louis's number one heart hospital.
0: Well, Cardinals fans will be consuming social media today. You can bet on that. It is Major League Baseball trade deadline day, 5 p.m. Central Time. They'll be scrounging for any bit of information they can get. Chaim Bloom, Cardinals President of Baseball Operations, with us coming up in 7 minutes at 6:22. As for the club, playing in Toronto yesterday, the final time they will all be together. You have to imagine some of them are going to go today at the deadline.
19: The 2-0 pitch. Fermin rockets one into center. Base hit. The Cardinals lead. The ball's dropped by Varsho, holding on at second. Torres. An RBI hit for Fermin, and the Cardinals go back in front after a disappointing run in the bottom of the eighth, tied the game.
0: Jose Fermin with the RBI to put the Cardinals on top. They were up 3-1 when Jordan Walker stepped up.
19: Barlin with the pitch. Walker hits it hard. Left field base hit. Two runs are going to score. 5-1 Cardinals in the ninth inning. And Walker made the Blue Jays pay for Urias' error.
0: And the Cardinals go on to win this game 5-1. They salvage a game in the series. They take on the Yankees tonight at 6:05. Again, Heim Bloom on the way at 6:22 to discuss how the pitching market looks. Got to imagine a starting pitcher, Dustin May, is probably going to be traded today, along with some others, perhaps some veteran relievers, and maybe even some starting position players as the Cardinals look to acquire

0: hire prospects and build for their future. What does the future look like for Billiken basketball? Interesting in that a judge made a ruling, an injunction that allows 2022 athletes to have an extra year of eligibility. You know who one of those is? Robbie Avila. And would he come back to SLU? I asked Josh Schertz, the Billiken's coach, that very question. Of course, fans are dying to know if Robbie's part of that mix. I mean, that would probably be way too soon to be talking about your big man.
1: Yeah, I mean, I think there's so many steps there. Certainly, look, you know, if it was to ever work like that and these guys are ruled eligible and all that type of stuff, you know, Robbie's a very, you know, easy guy to say, hey, we do that with. It's about a guy that, you know, won't have to adapt to the system and won't have to, you know, would know everything coming in the door. But I think there's a lot of things when you're looking at a situation that you gotta try to you know, figure out and look at a lot of variables to table. And you know, first for Robbie, you know, first off, they got to get eligible, and it's got to be, you know, sustained in a court that these guys are going to be able to play. I think that's the number one thing. I don't think it's as done as what people think. I think between the courts and I think the you know, the Protect College Sports Act, which I think now will have some traction with the Big Ten and the SEC getting behind that on Friday as well. There's two things that might hinder that. And then I think, you know, if it does, then there's all kinds. Then you actually start to look at, okay, does this make sense with what our roster is, with what Robbie wants? Is, you know, I mean, and there's all these other, you know, things you got to take into account and make sure. Because, you know, the thing for Rob that he's done is, you know, certainly his 2 years at St. Louis. I don't think he was on the radar, you know, at that level before that, but certainly after his sophomore year, he took a major discount to come to St. Louis and to stay at St. Louis. And I'm talking about, you know, millions of dollars. You know, I wouldn't want him to do that again. You know, I wouldn't want that to be the case for him. I think he needs to capitalize and certainly maximize his earning opportunities that's here or elsewhere. And certainly he and I have spoken and we'll continue. We're in touch anyway, regardless of these rulings. He and I talk a couple times a week. So, you know, we'll play it by ear, see what happens. But the first step is always, you know, is this injunction going to hold? Is that, you know, take the house settlement from last year and throw that out the window, and now that's no longer valid? I think the next week or two we'll have a little more clarity on how we're going to proceed, because I don't think it's as done as maybe everybody thinks it is.
0: SLU coach Josh Schertz on KMOX's Sports on a Sunday Morning. It's 6:19.
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9: 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Let's check in with Roger Brand. He's in the overhead door company of St. Louis Traffic Center.
10: Well, there's still no complaints out there, Debbie. Things look great. They continue to roll along. A few more folks, but it's not bad. This traffic reports the service of Ricken Financial. If you're on northbound of 55, headed up past Butler Hill to 270, that looks good. The ramp's still clear again onto North 270, and it's still smooth sailing up to Gravois 44. Manchester as far north as you need to go. We had a couple of stalls earlier north at Orsett and at 70. They were cleared to the shoulder out of the way, so no delays all the way up through that area. Coming in from out west, 70 from Warrenton. Coming in through past the Wentzville area and southbound 61. If you're coming down that way, it looks good down to 64 or 70. And both of them still cruising across the Missouri River bridges. And things on the Illinois side still in great shape. No delays right now. Evidence in either direction on 55, 70 between 64 and 255 in that construction area. Next update is 6:30 from the overhead door company of St. Louis Traffic.
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0: Pleasant today, a high of 84. Tonight, clear, low 68. Tomorrow, another nice one, sunny, warm in the afternoon, and a high of 89. It's 65 right now. Just hours from Major League Baseball's trade deadline, big one, first one for Cardinals President of Baseball Operations, Chaim Bloom. Over the weekend, a huge deal sent two-time Cy Young Award winner Tarek Skubal from the Detroit Tigers to the Los Angeles Dodgers, and I asked Bloom what that impact is on the market. Does the Skubal deal to the Dodgers get that moving even faster? Does it help set a pitcher's market? What does that do?
12: Yeah, I would say it will, just because, you know, again, some of it's a timing thing where it is the last couple days and this is around when things would pick up anyway. But obviously, you know, you're talking about someone who is a very unique player to have on the trade market, you know, even as someone who's a quote unquote rental, just because he's so decorated. And so when someone like that comes off the board, obviously that's going to really start things moving. I don't know that I would say it sets the market in the sense that, you know, every team has different preferences. Every deal is kind of individual, but it's more that if you're a team out there at this point and you're willing to really expend some future value to bolster yourself in the here and now with something short term, he, I imagine, would have been one of the best players on most teams' boards. And the fact that, you know, he goes somewhere, obviously, is just going to start greasing the wheels on everything else.
0: This interview is not meant to show your cards or, you know, create leverage issues for you. But I do want to ask, is there something that you think the organization needs now? I mean, are you going into this with needs or are you open to whatever comes your way?
12: I don't know that that's an either or. I think it's a good question. Look, you know, we're always, if you have too narrow a view on what you might want to take out of a particular trade deadline, you might miss some opportunities. There's a lot of different ways to build an organization, to build a team, to build a core. And, you know, there are situations where something could come available where you might feel like, hey, this isn't a need. We're doubling down on a strength, but it's a really good player. And this guy fits us and we want to bring him in house. You can never have too much depth in any area. That said, you know, I think you can look around the field, both at the big league level and even in the upper minors, and identify, look, these are places where we feel set, where we feel spoken for. These are places where it'd be really good to bring in someone who could complement this group and, you know, be a real factor here going forward. And you know, I would highlight those as needs. But again, I think you got to stay open-minded to wherever there are good players out there. You know, those types of guys don't often come available. If they're there, you want to see if you can snag them.
0: Do you feel confident that Quinn Matthews can be part of your rotation moving forward based on what we saw yesterday?
12: We really like Quinn, and that was exciting yesterday to see him come up and do that and hold his own and look like he belonged here in the big leagues. Obviously, the game didn't turn out our way, and there were a couple things. I'm sure he, of all people, and I know he can be really tough on himself and hold himself to a really high standard. He'd tell you that he would have wanted to do some things differently, and some of those will come with time.

0: hitters, but just to see him attack, to see him get to two strikes so many times, he has the stuff to be able to finish those at bats. And for him, over the last 2 years, you know, this guy bursts on the scene in 2024 and hits a wall in AAA. It took him longer than most to get through that wall and really slow the game down at that level. But in doing so, I think he became a much more complete pitcher, and he was able to show that off yesterday. We'll obviously see how it plays out from here with respect to opportunities in 2026. I'm sure there's going to be more of them for him. But more important, I think going forward, he looks like a guy who could fit as we try to rack up arms that are of the caliber to get us back to the top of this division.
1: A few minutes left with Heim Bloom here. We're on a tight schedule because of an early Cardinals game. What is the readiness of Joshua Baez at this point? How is he moving along?
0: Yeah, he, you know, there have been points this summer where he was just absolutely on fire. You and I talked about it on certain weeks when, he looked unstoppable. And then, you know, since then, there have been some ups and downs where he has gone through some slumps. Again, that's part of the nature of it. And that's part of the value of really going through a season, or a good chunk of a season at each level, just to see how you adapt and adjust. The thing that stands out to me with him is even through this, you do not see the work ever waver. You don't see the maturity ever waver. Like, this is a special person who's come a long way as a baseball player. And he has been knocking on the door for a little while. We view him as continuing to do that. You know, I certainly think he's benefiting from navigating through some of those ups and downs. And even at that level, it's not like the big leagues, but they do adjust to you. They do figure out what weaknesses to pick apart over the course of the season. So it's done him, I think, well to go through that and to show how he adjusts to that. But he's certainly on the map to be able to contribute in the big leagues at some point fairly soon. And, you know, we'll see obviously how things play out, but would definitely see that in his future and potentially fairly soon.
1: Heim Bloom talks to us every week on Sports on a Sunday Morning. Yesterday was a big one, a day before the trade deadline. 5 o'clock today, 6:28. 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
10: It is 6:30. We do have sunshine in downtown St. Louis. It is 66 degrees. I'm Debbie Monterey.
1: And I'm Tom Ackerman. Here's Roger Brand in the Overhead Door Company of St. Louis Traffic Center.
11: Well, things still don't look bad, at least on the highways. Things are in good shape. It's a little busier on some of the secondaries. I'm seeing a little volume on Tesson Ferry northbound Butler Hill headed up through the Schuessler. If you're on eastbound 30, it looks a little busier from Mauer up the hill to 270 as well. But once you get on 270, it's a great run from 55 up through 44 Manchester, 64. It all looks fine. Southbound 61 still looks okay coming down from Wentzville Parkway, or even further north than that, eastbound 70 and 64 from the Wentzville split headed across the Missouri River bridges. Not seeing any delays there so far, and still look okay downtown. There's just a little slowdown building in the construction zone now. Eastbound 55, 70, 203, about midway into 111. There's no delay on the westbound side, and the rest of the westbound runs look great across the Poplar and Mutual Veterans bridges so far for you. Next update at 640 from the Overhead Door Company of St. Louis Traffic Center.
10: It is going to be a really nice day today. So our first Monday in August looks sunny to partly cloudy with a high of 84. Gets a little bit warmer as we head through the week, but not bad. Mostly sunny, 89 tomorrow, 92 on Wednesday, then back into the upper 80s for Thursday and Friday. And then we'll have a couple chances later in the week of a storm or two. Right now it's sunny and 66.
1: St. Louis County court documents show the arrest of Marcus Evans for the June 30th shooting death of Shaquilla Martin outside a Ferguson convenience store. Evans is charged with second-degree murder, first-degree assault, and two counts of armed criminal action.
10: Investigators believe Martin was an innocent bystander struck by a stray bullet. A news conference is planned for today in Ferguson, where police will update the latest on the case.
1: ICE has taken one person into custody following a chase in St. Charles Sunday morning. According to police, officers tried pulling a driver over on the Punman Parkway overpass, and police say the vehicle pulled into the Sam's Club parking lot, where two people got out and ran. Both were taken into custody. One was released for medical attention. Police are still looking for the driver.
10: A public health expert doesn't think it's a coincidence that measles cases are skyrocketing and decreases like cyclospora aren't being caught before diseases, I should say, like cyclospora are not being caught before they infect large segments of the population.
12: Dr. Hashish Jha, a senior fellow at Harvard Balfour Center and the former COVID-19 response coordinator in the Biden administration, is talking with CNN following Health and Human Services Secretary Robert F. Kennedy Jr. making some unsubstantiated claims.
13: The truth is that the last 2 years, we've had more measles cases than the entire rest of the 21st century. The last 25 years, we've had fewer cases combined than the last two. Maybe that's a coincidence. I don't think it is. I think the administration has not done enough to promote vaccines, has not done enough to highlight the harms that come from measles. Measles is still quite a dangerous virus. And we should be doing a lot more. And by the way, this is not in isolation. We've seen the largest cyclospora outbreak in years. We're seeing other public health, the screwworm, coming back into the U.S. This is part of a broader pattern that we're seeing.
12: Maria Aquino, KMOX News.
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10: 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But first, let's get you caught up on your money report. 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
19: This is a Bloomberg Money Minute. Federal Reserve Chair Kevin Warsh is said to have raised the possibility of changing the frequency of the central bank's regular policy meetings. One idea Warsh floated is for the Fed to meet 6 times a year to decide on interest rates and other monetary policy issues, and twice a year for discussion of a significant economic topic. The Fed meets 8 times a year to set interest rates. Turning to trading, the event of the week for Wall Street is the July jobs report, which will be out on Friday. Head of that stock are seeing gains. S&P futures are up 38 points. Dow futures gaining 335. And energy executives are out with a warning. Even if oil prices drop, don't expect much relief at the pump. ExxonMobil and Chevron say a global shortage of refining capacity is keeping gasoline, diesel, and jet fuel prices elevated. Nearly 10% of the world's ability to refine crude oil is effectively offline due to the wars in Russia and the Middle East and other factors. Courtney Donahoe, Bloomberg Radio.
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1: 640. Here's Roger Brand in the Overhead Door Company of St. Louis Traffic Center.
0: Well, it's not all that slow out there so far this morning, Tom. This traffic report's a service of I-3 Broadband. We do have some slow going in the work zone on the Illinois side, eastbound 5570, east of 203. Not even quite midway into 111, just starting to bog down a little bit through that area. On the Missouri side, interstates in work zones and otherwise, things continue to roll along. It looks great coming in from out west, 70 from Warrenton to Wentzville, and 70 and 64, southbound 61 included, coming out of Wentzville. Look great headed across the Missouri River bridges. Just some slower traffic down south, north 55, a little busy at 141. Northbound Tesson Ferry, north of Butler Hill, up to Schuessler, slow, and eastbound 30, Maurer up the hill to 270 is kind of busy on that run as well.

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1: It is almost 6:42. We've got some bright sunshine in downtown St. Louis. What's in store for us this week, Joe Lundberg?
2: I think today's the best day of the bunch, with sunshine, a few fair weather clouds that bubble up, low humidity and temperatures well below the historical average, which, by the way, is 90, only getting to 84. Tonight will be clear, low of 68. Tomorrow, mostly sunny, gets quite warm, but again, the humidity's not that bad, the high 89. Now, the heat and humidity build a little bit more on Wednesday. It may be the hottest day of the week, though, at 92 with some sunshine. Thursday gets a little cloudier, not quite as hot, and there can be a thunderstorm or two that pops up in the afternoon, the high 87. It will stay in the 80s on Friday with clouds and sun, a good chance for a shower or thunderstorm. Right now, 65 degrees under those sunny skies at St. Peter's, 68 in Florissant, and it is 70 with that sunshine downtown at the Arch. From the Saliga Heating and Cooling Weather Desk, I'm AccuWeather meteorologist Joe Lundberg on 104.1 FM, KMOX.
3: Thank you, Joe. Sports coming up in 2 minutes at 6:43. President Trump is signaling a possible end to the war with Iran again, saying a deal is imminent.
4: President Trump says negotiations with Iran are picking back up, adding he called off an attack on Iran over the weekend at the request of Gulf allies, including Saudi Arabia, Qatar, and the United Arab Emirates.
5: It was going to be an attack that would have been by far the biggest attack since World War II, but they've asked us not to do it.
4: Over the weekend, Iranian leaders said negotiations with Oman regarding the opening of the Strait of Hormuz are in their final stages, but the strait will not go back to the way it was pre-war. Karen Hua, ABC News, Washington.
1: New details in the deadly shooting rampage at an In-N-Out restaurant in Idaho. Three people were killed, seven injured, before the shooter turned the gun on himself. Here's ABC's Hannah Batah.
6: Lindsay Tangai heard the shots.
7: It was just mass chaos. The attention was everybody running from In-N-Out.
6: She found several victims, including her friend Terry Dudley, a taxi driver who was shot in his car.
7: So I walked over and Terry was in his front seat, still conscious at the moment, but not really able to communicate.
6: That In-N-Out opened just days ago, drawing massive crowds. The company says one of its employees is among the dead, saying the shooter took the precious lives of our associate and customers, innocent people who never saw it coming.
3: There are growing concerns over the security of water systems across the U.S. as more states report they've been the victim of a suspected cyber attack. ABC's Morgan Norwood tells us more than a half dozen states are now reporting problems.
8: The scope of the security failure now widening. Nine reported as hacks in Michigan as the FBI and EPA warn utility companies that hackers are trying to disrupt service to critical water infrastructure. At least seven states have reported some kind of incursion. In one case, the hackers were able to change passwords and network settings, preventing operators from controlling the flow of water into the tiny city of Bram, Minnesota.
3: So far, there's no indication about potential attacks on Illinois or Missouri's water systems.
1: A U.S. district judge clarifies his NCAA eligibility order concerning the new 5-for-5 rule.
9: The judge, who granted the right to play another year of college sports to some athletes whose eligibility ran out last school year, issued a new order to make clear that that does not include football players who signed pro contracts this summer and then had a change of heart. The judge was responding to an NCAA request for clarity about a Friday ruling that granted a fifth year to athletes who graduated high school in 2022 and were not included in the new NCAA rule that allows five seasons of eligibility for Division I players. Friday's decision still stands but has no impact on other NCAA rules. I'm Lisa Dwyer.
10: 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St. Luke's, St. Louis's number one heart hospital.
3: On that Lisa Dwyer report, SLU coach Josh Schertz told us yesterday on Sports on a Sunday Morning that time will tell if that will include Robbie Avila looking for another year of eligibility. As for what the future holds for Avila and SLU, Schertz telling us that Avila received quite a discount to go to St. Louis University. He said, quote, millions of dollars, so he wouldn't want to deny him an opportunity to make more in NIL money elsewhere, but the two do stay in touch, and it is certainly something worth watching. The trade deadline is today at 5 o'clock Central Time, and here are the deals that have gone down since the massive one with Tarek Skubal going to the Dodgers over the weekend. In case you didn't see that one, and I don't know where you were, but it was a big one. The Detroit Tigers acquired three prospects from the Dodgers. Zaire Hope, who's the number 25 prospect in baseball. He's an outfielder, and pitchers River Ryan and Brady Smith. The Dodgers can afford to do this, not just money.

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2: And the Yankees traded four prospects for Garcia Jr., including a couple of pitchers that were highly thought of. Now, the Yankees will be hosting the Cardinals tonight. And what will the Cardinals roster look like? Chaim Bloom, Cardinals president of baseball operations, is keeping his options open. He will talk to us about it a little more coming up at 7:22. You won't want to miss that. If you can't wait for that, the full conversation is up right now on our Sports on a Sunday Morning podcast page at KMOX.com. Things are moving along quite well for him. His phone is getting a lot of calls, a lot of interest in his players, and the Cardinals remain focused on the future. Anything they do today, he said, has the future in mind. As for this rebuild that they are doing, putting this organization back on a World Series track. The Cardinals lost to the Blue Jays yesterday, over the weekend, Friday, Saturday, but they won yesterday. They captured a game in the series. Jose Fermin broke a 1-1 tie in the ninth, and then the floodgates opened as the Cardinals supported their pitcher Matthew Liberatore and won 5-1. Cards and Yankees tonight at 6:05. 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
8: Things still don't look bad out there, Debbie. This traffic report's the service of the Sandberg Phoenix Law Firm. Just a few slowdowns so far, so that's not bad. Monday mornings tend to be a pretty easy start to the week, and this one certainly is so far. If you're on eastbound Highway 30, up the hill from Mauer to 270, it's kind of slow. Tesson Ferry, Butler Hill up through Schuessler, that looks a little off the pace as well. Other than that, on the south side, 55, looking good coming up from Festus to 270. North 270, that's still clear sailing. 55 up through Gravois, 44 Manchester up past 64 out west. Southbound 61 still looks okay. Getting on to eastbound 64 or 70, coming out of Wentzville across the Missouri River bridges, and just some slow traffic eastbound 5570 between 203 and 111 downtown. Next update at 6:58 from the Overhead Door Company of St. Louis Traffic.
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1: Pleasant day today with a high of 84, clear low 68 tonight. Tomorrow, sunny, warm in the afternoon, and a high of 89. Right now, it's 65 downtown at the Arch.
2: The news continues at 6:52, a groundbreaking for the first new residential building in downtown West since the 1960s was held Friday. The Rollick is a six-story, $24 million development to be built on Locust, just a stone's throw from Energizer Park. Brian Pratt of AHM Group says it's part of their larger vision for the neighborhood. They're also planning to build The Rhythm on Washington Avenue as part of the $400 million City Commons project.
1: City Commons is a combination of historic rehabilitation, new construction, and public-private partnerships to transform about 12 acres into a district with more than 1,000 residences plus commercial space. St. Louis Development Corporation CEO Stephen Westbrook says this project will reconnect blocks in downtown West and create activity in the neighborhood that will pave the way for future development.
2: Labor Day is still a little ways off, but in the topsy-turvy world of retail holiday sales, the bargains begin sooner and sooner. We get more from Rebecca Goodyen in San Francisco.
3: Well, get ready. It might still be high summer, but that doesn't stop the retail world from looking far ahead. Very far.
4: We've already seen holiday advent calendars available for pre-order.
3: Yes, in July. That's Casey Caminiti with USA Today Shopping. Labor Day just around the corner, and that means bargains are coming even sooner. In fact, they seem to come sooner every year, starting in just the next couple of weeks. And it's a good thing if you've got a lot of shopping to do for the holidays.
4: I know plenty of people who use Labor Day sales in particular to stock up on holiday gifts.
3: And that's just Christmas and Thanksgiving. Casey also says it's a great time to start thinking about Halloween. Yep, just 3 months off. Chop, chop.
4: Bath and Body Works dropped a whole collection of Halloween candles.
3: The Disney store drops some spooky items as well. Casey says one of the main advantages of shopping now is priceless. Less stress once you actually get to the holidays.
1: All right, let's just settle down a little bit. I mean, are we Christmas shopping now?
2: I guess. Some people just love Christmas. They can't think of it soon enough.
1: I think it's too early for Halloween.
2: I agree.
1: There's Halloween stuff everywhere.
2: I agree.
1: Anyway. Labor Day. So summer vacation means it is coming to an end for millions of kids and for many. Getting back into that school year sleep schedule will be tough. Here's ABC News medical contributor Dr. Alok Patel.
5: Start 1 to 2 weeks before school starts. Try moving up that bedtime. But for some kids, moving the wake-up time earlier might be even better. You can start in small increments, such as 10 to 15 minutes.
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9: Happy birthday.
1: Marv Levy. The great Marv Levy, the head coach of the Buffalo Bills for 17 seasons as a head coach in the league. Do you know that he once coached at St. Louis Country Day School back in the day? Marv Levy is 101 today.
2: Wow.
1: And he was signing autographs yesterday at an autograph show in Chicago.
2: Good.
1: Pretty
2: for
1: cool
2: him.
1: Stuff. Yeah. Yeah, I love it.
2: Well, other local celebrity birthdays are sponsored by Renner Garage Door, R-E-N-N-E-R, forward and back. 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Happy 89th to Paul Mackin. Happy 80th, Sherry Shields of Belleville. John Darby III is celebrating today. So are Terry Marigny, Steve Dix, Kay Danksreiter, and Ed Griffith from The Life Group. And happy birthday to my son, Beck, who turned 17 yesterday.
1: Oh, wow. Happy birthday, Beck. And while Marv is celebrating 101, some other guy in football is celebrating his 49th. I don't know if you've heard of him. Tom Brady?
2: Oh, I think I've heard of him.
1: It's 6:56.
10: The best birthday ever.
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17: Well, we get to that point where there's kind of a lull in the traffic. It's not really getting any worse. Well, there's a little bit more volume on the Illinois side, I'll say that. Eastbound 5570, but just there's a little bit of a slowdown eastbound approaching 111. There's a little bit of a jam up the westbound between about midway in from Black Lane to 111 on the westbound side. So that's actually a little heavier, and that popped up in the last 10 minutes. But eastbound 30 coming up the hill to 270. Tesson Ferry approaching Schuessler. Things look better there. And the rest of these interstates on both sides of the river continue to roll. Next update at 710 from the Overhead Door Company of St. Louis Traffic Center.
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19: ABC News, I'm Sherry Preston. Oil prices falling this morning after President Trump says he is pausing major attacks on Iran to allow for negotiations. But Iran's foreign minister this morning says there are no ongoing talks with the U.S. More from ABC's Alex Perchet in Washington.
20: There are two major sticking points for the U.S. It's that the Strait of Hormuz be open, and also Iran give up its nuclear ambitions. And frankly, you're hearing from the foreign minister who's saying that things won't return to the way they were before February 28th. With the Strait of Hormuz.
19: The acting attorney general, Todd Blanche, issuing orders overnight. One of them limits the scope of the immunity against IRS audits for President Trump and his family. The other formally ends the anti-weaponization fund. Both were concerns raised by senators blocking Todd Blanche's nomination for the attorney general job. Another day of no flying for one of Canada's biggest airlines, WestJet, grounded by a strike by flight attendants. This is ABC News. She's been in the movies and she's been on stage constantly. But when her tour is over, Ariana Grande says she's leaving the spotlight for a while.
21: A representative for the 33-year-old says Grande will take a break after her tour wraps in London next month, saying she looks forward to finishing the tour and ending it on a high note, both healthily and happily, and then taking a much-deserved break from public-facing work and appearances, which has led to endless ongoing public scrutiny.
19: ABC's Hannah Batah. The MyPillow guy, Mike Lindell, has a court date today.
22: The challenge is over pillows he gives away while campaigning for Minnesota governor. A citizen who saw him hand out pillows at a 4th of July parade complained that they have a monetary value of $34.95. An administrative law judge says it appears Lindell is violating state campaign laws. The pillows have campaign literature tucked inside. Lindell says he follows all guidelines to the T. Wayne Cabot, ABC News.
19: I'm Sherry Preston, ABC News.
2: It is 7:02, sunny and 66 degrees downtown. I'm Debbie Monterey.
1: And I'm Tom Ackerman. A very nice forecast from AccuWeather's Joe Lundberg. That is coming your way after traffic at 7:10. It's a case that drew lots of attention in late June. A mother shot dead in front of her kids in Ferguson. St. Louis County Court documents show the arrest of Marcus Evans for the June 30th shooting death of Shaquilla Martin outside a convenience store. He's charged with second-degree murder, first-degree assault, and two counts of armed criminal action.
2: Investigators believe Martin was an innocent bystander struck by a stray bullet. A news conference is planned for today in Ferguson, where police will update the case.
1: There's been another drowning in Merrimack State Park. This happened late Sunday afternoon. A call for first responders went out saying a person fell in the water near a boat ramp. The Missouri Highway Patrol reports a man's body was recovered around 5:30 Sunday afternoon.
8: This comes after the Missouri Highway Patrol reported a sharp increase in the number of drownings this year compared to last. Saturday, a 25-year-old from Parkville, Missouri, was swimming in Table Rock Lake, went under but never resurfaced. That was the ninth drowning for Missouri Troop D, and a 72-year-old man from Fulton, Missouri, died in the Gasconade River on Friday after trying to retrieve a vessel on the boat ramp. Sunday's drowning now make 29 people who have died in Missouri waterways. Maria Aquina, KMOX News.
2: First responders in the Metro East relied on mutual aid Sunday evening to get a total of 9 patients to hospitals after a crash in rural Belleville. It happened at the intersection of Route 15 and South 11th Street. Millstadt Ambulance Service reports one of the victims is a child and had to be taken to the pediatric care unit in St. Louis.
1: The Trump administration is cutting a Medicare drug subsidy program. How will this affect patients?
0: Dr. Ed Weisbart, a local physician and former chief medical officer at Express Scripts, says caps on Medicare Part D prescription drugs will not be changing. However, this subsidy is what made the insurance companies whole. And Weisbart says one way or another, that will still happen, likely through increased premiums.
3: Without those subsidies, but with still having the $2,000 out-of-pocket maximum, still having the $35 insulin and the other improvements, with those improvements, but losing the subsidies, the premiums for people on Medicare Part D are going to go up significantly.
0: Miriam Roden is also a physician and a Medicare Part D patient. She says even with her income, the higher premiums will be felt.
4: My groceries went up. My gas went up. It would cut into how much I have left over for making the grandkids happy. It would cut into how much I can help the kids out with their house payments.
0: Weisbart says the subsidy was extended through the end of next year, and he cannot understand why the Trump administration is ending them now. Sean Malone, KMOX News.
2: A scientific discovery with Southern Illinois University's name on it is drawing international attention. We get more from Rachel Pearson.
23: A newly identified microbe named SIUC1 is giving scientists some fresh insight into some of Earth's oldest and most extreme forms of life. Researchers at SIU Carbondale say the organism thrives in temperatures around 150 degrees Fahrenheit and survived deep underground without any sunlight or oxygen. Now, the discovery also led scientists to rethink a decades-old lab technique that's used to grow microbes, which could make it easier to study thousands of organisms that have been difficult to culture. Researchers say the work may also help shape future searches for life beyond Earth.
1: As a follow-up on a big win secured in Washington for Missouri, here's KMOX's Michael Calhoun.
24: Congressman Mark Alford is taking a victory lap after the Air Force selected Whiteman Air Force Base in West Central Missouri as the sole candidate location for a new F-15E Strike Eagle mission. Alford tells MissouriNet he's proud of the role he played in helping to secure the project after years of uncertainty surrounding the future of the 442nd Fighter Wing.
25: And now, as the vice chair of the Military Construction Veterans Affairs Appropriations Subcommittee, I'm the only member of the Missouri delegation on the Appropriations Committee. I'm going to fight hard to make sure that we have the military construction out at Whiteman Air Force Base. This is not going to be cheap. We're going to have to build new hangars, but it's going to be worth it.
24: The Air Force current plan would bring 24 F-15Es to the base beginning in 2031, helping to maintain the 442nd Fighter Wing's role in national defense. Michael Calhoun, KMOX News.
2: A national babysitter program is being offered in St. Louis. The Safe Sitter program is a six-hour long babysitting class that teaches teens first aid, choking, rescue, CPR, and business skills.
1: Participating 12 to 16-year-olds also receive a certification and handbook after completing the class. Program instructor and St. Louis County reference librarian Anthony Martinez says the class can make a huge difference for teen babysitters who may be relatively inexperienced with watching younger children all by themselves.
5: Of course, it's also important because they're learning skills that may save a life. SafeSitter, I believe, said since the 80s, since they started the program, there have been around 200 documented cases of a child's life being saved by a SafeSitter.
1: The county library is offering one class a month through the end of the year, with the next one happening August 29th at the Cliff Cave Branch in Oakville.
2: We're going to take a look at the roadways and the weather as well when we come back. It is 7:07, and this is Total Information AM.
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17: Well, Tom, we're in that lull before we get to the peak rush hour that occurs usually around 7:40. So right now, the interstates don't look bad, at least on the Missouri side. You have a good run on 70 out west coming in from Orange and Wentzville. Southbound 61 and 64 and 70 from the split in Wentzville look great across the Missouri River bridges on the south side. 55 coming up from Festus through McNutt in the construction area, no delays. Even eastbound 30 and Tesson Ferry, not as much volume through Maurer and headed up through Schuessler. Coming in toward 270 at that point. The only delays on the Illinois side, and actually the westbound side looks a little tougher right now, but there's a brief delay eastbound 5570 passing 111, but on the westbound side it's actually a jam from Black Lane most of the way to 111. It's bumper to bumper westbound. And I also saw a little slowdown northbound 255 just north of 5570. Of course, they do road work between there and 270 in the right lane both directions as well, but not as much volume travels that stretch, so it's not as impactful. Next update at 720 from the Overhead Door Company of St. Louis Traffic Center.
26: KMOX AccuWeather, sunny to partly cloudy and pleasant today, the high 84, then clear tonight, low 68. Tomorrow, mostly sunny, quite warm in the afternoon, high 89. Wednesday, times of sun and clouds becoming rather hot and humid, high 92. From the Saliga Heating and Cooling Weather Desk, I'm AccuWeather meteorologist Joe Lundberg on 104.1 FM, KMOX.
2: Right now, we've got sunshine and 66 degrees in downtown St. Louis.
1: It's 7:11. Sports coming up in 4 minutes. Three people were injured, one critically, following a Saturday night shooting inside the Chicago Fish and Chicken restaurant in the 2900 block of Gravois. When St. Louis police arrived, they found a 26-year-old man critically injured and in unstable condition. That shooting victim was an innocent bystander making a purchase.
2: A 17-year-old shooting victim is in stable condition. A third person, a 20-year-old man, was dropped at the hospital with a severe laceration related to the shooting. A person was detained, whom police say was standing outside near the crime scene. Homicide detectives have taken over the investigation.
1: ICE took one person into custody following a chase in St. Charles Sunday morning. According to police, officers tried pulling a driver over on the Pundman Parkway overpass. Police say the vehicle pulled into the Sam's Club parking lot where two people got out and ran. Both were taken into custody. One was released for medical attention. Police are still looking for the driver.
2: Illinois Secretary of State Alexei Janulius is running for mayor of Chicago. The 50-year-old Janulius made that announcement on the Chicago's South Side Sunday.
12: I believe fundamentally that government can be both competent and compassionate. That's exactly the kind of leadership that I'll bring to City Hall. Not government that makes excuses, government that delivers.
2: Also in the race, outgoing Illinois Comptroller Susana Mendoza, Congressman Mike Quigley, and a former alderman, among several others. Chicago Mayor Brandon Johnson hasn't yet formalized his intentions. Election day is February 23rd. A runoff election would take place April 6th if no candidate gets at least 50% of the vote.
1: It's 7:13. Sports coming up in just a couple of minutes on Total Information AM. Also, in the schedule for this week, the 15th annual STL Fringe Fest kicks off today.
13: We are a multidisciplinary performing arts festival that has produced everything from opera to classics to musicals to plays to music and everything and beyond in our 15-year history.
1: That's Matthew Kearns, Fringe Fest's president and artistic director. Next week, there will be 45 different performances, all taking place in Grand Center. Single tickets and all access passes are available.
2: August 3rd through the 9th. August 1st was President Trump's deadline for federal agencies to develop a framework for conducting government assessments of AI tools before public release.
1: It follows the discovery of at least two systems going rogue to conduct their own cyber attacks. In one of them, OpenAI says some of its models went rogue, breaking onto the internet, then hacking into the systems of another company, AI startup Hugging Face. More from ABC News Chief Business and Technology Correspondent Rebecca Jarvis.
14: OpenAI called the incident an unprecedented cyber incident, adding they're conducting a thorough review along with external advisors and with oversight from the Safety and Security Committee. Also assuring no models planned for upcoming release were involved in exploiting Hugging Face.
15: Now, KMOX Sports from the St. Luke's Hospital Sports Desk. St. Luke's, St. Louis's number one heart hospital.
1: Well, let's get to it. This is a big day in St. Louis sports. It is the Major League Baseball trade deadline coverage right here on KMOX all day long. We will start, of course, with updates this morning. You can hear them at the top of every hour. The Gas House Gang will be all over it today from 12 to 1. And then at 4 o'clock, we'll have a trade deadline special as we tick and tick up until the 5 o'clock deadline. Dave Glover, Kevin Wheeler, Matt Pauley, and Bernie Miklas will have that. Here are the deals that have happened so far since the big one over the weekend, Tarek Skubal going from the Tigers to the Dodgers. The Mets traded Freddie Peralta, one of their top starters, to the Rays for three prospects, as well as the Blue Jays trading Kevin Gausman to the Cubs. That starter goes to Toronto for a pair of prospects. And Tyler Molly, the right-hander, went from the Giants to the Braves in exchange for right-hander Anthony Molina. The Yankees picked up a slugger, Luis Garcia Jr., from the Nationals for four prospects. The Cardinals, we'll see what they end up doing today. And a conversation with Heim Bloom is coming up at 7:22. For now, let's take a listen to what happened to the game yesterday.
16: With Mike Claiborne, I'm John Rooney. And at Rogers Center in Toronto yesterday, Matthew Liberatore was protecting a 1-0 lead with a great start. Six innings, one hit, one walk, seven strikeouts, 85 pitches. But the Blue Jays tied the game against George Soriano with two outs in the eighth inning. The Cardinals came right back against their closer, Louis Varland, by turning a leadoff walk into a run. An error allowed another run to score, and Jordan Walker drove in two more, a four-run ninth, and the Cardinals won 5-1.
3: We call that timely hitting. The Cardinals were able to come back yesterday with a big win, and that was something we hadn't seen all weekend, but yesterday was the day for them, and the error they took advantage of is also. So it was a good day all around.
16: The Cardinals are at Yankee Stadium tonight, and it'll be right-hander Michael McGreevy making the start. He's 4-9. We're on the air at 5:10. 5:55, Mike Claiborne will have the lineups. I'll bring you the first pitch around 6:05. A Redbird winner yesterday, 5-1 in Toronto.
1: Gentlemen, thank you. As for the Billikens, there's some interest in what's happening with the following among Billiken fans. A judge who granted the right to play another year of college sports to some athletes whose eligibility ran out last school year now has issued a new order to make clear that does not include football players who signed pro contracts this summer and then had a change of heart. That change comes after U.S. District Judge Charlotte Sweeney responded to an NCAA request for clarity about her ruling granting a fifth year to athletes who were not included in the new rule that allows five seasons of eligibility for Division I players. Now, one of the players who would fall into that category is Robbie Avila, the player of the year in the Atlantic 10. In speaking to Josh Schertz yesterday, and you can hear the full interview at KMOX.com, he suggested that time will tell if Avila does return to college. He did suggest that Avila took a discount to come to St. Louis University a couple of years ago, millions of dollars, Schertz said, and he would not want to deny him an opportunity to make more money if he does return to college. He did say that he talks to Avila twice a week and the two continue a conversation. Of course, Avila would be a natural fit in the Billiken offense, but this is a matter of much more than just that. It's 7:18, Heim Bloom in 4 minutes.
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2: 7:21 and time to check the roadways. Roger Brand is in the overhead door company of St. Louis Traffic Center.
17: Well, there's still no worries on the interstates, really, for almost everybody, Debbie. Looking out west, 70 coming in from Warrenton, southbound 61, 64 coming out of St. Charles County. It's an easy run for you there, coming up from the south side. 55 coming up through the construction zone through McNutt, Highway Z. Everything's on the go, headed up toward 270 and ramping onto 270. And 270 itself still looks great from 55 up to Gravois, 44 Manchester up to 64. Eastbound 30 back to seeing a little more volume up the hill from Mauer to 270, but it's not a jam. Tesson Ferry doesn't look as bad as it did earlier. There was some slow traffic through Schuessler. And on the Illinois side, seeing a little more volume here. Westbound 64 now approaching 25th Street up to the 70 split. Again, that West 70 ramp is closed. Eastbound 5570, a couple of slowdowns between 203 and 111, but it's an actual jam on westbound 5570. Pretty solid from 255 pretty much the entire way to 111 currently. Next update at 7:30 from the Overhead Door Company of St. Louis Traffic Center.
1: AccuWeather meteorologist Joe Lundberg says cloudy for a little bit, but mostly it's going to be sunny and pleasant today in a high of 84 degrees. Clear, low 68 tonight. Tomorrow, mostly sunny, warm, high 89. It's 68 right now. Let's take a listen to Cardinals President of Baseball Operations, Chaim Bloom. I had a chance to visit with him exclusively yesterday, just hours before the trade deadline, about 30 hours before the deadline when we talked. It's at 5 o'clock Central Time today. Here's part of what we discussed. Cardinals President of Baseball Operations, Chaim Bloom. Hello, Chaim.
0: Good morning.
1: Morning. If we had missed this segment for some reason, you know that sends alarm bells throughout Cardinal Nation. They'd be like, oh boy, something's cooking. Chaim's unavailable.
0: Yeah, I did miss y'all's first call, but was able to organically wrap the phone call I was on enough to make the second. So we're all right here.
1: So we are at that time, and we're a day from the deadline, a little over 24 hours, but the phones are busy, aren't they?
0: Yeah, things, I mean, this would happen, you know, this is around the time before the trade deadline when things really pick up. You know, for better or worse, as an industry, everybody seems to push most of the business into the last couple of days, and that's where we're at. So that is definitely something that you could feel it. You know, you could start to feel it a little bit later last night, and now you could feel it this morning we're going to be working the phones pretty good between now and tomorrow evening.
1: Obviously, you all have done your homework on what tomorrow could be, but do you still maintain that anything can happen before the deadline? I mean, you told me a couple weeks ago, you said, look, sometimes you get a phone call right before the deadline is something that came together that you never thought could happen.
0: Yeah, and since we talked about that, obviously some things have moved in certain directions. Obviously, the market is certainly starting to clarify itself. Obviously, the way we've played hasn't been up to the standard that we like to have here, but that's certainly something that you'd be silly not to factor into some degree, just in terms of what it shows about where we are and the gap between that and where we need to be. But yeah, I still, like we talked about it, sometimes those surprises that might come on deadline day, you don't know about them the day before. I think we have a pretty good idea of some of the things that are likelier, but you don't necessarily know how it's all going to play out even now, 30 or so hours out. Now, I think the big thing for us is basically staying on track with everything that we've talked about, everything that you and I have talked about since the fall, where our goal here is to build something great and to build something that lasts. That can mean a lot of different things, but any move that we would contemplate between now and the buzzer tomorrow, we want it to fit within that. That is just pushing us forward towards getting back to where we want to be and being able to stay there. And that's really the yardstick against which we have to measure any possibility that might come our way.
1: Now, we did talk about in this interview a lot of different scenarios. We did not discuss specific players, but you pretty much know who they are at this point, folks. Dustin May, who the Cardinals acquired in the offseason on a one-year deal, he would be an attractive rental to a team trying to add a starting pitcher. And certainly with Tarek Skubal going to the Dodgers, that started the starting pitching market going quite a bit yesterday, with Kevin Gausman going from the Blue Jays to the Cubs, Tyler Molly going from the Giants to the Braves, Freddie Peralta traded from the Mets to the Rays. So where will Dustin May go, and what could the Cardinals get for him? We shall see. Would the Cardinals be willing to trade some of their veteran relievers like Ryan Stanek and Riley O'Brien? For that matter, What does it look like in terms of position players? Lars Nootbaar has been mentioned in multiple reports. The Yankees are said to have interest in him. The Phillies have had interest in Nootbaar. Where would he go? And I did ask about the readiness of Joshua Baez. Certainly sounds like Baez is close. They're still working on a lot of things with him. By the way, they do like Quinn Matthews for this rotation based on what they saw from him on Saturday. Some of the other moves yesterday, the Yankees, who the Cardinals will play tonight, did acquire Luis Garcia Jr. last night for four prospects. The Washington Nationals trading their slugger to the Yankees. So there will be some deals today. You would imagine the Cardinals will be involved in multiple deals. We'll be following it very closely today. We'll have updates at the top of the hour. We will have the Gas House Gang doing a full hour on this from noon to one. Greg Amsinger and Mike Claiborne will join Chris Ranji and me. At 4 o'clock today, Bernie Miklas will be with the guys, Dave Glover, Kevin Wheeler, and Matt Pauley, for a 1 hour trade deadline special leading up to the deadline at 5 o'clock. And then we'll go to Cardinals pregame at 5:10 before the 6:05 first pitch at Yankee Stadium. It's 7:27. 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
2: 7:31, and it is sunny in downtown St. Louis. It's 67 degrees. I'm Debbie Monterey.
1: And I'm Tom Ackerman. What's going on out there? Roger Brand, Overhead Door Company of St. Louis Traffic Center.
17: Well, so far, it's been a pretty good morning, Tom. I mean, we're getting a little busier, but other than that, it's doing okay out there, just building volume as we go. So that means if you're on eastbound Highway 30, there's some more volume, Mauer to 270. Tesson Ferry at Schuessler doesn't look as bad. North 55, the right lanes look a little crowded around Mattis Road. North 270, starting to slow down now. Approaching Doherty Ferry up to Manchester, that's about the worst of it there. If you're southbound on 61, the ramp to eastbound 70 just looks a little off the pace, but through traffic's fine, and through traffic on 64 just slow at 170. Now, on the Illinois side, there's a little busier runs going on here. Westbound 64 west of 111 up to the 70 splits heavy. Eastbound 64 jams getting onto 5570 at Exchange, where it's down to one lane. It's slow 203 to 111, and westbound 5570, that's stop and go from 255 most of the way to 111 currently. Next update is 7:40 from the Overhead Door Company of St. Louis Traffic Center.
2: It's going to be sunny to partly cloudy today and 84 degrees. Actually, this is the nicest day of the week, although it's not going to be too bad for the first week of August. Right now, it's 67 degrees with sunshine.
1: 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Another violent weekend in the Metro East. Illinois State Police assisting the Washington Park and East St. Louis Police Departments in two separate fatal shootings. The Belleville News Democrat reports the St. Clair County Coroner says 22-year-old Eric Swearingen Jr. was shot in the 1500 block of North 46th Street, and 29-year-old DeMonte Hunter was shot on North 24th Street.
2: And also in the news, President Trump threatening to move forward with a fund to compensate his allies if two Republican holdouts won't support his nominee for attorney general. We get more from Terry Keschner, who spoke to an Illinois senator on the matter.
5: It's the pushback of the lame ducks.
7: Illinois Senator Dick Durbin speaks to the motive of Republican Senators John Cornyn and Tom Tillis, who are not supporting Todd Blanche's nomination for attorney general.
5: I'm one of them, so I can say that. Those of us who are not running for re-election may view politics a little differently. Certainly some of my Republican friends who said little or nothing about the president, critical of his administration, have changed their tunes now that they are not running for re-election.
7: A vote on Blanche's nomination is now set for Tuesday after a scheduled Thursday vote was postponed. Terry Keschner, News Radio 105.9 WBBM.
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2: 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We're 5 minutes away from traffic and weather. Should be a really nice week, and so far so good on the roadways. 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
3: This is a Bloomberg Money Minute. Hyundai posted its best ever U.S. July sales, with deliveries rising 4% from a year ago. The automaker says strong demand for hybrids helped fuel the gains, with sales of those cars jumping 35% year over year. The compact Elantra sedan and Tucson SUV led the way as Hyundai's top-selling models. Checking on the market, signs of easing tensions between the U.S. and Iran is sending stock futures higher this morning. Iran suggesting that negotiations to get ships moving through the Strait of Hormuz are making progress. And artificial intelligence is making hiring faster, but not necessarily easier. Nearly three quarters of HR professionals say they're seeing more candidates exaggerate or fabricate their qualifications, according to a survey from Equifax. Meantime, more than a third say AI-generated resumes and application materials have actually reduced their confidence in hiring decisions. However, 80% report that AI is improving hiring. Courtney Donahoe, Bloomberg Radio.
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1: Today's coverage, trade deadline, Gas House Gang from noon to 1, a trade deadline special at 4 with Bernie, Dave, Matt, and Kevin. We have it all until 5 o'clock today. Right now, Roger Brand is in the overhead door company of St. Louis Traffic Center.
17: Well, looking good on the area roadways, getting busy, but other than that, it's not bad. Just some volume here and there. So if you're on the run up northbound 55 from about 141 up to the Merrimack, it's a little slow. Northbound 270 north of 44 to Manchester, the busiest part. Right lanes look a little busy around Clayton Road, but it's not all that bad. Out west, we look great. Southbound 61 getting on to eastbound 64 or 70, both good runs coming out of St. Charles County. Eastbound 64 is just a little slow approaching 170 through Hanley. It sorts itself out before you even get to Big Bend. Westbound 64, It's a little crowded at Bellevue. Really didn't look that bad to me there. On the Illinois side, some traffic. Westbound 64 delays 111 up to the 70 split. Of course, that West 70 ramp is closed. But once you get past that point, 64 looks great across the Poplar. Eastbound 64, a little backup approaching 5570 because it's down to one lane if you're continuing on to 5570 there through Exchange. So it's jammed up there. And westbound 5570, you're on the brakes approaching 255 most of the way to 111. Next update is 750 from the Overhead Door Company of St. Louis Traffic.
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2: 7:41. Let's check in with our AccuWeather meteorologist, Joe Lundberg. For the first week of August, Joe, this is a pretty mild forecast for us.
5: It really is. We've only got one day when we're actually talking about it being hot. That's Wednesday. Today, not at all. Sunshine, a few fair weather clouds, low humidity. Our high temperature will get to about 84. Then tonight, clear, upper 60s. Mostly sunny tomorrow, much closer to normal at 89. A hot day on Wednesday, sun and clouds, are high 92. But as it gets a little cloudier for Thursday and Friday, there's a good chance for a thunderstorm or two, and that should keep temperatures in the mid to upper 80s each day. Right now, it's 69 at St. Peter's, 70 in Florissant, 73 with that sunshine downtown at the Arch. From the Saliga Heating and Cooling Weather Desk, I'm AccuWeather meteorologist Joe Lundberg on 104.1 FM KMOX.
1: Joe, thank you. It's 7:42. Sports coming up in 3 minutes. A fast-moving wildfire in Spokane County, Washington, has burned several thousand acres, destroyed numerous homes, and prompted hundreds of evacuations, according to local authorities on Sunday. Here's ABC's Allison Kosick.
10: Flames tearing through neighborhoods, forcing thousands to evacuate.
11: I'm so tired.
10: Eric Frank's house, now ashes.
19: I don't think I'm going to rebuild here because I don't ever want to have to relive a fire coming up this hill again.
10: Authorities calling it the worst natural disaster the region has ever seen. More than 7,000 acres burning. Firefighters racing in from California and as far away as Australia.
2: Officials scrambling to safeguard the nation's water supplies from what appears to be Iran's quiet escalation of the war. We get more from ABC's Aaron Katursky.
20: The hackers change passwords, leaving the utilities blind, or they disable alarms, allowing wastewater systems to enter unsafe conditions undetected. And this is exactly what intelligence officials feared would happen from the moment the U.S. began its buildup of forces in the Gulf. Now the FBI is urging utilities to disconnect from the internet or revert to manual controls if automated systems are compromised.
1: A political pioneer from Texas has died. House Speaker Mike Johnson confirming the passing of Kay Granger in a Sunday evening Facebook post, says ABC's Jim Ryan.
21: Kay Granger spent her life in politics breaking down barriers.
22: That I will faithfully execute the duties
23: of the office of mayor.
21: The first woman elected to lead Fort Worth, Texas, would later be courted by both parties to run for Congress under their banner. She picked the GOP and became the first Republican woman sent to the House from Texas. She retired last year after 28 years in Washington and died Sunday at 83. Jim Ryan, ABC News in Dallas-Fort Worth.
2: Canada's second largest airline, WestJet, has agreed to a tentative agreement with flight attendants to end a strike that led to hundreds of flight cancellations and thousands of stranded passengers. The union representing the flight attendants said today that if the deal is ratified, the agreement will provide for a duty period premium that recognizes more of the work cabin crew are required to perform and increases compensation for that work.
30: Now, KMOX Sports from the St. Luke's Hospital Sports Desk. St. Luke's, St. Louis's number one heart hospital.
1: Trade deadline day in Major League Baseball. Latest deal to go down this morning would be Oscar Brazuban going from the New York Mets. That is the very latest deal that went down. The White Sox get him, right-handed reliever, so they get some bullpen help. The starters that moved yesterday, Tyler Molly from the Giants to the Braves, Kevin Gausman from the Blue Jays to the Cubs, Freddie Peralta from the Mets to the Rays. This was after Tarek Skubal went from the Tigers to the Dodgers over the weekend. So as you can imagine, Heim Bloom's phone is blowing up right now. He has pitchers that he can deal if he wants to. Dustin May, perhaps even Ryan Stanek, Riley O'Brien, and who knows how far down the road he could go. I asked him if there is interest, that if the Cardinals have anything of interest out there, do they have needs that they have to meet, or are they keeping it open?
3: I don't know that that's an either or. I think it's a good question. Look, you know, we're always, if you have too narrow a view on what you might want to take out of a particular trade deadline, you might miss some opportunities. There's a lot of different ways to build an organization, to build a team, to build a core. And, you know, there are situations where something could come available where you might feel like, hey, this isn't a need. We're doubling down on a strength, but it's a really good player. And this guy fits us and we want to bring him in house. You can never have too much depth in any area. That said, you know, I think you can look around the field, both at the big league level and even in the upper minors, and identify, look, these are places where we feel set, where we feel spoken for. These are places where it'd be really good to bring in someone who could complement this group and, you know, be a real factor here going forward. And you know, I would highlight those as needs. But again, I think you got to stay open-minded to wherever there are good players out there. You know, those types of guys don't often come available. If they're there, you want to see if you can snag them.
1: Cardinals are said to be drawing interest.

Just for Lars Nootbaar, teams like the Mets, or the Yankees rather, and the Phillies are reported to have interest in the Cardinals outfielder. We'll see where it all goes today. A 5 o'clock central deadline for the Major League Baseball trades. That will be finalized today, and we'll continue to follow it. Now, the deadline is 5 o'clock. What that means is teams must have their trade details finalized and submitted to the league office by

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2: 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They beat the Blue Jays 5-1, captured a game in that series. 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
12: Well, north 270 right now, Debbie, just sort of bogged down in a few spots from 44 up through Manchester. Not as bad once you get north of there. The right lane's a little busy around Clayton Road. Eastbound 64, McKnight through Hanley are pretty heavy. South 170 slows from the parkway down to 64. Westbound 64, McCausland through Big Bend, a little volume there. Most of the volume's on the Illinois side right now. Eastbound 64 is jammed from 3rd Street onto 5570 due to the one-lane stretch there at Exchange. Westbound 5570, that's a solid jam from 255 almost the entire way to 111. Eastbound's just a little slow at 111 there. And westbound 64, stop-and-go pockets from 111 up to the 70 split west of there, though it's a good run across the Poplar. Next update is 7:58 from the Overhead Door Company of St. Louis Traffic Center.
2: Easy forecast, Roger. Pleasant high 84 today, clear low 68 tonight. Tomorrow, sunny and warm, a high of 89. 68 right now.

0: St. Louis County teens have 5 more chances to become a certified babysitter. 5 more chances this year. The St. Louis County Library is offering safe sitter programs once a month. Anthony Martinez is a reference librarian and the program instructor. He spoke with our Jade Aubrey and said he teaches young babysitters more than just life-saving techniques.
1: So Safe Sitter is a national nonprofit organization that developed a curriculum back in the 80s that other institutions around the country could adopt and teach in their communities. Over the years, it's become this full-fledged day-long program. It's about 6.5 hours long. We cover safety skills, child care skills, first aid, choking rescue, of course, CPR, and then business skills at the end. So it really covers the whole gamut of the babysitting experience. And it culminates in a certificate of completion and a student handbook that the kids keep with them. It's about a 50-page handbook that covers all the information, and then they can have that on the job with them. And the certificate is something that they can show to potential employers, you know, to say, hey, I'm taking this super seriously. And the curriculum, you know, was, again, created by Safe Sitter, but in collaboration with pediatricians and other experts. So it's really top-notch stuff.
2: And I heard you say earlier that besides CPR and other first aid skills, the kids also learn business skills. What kind of business skills are they learning that pertains to babysitting?
1: So we talk a lot about screening and all the steps that go along with that, just so that the kids are absolutely ready for each and every job. And you know, all the subtleties that go along with that, right? Like, including like, you know, calling the potential employer back, don't text them, you know? And then when you do meet them in person for the first time, like good old fashioned handshake and, you know, a smile, like stuff that I've noticed that the kids don't feel super comfortable with, which makes sense. They're younger, but also in 2026, I think these are just things that maybe we see slightly less. And so we literally practice that. I have them come up and shake my hand. And then, you know, all the intricacies too of like when they visit the families, you know, taking a tour of the house, making sure they know where the, you know, exits are in case there's a fire, and taking notes. That's a huge thing. You know, we really encourage them to write things down, which again is something that seems to be on the decline. Because there's just a lot of information to keep track of, and you know, also just, yeah, being considerate, you know, putting themselves in the shoes of the parents and, you know, not being late, because they, you know, we understand that parents rarely do get to leave. And when they do hire a babysitter, it's probably because they're trying to go somewhere important, and, you know, just kind of stuff like that. I mean, things that maybe to us as adults feel pretty, standard at this point. But to them, maybe they hadn't quite considered it.
0: The next Safe Sitter program is August 29th at Cliff Cave Branch in Oakville.
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0: Here's Roger Brand in the Overhead Door Company of St. Louis Traffic Center.
14: Well, Debbie, we got backed up traffic on the Illinois side. Eastbound 64, a little back up, approaching 5570 to east of 3rd Street. It's down to one lane there through Exchange Utility work going on. Westbound 64, 111 to the 70 split. You have stop-and-go pockets. And westbound 255, a solid, or 5570, rather, a solid jam. Westbound 255 to 111. Next update at 810 from the Overhead Door Company of St. Louis Traffic Center.
15: Hey, we got a nice one out there, Roger. It's sunny. It's 68 degrees downtown at the Arch. I'm Tom Ackerman. Here's what's coming up with Megan Lynch in Total Information AM. A new report suggests restaurants are leaving a lot of money on the table if they aren't allergy friendly. Megan has more after the news.
0: Illinois has logged more tornadoes than any other state so far this year. AccuWeather's Heather Zare will tell us why.
15: And with more severe weather this year, you may be considering a generator for your home. Michael Calhoun has some do's and don'ts.
0: Our reliance on the digital world creating a need for new terminology. Fubbing, synthetic consensus, the spiral of science. KMOX media expert Julie Smith will have more coming up after the news.
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17: ABC News, I'm Sherry Preston. Hundreds of buildings and homes destroyed in Washington State by wildfires in Spokane. Here's ABC's Alex Stone.
18: This is actually three separate fires now being run as one because they're all right here around Spokane. So they're being called a complex, which is they are three individual fires not connected, but now they're just being fought as one fire because they are so close.
17: Oil prices have fallen this morning after President Trump announced he's pausing more attacks on Iran. He also says there will be negotiations with Iran today. Iran says that is not happening. New orders overnight from Acting Attorney General Todd Blanche could help lock up his nomination to get the job permanently. One ends the so-called anti-weaponization fund. The other limits the Trump family's immunity from IRS audits. And just in, Canada's second largest airline, WestJet, now says it has a tentative agreement with striking flight attendants. It was forced to cancel hundreds of flights over the weekend. This is ABC News. College campuses will soon be filling up with students, and sorority houses will also soon be filling up with rush candidates. ABC's Hannah Patah says rush, including rush talk, has become big business on social media.
19: Sophia Sesto, a vice president at Poppy, says finding the right rush talk faces to promote their product can translate into millions of dollars of exposure.
20: We actually onboarded 250 new Poppy ambassadors that will be sampling Poppy on campus, creating epic digital content.
19: Many of those applicants hoping to become the next Kylan Darnell.
21: Today is the first day of Bama Rush.
19: Darnell was a freshman at Alabama in 2022 when she became synonymous with the first wave of Bama Rush. She was able to turn brand partnerships into a lucrative career as an influencer.
17: The high price of beef is changing cookouts this summer. Sam's Club says chicken was the top choice for grilling for the 4th of July in 19 states, and pork was number one in another 15 states. I'm Sherry Preston, ABC News. Tornado
1: 302, we have sunny skies, 68 degrees, excuse me. Today is Monday, August 3rd. I'm Megan Lynch. Missouri Secretary of State predicting a 32% voter turnout tomorrow for the primary elections. Denny Hoskins anticipates 1.4 million ballots will be cast. That would be the highest Missouri primary turnout since 2004. The polls will be open from 6 Tuesday morning until 7 Tuesday night. Drownings up 80% in Missouri compared to last year. This weekend proved to be another deadly one on the state's waterways. The most recent victim, a man whose body was recovered from the Merrimack River more than an hour after he fell in.
2: Sunday afternoon in Merrimack State Park around 4 o'clock, the latest victim never resurfaced from the boat ramp. Two other people, a 25-year-old from Parkville, Missouri, drowned in Table Rock Lake Saturday. And on Friday, a 72-year-old man from Fulton, Missouri, died in the Gasconade River when he tried to retrieve a vessel on the boat ramp. Sunday's drowning now brings the number of people who have lost their lives on Missouri waterways to 29. Missouri State Troopers have important reminders if you intend to get in the water. Be aware of hazards such as the current, waves, rocks, vegetation, and drop-offs. Always swim with at least one other person. Never leave children unattended on or near the water. The safest way to assist a person drowning is by extending an object or throwing a flotation device. Maria Aquina, KMOX News.
1: Ferguson police and the St. Louis County prosecutor will hold a news conference today announcing an arrest has been made for the June 30th shooting death of Shaquilla Martin. Ferguson Police Chief Troy Doyle says the 35-year-old was gunned down in front of her children while buying them some drinks at a convenience store. Last week, we told you Senator Eric Schmidt touted a big defense win for Missouri. This morning, Michael Calhoun has details.
22: Whiteman Air Force Base in West Central Missouri is one step closer to securing a replacement mission for the 442nd Fighter Wing as the Air Force phases out the A-10 aircraft. The Air Force identifying Whiteman as the sole candidate location for a new F-15E Strike Eagle mission. Missouri Congressman Mark Alford tells MissouriNet it took years of work to get to this point.
23: We've been working on this for 3.5-4 years. I think we finally got through, and this week the Air Force notified me that they are going to bring the F-15Es to Whiteman Air Force Base, 24 of them eventually.
22: Alford says the decision helps to secure the future of the 442nd Fighter Wing, preserving jobs and a fighter mission at Whiteman. If approved as planned, those 24 F-15E Strike Eagles would begin arriving at the base by 2031. Michael Calhoun, KMOX News.
1: New cuts to Medicare Part D will hurt those enrolled, according to the former chief medical officer at Express Scripts.
24: Dr. Ed Weisbart says the subsidies were created to keep premiums down while enabling caps on drug spending. Weisbart says by making drugs more affordable, it's made the program far better for patients, adding he can't understand why the Trump administration decided to cut the subsidy a year and a half early.
25: Those subsidies were planned to continue protecting people up until the end of 2027, but for whatever reason, which is beyond my pay grade, the federal government decided to intervene now and end those subsidies much more quickly.
24: Miriam Roden is a physician on a fixed income and is also enrolled in Part D. She says although she isn't poor, the expected premium hike will be felt in her budget, and especially for those less fortunate.
26: To me, it's just an additional expense because I'm on a fixed income.
27: And then obviously it might be harder for someone who isn't as well off.
26: Such as my kids.
24: Weisbart says he expects many enrolled in Part D to switch to Medicare Advantage, which is a far more difficult health care to navigate. Sean Malone, KMOX News.
1: A scientific discovery with Southern Illinois University's name on it is drawing international attention. Rachel Pearson has the latest from our sister station, WBBM.
28: A newly identified microbe named SIUC1 is giving scientists some fresh insight into some of Earth's oldest and most extreme forms of life. Researchers at SIU Carbondale say the organism thrives in temperatures around 150 degrees Fahrenheit and survived deep underground without any sunlight or oxygen. Now, the discovery also led scientists to rethink a decades-old lab technique that's used to grow microbes, which could make it easier to study thousands of organisms that have been difficult to culture. Researchers say the work may also help shape future searches for life beyond Earth.
1: Could veterans be offered GLP-1 weight loss drugs like Ozempic and Wegovy to help get their alcohol addiction under control? The VA has just begun a new clinical trial to find out.
29: Previous studies have shown that GLP-1 drugs have helped people with substance abuse disorders.
3: Fox News senior medical analyst Dr. Mark Siegel is confident of the results of this new VA study.
4: There's no question, and I want to tell you I already know the answer to this, because Zaid Al-Ali out in St. Louis, who I've interviewed multiple times, did 600,000 people studied, huge VA study already, and showed a marked decrease in substance abuse, including alcohol, when the patients were taking the GLP-1s.
3: This study will enroll more than 600 veterans at 18 VA medical centers across the nation, but not here in the St. Louis area. Currently, more than 400,000 veterans have been diagnosed with alcohol use disorder. Fred Bottomer, KMOX News.
1: 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We'll tell you more about that, plus traffic and weather in 2 minutes here on KMOX. It's 8:08.
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1: 8:10, time to check the roads with Roger Brand in the Overhead Door Company of St. Louis Traffic Center.
14: Well, the busiest stretches still seem to be on the Illinois side, Megan. Westbound 64 is a little better, but still delays from 25th Street up to the 70 split. Of course, that 70 west ramp is closed from 64, but 64 west of there is fine across the Poplar. Eastbound 64, a little heavy. 3rd Street on to 5570 due to the restrictions due to road work there through Exchange. And westbound 5570 is a solid jam from 255 most of the way to 111. Eastbound there is just slow passing 111, so it's not as bad on the eastbound run. On the Missouri side, north 270 approaching Doherty Ferry up through Manchester. Clayton Road's kind of slow. South 170 still has a backup pretty close to the parkway. Eastbound 64 just kind of slow past the Interbelt, but the rest of the interstates continue to look pretty good so far this Monday morning. Next update at 8:20 from the Overhead Door Company of St. Louis Traffic Center.
11: Sunshine mixed with a few clouds at times today and quite pleasant this afternoon. High 84, then tonight will be clear, low 68. Mostly sunny tomorrow, a bit warmer for the afternoon. High 89. Wednesday, a mix of sun and clouds, rather hot and humid, the high 92. From the Saliga Heating and Cooling Weather Desk, I'm AccuWeather meteorologist Joe Lundberg on 104.1 FM KMOX.
1: Sunny skies now, 68 degrees downtown at the Arch. This is Total Information AM here on KMOX. I'm Megan Lynch, and this next topic is pretty close to me. Restaurants that fail to give clear information about food allergens could be leaving a lot of money on the table. Roughly 33 million Americans have at least one food allergy, and I happen to have two kids with food allergies. There's new research that estimates restaurants are losing $12.6 billion by failing to cater to these diners. Joining me now, Stephen Nolan, CEO of Nutritix, a company that provides a platform for menu, recipe, nutrition, allergens, and compliance data for restaurants. Stephen, thanks so much for joining me.
29: Hi, Megan. Great to come on.
1: When we look at that $12.6 billion figure, where do you get that figure from?
0: Yeah, so what we have done is we have done quite a detailed survey of allergy-affected diners really across the US to understand their behaviour and how exactly the importance of allergen information impacts their dining choices and decisions. And what we found actually is that, and perhaps there's no surprise, is that about 95% of allergy-affected diners have decided to not go to a restaurant on the basis of lack of information being available. And what that does is, you know, that obviously translates into missed covers from a restaurant perspective, and it really percolates beyond just the allergy affected diner, but also actually to their family and friends as well alongside that. And what we've done just with a little bit of analysis, we said, well, actually, you know, we have a quite a significant group of allergy affected diners that are choosing not to go to a restaurant and kind of accompanied by that. And actually, when we translate that and run the numbers, this is actually a multi-billion dollar challenge for the American restaurant industry that, you know, that is quite easily addressable as well on the other side.
1: So what did people with food allergies tell you about their experience trying to find a safe place to eat?
0: Yeah, look, they said that it was really, really a challenge. You know, this is really important information for allergy affected diners, and you know, there's a number of things, I suppose, that kind of come into their decision making process. Like for example, just over 7 out of 10 diners said that they'd actually eat at a restaurant more often if they had the allergen information there and available. So it's a really important trust signal for them as diners, that they can see that information and they can accurately and reliably rely on it as well. And, you know, as I mentioned earlier, that you know, 6 out of 10 American consumers as well have said that actually someone else's allergen impacts the choices they have to make around where they go to eat. So whilst it may, you know, as I'm sure you know, it might not be you that has the allergen, you know, you're clearly not going to go somewhere that could put them at risk. So it does affect quite you know, the dynamics of the family eating environment and so on, and ultimately, if you kind of translate that goes directly to the restaurant's bottom line.
1: I have to think that this is a huge challenge for restaurants. I mean, frankly, for anyone, it's a huge challenge in your own home and your grocery shopping. So when it comes to providing complete information, what are some of those hurdles for restaurants?
0: Yeah, and I think it's very important to note as well that there's no restaurant in the country that doesn't want to do the right thing here, and you know, everyone is really keen to support their diners and guests as best they possibly can. But there is a range of challenges, I suppose, in kind of I suppose providing that information. Restaurants will have to source that information from the supply chain, and in some cases that information can be limited or perhaps in a different language, or you know, there's a range of different challenges around how that information may rely on. For example, some might have it in spreadsheets, and whilst that's useful at a particular point of time, you know, information can change. Restaurants as well don't have a single point where they communicate allergens to customers. They have multiple different points across delivery channels, across websites, you know, on the actual physical menu when you walk in the door. So there's really a number of areas that they kind of have to make sure are all consistently right and accurate and up to date. And then there's, you know, specials that might be added to the menu and so on as well. So it's not an easy task for a restaurant to kind of consistently stay on top of this. But what we are seeing actually is we are seeing certainly a much greater appetite amongst the restaurant sector to certainly kind of improve this area. And this is really, you know, on the back of the I suppose the customer demand that we've seen, and also actually regulation that is starting to be introduced. So over in Europe, we would have seen quite a well-established regulatory framework now, where you walk into pretty much any restaurant in Europe, give or take, the regulations vary slightly in each country, but at a basic level, any restaurant in Europe, and you can have that allergen information available to you in written format on the menu. And we're now actually seeing it come in California. as well with the ADI Act, which was introduced on the 1st of July this year, which requires restaurants to disclose the allergen information in written format and in digital format on their menus. So it is a challenge for restaurants, but it's certainly moving in a way where that information is going to become more and more available.
28: The people you surveyed, when do they make a decision about where they're going to eat? You know, are they searching online before, or do they wait until they go into that restaurant?
0: Yeah, this is actually a super interesting observation because if you think kind of traditionally 10 or 15 years ago, you know, where you might have walked down the high street and browsed the various menus and kind of made your decision maybe closer to the point of the restaurant, or you had a look at the food on the table, that is really changing. And what we're seeing actually is that the diners are actually reviewing menu options before they even leave the house. So now

0: that decision that was happening on the side of the street or outside the restaurant is now actually happening on the phone in you know, at home. So that just again adds another dynamic for restaurant operators in terms of accessibility of information through their websites and through their communication channels, be it on, you know, social media, be it on their own website, be it through delivery apps and so on. So it really is changing. And now the phone screen is where these decisions are being made before anyone even leaves the couch.
1: On the flip side of this, if a restaurant is really on top of this and communicates well, and diners find out that they can really trust the experience there, what kind of word of mouth did people say, you know, these restaurants can earn by doing that?
0: Yeah, no, it is a significant opportunity, and certainly we would have seen in Europe, for example, particular restaurant groups that would be kind of identified as particularly strong in terms of the processes that they operate, and really, I suppose the kind of the signals that the consumers can see in terms of those processes and how you can, I suppose, trust a restaurant, for want of a better description, where you can see the allergen information at a dish level. You know, in some restaurants they may have kind of a general statement that our kitchen handles nuts, but for example, if they're able to break that down granularly by dish, that's a great signal. And if you can see the allergen information across all of the different channels, again, so delivery, you know, website, etc., that's another great signal, because you can see that the restaurant operator has thought about the various ways they communicate with the customer. You know, clearly engagement with the team itself on the ground and you know, how they communicate both the processes and in terms of how they manage allergies on site is really important. And then the final signal that consumers should certainly look out for is just how the allergen information changes over time on a menu. And I suppose in particular with seasonal specials, you know, if they're accompanied by allergen information, they clearly, you know, it's clearly a kind of a live process, because in any restaurant, you know, there's substitutions that come in the back door every day. Something mightn't be available, so things have to change and move. And, you know, staying on top of that from an allergen perspective, is a really great signal that you can trust the menu, and you can tell your friends that you can trust the restaurant.
1: That is Stephen Nolan, CEO of Nutritix. Let's get the latest on the roads for you. Roger Brand is in the overhead door company of St. Louis Traffic Center.
2: Well, it's not bad on the highways, Megan. This traffic reports the service of I-3 broadband. Just some slowdowns right now. Northbound 270, a little slow through Doherty Ferry and north of Manchester up to Clayton Road. Eastbound 64 just sort of bogs down right through the inner belt briefly. If you're on the Illinois side, that's where we still have more delays, but it's still not that bad. Westbound 64 from about 37th Street to the 70 split is slow. Eastbound 64 back up 3rd Street onto 5570 through Exchange. And a westbound 5570 on the brakes. 255 to Black Lane in both directions are slow on 5570 right through the 111 area as well. Summer celebrations are here, and i3 Broadband keeps you connected. 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Next update at 8:30 from the Overhead Door Company of St. Louis Traffic Center.
1: Sunny to partly cloudy and pleasant today. A high of 84. Clear skies tonight with an overnight low of 68. And then tomorrow, mostly sunny, warm in the afternoon, a high of 89. Right now, we have 70 in Florissant, 68 degrees in St. Peter's, and 68 degrees as well downtown at the Arch.
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13: Well, as we continue on KMOX, Michael Calhoun with you, and storm season, when people think about adding a home generator or perhaps just putting a battery backup on the basement freezer, also more people are putting up solar panels on their homes. You can drive around and see that for yourself. But when you hook something like that up to the electric system, there are risks to keep in mind. Joining us now on KMOX is Kevin Young, the manager of electric training and a former lineman for Ameren, Illinois. Thank you so much for being with us, Kevin.
14: Thanks for having me.
13: Well, first of all, tell us why now is the time that Ameren is having this conversation.
14: Well, more customers are installing backup generators and rooftop solar systems and battery storage technologies. So it's important that we try to educate the customers to the fact that these items need to be hooked up correctly or else it can cause some potential hazards for themselves, the public, and for our line personnel.
13: Yeah, one of the dangers with this is something called backfeed. Can you explain to us what that is?
14: Sure. Backfeed occurs when electricity from a customer-owned energy source, you know, like a generator or a solar system with battery storage, flows back onto our electrical equipment or our power lines. And this can create dangerous situations if workers believe those facilities are not energized. But, of course, our Ameren crews are trained extensively to test equipment and verify conditions before beginning work.
13: What is the danger if there is backfeed or some other issue with one of these, generators on the customer side? What is the danger to Ameren line workers? What could happen?
14: Well, we are trained to operate our switching, and that's what we're used to. So, if you're energizing these lines, a line that looks perfectly de-energized can be energized at the same time. So, we train extensively on that. Again, we test and things of that nature so we're not caught off guard. But it does add an extra layer of concern because there's more and more of these systems that are being brought to bear.
13: What if there's a line down? Certainly, Ameren tries to de-energize those, but now we're talking about energy potentially coming from the other direction, right?
14: Absolutely. Yeah, if we're in a storm situation and, say, a service line is down or even a primary wire is down, if a customer is backfeeding that onto our line, that line is energized and a hazard. And there's risk there of a customer or somebody from the public, as well as the homeowner themselves, getting into that. So that is definitely a hazardous situation.
13: So if a customer is adding, you know, maybe a generator, maybe they just are looking at an appliance or the home office and they'd like to put a battery in, for instance, or solar panels, what is the correct way to do this? Can the customer do it themselves? Do they need to call a professional or is there just, you know, some guideline they need to keep in mind?
14: Our advice would be to call a certified electrician and have them come in. It's just that significant. You need to have a bona fide transfer switch and things of that nature. And just make sure that that's installed correctly for their protection, again, for our employees' protection, and for the public as well.
13: And I'd imagine that when Ameren is trying to recover from an outage, what people have at their homes or their businesses, different configurations of equipment, that means that I'm sure no two situations are exactly alike.
14: That's exactly right. It doesn't change the tenor, though, by which we operate our policies and procedures. We always look, no matter the circumstance, to make sure that it's a safe working condition for us before

0: before we proceed. So it just brings right to the forefront to make sure that we are following and committed to consistent compliance before we do our work.
1: Kevin Young is a former lineman for Ameren, Illinois. Right now, he's the manager of electric training at Ameren, and he's been helping us get caught up on all of these safety tips here on KMOX. Thank you so much for being with us this morning, Kevin.
0: I appreciate the time. Thank you so much.
2: And coming up, we're going to talk about the number of tornadoes that have hit Illinois this year. It's recorded 220 through July, the most of any state this year. Heather Zehr, AccuWeather meteorologist, will join us coming up next. 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
14: Well, just got a few slowdowns on the Missouri side right now, Megan. 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Northbound 55 through 141 headed to Merrimack Bottom, or the Merrimack River, rather. Looks a little busy in that work area. North 270 north of Manchester up toward Clayton Road's kind of busy. The ramp from south 170 onto eastbound 64 is a little backed up. And then on the Illinois side, westbound 64, from about 25th Street or approaching 25th Street to 3rd Street, you've got delays. Eastbound 64 jams getting onto 5570 due to road work. And eastbound 5570 now, we're backed up east of 203 through 111. But the westbound side now has thinned out in that area. Next update at 840 from the Overhead Door Company of St. Louis Traffic.
15: Hey, it's Jen Hatmaker. 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
2: From the Saliga Heating and Cooling Weather Desk, it looks like we're going to have sunny to partly cloudy skies today. Pleasant, a high of 84. Clear tonight with a low of 68. Right now we have sunny skies, 68 degrees downtown at the

0: March. Preliminary counts show Illinois has recorded 220 tornadoes through July 29th, the most of any state this year. AccuWeather meteorologist Heather Zayer joins me now to talk more about it. Good morning, Heather.
1: Hey, good morning. How are you today?
0: Doing well. Curious about what has triggered so many tornadoes in Illinois this year.
1: Well, it seems like looking back to the beginning of the year that we had a couple of things that kind of combined to be able to do this. Now, part of it seems to have actually been the drought and the heat that has been so common in the Southwest this year. One thing that that kind of did through the spring months that usually puts the focus of severe weather on the more typical Tornado Alley, Texas, Oklahoma, Kansas, that area, that kind of spilled over into those states. And when you have that kind of warm air in place, it really kind of prevents a lot of severe weather from occurring. And so that kind of shifted the storm track a little bit further north than usual. Fortunately for Illinois, that did mean that the severe weather was much more common across Iowa, Missouri, especially Illinois, but also Wisconsin and Indiana. So that kind of took the brunt of it this year.
0: Could we continue to see extreme weather through the rest of the summer and, you know, push those numbers in Illinois up even higher?
1: Well, that is still a possibility. Looking back to what our long-range experts were predicting back at the beginning of the season for severe weather, they were kind of focused on the idea that the worst of the severe weather season for Illinois, as well as most of Missouri, including here in St. Louis, that it would be between June and July. And so far, what we've been seeing, even through the month of July compared to what we had in June, was a big drop-off in severe weather, and we kind of expect that to continue through August. Okay. So the good news does look like it's probably past the peak. There probably will still be occasional storms, but not to that level that we saw in the spring.
0: All right, much better news. Heather, thank you so much for your time this morning.
1: You're welcome.
0: That is AccuWeather meteorologist Heather Zayer joining us this morning here on KMOX.
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0: 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Here's Bloomberg's Courtney Donahoe.
6: Gas prices are rising again, and this time Americans have less of a cushion. Earlier in the year, tax refunds helped many people absorb the hit from the higher cost at the pump. But with those checks mostly spent, drivers are now feeling the squeeze from gasoline prices back above $4 a gallon nationally. That could put pressure on consumer spending, which has been a key driver of the economy. And the plant-based milk craze seems to be cooling off. Sales of dairy-free milks have fallen by more than 5% each year for three straight years, according to data from market researcher Circana. Almond milk has been among the hardest hit, but even oat milk, which has long reigned as the coolest milk on the block, has seen momentum slow. The shift away from plant-based milks has been driven by consumers looking for simpler diets with fewer ingredients. Courtney Donahoe, Bloomberg Radio.
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6: 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Here's what's happening. Michigan has joined Minnesota in reporting cyber attacks on water systems. An official there says all are operating safely. President Donald Trump has announced new talks to wind down the war in Iran starting Monday. He said he's holding off on massive strikes at the urging of Gulf allies. And Acting Attorney General Todd Blanche has issued a formal order terminating President Donald Trump's $1.8 billion anti-weaponization fund. Roger Brand is in the overhead door company of St. Louis Traffic Center. How do the roads look, Roger?
7: Well, pretty good for most folks, Megan. This traffic report serves the Chesterfield Fence and Deck, but we do have an incident out west on eastbound 70. I can't tell if it's a stall or a crash, but it was in a traffic lane a moment ago. Eastbound 70, just before you get to 64. Eastbound 70 is slow east of Wentzville Parkway up to that scene. Northbound 270, a little busy around the Clayton Road overpass. Eastbound 64, a little slow at the Interbelt. Olive at 141, we have an injury crash. Illinois side, there's still some slow traffic. Westbound 64, Ball Avenue to the 70 split, and eastbound 5570, a pretty solid jam from 203 most of the way through 111. 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I'm Roger Brand and the Overhead Door Company of St. Louis Traffic Center.
6: Thank you, Roger. It's going to be a nice day, a little warm, sunny to partly cloudy, a high of 84. Clear tonight, a low of 68, and then mostly sunny, warm in the afternoon, a high of 89. Right now we have sunshine, 69 degrees downtown at the Arch. 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I'm Megan Lynch. The Missouri primary is tomorrow. Voters across the state preparing to make important decisions that could shape Missouri for years to come. MissouriNet's Bill Pollack spoke with reporter Matt Pilger and Missouri Independent Deputy Editor Rudy Keller about the issues, races, and ballot measures voters need to know about before heading to the polls.
8: We've seen tens of millions of dollars spent in the final days, Rudy, before this election. For someone who's just trying to decide how to vote, what does all that money tell us about what's really at stake?
9: Well, there are several things at stake. One is, for example, Governor Kehoe's ability to lead the state where he wants it to go. Amendment 5, the income tax measure, was his top priority for the year. And not only is that on the ballot, there are several Republican legislators who voted against it, and there's a couple of PACs that are spending to defeat them as they seek re-election or elevation to the state Senate.
8: Matt, you've been talking with voters and election officials. Are these statewide ballot measures giving people a reason to vote this year, or are most focused on their local races that they'll see on their ballots? What appears to be driving the increase or decrease in participation?
10: Well, I think that it's probably a combination of both of those. You know, historically, local races tend to drive turnout because voters personally know the candidates, or, you know, they're aware of the issues that are going to directly impact their communities. But, you know, this year, Amendment 4 and especially Amendment 5 have generated a level of statewide discussion and a lot of discussion that we don't normally see in an August primary. So when you're talking about potential changes to the initiative petition process or even the future of Missouri's income tax, those are issues that can motivate voters who might otherwise sit out a primary election. And, you know, election leaders are reporting stronger early voting numbers. And I think these statewide ballot measures are certainly part of that reason.
8: Yeah, you had mentioned that about the early voting. What are the biggest differences between those high turnout and low turnout areas, Matt?
10: Well, had a discussion with Secretary of State Denny Hoskins last week, and he says early voting is running ahead of previous August primaries and projects about 32% statewide turnout. You know, what I'm hearing from other election authorities that the big factor is simply that voters are becoming more familiar kind of with Missouri's two-week no-excuse absentee voting period. And also there's, you know, some contested races, uncontested races, but every election cycle, more people seem to be taking advantage of the convenience of the early voting. And beyond that, there's some very competitive races around the state, 4 statewide constitutional amendments on the ballot. And when voters feel like their vote could have a real impact, whether it's on a local race or a statewide issue, participation generally increases.
8: So, Rudy, you'd mentioned about some of these races, and there's some different names that people might be seeing on the ballot. And just talk about the impact in those specific areas and then how this primary can affect us, even if we're not living in one of those areas.
9: Well, one thing, it'll set the tone for the state Senate. For example, in the northeast of Missouri, there's a race to replace this outgoing state Senate President Pro Tem Cindy O'Loughlin. And there is a candidate who is very much wants to be a disruptor, wants to challenge the Republicans and the programs that they've been having in Jefferson City. There is a, you know, Cindy O'Loughlin has, and that man's name is Dusty Blue. Cindy O'Loughlin has endorsed State Representative Ed Lewis of Moberly. And then State Representative Greg Sharp of Northeast Missouri is running in that district. And he was one of the 4 members of the House who voted against the legislation that became Amendment 5. So he is one of the candidates being targeted by something called the Republican Accountability Project. So, and then you go down to Southwest Missouri, and there is a woman named Lori Rook. She's an attorney in Springfield, and she's got a PAC that's called Firebrand PAC. So that kind of tells you what her point of view is and what she intends to do. And she's trying to defeat the state senator Curtis Trent, who wants to be the Senate Republican majority leader. And he has spent $500,000 through a PAC called 417 PAC, attacking Lori Rooks. So these are among the 11 primaries for state Senate we'll be watching, and it will set the tone and it'll set the agenda for the state Senate in the coming year.
8: 11 primaries, is that a big number?
9: It is.
8: Yeah.
9: There are 17 state Senate races on the ballot. There will be 11 new members of the Senate. The 11 new members in the primaries don't necessarily line up, but those, you know, 11 primaries where hundreds of thousands of dollars is being spent, both in Democratic and Republican leaning districts, is something that these races

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9: I'm Megan Lynch. Thanks for joining me this morning for Total Information AM. It's time for our weekly visit with KMOX media expert, author, and public speaker Julie Smith. One of the things that I love that Julie brings us every once in a while is lists of new terms for our digital lives. So, Julie, what did you bring us today?
10: New terms you didn't know, right?
9: Or need.
10: Or need, definitely. Well, my two favorite are at the top of the list, infogestion and infobesity. It's the feeling that we get from consuming way too much information and we don't even know how to process all of it. So I know that many of us suffer from infogestion and infobesity. But there's also a term called data poisoning. And what that is when you willingly feed false information into a large language model so that it will train itself on false information. So it's like the equivalent of printing a textbook full of inaccurate information.
9: That almost sounds criminal.
10: Right. Well, I think it can be in many cases. So that's data poisoning. Then there's also one called ambient awareness. And that's when you feel like you know somebody because you follow them on Facebook. Like you feel like you know about their vacation and their kids and things like that, but you really don't know them very well. It's when you mistake being familiar with someone for a friendship.
9: Ooh.
10: Yeah.
9: Yeah, I can kind of see that.
10: Yeah, where you feel like you know somebody, but you really don't. It's creepy in a way, actually, when you really think about it. Here's my new favorite. It's called fubbing, and it's spelled P-H. Why it's spelled P-H-U-B-B-I-N-G, I don't know. I don't ask questions. But when you're fubbing, you are in a room with someone, but you're on your phone. So
9: are you texting them, or you're just...
10: No, you're basically saying... You are not as interesting to me as what is on my phone right now. So you could be texting someone else. You could be scrolling. It's just ignoring the person that you're with physically in favor of your phone.
9: I may have purposely fubbed.
10: Well, we can talk about that later. I see fubbing all the time. All the time. Especially like before class starts. They're all fubbing. They're not talking to each other at all, even though they're all in the same room physically, which is interesting.

0: interesting.
1: Now, I do remember a situation. This was some years ago when my kids were younger. And it was this guy who went viral because he was accusing parents at the playground of fubbing, basically. Mm-hmm. Like, you've taken your kids out. You're not paying attention to them. They're playing on the playground and you've got your head in your phone.
0: Mm-hmm.
1: And that guy took severe backlash from parents who were like,
0: Fubbers.
1: It's the only break we get.
0: Okay,
1: so that's another way of looking at fubbing.
0: I can get that. Yeah, I see that. That's true. Until the kid falls and breaks his leg and
1: right.
0: You're too busy on TikTok to look up. Another term is called synthetic consensus. This is the idea that everyone agrees with something. Everyone is on the same page about something. But that's not necessarily true because of AI and bots, and AI slop can manufacture the illusion that everyone thinks and feels a certain way when that's really not true, which leads to something called the spiral of silence, or also called pluralistic ignorance, meaning you're not going to say what you really think about an issue because you are under the impression, falsely, that everyone disagrees with you.
1: Because this post got 500 likes, but you don't know how many of them are actually bots.
0: Right, right. Or, you know what, I'm not going to bring this up at this dinner party because I think everybody disagrees with me. We self-censor, but we're self-censoring based on what could possibly be false impressions. And then, this one makes a lot of sense. It's called retention editing, and it's editing a clip specifically to keep people's attention. And, you know, we all have really short attention spans, right? So every clip now, every video has constant zooms in, zooms out, lots of jump cuts, lots of captions, lots of jolts, anything to keep our eyes on the screen. And I see this all the time, retention editing. And I think that's why it's really hard for people to just sit and read a novel, because there's no jump cuts, there's no zooming, there's no jolts or anything to make us visually intrigued.
1: I would say, though, that is an old technique in some respects.
0: Mm-hmm.
1: It's just it's done in a briefer or more brief period of time than it used to be. I mean, we use sound in radio all the time to grab attention.
0: Well, sure.
1: Natural sound, 3-second sound bite of someone to get your attention, to
0: as
1: get you
0: hook.
1: Into the rest of the story.
0: But think visually. 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Besides the anchor, whoever's talking, you've got the trail at the bottom that's constantly moving. You've got the Dow Jones Index in the corner. You've got the logo of the news station twirling in the background. That's retention editing. It's visually changing and interesting, so it keeps us watching.
1: It's no wonder our nervous systems can't calm down.
0: It's because we have infogestion and infobesity. Yeah. So who knows what the next new media terms are going to be?
1: All right. Thank you, Julie.
0: You bet.
1: That is KMOX media expert Julie Smith joining us this morning here on KMOX.
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5: Well, they cleared the incident we had, Megan, eastbound 70 at 64. 70 is just a little busy at Wentzville Parkway. We also have a little slow traffic on eastbound 44 coming down the hill between Antrim and 141. Not bad. Roadwork delays on the Illinois side, eastbound 5570. Still pretty heavy. 203 through 111 opens up just before you get to Black Lane. I'm Roger Brand in the Overhead Door Company of St. Louis Traffic Center.
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7: It is going on 9:01. We've got sunny skies, 73 degrees in downtown St. Louis. I'm Debbie Monterey. President Trump has repeatedly threatened military action against Iran, only to pull back at the last minute. That pattern continued over the weekend. Trump said it was Gulf allies that urged him to hold off on new strikes.
8: It was going to be a massive attack. It was going to be an attack that would have been by far the biggest attack since World War II. But they've asked us not to do it. They said, please don't do it. And other their neighbors said that, too. And so we're just going to see whether or not we can make a deal.
7: Critics say Trump's approach is erratic. Some argue that military force alone may not be enough to compel Iran to back down. Polls show many Americans feel the 5-month conflict has not been worthwhile. D.C. U.S. Attorney Jeanine Pirro late on Friday dropped the charges against the former Olympian whom President Trump insists vandalized the reflecting pool. Here's ABC's White House correspondent Mary Bruce.
9: This really was a stunning reversal by the Justice Department, dropping these vandalism charges against the former Olympic rower David Hearn. U.S. Attorney Jeanine Pirro saying that Interior Department documents showed the contractor's botched job caused the damage, not Hearn, but the president is continuing to insist it was vandals that ruined his beautification project.
7: Tom Ackerman joins us with the latest news in baseball as the trading deadline nears.
10: A trade deadline at 5 o'clock today, Debbie, and already some deals going down this morning. Four-time All-Star infielder Luis Arraez has been traded from the Giants to the Phillies for a pair of prospects. The Phillies have been very active this morning. They've also picked up Mets reliever, the lefty Brooks Raley. Jose Soriano, one of the best starters on the market, goes from the Angels to the Blue Jays. No Cardinals activity yet. We'll be monitoring the Gas House Gang at noon today. And the DGS will have a 4 o'clock trade deadline special leading up to 5 o'clock pregame, the Cardinals and the Yankees.
7: All right, thanks, Tom. We could learn more today about the body recovered from the Merrimack River late Sunday afternoon. The Sullivan Fire Department reporting a person fell into the water near the boat dock at Merrimack State Park and did not resurface. The Highway Patrol says crews found the body about 90 minutes later. The Crawford County Coroner's Office is doing the autopsy. Drownings are up 80% in Missouri compared to last year. Sunday's drowning brings the number of people who have lost their lives on Missouri waterways this year to 29. Taking a look at the forecast from the Saliga Heating and Cooling Weather Desk, it's going to be sunny to partly cloudy and a high of 84 today, 68 overnight. Then tomorrow, mostly sunny, 89, 92 on Wednesday. It's 70.

0: 32 degrees right now in downtown St. Louis. 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
2: Good morning, friends. 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
1: Time now for the top of the order. The top three stories everyone will be talking about.
2: Well, for those of you that hate temp tags, well, guess what? They are going away in the state of Missouri, and those changes are coming early next year. We are going to talk to Trish Vincent with the Missouri Department of Revenue about what you need to know.
3: And Acting Attorney General Todd Blanche has terminated President Trump's $1.8 billion anti-weaponization fund. So that's kaput. And breaking news over the weekend that the reflecting pool was not damaged by vandals, but was in fact had an installation error and mistakes. Yes. We'll get the details from Andrew Egger, White House correspondent for the Bulwark.
2: I'm stunned to hear it. The Cardinals avoided a sweep in Toronto yesterday with the win. They've got the Yankees on the road tonight. That's always a fun series, but it is the trade deadline today in Major League Baseball. And as you may have heard Tom Ackerman say during the news just a few moments ago, there is a trade deadline special at 4 o'clock, because the deadline itself is actually at 5
3: today. Eastern, or so, our time.
2: 6 o'clock
3: time.
2: Eastern, okay. 5 o'clock Central time. So whatever the Cardinals are going to do, and the expectation is they're going to be active, we still got several hours between now and then, and some deals have already started to go down. And the big one happened over the weekend. I was with some friends, and we were out, and my buddy tapped me on the shoulder, and he pointed up at the TV, and it was Tarek Skubal going to the Dodgers, like the best available pitcher on the market right now.
3: Yeah.
2: And you could argue he's the best in baseball and has been for a couple of years, got a couple of Cy Young Awards. And, of course, I think we're all like, here we go. You know,
3: I'm glad he's going to the Dodgers.
2: You are?
3: Because I think they needed some help.
2: Yeah, they sure did.
3: They
2: those
3: needed
2: poor
3: some
2: Dodgers.
3: Help. Yeah.
2: So my first thought was this lockout that's going to happen next year is going to last forever. And it's
3: that's sad.
2: So, yeah, I don't know, man. It's not like that deal itself is going to lead us toward a lockout. I just think there are a bunch of owners that will point to that and go, see, we can't compete with the Dodgers. I mean, they were already going to do that.
3: So,
2: but it's just going to be another little nugget that they can use to try and get a salary cap.
3: And I get it. I don't know. And, you know, probably because I'm not so in the weeds, and maybe I'm used to a salary cap because I'm a fan of hockey and the NHL has one.
2: NBA,
3: but
2: NFL, they all do.
3: What if you made the salary cap just very, very high? What if you made it $350 million? You're not hamstringing, you know, players' salaries. And my guess is most clubs are not going to hit that $350 million mark. We get it. But it does prevent someone from becoming an unbeatable evil empire, I guess. And like I said, I'm not even one who's against dynasties. Like, I like dynasties. I think they're fun. I think you need to have someone to hate. And yes, you can buy yourself a very, very good team and maybe buy yourself a championship. I don't think it works every single year. But would you be against just a very high cap? Because doesn't that kind of help prevent the first

0: order from forming if you make it $350 million, even though, you know, the Cardinals even might not, aren't going to hit $350 million.
1: I think it's not going to, I don't think a salary cap solves the problem of teams on the lower end who refuse to try, ever.
0: And well, you'd have to have a floor, right?
1: You would.
0: Just raise the floor?
1: Yeah, but it would have to be a significantly high floor, and I don't think they're going to agree to that. So I think...
0: Why is...
1: Because, and think about this, there are a lot of teams on the lower level that are getting good revenue-sharing money. The problem to me is every team has money, and every team could, if they want to, with the exception of the Dodgers, could do a lot better than they do. I'll throw the Dodgers, the Phillies into that mix. The Mets try. They spend a lot of money, but it hasn't been working out for them. But they try, and they are investing. It's just that you've got too many teams that are getting revenue-sharing money, and on top of it are not spending that on the product on the field. That, to me, is the bigger problem in baseball. So I don't think this is going to end up, if they ever agree to a salary cap, which I don't... At this point, I don't see the players doing it. Maybe they change their mind if this lockout goes on for too long.
0: Because the Dodgers right now are at, they're over $400 million.
1: Yeah, but a lot of that is deferred. A lot of that money is deferred for years and years. In fact, it is, they've got something like $1.1 billion in money deferred going to like 2047. So Shohei Ohtani through 43, Mookie Betts through 44, Blake Snell through 2046. So they've deferred all of this money. Maybe they could rein that in a little bit. They could say, look, you can sign these big contracts, mm-hmm. but you can't defer it for 20 years. You have to start paying these guys now.
0: Right. That makes sense. So it says 2027 commitments, $422 million. 2028 commitments, $257. Are those contracts ending? Is that why that number drops so much?
1: Yeah, whatever the commitment for next season, it means that either the arbitration eligible players haven't signed yet,
0: and
1: or those free agents, those guys are becoming free agents.
0: And the luxury tax is $416 million. So just to clarify, are those two totally different numbers? Does that add up to $800 million, or does that overlap?
1: It overlaps.
0: Okay. So you're looking at this over $400 million. Meanwhile, Miami at the bottom, 30th at $75 million. I mean, right now, the Cardinals, it's a rebuild, right? So that makes sense. They're at $99
1: million. Yeah.
0: It's a rebuild. But, like, what if you made the cap, I said 350, what if you made the cap 375 and made the floor 120? Can you do something like that?
1: I mean, they can agree to whatever they want to. It's just I don't know if they would do it. But the problem to me is that you just got too many teams that never try to invest. The Pirates are a pretty good example. They had, mm-hmm. for years, like I'd say maybe 8 to 10 years, they had a really good young core, and they just never did anything to help it out. And instead of, so they've got Paul Skeens right now. And if you're a casual baseball fan, you've probably heard of him at least.
0: Yeah.
1: And that's a guy that everybody just expects is going to get traded. He's a young, very good pitcher, and everybody thinks they'll just trade him instead of paying him to stick around.
0: So as a sports fan in general, I probably represent a lot of Cardinals fans who love going to the game, but we're not Kevin Wheeler. We're not you, right? Yeah. We don't know all the ins and outs. We don't follow it. Well, you know, watching hockey, and hockey, even with a salary cap, has almost dynasties sometimes, right? The NBA.
1: NFL.
0: So why is baseball so special that it can't have a salary cap?
1: Because the players have had a pretty strong union and have not wanted one. And like,
0: are you against them then in the other leagues?
1: No, I think they're okay. I'm sort of wavering on this when it comes to baseball. For a long time, I've been anti-salary cap. Because my feeling is, hey, if a team is going to try and they want to put all their resources that they have into making their team better, let them. If everybody else wants to suck, that's their problem. Because all these other teams could invest a whole lot more on their payrolls if they want to. They just choose not to.
0: But not necessarily Dodger money, to be fair, though. They couldn't all do $400 million.
1: Well, I mean, they can't all do $400, but they could do a lot better than $70. The Marlins could do a lot better than $75 million. They could probably double that if they wanted to. They just don't want to.

0: and they could probably best that even. Because you have to think about the fact all of these teams are being are owned by really wealthy groups or individuals that could, if they wanted to invest money in their teams, they would do it. But a lot of them just choose not to. So I think the distrust is, for years, players don't know exactly how much money each of these teams makes. Now, Forbes every year puts out a list of team revenues. Well, I mean, we don't know for sure because teams will not open their books. They will not let the players know just how much money they are making. And one of their latest proposals that I think came out a week and a half ago or maybe 2 weeks. And this is a proposal from the from the owners. The proposal was a percentage of the cap is or a percentage of the revenue that they generate becomes the cap. But if they are, let's say, investing some of the money they get back into real estate, that money doesn't count as their revenue. Mm-hmm. It's like revenue after they do all that stuff. And a lot of what these teams are doing is they're buying up land or they're building properties and they're using baseball money to do it. And then they're saying, well, we don't have money for payroll. Those are real estate ventures. That has nothing to do with baseball.
1: I guess.
0: Which there's just a lot of distrust, and I don't blame the players for distrusting owners.
1: I get it. But I'm also just not buying that this is the best way to go, that the other three leagues are wrong, that the MLB Players Union is so strong and so right that they don't want a salary cap when they are the only major league of the major sports leagues to not have a cap and floor system. And it seems like a lot of the complaints about baseball have to do with not having a floor. And a lot of the complaints have to do with not having a cap. Like, I feel like maybe this isn't working so well. If the union is so strong that this is what they want, well, it's also hurting the teams on the bottom, and it's benefiting a very small handful of teams on the top who can spend, like the Dodgers and the Blue Jays and the Mets, and it's benefiting them. But most of the teams that are languishing in the bottom are being hurt by this system by not having a cap and floor.
0: Well, see, that's where the distrust is, because the players believe those bottom feeder teams could invest a whole lot more if they wanted to. They just choose not to because their owners don't want to. And they want to pay as little as possible to the players.
1: Yeah, I don't know. I feel like, again, as an outsider, a high cap, high floor works for me.
0: Yeah, and it does for a lot of people. I'm just not sure it's the right fix. And it's unfortunate. I don't know if they're going to come to any kind of conclusion anytime soon, but I do think we are in for a lockout, maybe a lengthy one. Mm. We'll see if anything changes over the next few months. But again, the players are being locked out in December, barring some kind of deal happening. And then who knows how many games we'll miss in 2027, which would be really unfortunate because the game itself is doing really well. Yeah. Attendance is up. Revenues are up. And again, that's part of the reason players are not trustful of ownership, because they see that. They see the revenues going up. They see people showing up to ball games. They see people watching on TV, and they think, hey, you're not going to cut us out. So we'll see what happens. Chris and Amy on KMOX. We're going to talk to Trish Vincent at 9:30 from the Department of Revenue about that temp tag system and how it's going away and what you need to know about it. That's all coming up on KMOX.
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7: 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Ellman has fought for smart growth and moratoriums on apartments and data centers. Ellman doubled our parks, increased our conservation land, and helped create 50,000 new jobs. Ellman has built hundreds of miles of new roads. Ellman prioritized law enforcement and put officers in schools, making our county safest in the region. And Steve Ellman eliminated the county's real and now personal property taxes. While Steve Ellman leads, Bill Igel misleads. Igel promised to cut your property taxes for 8 years, but never did. Instead, he didn't pay his own taxes. Igel was rebuked by President Trump's lawyer for misleading and scamming donors to pay for his campaigns. Igel said he's against data centers, but he never voted to regulate data center abuses, but did vote to give tax dollars to benefit the company behind the St. Charles Data Center.
11: Paid for by the committee to elect Steve Ellman, Michael Sommer Jr., treasurer.
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14: The pitch on the way. A swing and a ground ball slowly hit up the middle. Mason Wynn has it, throws quickly, got him! That's a Redbird winner. As the Cardinals salvage a game in the three-game series here in Toronto.
0: Yeah, thankfully they got that game because it was a brutal July.
1: Yeah.
0: For the Cardinals, they avoid getting swept in Toronto. They will play the Yankees tonight. We were just talking about the trade deadline. Tom Ackerman will have hourly updates, what's going on, and if anything breaks, he's going to pop right in the studio and we're going to talk about it. So there are a lot of players the Cardinals have on the market that might be gone before the day is over. Probably the biggest name is Dustin May, or the one most likely to be traded because there are a lot of teams that need pitching, and the Cardinals are, you know, probably not in position where they have to hang on to him.
1: Heard some interest in Nars Lootbar.
0: Yeah, Nars Bar. He's on the trade block as well. Maybe him, Ryan Stanek. There are a lot of names.
1: Okay, so you mentioned how bad July was, and the St. Louis Post-Dispatch put on their Instagram a graphic of how bad July was for the Cardinals. As they note, the Cardinals will want to wash the month of July from their minds, but it will live on in history. Offensively, the month will go down as one of the worst months of July in franchise history. Here's one of the stats. The Cardinals' 216 July batting average is the club's worst in the live ball era. That's since 1920. Only once before have the Cardinals hit below 230. That was in 1988 when they hit 219. So, worst July batting average.
0: Yikes!
1: Their 285 July on base percentage is the second worst July in team history, trailing only that 1988 team when it was 270. Their 201 hits are fifth worst all time. Interestingly, the worst July for hits came last year when St. Louis hit just 183. Kind of surprised by this. This year's been so much more fun until recently that I'm a little surprised, but I guess that recently is July.
0: Yeah.
1: The Cardinals' 305 total bases ranks eighth worst for a July in team history. And by win percentage, 10 and 18, that's their record. 357 is their winning percentage, is the Cardinals' eighth worst July of all time.
0: So what's interesting about this is the Cardinals were bad in July last year, too. If you remember, mm-hmm. they started the month of July with a record of 47-39. So things looked pretty good. And July, they just were terrible.
1: Mm-hmm.
0: 8-16 the month of. So there's something about July.
1: Yeah.
0: So next year, well, there may not be a season until July. Oh. But that's what happened to them. 2 years in a row, they got to July, and then everything just fell apart.
1: I will say on the pitching side, with 9 losses by their relievers, that is the most losses in July by relievers in team history. So that's rough. It's rough. I will say it's been more fun this year.
0: Yeah, here's why it's more fun. Here's why the Cardinals are more fun. It's not because the results are any better. It's because everything feels like a corner has turned in the history of the franchise. And what I mean is that they've got a new group of people. Some of the same people are still around, but there's a new guy in charge of the front office. There is a new direction. They have done a lot to make the minor league system better. They've invested in infrastructure. They've acquired good players. So their system is in good shape when it was really bad for a while. So it feels like now there's a direction and there's an actual future for the Cardinals. That's why everything feels different. Last year, it just kind of felt like more of the same, and it's getting worse.
1: Yeah.
0: And it's like, there's no end in sight here. When are we going to be good again? When is this team going to be a playoff team again? So even if the results in July this year are bad, I think everything, the vibe is different overall. So
1: there you go.
0: By the way, Brian is watching on YouTube and says the Players Association will not agree to a salary cap regardless of the number. Owners should share the media revenue equally. You should read Lords of the Realm. It's a book. And OK, yes, I agree with you that one thing that could really help out a lot, but it will never happen. Or maybe I shouldn't say never. Maybe it does happen that all of the TV revenue around baseball, like in the NFL, is shared. So it's not like the Patriots get more TV money than the Chiefs do. Everybody gets the same thing. So if they went that direction, I think that would make a big difference. Share the TV money and then you even the playing field a lot, because the Dodgers get a huge TV contract. That's where most of their money comes from.
1: Yeah.
0: All right. We will talk to Trish Vincent from the Missouri Department of Revenue when we come back, and we will talk about the new system that's going to happen. Temp tags are done. No more temp tags in Missouri starting early next year. We will talk to her about that, what you need to know. That is happening when we come back on KMOX. And, hey, if you think you know who's going to hit a home run tonight, think about the Cardinals and Yankees. They are in New York. They're in the Bronx, and FanDuel is giving you a free chance to call your shot with Daily Dingers. 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
7: 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The Missouri primary election happens this Tuesday. 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
1: Beautiful morning outside Studio B, 74 degrees, sunny to partly cloudy, and AccuWeather says delightful. It's the nicest day of the week. High 85 tonight, clear with a low of 64.
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1: Welcome back, Chris Ranji. Amy Mark scores with you. And I think listeners of KMOX Ranj will know that we've had a lot of conversations going back all the way to Charlie Brennan about temp tags.
0: Oh, you guys love temp tags.
1: Charlie,
0: favorite thing.
1: That was our favorite thing in the whole wide world. And the thing is, the Missouri process is going to be looking at a change soon. So there is a new fusion process that will allow dealership customers to pay state sales tax at the time of purchase and not have to do the two trip to buy your car and then go back and pay the sales tax, which I'm very excited about because, as I've always said, why cry twice when you can only cry once writing that check? And joining us now with more information about this fusion process is Trish Vincent, Director of the Missouri Department of Revenue. Trish, thank you so much for joining us.
25: Well, happy to be with you all this morning. It's exciting to talk about fusion.
1: It is. Like I said, it hurts to write a check, and why cry twice? Like I said, when you could just get it done with, just write the check all at once. So what is the new fusion process coming to Missouri, and when will it hit the state?
25: Well, the part you're talking about is on the motor vehicle side. It'll be on cars and trucks, and we hope that we are going to be rolling that out mid-February. And you're absolutely correct, Amy. So whenever you go in to buy your vehicle, as long as you have car insurance and as long as you paid your personal property tax, it's going to be a one-stop shop for those customers because they'll collect the sales tax, the dealer will. And when you leave there, the other good part about this, temporary tags go away. I'm sure you see a lot of those in St. Louis. So instead of a temporary tag, you're going to get, it's still going to be a paper plate at first, but it's going to be, we're going to seven digits, and it will have the actual plate number that we're going to make that plate and then mail it to you in the mail. So you should probably have it within 10 days. So that's an exciting part of this too, because if you see a temp tag today, that usually means that somebody has not written that check. They haven't paid their personal property tax. And that means tax to the state, but it also means tax to the local jurisdictions out there. So there's a lot of great things coming on board with Fusion in February of 27.
0: And so this was signed into law by the governor last summer, correct?
25: Actually, it's a number of years ago because we actually rolled out the driver's license side of Fusion in November of 24 before I got here. So this is the the second part. Fusion is 50 unique systems in one nexus. We have a lot of systems that are on the mainframe and they're old and we're trying to get off of that. So this was signed a number of years ago and we have been working feverishly on the motor vehicle side of it.
0: So my understanding is a lot of people who had the temporary tags well past expiration, it was cheaper for them to pay fines in the form of tickets than it was to pay for property tax. So this eliminates all of that, correct? And you will not be able to purchase a car unless you can do this?
25: Well, if you have not paid your personal property tax and you're at a dealership buying a vehicle, they will give you a 15-day interim permit. But we're going to track those. Right now, we can't really track the temporary tags because of our system. But we're going to be tracking those. And those folks that have not paid the personal property will have to go into a license office to complete their transaction. But we're going to have a little bit of enforcement on the back end of that. So, but you know, a lot of people today, when they go in to buy a car, many of them actually finance the sales tax part of it. So, if they do that today, then the dealership usually gives them a check that they can go to the local license office and pay their sales tax. So, we are going to track those 15-day ones. And of course, there's the purchase from person to person. You know, if you buy a car from your neighbor, those folks will still go to a license office and they are collecting sales tax today.
1: And so just to be clear, the Fusion process that starts in February of 2027, that is not just an option. Like, that's the only way people will buy cars is that they will pay for the sales tax.
0: It's a requirement now.
1: In that moment versus, oh, no, I'm going to wait and do it the old way.
25: That's absolutely correct. That's absolutely correct. So the dealers, we're talking, we have about 6,000 dealers across the state. We have been talking with them for months and we're going to continue to do that. We will be training every 2 weeks we have a WebEx with dealers across the state. And so they're preparing for this. And so it's very exciting. It's very exciting for our customers. And, you know, I know, Amy, you were talking about, oh, great, I don't have to do two visits. You're absolutely correct. And I think that's what a lot of people are going to really love about this, because they can just go to the dealership and take care of it all at one place.
0: I guess I'm a little confused by how it used to be. So you could purchase a car, but you didn't have to pay the sales tax when you bought the car?
25: Not at the dealer.
0: That doesn't make
1: like
0: any
1: sense. Like, I had to go to the...
0: How was that make
1: I had to pay
0: sense?
1: Like a couple $1,000 or whatever it is. Yeah.
0: What are y'all doing in Missouri?
1: He's from Illinois. And I know Illinois is... Because I remember Carol Daniel was talking about, you buy
0: that
1: your
0: makes
1: car,
0: no sense.
1: You pay it all at once.
0: When do you purchase anything and then pay the sales tax later?
25: Well, again, that was our law here in Missouri, and we're fixing that with this system, Chris. So now you can buy your car right here in Missouri.
1: Don't take that from him. He's very hard on us.
0: Yeah. Get it together, Missouri.
1: Well, there
0: you
1: go.
0: Thank you for finally doing it.
1: Well, it's interesting because, like you said, the Fusion process will consolidate dealer transactions, title processing, notice of sales tax collection, and other services into a single statewide system, because all of that was broken up into a ton of different systems and programs.
25: That's absolutely correct. Ooh. And for the dealers, the notice of sale, like, they have to report that every month. Okay, we can see that now with the Fusion system. So it's going to be some time saving on our dealers. They're going to see all these reports, and they're going to, you know, they're going to be able to have reports in the system that we can see. So it is really an improvement in technology, and that's what technology is supposed to do. There's going to be a lot of checks and balances, and eventually we're hopeful that we can put together your driver's license and your vehicles that you own. And so if you come in to renew your driver's license, we might say, hey, I noticed you've got plates that are due next month. Would you like to go ahead and renew those now? So, you know, it's going to be great for our customers and a lot better customer service. And there's going to be a lot of checks and balances. We can actually check insurance today, real time. And so that's another thing that we're going to be doing with the Fusion system, that we can check to make sure that people have car insurance. insurance. If you've ever been in a wreck with an uninsured motorist, not fun. So there's lots of perks with our new system.
1: That's awesome. I love the fact that they could say, hey, you're going to need to renew your plates in a month. Do you want to do that now? Because the multiple trips to the DMV, I mean, we all know, we all hate it, right? Like, it's just, you just like dread it. We probably have more dread even than it's worth. But, you know, being able to consolidate those processes, like I remember when I got my driver's license renewed last time,

0: just, you know, making sure, oh, we can update your voter registration. And even having that done on the spot was really nice. I do want to go back to something you said, though, about how people can finance the sales tax. So if someone's getting nervous, like, oh, my gosh, I got to write a check for the car and the sales tax all at once, they, a lot of dealerships will be able to work the sales tax price into the payment plan. And then the dealership cuts you a check to pay the sales tax. Is that correct?
1: No. That's okay. What happens today.
0: Okay.
1: But in the Fusion system, you know, and it's up to the dealership whether, and your finances too, because obviously if you want your car payment to be X, you want to make sure you stay within that particular window of the amount of money you borrow. But there are people that do roll their sales tax into their loans. And if they do that today, not the Fusion system, then the dealer would give you a check because you're financing it. Do you understand what I mean, Amy?
0: Yeah.
1: And then you take that to the DMV. But once Fusion rolls out for the cars, then they'll collect everything right there, and then we'll go in and get the money from the dealers on a regular basis. So you won't have to do anything different. If you either pay the dealer with a check for the sales tax, and then you finance the rest of the car, or you pay cash for the car if you're one of those lucky people, and cash for the sales tax, and they'll collect it all at the dealership.
2: Trish Vincent with the Missouri Department of Revenue. And I think you touched on it briefly at the top, but maybe not. If there is a sale from person to person, like they don't go through a dealership, don't sell their car to a, you know, the car they have to a third party and then have that third party sell it, what happens then? What if you just sell your car to your neighbor?
1: So then you'll have to give them a notice of sale like you do today. Then those folks will go to a license office, and just like they do today. And when they go in, they will pay the sales tax again as they do today. There won't be any temp tags in the license offices either. There, once Fusion rolls out, they'll get a paper plate. They'll get their 7-digit license number. It will be good for 30 days, but if any law enforcement pulls up that number on that interim plate, they'll know who owns it. It won't be like these temp tags that, you know, are out there that have expired or whatever. That will be the actual license plate that the corrections folks will make for us, and that will get to you in the mail.
2: So as we say goodbye here, what will end up being the tax impact for the state in terms of revenue and what Missouri expects to recoup from all of this?
1: Well, we won't have those temp tags out there, so I really do not have the exact figures, but it is thousands and thousands of dollars that we are not collecting in state taxes because those temp tags are out there. Now, we eventually, you know, catch up with those folks, but there is delay, and there won't be any more delay. So we'll be getting more money into the bank for our roads because, you know, this money we collect goes to highways. And then your local communities will be getting that money much quicker as well. So it is a positive across the board for all of us.
2: So the full implementation, February of next year, this will all go into effect. Trish Vincent, Director of the Missouri Department of Revenue, we appreciate your time today. Thank you for talking with us.
1: Thanks, Chris and Amy. Have a great day.
2: So we've streamlined the process.
0: Yes. Now I only have to cry once.
2: Then why do you do it all day?
0: Cry?
2: You cry. Oh, you're a big crier. Town crier.
0: It's my go-to emotion.
2: It is. It's the Chris and Amy show on KMOX.
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8: 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Now, did you see this with Chris and Amy?
9: All right. I'm not a fan of Sam Altman of OpenAI and St. Louis, you know, St. Louis native who's ruining the world. He tweeted a few days ago about a new case or a new use of ChatGPT that he heard that he thought was really cool. And he's getting roasted for it. So here's what he sent out. Cool use case of ChatGPT work I heard last night. Connect your family's calendars and explain your kids' interests. Every morning for the drive to school, have it make a podcast that talks about one kid's soccer game that afternoon, one kid's upcoming birthday, some news, etc. And people are blasting him like, or you could just talk to your kids. And there's memes going around of, you know, the sad Kermit the Frog looking out the window and it says, your kids just waiting for you to talk to them. And it's, to me, I'm like, yes, what a weird, disconnected use of ChatGPT. Sometimes I feel like Sam Altman is almost pathologically disconnected from reality, that this is not how people live. And not talking to your kids and having the computer spit out a podcast about the kid's birthday instead of talking to them is pretty weird. Now, granted, they weren't all detractors, obviously. There were some people who said, oh, this is a great idea.
10: But those people are stupid.
9: Like, why don't you talk to your...
10: It's a stupid idea.
9: It's your kid's birthday. Talk to your kid about their birthday. And yeah, and so, again, the comments that are exploding and the ones that are getting more likes are the ones that are just pointing out how bizarre this is. This isn't how families function.
10: We are...
9: Like, you plug in your family's calendar, you get in the car, and you let the computer talk instead of interacting and talking and joking and laughing and singing as a family. Bro, Sam Altman, touch grass.
10: These people, man, they are just completely... I don't think they know what it's like to have real human emotions anymore.
9: I think you're right. I'm not even joking. I do think there are... There are psychological phenomena that happen. Like, maybe you're not born with a certain disorder, but you can have, like, acquired narcissism or whatever it may be. I think guys like, I mean, again, this is me projecting onto Mark Zuckerberg and Sam Altman, but they just feel soulless. They don't feel...

0: feel human. And when they talk and you see them interview, they don't seem like they're interacting.
1: Well, they were awkward before, and now they have a lot of money, so people pay attention to them, and then you see their awkwardness. That's what it is.
0: Well, but I don't want to just ascribe just awkwardness, because it almost feels more nefarious now, the way these guys are using their creations.
1: Yeah. I don't think they think it is.
0: No.
1: Did you see that Shaq Diesel was... Shaq Diesel. Come on, DJ Diesel? Shaq?
0: Is he
1: Shaquille O'Neal?
0: Vin
1: you ever
0: Diesel?
1: Heard of Shaquille O'Neal?
0: Yeah.
1: Yeah. For the love of God, Amy.
0: Well, I've never heard him called Shaq
1: Diesel.
0: Well,
1: he's a DJ.
0: He's just Shaq.
1: He was at Ballpark Village performing over the weekend. Yeah. I didn't know he was coming here.
0: Well, if I would have known, I would have gone to see Shaq.
1: Well, he also did... A couple of years ago, he DJed at one of the Mardi Gras tents.
0: Really?
1: Yeah. I think he's come here a few times.
0: I sat a few rows behind Shaq one time at the baseball game.
1: How'd that go?
0: Well, I did not have a great view of the field.
1: You didn't see much, did you?
0: Yeah.
1: That was like the Mission Impossible movie I went to see a couple of years ago. And it was one of the older theaters, so the seats were sort of on the level. And there was a giant guy right in front of me. And I did not stay. I left the movie early. I never do that.
0: Oh, wow.
1: And I did. The Giants suspended Harrison Bader. Remember I told you the story last week? Well, he hurt himself. He was already injured, but he re-aggravated his injury by drunkenly riding a Lime scooter into the back of a fire truck, which then ran over his foot.
0: Jeez.
1: I don't know how that happens. So he's been suspended by the Giants as a result. I did not see this before, but apparently he's done that before. Back in college, he also rode a scooter into the back of a truck while drunk.
0: Oh my gosh.
1: And they suspended him 19 games back then. What is with this dude in scooters?
0: He was drunk for sure on this most recent one.
1: Oh, you would have to be.
0: Or blind, like my one friend.
1: He's not blind. He catches baseballs in an outfield for a living.
0: Okay, well, yeah, that's
1: ridiculous.
0: Being dumb. I mean, I will say, if you have a career that makes you millions of dollars and it's only going to last so many years, maybe you should save the backcountry skiing and the scootering, you know, until after your career is over.
1: Don't be doing this now.
0: So a lot of contracts have provisions written in that
1: you can't have a motorcycle.
0: And you can't go skiing.
1: Yeah. When we come back on KMOX, Amy Marks Kors will tell you why you shouldn't have kids.
0: No.
1: That's next.
0: That's not.
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4: Breaking news. Missouri will vote on Amendment 4 this August. Right now, a ballot measure passes in Missouri if it gets a majority of votes statewide. Amendment 4 would permanently end that. If Amendment 4 passes, it would rewrite the Missouri Constitution. So instead of using the total statewide vote to decide if something is approved, a measure would need to win a majority of votes separately in each of Missouri's 8 congressional districts in order to pass. So one district could veto the will of most Missourians. 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Protect Majority Rule. 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
6: It is 10 o'clock. We've got sunshine, 76 degrees in downtown St. Louis. I'm Debbie Monterey. Illinois led the nation through the end of July with tornadoes, 220 recorded through the end of last month. AccuWeather meteorologist Heather Zaire tells KMOX the summer of 2026 hasn't been nearly as turbulent as the previous season.
7: It's probably past the peak. There probably will still be occasional storms, but not to that level that we saw in the spring.
6: President Trump saying he called off a massive attack and that a deal with Iran is imminent. Here's ABC's Mary Bruce.
8: In a familiar pattern, President Trump this morning backing down from his latest threat to launch massive strikes against Iran, claiming again to be on the verge of a breakthrough, saying he hit pause on strikes scheduled for Sunday evening at the request of Iran and Middle East allies.
6: Microsoft issuing a security warning about hotel Wi-Fi. The company says Russian hackers are using phony sign-in pages to break into your accounts.
9: In a new alert, Microsoft is warning that it identified widespread compromise of Wi-Fi networks at hospitality-related organizations. Russian-backed hackers will use hotel Wi-Fi networks to target travelers. The hackers create these fake pages that look like real Microsoft 365 logins. Then they'll steal your credentials or send malware.
6: That's ABC's Elizabeth Schulze reporting. A fight inside a McDonald's restroom led to a shooting Sunday night in St. Louis County. St. John police say it happened about 10:30 at the McDonald's on St. Charles Rock Road and Brown Road. They say the male victim was wounded by at least one bullet. One person has been detained. Charges are pending. A welcome sound Sunday night to those in the Belleville area.
10: The racetrack was, you could hear the cars roaring blocks and miles away, and people who've been here back in the days racing had family members they came out to remember. It was awesome.
6: St. Clair County EMA Director Herb Simmons says the grand reopening of the Belle Claire Speedway coincided with the relaunch of Fair St. Clair. Simmons adds there were no reports of any disturbances during the 4 days of the fair. Time to check in with Sports Director Tom Ackerman.
11: Debbie, no major movement yet for the Cardinals. This trade deadline at 5 o'clock Central Time. The two biggest moves this morning, the Phillies acquiring four-time All-Star infielder Luis Arraez from the Giants and Jose Soriano, the starter, going from the Angels to the Blue Jays. The Cardinals are in New York. They play the Yankees tonight at 6:05. We'll have a trade deadline special at 4 o'clock during the Dave Glover Show. At noon today, the Gas House Gang will cover the trade deadline updates as they happen. I'm Tom Ackerman, KMOX Sports.
12: Mostly sunny and pleasant this afternoon, high 84, then clear tonight, low 68. Mostly sunny tomorrow and warmer, the high near 90. For Wednesday, times of sun and clouds, rather hot and humid, high 92. From the Saliga Heating and Cooling Weather Desk, I'm AccuWeather meteorologist Joe Lundberg on 104.1 FM KMOX.
6: It is sunny and 76 degrees downtown. I'm Debbie Monterey, KMOX News.
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0: realize that this conversation we're about to have about babies, I'm having it with like the worst person in history to have this conversation with. That would be you.
1: Me?
0: Yeah.
1: Why? What did I do?
0: Well, you're just kind of the worst when it comes to these conversations.
1: Why?
0: I don't know. I feel like you're going to be obnoxious because you already were. Because you said I'm against having kids. It's not true.
1: Oh, you? Yeah, you did.
0: Yeah, no.
1: When we were in the office, you said, you know what? These kids, I hate them. Let's do it. Let's talk about this today.
0: This is why he's the worst person. But no, here's the thing. Because I love...
1: Hope there are no babies listening.
0: If you are a baby and you're listening...
1: This will be one of those core traumatic experiences that they never get over. Hearing this segment.
0: The babies are going to blow up the text line.
1: I remember when I was in the car.
0: So anyway, this is going well. No, but I love big families. Always thought I would have a big family. Obviously, I stayed involved in the homeschool community, so I'm pro big family. We had four kids in our family. Like, I grew up, you know, there are four of us, and we were the small family, you know, comparatively speaking. However, you know, no kids, as it turned out for me, but a lot of the circles that I'm in right now, everyone's having babies. Like, they're either pregnant or they've just had their first kid, and there's just babies everywhere. And again, then there's me. And, you know, I really do kind of run my own calendar. There's work. And, you know, but when you're single and it's just you, you know, you're not checking in with, especially if you're single, you know, you're not checking in with a spouse. You don't have any kids. You kind of run your own calendar. So surrounded by all of these people having kids, I saw on Instagram a woman who is single and without kids. And she said, you know, I heard someone over, you know, I heard someone talking about single people and how really they get to make their own calendars and how life must be great. But you know what? I've got to work and I got to keep my house clean and do all of these things. It's not that easy being single. And while I understand that everybody has challenges in life, a lot of people with kids have to work and keep the house clean and do all these other things. And it is harder when you've got one, two, three, or four or more little humans depending on you. So this lady, she had some support online, but I think it kind of didn't go that well because she was saying, you know, my life is just as hard as someone with kids. And I say this as someone who doesn't have kids, it's not. And I think about this sometimes when, like, again, yesterday I was tired. I had the luxury of sitting on the couch and kind of doing what I wanted because no one's counting on me. I don't have to support anyone. Well, this comedian that I heard makes this exact argument about when she's single and feeling sorry for herself, she has a trick.
2: There is no situation that this exercise will not improve. You do it in any situation. I do it a lot in airports. Very good for airports. I'm away for a long time and I want to get back, right? I want to get back. I can't wait to get back to my bed. And I book the last flight out of a city, right? The last flight. I get to the airport in a hurry. I get there just in time only to discover that my flight has been cancelled and I'm stranded in that city. Oh no. Add that baby. Take the baby away. What you got? Nothing. Anything can happen. It's a great night. Any situation, okay? You're at home. You've got diarrhea. Add that baby. Take the baby away. What you got? What you got? Just diarrhea. And have a great day.
0: So it's pretty funny. And I've thought about that, especially I love that she used the diarrhea because of someone who's sick a lot. Sorry, Matt. But again, I am pro-family, but I'm just saying sometimes now that I am single and have been, you know, this way for so long, the idea of having a baby or kids that are relying on you feels so overwhelming. And I think maybe I'm feeling this because I recently killed a bunch of plants on my porch because I think I forgot to water them for a couple of days.
1: Well, they shouldn't die 2 days later.
0: That's what I thought.
1: Well,
0: but apparently when it's hot out and they're hanging plants, they die more quickly.
1: Never heard about that. So this is not a great advertisement for children, is it?
0: No, it's not. It's, you know, not, I had a buddy not antinatalist. What I'm saying is,
1: sounds like it's
0: the
1: anti-baby.
0: Grass is always greener on the other side. If you don't have kids and you want a family, if you have a family and you're thinking, oh my gosh, I want some time. But this was just kind of funny.
1: I had a buddy who I used to work with years ago who used to pretend that he had diarrhea so he can get away from the babies. That's when he was married.
0: What?
1: Yeah. He'd be like, I'm going to go to the bathroom right now so he could get some time to himself.
0: That's terrible.
1: Is it?
0: Yes.
1: I don't know that it is.
0: Because the mom never has time. Oh, like when you're a mom and you go to the bathroom, little kids will still come into the bathroom. I mean, maybe you get a minute to yourself. And like I said, it's a huge blessing. This just kind of made me laugh because the baby trick, you add a baby, you take away a baby. It does make the situation that I'm dealing with seem way easier than my friends who sometimes when I see their schedules, I don't know how they do it with four or five kids and two of the kids go to one school and two of the kids go to a different school. So you're dropping kids off and it's wild.
1: Sounds fun.
0: It was so, when I was younger, it made so much sense to me. I think as you get older, you get kind of stodgy.
1: Why couldn't it be that, you know, the baby comes out and then within a minute or so, like a deer or a calf,
0: a horse.
1: It just starts walking. You know,
0: right?
1: Why can't just be like me, but smaller?
0: Because I think...
1: Why does it have to be...
0: I think it's easier when they're not walking. You set them down and they stay there. The walking is what makes it difficult.
1: Yeah, but why can't they just, once they become the walkers, why can't they just follow you around? They be like you, right? You know, like the deer is acting like mom. And then the, you know, when the baby bear comes out, when the little cub comes out, just follows mom around. Does what mom
0: I know,
1: does.
0: But that's not how,
1: what mom's
0: yeah, it's not
1: eat.
0: How it works.
1: Yeah, I think it'd be so easy.
0: Once they start walking, you got to watch out for stairs.
1: I know.
0: Pointy corners.
1: So you're talking years of having to watch that kid all the time.
0: It's unbelievable. But it's really, really fun, like I said. And I've got family members and who are pregnant, and it's going to be really fun having little kids around because kids keep you young. And I think a big reason why I'm getting so neurotic in my old age is because I don't have kids around right now.
1: So
0: I really do.
1: My one of my best friends, I saw him last weekend and for the first time saw his baby. His baby's a few months old and
0: the baby.
1: So that's the conversation that took place. And he said, are you excited that you get to meet the baby?
0: Yeah.
1: I'm like, well, I see the baby. I've not met the baby. The baby does not know that this is happening at all.
0: Yeah.
1: And then we had an argument about it. And I said, no, I've not met your baby. Your baby has to, a greeting has to be exchanged.
0: It has to be transactional.
1: There is no meeting of a baby.
0: Yeah.
1: And he did not like that concept. But one thing he did do, and I really appreciated this, so he brought the baby over to our mutual friend's house, and it can't walk yet. He can't walk yet, but he can move around. He can move around and stuff, and he can pull himself up. So there's a coffee table, had a sharp corner on it. And he was just like, hey, if he falls and hurts himself, he hurts himself. He's got to learn. And I'm like, I kind of appreciate that instead of just hovering around the kid all the time. And, you know, I don't know that I don't know that you're a better person in the long run if you have a parent who's constantly hovering over you. You know,
0: well, I think if there's a fine line. I think what you don't want to be is negligent or careless and allow a
1: that's not what was happening.
0: Yeah, a pretty
1: I mean he was attentive to the kid, but like, hey, let him hurt himself, and if he does then that's okay and he learns not to do it again.
0: Oh, and I think especially as the kids get older, I had a friend who has six kids, and I love going over there because when there are six kids, it's just a circus. It's so much fun. It is so much fun. But I think one of the rites of passage for each kid was at some point, each of the older kids would convince the younger kids that if you jumped off this stone wall that was in their backyard, holding an umbrella or trash bag, that you could fly, which you can't. And I'm pretty sure
1: used to do that.
0: Every kid went through that rite of passage until one of the little guys, I'm pretty sure, broke his arm or something.
1: Gotta
0: but
1: learn.
0: You gotta learn. And it makes you tough. And I will say, like, again, part of the reason why I bring this up is being older, not having a big family, but always wanting one and thinking I would have one. It's weird how as you get older, it's easy to get set in your ways a little bit more. Because I'm telling you, Ranj, like in my 20s and early 30s, I wanted 4 or 5 kids. Like, it's so much fun, but you just get used to the chaos. But I think the further removed you get from the chaos, the more intimidating it feels to be in that mode. But it is really fun. And it's exciting.
1: And now that you talk about this, you could use a little more chaos in your life, I think.
0: Right?
1: You personally. Texters to 314-436-7900. This one says, and I believe they are referring to babies, says they are loud, they stink, they're always sticky, they're expensive, they're also all ugly. Whoa. Everyone will say how beautiful the baby is, but nah, man, they're all ugly, disproportionate, bald little beings. They also spite poop and laugh at you having to clean it up.
0: Wow, that person...
1: I think that's very funny.
0: Struggling.
1: I don't think they are. I think they just have an opinion on babies.
0: They have a strong opinions on babies. Raising children, a texter says, is incredibly challenging. However, very rewarding. And as a bonus, if you end up old and broke, hopefully one of them is rich. That's a great bonus.
1: And the other end of that is maybe they're not rich and they're a drain on the resources you have. So that's the other possibility.
0: I feel personally attacked by that.
1: Are you a drain on your parents' resources?
0: I'm not a drain, but I will say every vacation's an all-inclusive vacation if dad is there.
1: That is exactly right.
0: You're never too old. My poor parents, all the kids out of the house except for one straggler who keeps coming back. And I put my arms around them and I go, here we are, just the three of us. Isn't it fun? I don't know how fun my dad thinks it is.
1: He probably doesn't. I think he's ready for you to be out of the house, even though you are out of the house. This message says, used to want kids, but have grown to appreciate my situation. Rentals are the best kids to have. You can be the cool uncle, let them stay up, eat junk food at all hours, encourage them to do whatever. And then when they get on your nerves, okay, kid, time to go home to your parents. You're bothering me. That probably would be fun.
0: So that's what I'm going to be. I'm very excited because I am going to be an aunt, and I'm super excited to be the cool aunt. And like I said, I understand.
1: Hold on a second. What in the hell makes you think you're going to be the cool aunt?
0: Oh.
1: Because you're the only aunt? Well, no, I guess not
0: there's
1: necessarily.
0: Multiple aunts. Yeah, that's not how that works. Right. Yeah, I'm multiple aunts and uncles. I would say as much as you think I'm a dork, it is really fun traveling, climbing mountains, doing all these different things. So I like being able to
1: climbing mountains with children.
0: No, that's what I'm doing.
1: Oh,
0: that's one of the things that I can do.
1: Oh, I see.
0: Yes. But anyway, no, I'm excited about being a cool aunt. And it is right. A little bit less responsibility. As comedian Ryan Hamilton said he's going to be an uncle. He felt like it was time. I feel like it's time for me to be an aunt. Yeah. So I feel like it's time. I'm going to be an aunt. But, it's good. Kids are good to have in your life. They, however that may look, because it helps you not get so stuck in a rut. And I really think it helps prevent neuroticism. Because I think I'm getting neurotic the more time I spend alone.
1: Yeah, I think if you had children, you'd be less neurotic. Okay.
0: It does. No, it gets you over things like germs and schedules. Like your schedule, it's not your
1: own
0: anymore.
1: Unless you're worried about their germs and
0: it's
1: their
0: different
1: schedules.
0: Because like I said,
1: their injuries.
0: I was always around kids. I used to be really good. Like I could hold one baby on one hip and change a diaper on the other because I was, for almost 20 years hanging out with homeschool families and helping, teach all the different ages. But yeah, it'll be fun.
1: That's Amy Marks Kors. I'm Chris Ranji. Matt Pauly will join the show at 10:30 because today is MLB trade deadline day. And that is at 5:00. So the Cardinals haven't made a move yet, but I think we all expect them to do something before the deadline. And Tom Ackerman will pop in whenever it does happen. But we'll talk to Matt Pauly. That's coming up at 10:30. However, when we come back, an incredible rendition of the national anthem you've got to hear. That is next on KMOX.
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0: they were dancing in the street after what I'm about to play for you. Over the weekend, Amy, a new professional, a women's professional baseball league started, and they had a game in Springfield, Illinois. And for the first pitch, or prior to the first pitch of that game, they had a celebrity come and sing the national anthem, as does happen oftentimes. Martha Reeves. You remember Martha Reeves?
1: That was her song.
0: Yeah,
1: that was her. You just played, Motown.
0: That's right. Martha and the Vandellas. And yeah. What was the other one? Dancing in the Street and Heat Wave.
1: Oh, yeah.
0: Yeah, they had that song, too. Well, before the first WPBL game, this was the national anthem that the fans in the stands heard.

0: Okay.
1: Oh, the rap!
0: First, why are there
2: Wait a minute,
0: other...
2: it gets good, hold on.
1: It's okay, let's be dreaming. And the rocket's red glare, the bombs burst.
2: Okay.
0: But, okay.
2: Look.
0: This makes me really sad because...
2: It does?
0: Yes. This had to have been rehearsed. And if...
2: Well, that's not necessarily true.
0: But I you would think... Okay. The obvious is... That shouldn't have happened. That, why? Who were the other girls?
2: I don't know.
0: Why were they singing?
2: I don't know.
0: It was. Who were they and why were they there?
2: Weren't even invited. I think
0: they're
2: just
0: wearing
2: up.
0: Cowboy hats. I believe
2: they're both wearing cowboy hats. That's up there. That is an all timer. That is an all time bad national anthem.
3: Uh oh.
2: Yeah,
0: it's really really bad for multiple reasons.
2: Oh
0: but,
2: man.
0: Why did Martha Reeves even need those two girls
2: I don't know.
0: To
2: Might
0: be
2: as well
0: there?
2: Throw Frankie Valli out there, see what happens. Or Rod Stewart. Didn't Rod Stewart have a really bad performance a few weeks ago?
0: Oh, did he?
4: I don't know about that. I know he had to pause a concert to hit some oxygen, but he was in Colorado.
0: Oh. So
4: might be the altitude.
0: I saw him almost 20 years ago.
2: Rod Stewart?
0: Mm-hmm. At Enterprise.
2: Yeah.
0: And couple things happened. One, he and I were wearing the same jeans. Black jeans, because bedazzling was in back then, and the back pockets had little diamond studs around the pockets, mm-hmm. so they were bedazzled. He also had bedazzled jeans, and there were some, like, I think work people there, and one of the work guys noticed that Rod Stewart and I were wearing the same jeans, so I never wore those jeans again. And also, Rod Stewart would disappear beneath the stage maybe like 5 or 6 times throughout the concert every 20 minutes or so.
2: For a nap?
0: To get his hair sprayed up again.
2: Oh.
0: Because his hair would go kind of limp and wouldn't have that Rod Stewart volume.
2: Yeah.
0: So he would disappear, and every time he came back up, his hair would be puffier.
2: I've seen costume changes at a show.
0: I think he changed maybe a shirt.
2: Never seen a hair change.
0: Makes sense. You can't have flat hair if you're Rod Stewart.
2: No. You cannot have flat hair if you're Rod Stewart.
0: You know, Ryan O'Reilly, who played for the Blues, when he was in the All-Star game several years ago, the NHL All-Star game, and he, like, they announced him as, I don't know, something, and he came out for the skills competition. He came out to Rod Stewart's Do You Think I'm Sexy?
2: Do you think that what happened prior to that national anthem was they just, well, that's a Motown star. She's going to be fine. Or do you think there was some kind of audition? Like, can we hear it first?
0: That's what I'm saying.
2: The host of Sports Open Line, when we come back on KMOX.

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1: So I don't really have a sports show, but I love the Cardinals. 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You get it. 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
5: Well, it is 77 degrees and sunny, gorgeous. I think today will be the nicest day of the week, according to AccuWeather. A high of 85, tonight clear, with a low of 64, weather sponsored by McKelvey Homes.

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1: 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Ellman prioritized law enforcement and put officers in schools, making our county safest in the region. And Steve Ellman eliminated the county's real and now personal property taxes. While Steve Ellman leads, Bill Igel misleads. Igel promised to cut your property taxes for 8 years, but never did. Instead, he didn't pay his own taxes. Igel was rebuked by President Trump's lawyer for misleading and scamming donors to pay for his campaigns. Igel said he's against data centers, but he never voted to regulate data center abuses, but did vote to give tax dollars to benefit the company behind the St. Charles Data Center.
2: Paid for by the committee to elect Steve Ellman, Michael Sommer Jr., treasurer.
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12: Walker hits it hard. Left field base hit. Two runs are going to score. 5-1 Cardinals in the ninth inning.
13: Go Paulie!
14: Paulie's a great name.
13: Go Paulie!
14: What'd you do for Paulie? Anything?
13: Me, Paulie! 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
15: Paulie, we're here because of you.
16: Well, the Cardinals did avoid the sweep in Toronto, and it happens prior to a big day in baseball. That is today. Today is the trade deadline. We will get to 5 o'clock, and something will either happen or not happen for the Cardinals. We still think that they're going to make some kind of move, hopefully several, and we will see what happens. Multiple. Let's go to the Quiver River Electric guest line. We bring in Matt Pauly, who joins us here on KMOX. He's the host of pre- and post-game coverage, Redbird Rush Hour, and also Sports Open Line. There is a 4 o'clock show today here on KMOX, a trade deadline special you're going to want to tune into for that. Matt Pauly is with us. How's it going, Matt?
17: Going well. How are you guys?
16: Okay, the Cardinals have not yet done anything, but we are still several hours away from the trade deadline. How surprised would you be if we get to 5 o'clock and Dustin May is still on this team?
17: Really surprised. Really surprised. Now, the only place you pause on that is the Cardinals have to be sure that whatever they get back for him is better than the value that they feel that they could get if they gave him the qualifying offer and he signed with another team and then he got a draft pick. So there is something you would get back for him if you did not trade him today, but I feel like I don't think that's going to be a thing. I think they're definitely going to be able to get more value on the trade market than they would out of that potential draft pick.
16: So we've already seen the return for some of these other guys, and Tarek Skubal, who ended up with the Dodgers, and we'll get to that in a minute. But there was a good return for him, but it wasn't overwhelming because he's a rental. So that should inform what Cardinals fans should expect in a deal that sends May away, but also there are several other starting pitchers that are available, and so that kind of changes the market too. So knowing all of those things, knowing that there is there are a bunch of teams that want pitching as well, there usually are. So with all of that in mind, what kind of return do you think we're talking about here?
17: Yeah, I think it's going to be somewhat similar to what we've seen, say, like in the Freddy Peralta move. The Peralta and Dustin May comparison are, I think, pretty similar. Now, the Mets might have been prioritizing getting more guys as opposed to single players with more upside. So maybe that is the difference, because I think it was three players that went back to the Mets for Freddy Peralta. But if you think you're going to go get a top 100 level prospect out of Dustin May, I think you've set the bar a little bit too high. And we saw last year the type of players that you were getting back for players who had expiring contracts. When you think about what the Cardinals got back at the deadline last year for Steven Matz and all the guys that they move. So we live in a world now in baseball where teams do not give away their top prospects, especially when you're talking about going and getting anybody for 2 months of service. And we saw that with the Skubal trade, because it was a good, not great return for the Dodgers. It is 100% connected to the fact that they're going to have him for just 2 months.
16: And so that's not the only name. I know that May is the most attractive asset that the Cardinals probably have, but there are others too. Lars Nootbaar being one of them, Ryan Stanek, Jojo Romero. We've heard all these names before. Is there somebody we are not thinking of that it could happen and you would not be surprised?
17: Not surprised. I don't know. John Morosi tweeted earlier today about Alec Burleson is one of the most popular bats that people are talking about because he's a controllable bat. So that's a situation where you would get a whole bunch back. So Morosi tweeted about 40 minutes ago, Cardinals Alec Burleson is one of the most popular controllable bats on the trade market. So if they traded Burleson, I guess that would surprise me a little bit. If they traded Ivan Herrera, that would surprise me a little bit. If they traded Andre Pallante, that would surprise me a little bit. But I'm sure there are conversations that are going on that involve all of those players. And if the return is good enough for Heim Bloom, then something crazy like that could end up happening.
18: Have you, as far as following the news today, do you feel like if there are going to be trades, it's going to kind of come down to the wire later this afternoon?
17: Probably. It generally comes down that way. Generally within 2 hours of the deadline is when things really start to pick up. And we've seen some smaller moves earlier today. Luis Arraez got moved. Jose Soriano got moved. So it's not like nothing is happening today. But generally speaking, it's a true deadline thing where things pick up within 2 hours of the deadline. But, I mean, something could pop at any given moment.
16: So we heard about the Tarek Skubal trade over the weekend that happened late on Saturday. And, of course, when that happens, it's a, you know, I think for a lot of baseball fans, or even the casual baseball fans, there's this feeling of richer getting richer because he went to the Dodgers and they already have one of the best starting pitching staffs possible, and they just add this guy on top of it too. So we know what the discourse has been. We know about the lockout, which is looming and going to happen. We just don't know how long it's going to be. So you put all those things in context. How do you feel about that Scooble deal to the Dodgers, and if it means anything greater?
17: Yeah, I don't. I'll answer the second part first. I don't think it actually means anything greater. The social media reaction was, okay, this automatically means there for sure is going to be a lockout. Well, there's going to be a lockout no matter what. It's going to be on December 1st. Other people went as far as saying, oh, well, this automatically means they're going to miss games next year. No, it doesn't. I just don't think it changes much of anything. Kevin Wheeler and I were actually having a conversation about this. If I was the Dodgers, I absolutely would have done this, because you don't know what the rules are going to look like after the next CBA. So this might have been your last chance to go do crazy things like this. Is it good for the game of baseball? No, I'm not saying that at all. Like, it stinks. It stinks that the team that already is considered the odds-on favorite to win the World Series, the team that's already won consecutive World Series, is going out and getting the best player that's available on the trade market. You would love to be living in a world where a team that does not have the pedigree of the Dodgers is able to go get that player and lift themselves up closer to being the Dodgers, and you have more teams that are involved at a high level in the postseason. That's a perfect world scenario. But to apply an expanded definition to what happened, I'm not ready to hop on that train.
16: So I have seen a lot of reaction that it's not so much the anger that the Dodgers, who are already wealthy in talent, got him. It's that teams like the Brewers absolutely could have made a deal for him if they wanted to. They could have offered enough, because it's not like that return that the Tigers got for Scooble is crazy, or that some other team like the Brewers could not have matched. The Rays could have matched that as well. So there's a conversation there. Like, here are teams like Milwaukee, which is always close. They're always good, and then they're close to being really, really, really good, and then they don't make the big move when they need to.
17: Yeah, I do agree with that part of it. And it's weird with Milwaukee, because you think about what they got out of CC Sabathia years ago, and he had that incredible run down the stretch. And they did not win a World Series that year, but what Sabathia did for the Brewers is like a thing of lore. Like, he is beloved in Milwaukee, and he played for the team for basically 2 months. He went into their Walk of Fame, or whatever it's called. I mean, you would have thought that CC Sabathia was a 10-plus year member of the Milwaukee Brewers just based off what he did over those 2 months. Yet, when they have the opportunity to try to replicate something like that, they don't go for it. And you have to pick and choose your spots. If you're the Brewers, you live and die on your ability to produce talent out of your farm system and have them play at a really high level. And there's a reason the Brewers have been as good as they have been over the last now almost 10 years. And you don't want to start making decisions that can hurt your future. But they absolutely, and we'll see what they do over the next few hours today, but they absolutely should have a go-for-it mentality. A team that has never won the World Series. This is the best Brewers team I have seen since they started their run going back to like 2017. I'm not the only person in the world who sees that. So if you're a Brewers fan, I think there is disappointment that this organization, even if you're mortgaging the future a little bit, go give your team a more legitimate chance to go win the World Series. Does anybody think right now the Brewers are beating the Dodgers in the NLCS? It's not an impossibility, but the Dodgers would be favored in that series without a doubt, and we've seen that play out before. So yeah, I agree. A team like the Brewers needs to be able to walk away from their future a little bit for a right now move.
16: You can't have, if you're a team like that, and this is a lesson for the Cardinals too, and I don't fear that they would fall into the same trap Milwaukee seems to be, and that could change. They could make a good deal today, but that's a lesson for teams like the Cardinals. Don't always worry about the future and never worry about the present. because that can happen. It's like, oh, you know, give up this prospect because this guy could be something really great for us down the road. Well, a lot of times those guys, even if you have a really good system like Milwaukee does, a lot of those players are not going to pan out.
17: Yeah. And should they give up their number one prospect in their organization to go get Tarik Skubal? No. Like, there's obviously untouchable type players that you're not going to trade, but to the point that you made earlier, they could have pulled off that trade. I don't think what the Dodgers' top prospect they gave back was what their top five guy. So
16: yeah, I think like the Brewers' best outfielder or something.
17: Yeah, yeah. So the Brewers could have easily done some version of that.
16: Well, then I'll be really interested to see what Milwaukee ends up doing here. Just because, I mean, they're in the division, so there's an automatic interest there. But also, they're a similar market size. And I'm always fascinated by how they operate. They're a really good organization, but there's always something missing, it feels like.
17: I would agree.
16: So you are on 4 o'clock today. You've got the special.
17: Yeah, it'll be Dave Glover, Kevin Wheeler, Bernie Miklas, and myself, 4 o'clock. Trade deadline is 5 o'clock, and then that will lead us right into Cardinals baseball. They're out east playing the Yankees tonight, so that's a 5:10 pregame tonight. So we'll have you taken care of through then.
16: All right, Bubba, thank you.
17: You bet.
13: Yo, Paulie, your sister's with me. I'll call you back later. See ya.
16: And you can keep it right here on KMOX because Tom Ackerman is providing live updates throughout the afternoon. So the morning and afternoon. So if something does break, we will let you know. If the Cardinals make a move here, Tom will bust into this room and he will say, guys, big news.
18: I hope it happens. It's very exciting.
16: It is. Well, we're going to be on. We're the home of the Cardinals, so we're going to be on top of it.
18: And I will just say, as far as like reporters or Tom Ackerman breaking into Studio B during our show, sometimes Maria Kina will come in or Megan Lynch will come in to get headphones that they forgot. But whenever a reporter opens the door, my brain goes worst case scenario.
16: Yeah, something bad just happened. And it didn't. I just forgot something. That's all it is.
18: But today, if Tom Ackerman comes in because he forgot something, I'm going to lose it.
16: Yeah.
18: Like if he opens that door,
16: I'll go tell him not to come in here unless he's got something.
18: Don't even bother showing up.
16: So yes, keep it right here. We will keep you updated if the Cardinals make a trade as soon as it happens on KMOX.
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6: I went to Tom Ackerman just quickly before we move on here, and I told him, look, because of the volatility of the day, people are on edge because it's the trade deadline. Do not come into the studio unless you have something for us. And he said, his exact words were, "I will do what I damn well please."
7: Oh, my gosh. So, that's such,
6: just so you know.
7: That is so Ackerman.
6: Yeah. But he will pop into the studio if the Cardinals make a trade. So just keep it right here. The deadline is at 5 o'clock today. We got you covered. So don't worry about that.
7: You know who else we have covered? Millie the Millennium
6: Weed. Oh, Millie the Weed.
7: Yeah. We actually had a texter right as the show started, asked how Milky the Weed was doing. I think it was maybe a... You know, an autocorrect.
6: Autocorrect.
7: Milky the Weed is not bad, but Millie the Weed is doing great. And what's funny is, I wonder if that texter was Michelle Reaser West, because apparently the Garden Hotline show didn't believe our proof of life photo of Millie.
6: Well, this may have been before the proof of life.
7: This was definitely after, because it was this weekend.
8: Yeah.
7: That Michelle.
6: When is the show?
8: Two days ago, Saturday.
6: Yeah. I don't think we got the photo.
7: No, I'm sorry. I mean, the one that looked similar to Mitch McConnell. Michelle Reaser West and the Garden Hotline.
6: Oh, that old
7: did
6: photo.
7: Did not believe, our old photo.
6: I'm talking about the update.
7: Yes.
6: All right.
7: We said we had planted Millie, but apparently Michelle Reaser West said this on Saturday.
9: We did get a text in asking about... the text that you didn't you mention one time putting a big container up on the roof at KMOX. What happened with that idea? And I think this listener is referring to the weed that was on top of the Millennium Hotel, Millie the Weed. And that plant was actually taken, says Chris Ronji, and planted in the ground somewhere over in Illinois. He was kind of vague about it. I heard about it by listening to their show. He did not give me an update. But if you guys are listening to the Chris and Amy show this week, please call them or text them and ask Chris to give us an update on Millie the Weed. And I honestly would love some photographic evidence that it is in the ground and doing well. So if you guys could help with that this coming week, ask Chris and Amy about Millie, and we need an update. We want to have pictures. We want to see how well she's doing. Weather's been nice. She should be thriving. So we need an update, Chris and Amy. What's going on?
6: Okay, wow. So she's calling us out again.
7: She's calling you out. The so says Chris Ronji.
6: Yeah.
7: You should take that one to the heart.
6: Well, Millie.

0: is doing fine. Millie is in the ground, and we do have proof of life on the stream if you want to.
1: If you're on the stream.
0: Yeah.
1: Michelle Reaser West, if you're listening, you should be watching on YouTube because we have a picture. Yeah. I guess we're going to post. Are we posting this picture?
2: Yeah, we can.
0: Sure.
1: Yeah, we'll post this picture.
0: I have a better one, too, that I can give you.
1: What's next to Millie? Is that a decorative stone?
0: It looks like a decorative stone.
1: Yeah.
0: Yeah. So
1: that's nice.
0: Millie is doing fine. Millie is in the ground, not buried, thriving, moving upwards. And it looks new stuff is sprouting.
1: In the ground, meaning planted, not like 6 feet under.
0: Correct.
1: Yes.
0: Correct.
1: So I did think about this because Millie, we believe, is not native to Missouri. But there are trees on it. She's the same, we believe, plant as the trees on the arch grounds, which are also not native to Missouri. But it makes sense that maybe a bird ate some of the seeds or something from the tree on the arch ground, flew over Millennium, dispatched its bowels over the Millennium Hotel.
2: Dispatched.
1: It's at which point Millie started growing. What if Millie is like bamboo and it just turns into an absolute ecological nuisance?
0: That's what I was worried about. Like, we have it.
1: The roots are really destructive and like ruin the foundation of the house.
0: Yeah.
1: And then other
0: it
1: birds.
0: It is a little too close to the house for my liking.
1: Yeah. And then other birds start dropping
0: because
1: Millie seeds everywhere.
0: Clearly this plant loves concrete. Yes. So it's going to find the concrete in the foundation of the house.
1: Oh my gosh, you're right.
0: And work its way toward it.
1: We need to ask Michelle Reaser West. Michelle, should we move Millie again? Do you know how long it took to dig the hole?
0: No, I don't. But I do need to thank my uncle and my mom for making this happen. Because, you know, they care about the weed, too. Everybody cares about Millie. Yeah.
1: But here's the thing. Millie's not indigenous to Missouri. My guess is she's not indigenous to Illinois either. And now, baby, she is.
0: It's like
1: you've contaminated another state.
0: It's like the Europeans bringing rats over to the United States in the ships.
1: You just contaminated Illinois.
0: That'll be all right.
1: Oh, my gosh.
0: It's the Chris and Amy Show on 104.1 FM KMOX.
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9: It is 11:01, sunshine 78 degrees in downtown St. Louis. I'm Debbie Monterey. Ohio Senator Bernie Moreno is now calling for a member of his own party to leave Congress. That would be his ex-son-in-law, Ohio Congressman Max Miller, amid accusations Miller abused Moreno's daughter and granddaughter. ABC's Jay O'Brien has more on the accusations leveled by his ex, Emily.
10: In a February police report obtained by ABC News, Moreno told authorities her daughter came back from staying with Miller and had a fractured collarbone and what appeared to be a handprint bruise on her shoulder. Moreno also detailed an alleged pattern of abuse against her, alleging Miller threw her against the wall weeks earlier and saying in 2024 he held a gun to her head and separately threw hot water on her. Moreno told authorities her toddler said, "Daddy, kill you."
9: Senator Moreno had refrained from commenting on the matter for months, and Ohio Congressman Jim Jordan claimed to not know anything about it. Miller has the endorsement of President Trump. The mayor has announced an interim replacement for the retiring director of the St. Louis Airport. Rhonda Hobnebrugge steps down this month after more than 16 years as airport director. The airport's deputy director of planning and development, Gerald Beckman, will fill the role until a permanent replacement is found. Beckman is currently involved in development of the airport's terminal revamp. The end of the temp tag in Missouri is on the horizon. Trish Vincent with the Department of Revenue says their fusion system should be ready by February to have people pay their taxes at the dealership. But what about people who didn't bother paying personal property tax on their last vehicle and just drove around with expired tags?
11: They will give you a 15-day interim permit, but we're going to track those. Right now, we can't really track the temporary tags because of our system, but we're going to be tracking those. And those folks that have not paid the personal property will have to go into a license office to complete their transaction.
9: Otherwise, at the dealership, you will get a temp permit with plates mailed to your home within a few weeks. The trade deadline is nearing, and we get the latest from Tom Ackerman.
12: Debbie, three-time batting champion Luis Arraez has been traded to the Phillies. The Giants sent the four-time All-Star to Philadelphia for a pair of prospects. Arraez will play second base for the Phillies. They also get a right-hander, Caleb Killian, in that deal. The Phillies also picked up lefty reliever Brooks Raley from the Mets. Starting pitcher Jose Soriano went from the Angels to the Blue Jays. Chaim Bloom, the Cardinals president of baseball operations, tells KMOX often these trades do come down to the final hour. We will cover it for you. Gas House Gang at noon, a special edition of the Redbird Rush Hour at 4 with Kevin Wheeler and Matt Pauly, and the deadline at 5. I'm Tom Ackerman, KMOX Sports.
13: A nice afternoon with plenty of sunshine and low humidity, the high 84. Then tonight will be clear, low 68. Mostly sunny tomorrow, very warm for the afternoon, high 90. On Wednesday, a mix of sun and clouds, rather hot and humid, high 92. From the Saliga Heating and Cooling Weather Desk, I'm AccuWeather meteorologist Joe Lundberg on 104.1 FM KMOX.
9: It's sunny and 78 degrees. 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
0: Every Monday, we talk to Andrew Egger, White House correspondent for The Bulwark. His newsletter is called Morning Shots, and he's a co-author of it. And you should be getting that delivered to your inbox every day. It is time to talk to Andrew on the Quiver River Electric guest line. Good morning, Andrew Egger. How are you?
15: Hey, guys. I'm great. I've been so busy lately, I did not realize until you mentioned it on the show 1 second ago that today is the trade deadline. And now I'm really freaked out and nervous.
1: Okay. As you should be.
0: Are you worried that the Cardinals will not do anything significant?
15: I don't know. I want them to say, I want them to stick with the plan, but I'm still going to be crabby. You know how it goes. You know, I, like you, you, you, you

0: You want to see the good moves happen, but you cry when they leave. You know, I'm ready for a real seller day, but we'll see.
1: All right. Well, you know what you do? Stay on KMOX all day because Ackerman will have your updates for you.
0: That's I'll have to.
2: That's right. When you hang up here, you can keep listening to us. Andrew, let's see. Let's go to the acting attorney general, Todd Blanch, who has officially terminated Trump's $1.8 billion anti-weaponization fund. And was this a move he was going to do anyway, or was this a move to try to convince some other Republicans to go along with him to be attorney general?
0: Yeah, so the devil is in the details for this a little bit. That weaponization fund had been a brainchild of Blanche's. It was basically part of Blanche's audition process. He had already been the acting attorney general, but he brought this forward and was the poster child for this fund as part of his bid to convince the president that he should be made the attorney general on a more permanent basis. That fund ran into a lot of trouble in the Senate. It was opposed by a lot of senators. And so a number of weeks ago, Blanche had already pulled the plug on the fund, had already said, you know, we've abandoned our plans to move forward with this. But there were a couple of senators, specifically Tom Tillis of North Carolina and John Cornyn of Texas, who had said, we need some more assurances than this. We actually need the Department of Justice to put down in writing that this fund is over with and done and dead before we will be willing to move forward with confirming you, Todd Blanch, to be the attorney general. And there were days and days of a weird standoff over this where it was not incredibly clear why the White House was digging in its heels, whether they were just sort of resented being told by these two senators who are not really in good standing with Donald Trump, that they had to give these concessions or these additional guarantees, or whether Donald Trump actually still really wants to revive this fund. And that's not super clear. But until last night, that was very much up in the air. Now Blanche has apparently struck an agreement with these two senators, basically saying the fund is dead. It's not going to go forward. There will be no extending the terms of this settlement deal beyond the parties who are part of this lawsuit in the first place. So no weaponization fund now as a matter of writing, which is going to be enough for these senators. And it's looking likelier than ever that Blanche will promptly be confirmed.
1: But also, what's the within this deal, there is that IRS immunity, and, you know, the president obviously does not want his taxes scrutinized by the IRS. And so that part stays intact, correct?
0: Yeah, it's been curtailed, but not removed. So basically, one of the things that raised the most objections about what seemed to be the initial terms of this settlement fund, or sorry, just the settlement in general, is that not only would the IRS drop all current matters into the president's taxes, but the IRS would actually agree not to examine the president's taxes or his family's taxes in perpetuity going forward. It was basically a lifelong get out of audits free card from the IRS. That has now been drawn back. The IRS is agreeing to basically give the president immunity for pre-existing funds or pre-existing audits. They're dropping any ongoing matters that are, you know, prior to now. There is no longer going to be this sort of like permanent golden ticket as part of this settlement, which was another thing that these senators wanted to see.
2: Andrew, I know every time we have you on, we bring up the Iran war because it's continued. And I know there are always more question marks than answers surrounding it. But over the weekend, Trump did back down on the strikes against Iran and his proposition for attacking Iran full scale. Where do we stand with that right now? And the U.S. has backed off on some strikes, correct?
0: Yeah, I honestly don't know if there's that much more to say than we have said so many times already talking about this war, right? I mean, the president continues to move back and forth between these two sort of messaging poles of, you know, Iran better shape up or we're going to bomb the heck out of them. And then he bombs for a while and then he goes back to, all right, did that shake anything loose? We're going to negotiate for a while. And then he finds out that there are no real new concessions in the offing, moves back to the bombing. And I just... I sort of struggle to summon up anything new to say on this department other than that we're sort of back on the peacenik foot as far as the last few days are concerned.
2: What about not so much from the front in Iran or the news in Iran, but with elections and midterms coming up? is this war in Iran affecting Trump or Republicans more and more? Is it becoming

0: you know, real problem for him.
1: I think you'd have a really hard time arguing that it hasn't affected Republicans' chances going forward. I mean, this has become, I don't think the president expected the Iran war to become the defining issue of his second year of this second term when he launched these attacks. I think he kind of expected it to be another sort of foreign policy feather in his cap along the lines of our intervention in Venezuela last year, where he demonstrated that he is not afraid to throw the United States might around on the world stage, but that also it, you know, kind of came and went and did not have these lingering effects. And that is not at all what we have seen from this conflict. They hoped early on that it would be an in and out. They, you know, within days of starting the war, they were already talking about wanting to wrap it up quickly, that it would just be a matter of weeks. And instead, it has dragged on for months and months and into this period of relative diplomatic stalemate, right, where it just doesn't seem like there's any change forthcoming soon to the status quo over there. And it has left us with, you know, a lot of certainly a geopolitical black eye. I mean, it has been sort of embarrassing for the United States that we've been unable to accomplish our aims on the world stage here. But crucially, when it comes to, you know, the electoral consequences of these sorts of things, some people vote on foreign policy, but it's not extraordinarily high on everybody's priority list, you know, how the world is perceived to perceive America. But what people do care about is a lot of these economic knock-on effects that have persisted and that seem likely to continue to persist. You know, we had a certain amount of traffic for a very brief window in there. You know, it seemed like the Strait of Hormuz was partially reopening. It seemed like we had that memorandum of understanding. We were moving toward a deal that would have allowed flows of oil to move back around the world. And instead, every time there's a new outbreak of fighting, it seems like we are moving in the opposite direction of peace, that the war is getting bigger, that hitting more new fields, getting more new countries getting pulled in, ensnaring new waterways. The Red Sea has become sort of difficult to ship through because of Houthi attacks related to this conflict in Iran. And all of that just has these cumulative economic effects when goods and services, goods and commodities, I should say, commodities like oil cannot transit these waterways freely. It's just more expensive to move stuff around. People pay more for stuff everywhere. And they notice that even if they're not paying very much attention to politics, it cuts against the economic message that the president wants to have at the forefront of everybody's mind. He wants to be seen as the guy who turned the page on Biden era inflation and made things more affordable for people again. And people just aren't feeling that as they go through their lives. Even if they don't directly blame the president for it, he still has to pay a price because he's the one in charge. He controls the status quo. And oh, by the way, a lot of people do directly blame the president for it because it's his war.
2: Talking with Andrew Egger on KMOX, and there is also this situation that has developed with Republican representative out of Ohio, Max Miller, who has these abuse allegations that he is currently facing. He says he's not going to step aside, but, you know, up against that, Graham Plantner had allegations against him, and he was defiant at first, and eventually he stepped aside. He's not going to run. Eric Swalwell had the sexual abuse allegations. He resigned his seat in the House. So what's going to end up happening here with Miller?
1: Yeah, I mean, you have seen in recent years quite a few politicians try to sort of see how far you can go in brazening it out through scandals like this. And that has been, up until really recently, Max Miller's posture toward this. These allegations have come up from multiple women, from not just his former wife, Emily Moreno, but also Stephanie Grisham, former Trump administration staffer who dated him in the past. There are other allegations from earlier in his life. These things have been pretty extensively reported, but it was not until yesterday when Miller, very inadvertently, advisably, by the way, I think a lot of people would say, decided that he was going to address these things directly. He did this big live stream where he released a bunch of information, a bunch of, you know, text transcripts and audio recordings from his divorce proceedings with his now ex-wife, who had accused him of all these things. None of it seemed very compelling. A lot of people were like, what's going on? Why are you the one who's releasing all this stuff that makes you look worse? And most importantly, it finally shook loose, as you alluded to, a statement from Ohio Senator Bernie Moreno, who is the father of his now ex-wife, and a Republican senator and a Trump ally. So whereas previously Max Miller had been trying to portray this story as, you know, me, the witch hunted Republican congressman against, you know, the liberals in the media and the Democrats and all of this. Now it takes on a very

0: different character because there's a permission structure for Republicans to weigh in more on this story, because now it's sort of this one Republican congressman versus another very Trumpy Republican senator who has denounced Miller in extremely strong terms. And it's not an extremely red district either. I mean, we're talking about a +5 Republican district that Max Miller is the congressman of. There's a lot of Republican anxiety that if he does persist in this, despite all these allegations, despite how bad things look, that he may just fritter away the seat. So I think we're going to see, it'll be interesting over the next couple of days, how strong these Republican denunciations that we've only just started to see over the last 24 hours or so, how strong they grow and whether they're enough to make Miller see the writing on the wall and get out. There's an August 10th deadline for him to resign in order for, or at least to say he's not running for re-election, in order for them to call a special primary and get somebody else to run instead.
1: You know, hey, Andrew, I don't know if you've followed this specifically, but I did want to ask you about it. You know, data centers are in the news all the time. And for us here in St. Louis, and I'm sure for other cities, counties, states across the country, data center controversies tend to be very local, obviously, because a lot of times it's city and municipal ordinances. And we had a county just outside of St. Louis County in Franklin County. We had a Pacific, Missouri, like all the city council members were voted out because people felt betrayed by how they voted on approving data centers. So my question is, you know, over in Washington, D.C., when you're looking at U.S. representatives or senators, how much conversation is happening around data centers there?
0: More and more is the answer. I think that as recently as a year ago or even 6 months ago, a lot of people were not really picking up on this as an issue with a lot of political salience. And that is beginning to change very quickly. There is an overwhelming sort of push among a lot of people of both parties. There's just sort of this big nascent political energy where people are starting to turn against the construction of these centers as an issue. By the way, I think a lot of this is really overblown. I think there's a lot of misinformation that goes around about data centers. The stuff that you hear when people talk about it and the stuff that you see go around online about water use and electricity use and pollution, a lot of this stuff is genuinely just not accurate when it comes to assessing the you know, ramifications of putting these centers in. But, you know, that being said, there's still enormous political energy. There's still enormous anger. And as you say, it's starting to have repercussions in actual politics. It's not just a matter of people don't like this. It's a matter of people don't like this, and they are already showing that they're willing to vote on it. Right. As you just mentioned. And I think that as we move into certainly this cycle, but I think 2028 is going to be gigantic when it comes to not just data center construction, but AI policy in general. You know, it's a more and more all encompassing and really in your face and present part of everybody's lived experience online, the consequences of living in this sort of AI on age. And that is going to have enormous political consequences that we've already started to see over the next few years.
2: Andrew Egger, we love talking to you. Thank you for being with us, and we will keep you updated on the trade deadline. We'll let you know what the Cardinals do.
0: Thanks, guys. I appreciate it. I'll follow along.
2: That's Andrew Egger, White House correspondent for The Bulwark. His newsletter is called Morning Shots, and you should subscribe to it. And yes, as I mentioned, KMOX, that's us. We will keep you updated if the Cardinals make a trade today. The deadline is at 5:00. We do expect them to get something done between now and then. And Tom Ackerman will have your updates on KMOX.
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12: Chris and Amy on KMOX until the Gas House Gang happens at 12. And we are going to talk to Greg Amsinger. We'll get his trade deadline thoughts. Cardinals have not done anything yet. There was the tweet from earlier today that Matt Pauly referenced from John Morosi, who says basically Alec Burleson's getting a lot of interest. So, you know, we've talked about all these guys like Dustin May and Ryan Stanek and, you know, guys like that, Lars Nupar, but it's possible Burleson ends up somewhere. Hmm. Well, we'll see. And again, 5 o'clock today is the deadline, and KMOX has you covered, so you don't need to go anywhere else. Just stay right here.
0: All right. This over the weekend, really, really devastating news. I don't know. Some of our listeners might have seen it. Others might not have. I know I texted it to you guys. But Nimes Persia, or Nimsdai Persia, was a Nepali mountaineer who was absolutely record-breaking. If you have Netflix, you might have seen the documentary 14 Peaks, or maybe you've seen 14 Peaks advertised. I really recommend watching this because over the weekend at Broad Peak,

0: which is one of the world's tallest mountains. There are only 14 mountains over 8,000 meters. 8,000 meters is approximately 26,000 feet. So there are only 14 mountains over that 8,000 meter mark. Broad Peak is one of them. It's right on the edge of Pakistan and China. And Nims Persia and nine other climbers were climbing Broad Peak this weekend when an avalanche, a horrific avalanche broke loose and it killed all 10 climbers. They were hopeful that maybe some of them survived. But the thing with the mountains in Pakistan, they're very, very remote, like even more difficult to get to than Mount Everest. And a lot of people who do these big peaks like K2 and Annapurna and Everest will do Broad Peak. And it took a while to get to the climbers. The bodies had been spotted, and I believe nine, I don't want to say the wrong number, but most of the bodies have been recovered, including that of Nims Persia. And what Nims did is he wanted to break the record for climbing all 14 of the world's 18,000ers in 7 months. I want to say the record before that was like 7 years. Like, it takes forever, just the logistics and to be able to do it and to plan these expeditions. And this was back in 2019. He did it and he summited all 14 18,000 peaks. He wrote a book. There was that movie that was made about him, the documentary 14 Peaks. And Charlie Brennan and I actually got to interview him. And it was so cool talking to him. And he was so inspiring. And the reason why he did it, because when we talk about people summiting Everest and these mountains, we always talk about, oh, the climber, like Bob Smith did it. But Bob Smith had a Sherpa who's done it 20 times, carrying all of Bob Smith's stuff. And so Nims Persia, being, I think, British Nepalese, that's what it's, both British and from Nepal, he wanted to get the Sherpas from Nepal the credit that they deserved. And he said, if a Westerner had climbed all 14 peaks in 7 months, it would have gotten 10 times the media attention that it did. But he did it for the pride of Nepal, to say these are, you know, the mountains that we've climbed, and for all the Sherpas that carry everybody's stuff up and down these mountains. And so anyway, if you haven't seen the movie, it's really, really inspiring, but really sad. I don't know, guys, like I just kind of went down a rabbit hole this weekend watching all of these videos of this extreme mountaineering on these very tall mountains, and just what it takes and how risky it is. And I get it can be controversial. It was actually Nims Persia's photo of the traffic jam on Everest. He's the one that took the picture of the traffic jam and said, look at all of these people, that kind of got that conversation of whether or not so many people should be climbing Everest or not. Mm-hmm. But at any rate,
1: this was a big deal in the 90s. I don't think it is no longer. Yes, it is still very, very difficult. I get that. But I don't feel as impressed if you tell me you've been to the top of Everest now. That I may have been in the 90s when it was a lot harder to do it. There's a whole industry helping people get up there. And here's the thing about it. You can still die.
0: There's hundreds of bodies. Yes.
1: The thing about it is it's that old saying that the thing about climbing Everest is you don't have to.
0: Yeah.
1: Nobody's making you go up there.
0: No. And I think with Everest, no, I get it, because I have mixed feelings. I said I don't want to go on Everest because, well, one, I'm not tough enough. I'm not a mountaineer. I like hiking. I'm not a mountaineer. There's a big difference. But I also don't want to die next to an orthodontist who's looking for meaning in life, that type of thing. I think, you know, we have to be careful with the regulations. But it's also, there's a lot of pride in Nepal with the Sherpas who do it and help, you know, show people up and down these incredible mountains. I think I get what you're saying, how you feel less impressed because you feel like so many people have done it. I will say, after watching 14 Peaks, the movie, and watching these other little documentaries on Everest, I'm actually more impressed that so many people do it because it's so difficult and risky. Like, I can't believe that many people have done it. If you've said a couple thousand, I think 3,000 people have climbed Everest maybe in its history. Or maybe there have been 3,000 ascents. Sorry, I need to figure that out. But at any rate, even that number blows my mind. I could never do it. I don't think I could make it to Everest Base Camp. I don't think I could make it to Base Camp.
1: When I see a photo of hundreds of people in line to get to the top, it looks like they are waiting for the Screaming Eagle. I'm good, man. I'm just, go ahead and tell me you went to Everest and I'll pretend that I'm interested and that I am impressed by you, but I am not.
0: See, that's the thing is I still am because I can't believe that many. It's kind of like this. The NFL, there are thousands of people, a few thousand people who've played in the NFL total historically. It still blows my mind. Who did we have in here who played for the Dolphins? Where I'm like, they're freaks. They're so athletic and there's enough freaks to make a league. Like, that's how I feel. It blows my mind. The NFL doesn't seem possible to me when you think of the athleticism that it requires.
1: Yeah, and it's a lot harder because you're competing against other people for very few spots.
0: Yeah.
1: So that's why sports like that are far more impressive to me.
0: Well, I will say this. The 14 Peaks is a great documentary. And like I said, for me, I can't believe anybody can climb Everest or any of these, like K2 or
1: Annapurna. I can't believe anybody wants to.
0: Well, anyway.
1: It's the Chris and Amy show on KMOX. We do have, again, a 4 o'clock show coming up. And I think Glover's no longer going to be on it. Glover's going to be out today. But you'll have Kevin Wheeler, Bernie Miklas, Matt Pauly. They're going to be breaking down the trade deadline. 4 o'clock today is that show. The deadline is at 5, and we've got you covered on KMOX.
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0: Beautiful day, sunny, 80 degrees, sunny to partly cloudy. This will probably be the nicest day of the week, a high of 85. Tonight, a low of 64. 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
2: Steve Ellman leads St. Charles County. Ellman has fought for smart growth and moratoriums on apartments and data centers. Ellman doubled our parks, increased our conservation land, and helped create 50,000 new jobs. Ellman has built hundreds of miles of new roads. Ellman prioritized law enforcement and put officers in schools, making our county safest in the region. And Steve Ellman eliminated the county's real and now personal property taxes. While Steve Ellman leads, Bill Igel misleads. Igel promised to cut your property taxes for 8 years, but never did. Instead, he didn't pay his own taxes. Igel was rebuked by President Trump's lawyer for misleading and scamming donors to pay for his campaigns. Igel said he's against data centers, but he never voted to regulate data center abuses, but did vote to give tax dollars to benefit the company behind the St. Charles Data Center.
5: Paid for by the committee to elect Steve Ellman, Michael Sommer Jr., treasurer.
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2: 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And

0: let biological men into girls' sports. But here in Missouri, if there's a problem, we fix it. That's why Ann Wagner's fixing the mess the radical left made and delivering for us. Wagner voted to ban biological men from competing in girls' sports. And she voted to fund the police and provide more resources for Border Patrol agents, keeping our families, communities, and children safe. And Ann Wagner didn't stop there. In Congress, Wagner passed the largest working-class tax cut in American history, kept big government out of our business, protected our way of life, and ensured our communities remain safe. That's why Ann Wagner's endorsed by the Missouri Farm Bureau and Missouri Fraternal Order of Police. 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
1: I'm Ann Wagner, and I approve this message.
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4: So, pretty interesting chart from Axios Visuals and Empower Data. Looked at the different generations, boomers, Gen X, millennials, Gen Z, and the salaries that Americans say they consider the minimum to be financially successful. So what salary would you need to consider to be the minimum to consider yourself financially successful? Everybody listening, get a number in your head. All right. So boomers said $99,900. So basically $100,000. Yeah. So $100,000. Gen X, $212,000. Millennials, $180,000. Well, $181,000, we'll say. $181,000. Gen Z, $587,000. Which, I get that everything's more expensive, but even millennials who are complaining about how tough it is to buy a home said $181,000 to be minimum to be financially successful. Gen Z said you need to make $587,000 minimum to be considered financially successful. I'm guessing, is it just lack of perspective? Now, Gen Z has, they're getting married and they've graduated college. Some of them have, right? Are old enough to graduate college. These aren't high schoolers anymore. Not all of them. But I don't know if it's lack of perspective that they don't know how much $587,000 a year is. If it's enormous, you know, entitlement. I'm not really sure what it is and why the number jumped so much from millennial to Gen Z. Because again, it's not like millennials or boomers where, well, back in my day, it was cheaper. Millennials have paid a lot in college debt. They, you know, came of age during the financial crisis in 2008. The millennials are the ones that are talking about how hard it is to buy a home, and yet that number is so much lower. 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So it is kind of interesting.
5: Yeah, I think that it's a lot of this has to do with home ownership, that Gen Z sees what has happened in the last several years. And it's not just, you know, since COVID, but it's gotten worse since COVID, what the housing supply is, how expensive it is. And it's something like, it's close to like 20% more that people are, for a mortgage payment, it is like 20% more of your gross income than it was, like, even going back to 2018. The housing prices have just absolutely skyrocketed, and they're not really coming back down. And it wasn't that long ago, 20 or so years, that you'd hear people talking about buying a home for $150,000. Well, that's nuts. Like, you're not going to buy a $150,000 house anymore.
4: But millennials, that's what I'm saying, but millennials experienced that first. I would say millennials had more struggle than Gen Z because they were born in the economic downturn.
5: Yeah, but Gen Z has eyes. They see what their parents and the people before them are going through, and they are thinking, oh man, it's just going to get even worse by the time I get up there. It's not what they're experiencing now. It's what they think they're about to experience in the very near future. It's going to be tough for them to do all this stuff. And, I know all these. I was just thinking about, went to the City game the other day. And I have a thing about that, by the way. But went to the City game on Saturday. And there's a new development that's been in the news that's going up there. And I don't know if it's going to be rental homes or I know it's one big residential building that will have businesses on the bottom of it. I don't know if there'll be condos or if it's just a rental property completely. But I was talking with my friend about it and I go, oh, it's cool. They're going to build a place here. Guarantee you the rent's like $3,000 a month. It's not like we're building all these new places and the rent is affordable. Well, just imagine if you're trying to buy a place.
4: Yeah.
5: And I think that what Gen Z is seeing is that it's already pretty difficult by the time they get to be making their own money and they start their own families, that if they want to buy a house, it's going to cost them $500,000 at least. That's probably what they're seeing.
4: I don't know. I think it can be a combo of both. And this is not my original thought, but I think it's a combo of both. Yes, everything's getting more expensive, but also expectations, consumption, and how you want to live your life. I mean, that has skyrocketed everything as far as clothes shopping, you know, stuff shopping like phones and TVs and what you want to put in your house. Even, like I said, eating out, which really used to be something of a treat, you know, going to Starbucks, that's expected. A $7 coffee is fine. Door dashing is fine. And I think that that two things can be true, that life has gotten more expensive, but also Gen Z has much, much higher consumption and expectations than previous generations.
5: It could be some of that, but also they see grocery prices are high too, and they're making the calculation that, well, I mean, if I eat out, it's going to be expensive. If I go and get groceries, that's going to be expensive too. So and we have talked about this. I don't know when do you get a good deal anymore on anything, unless something is literally on sale.
4: Yeah.
5: Very rarely do you go, oh, it's a good price for that.
4: I will say, like, relatively speaking, Trader Joe's and Aldi, which ironically are the same company, but that's a good deal. But when you're looking for a good deal, that's why I have never and never will DoorDash, because that markup blows my mind. Stuff is already expensive. And one thing that I've noticed with hanging around with, you know, high schoolers, whether they're family members or, you know, kids of friends, I'm shocked by the kids who DoorDash everything from, you know, Smoothie King to, you know, Taco Bell, whatever it may be. Because again, doing that type of thing, to me, even used to be a treat, but to go get it yourself, but to DoorDash and you're just tacking on those prices. Well, honestly, if you DoorDash, you'd have to find five good grocery deals to make up for how much it costs to DoorDash. So that, I think there's a disconnect there. I can't stomach the tagging on the extra cost of DoorDashing when I already know how expensive groceries are.
5: Sure, but it's not all DoorDash that Gen Z is doing. And it's also,
4: but they're doing it more than boomers. They're doing it a lot more than people who are wealthier than
5: they are. But boomers already have their homes. You know, boomers, they see the boomers are fine because they've had their homes for however many decades. And I think there's a real psychology to, hey, I'm never going to own a house, so what's it matter? What's it matter if I save? Because that's crazy how much that home costs now.
4: And
5: to be $100,000 or $200,000 cheaper.
4: Yeah, and I get that. I feel like that's way heavier with millennials. I feel like millennials feel that. I do, but the jump from millennial to Gen Z, like I said, part of what you're saying, but I, something, maybe it's social media somehow consumption expectations just skyrocketed. Maybe it's our fault. Maybe, you know,
5: well, it's definitely our fault.
4: We've bought all this stuff for kids. We've given them a lifestyle that's not sustainable. And why would they want to give it up when they go out on their own? But when you're starting out, you should not be eating at restaurants every single day. That is so expensive. I'm doing just fine. And I don't eat out at restaurants unless it's an absolute treat, you know, because it's just, I'm not going to just be flippant with going out.
5: Yeah, but I'm not going to say that Gen Z, the reason they can't buy a home is because they're eating out. I think that's crazy.
4: No, but this wasn't about home. This was just how much they think it's going to cost to be minimally successful.
5: Right, because they're thinking about having to buy a home in the future.
4: I don't know.
5: You don't think that Gen Z sees how much it costs, sees how much millennials are having to pay, and they go, oh, damn, if it costs that much now, what's it going to cost when it's my turn? You don't think
4: unimportant
5: that
4: opinion is that I think Gen Z looks at, I think millennials look at homes, and I think Gen Z looks at consumption and rent and everything more than looking at buying a home.
5: Well, if you're planning, if you're thinking at all about what happens down the road, you are thinking about buying a house. Like, I used to hear my parents talk about what it costs to buy a home and what a good home price was, or what an expensive, when I was, it was like two, when I was in high school, $250 was an expensive home.
4: I guess my point is, I think Gen Z thinks very, I mean, because you're Gen X, I'm an old millennial, and then there's Gen Z. And I think Gen Z does not think in the same way of home ownership as we do, or we're talking about buying homes. I think they're thinking about cars and clothes and travel and lifestyle and overall consumption, that I think they weight the exact same as whatever home or rent would be.
5: You don't think they think at all about what it might cost for them to buy a home in the future?
4: Well, I didn't say that. I said they weight, I think they weight consumption of other things maybe just as much as a home, whereas I think millennials and Gen X, home ownership was it. That's what we think about. For them, I do think it's way, I think it's social media, and I think it's lifestyle more than just home ownership.
5: Oh, but you cannot discount the home ownership. I feel like you're just saying it's oh, they want to buy stuff because they see it on social media.
4: More
5: but
4: than
5: you're
4: millennials,
5: not,
4: yeah.
5: Well, yeah, more than, but it's not everything.
4: But I didn't say it was everything. I think that I'm trying to explain the gap.
5: It's Chris and Amy on KMOX.
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11: Can you believe politicians nearly doubled state spending since 2019? 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
12: What do we get for all that extra spending? 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
12: Our tax code is rigged against us.
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11: That's why we need Amendment 5. 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
11: Amendment 5 closes the loopholes, eliminates income taxes, cuts property taxes, and gives $3,000 a year to average working families.
12: We decide, not the politicians.
11: Amendment 5 is the biggest tax cut in Missouri history.
12: I'm voting yes on Amendment 5. 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
10: We're your home of national anthem talk today.
11: Or
10: we played the
11: country music. Get it?
10: What?
11: Country music. National anthems.
10: Oh, okay. Please never again.
11: It's my favorite kind of country music.
10: You know what my favorite country music is? Oh, this is... So Jelly Roll did a concert. I think it was in Nashville.
11: Okay.
10: And... some of the people at the show were complaining. There was a news story about it because where they were sitting, they bought tickets and right in front of them blocking the stage was a row of porta potties.
11: What?
10: The porta potties were blocking the stage.
11: I've never heard of that.
10: It was some music festival and it's where their seats were supposed to be or their standing room or whatever it was.
11: That's pretty funny.
10: And my thought was, well, I think they did you a favor. Because Jelly Roll sucks.
11: What's his famous song?
10: I don't know what any of the songs are called, but I've heard them. Went to the City game on Saturday.
11: Okay.
10: And I have to, you know how I feel about the national anthem and how we in St. Louis have decided that when we get to the very end, we have to say home of the Blues.
11: Oh, yeah. No matter, you are not a fan of that.
10: Oh, my God. Am I not a fan of it? At a Blues game, it's fine. Any other game, it is very, very stupid. And I was getting a bite to eat and I could hear the anthem. You know, I got my hat off. I'm back there. I'm waiting. And it's that part's coming up. And I was thinking to myself, please don't do it. Please don't. Please. And they did it. They did it. Home of the Blues. At a City game. The Blues aren't playing.
11: And you know what's weird?
10: Don't do it at a Cardinals game. Don't do it at a City game.
11: What's ironic is if you boo that, they're not going to be able to tell. It's going to sound like the same thing.
10: It sounds exactly the same.
11: Yeah.
10: I hate that we do it. If you want to do it at a Blues game, okay. It makes sense. It does not make sense at any other stadium. Sorry. It doesn't. It sounds dumb. Stop doing it, please. God. Please, I'm begging you. You're making us look bad. So quit doing it. Thank you. Starting today.
11: Okay, another...
10: You have no opinion on this. How can you have no feeling about this?
11: Well, I kind of...

0: do. I think what happened is it didn't bother me until you brought it up.
1: You probably didn't notice it because you were so used to hearing it at Blues games.
0: Yeah.
1: It doesn't make any sense.
0: And now that you have continued to complain about it, what's happening is I'm starting to kind of agree in other sports stadiums that you don't need to do it. I don't know.
1: It should be illegal.
0: I'm just so tired of being upset about everything.
1: If you're caught, I'd rather be upset about this than something that matters.
0: I would rather be upset about the power play dance. That's more upsetting.
1: You know what? As bad as the power play dance is, this is far worse. I'm sorry.
0: Really?
1: If I had to vote. Yes, it's bad.
0: I would vote for not the power play dance.
1: If you came in from out of town, you're at a city game. You came to watch soccer,
0: like,
1: and you go, why do they do that?
0: It does sound like they're booing
1: so
0: the national anthem. I will say, if you don't know, it sounds a little bit like a boo.
1: All right, let's talk a little Cardinals baseball and trade deadline. It's at 5 o'clock today, and the Gas House Gang is next. We'll let you know what's going to happen. Greg Amsinger on the show, Mike Claiborne on the show, Tom Ackerman and me. Gas House Gang talking ball next. 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
0: Dispatched its bowels over the Millennium Hotel.
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2: At 12 o'clock, we have sunshine, a few clouds, 81 degrees downtown. I'm Debbie Monterey. 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Holdout Republican Senators John Cornyn and Tom Tillis now say they will vote to advance Todd Blanche's nomination for Attorney General. Overnight, Blanche formally rescinded the order establishing President Trump's anti-weaponization fund as part of the IRS settlement. ABC News legal contributor and Hofstra University law professor James Sample doesn't think this will be the end of it.
3: This weaponization fund will probably be the Lazarus of funds, which is to say it may be dead now, but I suspect it will be coming back to life, especially once Todd Blanche gets confirmed, if in fact he does.
2: The average price for gas nationwide remains above $4 a gallon as uncertainty grows in the Middle East. Here's Gas Buddy's head of petroleum analysis, Patrick DeHaan.
4: After August 8th, if the national average is still above the $4 mark, it'll be the latest in the calendar year that we've ever seen that $4 a gallon mark still stick around. So just a lot of uncertainty, constant back and forth. We've been here before. So whether or not there's going to be a permanent deal is what motorists are going to be looking for.
2: Illinois continues to lead the nation in tornadoes this year, 220 as of the end of July. AccuWeather meteorologist Heather Zayer says the heat and drought of the Southwest this spring shifted the typical tornado alley toward Illinois. But she says things calmed down a bit once the peak of summer hit.
5: So far, what we've been seeing, even through the month of July compared to what we had in June, was a big drop off in severe weather. And we kind of expect that to continue through August.
2: Buying a car should get a bit easier soon. Trish Vincent with the Missouri Department of Revenue says by February, Fusion should be online. That allows you to pay relevant taxes at the dealership to get your plates, avoiding that extra trip. Plus,
6: temporary tags go away. I'm sure you see a lot of those in St. Mm-hmm. Louis. So instead of a temporary tag, you're going to get, it's still going to be a paper plate at first, but it's going to be, we're going to seven digits, and it will have the actual plate number that we're going to make that plate and then mail it to you in the mail.
2: For people who drove around for years with expired temp tags, they get a temporary 15-day trackable tag. They have to go to the DMV to settle their bill. Vincent was a guest on KMOX's Chris and Amy show. We've been bringing you trade deadline updates all morning. Tom Ackerman will have the very latest right after this newscast on the Gas House Gang, so stay tuned.
7: Mostly sunny and pleasant this afternoon, high 84, then clear tonight, low 68. Mostly sunny tomorrow and warmer, the high near 90. For Wednesday, times of sun and clouds, rather hot and humid, high 92. From the Saliga Heating and Cooling Weather Desk, I'm AccuWeather meteorologist Joe Lundberg on 104.1 FM, KMOX.
2: It is partly cloudy, 81 degrees downtown. I'm Debbie Monterey, KMOX News.
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9: All right, here we are. The trade deadline has arrived. 5 o'clock, 5 hours from now, we are headed down that path. How are you, Chris Ranji?
10: Well, I'm waiting. I mean, I'm ready to go. Something's going to happen here over the next 5 hours. I believe it. I am just very curious to see what it is the Cardinals end up doing.
9: It is deadline day, and we have full coverage. A flurry of activity this morning, I would say, and then it calmed down maybe for lunch. Although Chaim Bloom did tell me, the Cardinals president of baseball operations, yesterday on Sports on a Sunday morning, that these things do tend to come down to the last hour, and he anticipated that that would be the case, last day, last hour. Although some big deals went down over the weekend, Tarek Skubal, that was the big one, going from the Tigers to the Dodgers. That seemed to spark the starting pitching market, Freddy Peralta and Kevin Gausman, and how about John Mozeliak wheeling and dealing with the Angels?
10: Oh, yeah.
9: Soriano goes to the Blue Jays. So the question comes up, where's Dustin May going? And this could come down to the last minute, and certainly he is coveted. I think the moment that the Cardinals signed him to a one-year deal worth about $12 or so million, the thought was that is a deal.

0: deal made to trade him at the deadline. If the Cardinals were to keep him until the end of the year, they'd make a qualifying offer and think that he would turn that down. Then they get a draft pick. So the question is that draft pick worth more than what you could get for him in a trade today? I think that's exactly what's going down. I think he's worth probably more in a trade today than that pick, but I don't know that.
1: Probably.
0: I mean, it's what they're weighing at the moment because of the way this starting pitching market's going. I mean, these pitchers are going like hotcakes, and they're getting some pretty big returns, I think, relatively speaking. The Cardinals would be looking for prospects to their liking. There are also some bullpen arms that are moving around like crazy, so where is Stanek going to go if he gets dealt? Where is Romero going to go when he's healthy and dealt? And for that matter, Lars Nootbaar's name has popped up in a whole bunch of rumors and speculation and reports. What other players? I mean, we went so far as John Morosi was saying that people were interested in Alec Burleson's bat. Derek Gould had that a few days ago, actually. And the reality is the Cardinals, sources telling Derek, and I have believed this all along, there's no interest in moving Burleson. Just because teams are interested in Burleson, well, who isn't interested in Burleson? He's awesome. He's controllable, and he has a great bat, and he plays first base. And that doesn't mean they're shopping Burley. It just means that people are calling probably about Burley and Herrera and everybody else.
1: Hey, he's not even 28 yet, so that's a guy who could be around for you for a long time. I don't think you absolutely have to hang on to him. If somebody gives you a legitimate offer and, you know, it makes sense, then you go ahead and do it. He's not one of those untouchables for me. I think there are probably on this roster only a couple of those guys that I would absolutely not make a deal for. And if, you know, and they're the obvious ones. It's JJ and Walker. I don't think I'm making a deal for those two guys. I'm considering them part of my core moving forward. But everything else is on the table. Maybe you could throw Mason Wynn into that mix of being and I think that's arguable because I like him. He's a fantastic defender, but I don't know where the bat's going to go. I don't know if that's going to end up getting a whole lot better than what it is now. Sure, there's going to be some improvement. I'm keeping in mind he's a young player, so he still should have many, many years of baseball left in him. But he's not one of those guys where I would say you cannot trade him. So if there's an offer for him, you got to listen. But on this roster, nothing's nailed down with the exception of a couple of different guys.
0: Can I tell you, I really like that the Cardinals have an elite shortstop, and I'm okay with him not being a great offensive player in his career. Like, if he's just going to rack up gold gloves, that is good with me. And J.J. Weatherholt at second base, that sounds like a pretty good double play combo for a while. Now, they will, whether that contract extension, what that looks like if they end up talking to him, how massive is that thing? Now we're talking negotiation. Like, what is that worth to you in today's game if he doesn't have the plus bat? But like you said, he's young, and there's a chance that could grow. I do not think that Mason Wynn will be moved today or Walker.
1: Yeah, I don't think so.
0: Like that. I think that's your.
1: I'm just saying that's big picture view. When I'm talking about this roster and who's untouchable, I don't think he's untouchable.
0: No. I'll give you another one that could be moved today. Derek also mentioned this in a recent article, and I appreciate Derek, by the way, writing about our Heimblum interview yesterday, and a lot of these nuggets came from previous reporting before he reported on what Heim said to us. And if you want to go to the Sports on a Sunday Morning podcast page, Heim was really good yesterday. But Derek also said Pedro Pais, which makes a lot of sense. That's certainly a catcher that teams would have interest in. And as we all know, the Cardinals have like 19 catchers. So, you know, I love Pais, but they have catchers right now. They have catchers coming. They have lots of them. And so they could end up trading a catcher today as it goes. So this is going to be so some of the bigger deals also. Joe Adell just got traded to the Guardians. Again, John Mozeliak, wheeling and dealing. Luis Arraez, that's a big one. We thought that he might get moved today. Arise, the second baseman now for the Philadelphia Phillies, as the Giants traded Arise and a reliever to the Phillies. And the Mets were dealing, as I mentioned, Peralta, Brooks Raley got dealt. There's a lot just moving around. But some of the bigger names that have been dealt today, the Phillies got aggressive. I thought that they probably would. And the Dodgers made the big, massive deal for Skubal. And the reason they could do that is because, well, they have the best farm system, probably not named Milwaukee,
1: yep,
0: in baseball. I mean, so, they have it all. They can deal three prospects because they'll just go find three more.
1: Well, that's what's interesting about this is if the Brewers really wanted to, they could have gotten Skubal too. And you're not necessarily going to have to give up like a top 50 prospect in baseball to get it done. Because that's not what the Dodgers did. I think they had a couple of top 70 guys. So I'm not sure that I don't think it was the case that the Dodgers were the only team that could match what Detroit wanted. It just seemed like they were the team that was willing to do it. So I will be very curious to see what Milwaukee ends up doing before the day is over, because that's a team, you know, that and they handed us our lunch a couple of weeks ago here. They're very, very good.
0: Yeah.
1: And if there's any team in the National League that could truly challenge Los Angeles, it's that team. But they need to get a little aggressive here, and they're not always willing to be aggressive. So aside from the Cardinals, who we'll be paying attention to, obviously, I am very curious to see what Milwaukee ends up doing before the day's over.
0: Yes, I am as well.
1: I got a good team, man. Why would you not? What? I mean, do you put a starter next to Mizorowski in a playoffs? Yeah, a 1-2 punch like that?
0: Should.
1: Yeah. I mean, you have to.
0: Anything the Cardinals do today will be about the future. They're not going to do anything to try to make a run this year. This is about the future, but it doesn't mean that they wouldn't add a player who could contribute right now. If they lose May, who jumps into that rotation, sure looks like Quinn Matthews and or Hunter Dobbins can fit the bill. I saw, I don't remember who was first on it on X. I always like to give credit first. I think Jeff Jones might have been the first to say McGreevy starting tonight. So it was going to be Dustin May. Now it's going to be McGreevy. Everything else is TBA from here on out. I'm trying to think of any other news and nuggets that are going on. The Cardinals, of course, will try to see if they can't pass along any information ASAP with regard to trades. But it usually comes out quickly by national reporters. Jeff Passan, Ken Rosenthal, Mark Feinsand's been pretty quick on these as well today, so they're leading the way. But Derek Gould, watch out for him. I'm talking, if you want a handicap who can fire out some news fast, he's been doing a nice job on it here lately. So,
1: and you got to be very careful with the fake Passans and fake Rosenthal.
0: Oh, my goodness. Good point. I'm glad you brought that up.
1: Be careful with those.
0: I'm glad you brought that up. Yeah. Please, folks, be careful on Twitter. Oh, my goodness. Every year, somebody gets duped.
1: You ever got?
0: No. No, but I have looked twice. Like, why is everybody... And I look at the thing, and it's like, you know, not Jeff Passan.
1: Yeah.
0: But
1: yeah,
0: it has a blue check or something.
1: Be very careful.
0: Yeah. Just watch it. All right. We have the real Greg Amsinger joining us at 12:15. We have the real Mike Claiborne joining us at 12:30. So
2: other way around.
0: Oh, we're switching them around. Yeah. Mike Claiborne at 12:15, Greg Amsinger.
1: Yeah, we switched that up. I think it's permanent now, right?
0: Yeah.
1: Greg's with us at 12:30.
0: I like it. I like it.
1: Yeah.
0: Okay. So we'll talk to Claves, who was with the team when they were in Toronto, Cardinals and Yankees, tonight at 6:05, pregame at 5:10. Let me just, before we take a break, tell you what we're doing today with this deadline coverage. We had a flurry of activity this morning. It's starting to pick back up, but we do think that the 4 o'clock hour will be very aggressive. So we are putting in a Redbird rush hour today. We're going to have Kevin Wheeler, Matt Pauly, and Bernie Miklas. That trio will be together after the DGS. That's what we're going to do today. We're going to go 1 to 4 DGS.
1: Yep.
0: And then the 4 o'clock hour will be Redbird rush hour leading into our pregame coverage of Cardinals and Yankees.
1: That's at 5:15.
0: Yeah. So don't go anywhere. This is all about the trade deadline coverage, as KMOX has been doing for years and years. We give you wall-to-wall coverage and let you know exactly what's going on. So some big names coming here. Mike Claiborne, Greg Amsinger with Chris Ranji. I'm Tom Ackerman. Matt Pajeski is here. We've got Daniel Hinkamp here. We got the newsroom at the ready. 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
8: Steve Ellman leads St. Charles County. Ellman has fought for smart growth and moratoriums on apartments and data centers. Ellman doubled our parks, increased our conservation land, and helped create 50,000 new jobs. Ellman has built hundreds of miles of new roads. Ellman prioritized law enforcement and put officers in schools, making our county safest in the region. And Steve Ellman eliminated the county's real and now personal property taxes. While Steve Ellman leads, Bill Igel misleads. Igel promised to cut your property taxes for 8 years, but never did. Instead, he didn't pay his own taxes. Igel was rebuked by President Trump's lawyer for misleading and scamming donors to pay for his campaigns. Igel said he's against data centers, but he never voted to regulate data center abuses, but did vote to give tax dollars to benefit the company behind the St. Charles Data Center.
9: Paid for by the committee to elect Steve Ellman, Michael Sommer Jr., Treasurer.
10: Congress. 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
0: I like Cardinals conversations, especially when they're with Mike Claiborne. With Chris Ranji, I'm Tom Ackerman. Hello, Claibs, and happy trade deadline day to you, sir.
12: And same to you, sir. We are here in New York waiting on something to happen. Rained all morning, rained in the afternoon a little bit, but I think we'll be able to play tonight. But, you know, the big question here is who gets on the bus, go to the ballpark?
0: Right.
1: Yeah, I mean, right now you're, you know, in the hotel, games happening several hours from now. But, like, what is the vibe? What's the vibe when you're running up against the trade deadline like this?
12: You know, everybody has a fully charged phone because you just never know. And, you know, we got here last night. Everybody was just kind of milling in the lobby. You know, the players were going out to dinner in groups. It's really probably one of the more eerie feelings in sports, especially when you hear your name mentioned. But, you know, one of the things that I try and remind people of, you know, the rumor mill, thanks to social media and these alleged experts, has grown so much that you really don't know what to believe. because you not only have people who are in their basements conjuring up deals for their fantasy team, you have agents who are trying to get their name thrown, their clients' names thrown out there. You have players who say to reporters, you know, hey, I'm here and I'm going to be traded. You know, you have all of these people that are making these assertions that somebody's going to get moved, and there may not be that much interest in them. The other thing is, when you see these trades and they say, well, they traded them for the other team's 12th best prospect. Well, who's evaluating these players? And the other thing is, you know, every organization, you know, they may value their player differently than what you might. So we really don't know what you're getting in return in a lot of cases. So it's just a real day of confusion and head scratching that, and I think the two biggest days of this week that I'll be glad to see over with is today and Election Day tomorrow.
1: Well, you don't like political ads?
12: Oh, my goodness. I mean, it's just, you know, and I really like politics. But, you know, this is the silly season because people can say anything about an opponent and, you know, there's no punishment for it. Mm-hmm. I mean, you know, there's nothing you can do about it but just either deal with it or counter it. And again, because of, you know, the way our society is set up with social media, you know, whether it's a trade or a campaign ad, I mean, you just don't know what to believe anymore.
0: I'm with you. You know, Debbie and I just about have all those memorized. They play them so much during the show and been doing it for weeks and weeks and weeks.
12: Yeah, it's crazy, man. I mean, it's something that you're glad it doesn't come around too often.
1: Yeah.
12: But with regard to the Cardinals, you know, we haven't heard anybody being moved, but we're hearing about a lot of other teams making deals. You know, your concern is that you don't want to you want to have a chair when the music stops, where, you know, you could be stuck with some guys you really thought you could move. And because of, you know, you say, well, maybe we can get more for them in the offseason. Well, I don't know if we have that kind of player, and we don't know what the offseason is going to look like with regard to the potential lockout. So, you know, you're seeing teams moving. I thought yesterday we saw a lot of teams making lateral moves. They were moving guys just to be moving guys, you know, moving some salary here and there, with the exception of the Skubal deal. A lot of them were kind of like, okay, I'm not sure if it makes them that much better. But today, you know, you're seeing some deals and you say, okay, that kind of makes sense. And every deal you see made, you say, well, could a Cardinal have fit in there? And the answer is probably no. Mm-hmm. I mean, you know, you think about Philadelphia. Philadelphia went out and got Luis Arraez, you know. So you say, well, maybe they need an outfielder. Maybe they can take Lars Nootbaar. Mm-hmm. Well, here's the problem. Lars Nootbaar is a left-handed batter, and now they have Schwarber, Harper, and Arraez in your lineup as left-handed batters. So that doesn't work. Then you look around at the other teams who are acquiring pitching. You know, Kevin Gausman goes to Chicago. And so you say, well, maybe Toronto would be interested in Justin May. They go out and get Soriano. Mm-hmm. I mean, so there's a lot of places where you think your guy can fit. But then there's another player that's out there that's probably a little better than the one you have, hence the reason why he goes and you're stuck with him.
1: You know, we talked a little bit about this earlier, the Tarek Skubal deal. And there was a bit of a, you know, collective freak out when it happened because, and I joked about this too over the weekend that, uh-oh, here we go. This just means we're going to have the longest lockout in history because it's just another thing where the Dodgers are getting richer. Do you think anything greater about that deal? Does it give you any feeling?
12: No, it doesn't. And here's why. This was a trade of assets. This wasn't a free agent signing. You know, now they'll have the option to sign him at the end of the season, you know, in free agency. But here's where the Dodgers don't get enough credit. They have traded prospects for other prospects, and they use those prospects in order to acquire other players like they did with Skubal. Remember the one kid, Zaire, I can't think of his last name. Oh. Now, he was a Cubs guy. And they traded, the Cubs traded him to the Dodgers for Michael Bush. So, I mean, you have to tip your cap to the Dodgers. Granted, we know they have a lot of money, but they've done an incredible job of scouting. They've done an incredible job of development, and they've done, and they've always done this. They can dangle a player in front of you. And, well, he's a Dodger farmhand, so he must be good. And people take the bait. I go back to the days when the Dodgers traded. We traded for Joe Ferguson. I can't remember the player the Cardinals gave up for him. Joe Ferguson was a catcher. He was a good catcher, not a great. I think it was Ted Sizemore for Joe Ferguson or something along that line. But my point being is we were enamored with the Dodger mystique. But you have to give them credit. You know, it's not about spending money. It's about developing assets to be able to acquire players.
0: Really,
12: so I don't think it has much to do with the cap.
0: No, absolutely right. I think that it is about the organization that they have built, and they are the envy of everyone right now. They might be the villain, but they're also the envy. They're playing the game. Everybody else has not been able to catch up to them. Now the Cardinals will try to build their organization back so they can have assets to trade at some point to get what they want. If Dustin May does get moved, how does this rotation look? I'll tell you what, the last two games, Claves, you were there. I think I feel pretty good about Quinn Matthews, and I'm very impressed with Matthew Liberatore. In fact, I almost feel bad that I spent so much time this morning on the deadline and not enough on Libby. That was a good start by Libby.
12: Well, it was. And you know what, Tom? A week ago, we were talking about Libby should go to the bullpen. He doesn't have a fastball. He doesn't have this. And he was dealing yesterday, and Kyle Leahy had a good start. I think the next guy up, though, if you move May, would be Hunter Dobbins. You know, he has just a hair more experience than Matthews. That doesn't mean we won't see Matthews at some point during the season. He might be a September call-up. He might be called up for another reason before that. But we will see him. And, you know, we're at the point now. Look, we're 100-plus games into the season. We know who we are. We know what we have. We know what we need. And now it's up to, you know, Chaim Bloom and his organization to be able to get that. I mean, you know, I think it's a safe bet to say we need bullpen help. I don't think I'd be out of whack if I said catching needs to be improved. I think there's a concern about what left field looks like moving forward, as well as third base. So, you know, we know all those things. So how do you fix them? That's a $64,000 question. And moving players to go out and get alleged prospects when they could be suspects. Listen, you need to start trading for guys who are a year away, or when they come to spring training, make them notice you enough to the point where you'll be one of the first call-ups when the season starts. That's what you're looking for. We don't need any more high A guys. We don't need any more guys who are just finishing their second year at Double A. You need players who can help you compete where you can eventually contend in 2027.
0: Mike Claiborne coming to us from New York, where the Cardinals take on the Yankees tonight. We'll have the call for you at 6:05. Mike, we always love having
12: you. I don't know
0: who's
12: going to be in uniform. I don't know who's going to be in uniform tonight. So I would suggest everybody tune in so we can tell you who actually is here.
0: Yeah.
12: Because, I took a walk this morning. I was coming back in the hotel, and the first bus was out. And mostly the staff goes on that bus. But there were a few players that were milling around in the lobby as well. So I'll do a head count on whose locker I see that's empty or whatever. Mark Walsh, your equipment manager, should be pretty busy today, or he might be busy today, slapping new names on the back of some jerseys. And I asked him about that. He takes extra uniforms on road trips like this during a trade deadline because you got to be ready for everything.
0: Love Walshy. Every time I see Walshy, he says 15:45 past the hour. You tell him hi for us, and thanks as always for being with us.
12: I will pass it on to him.
0: Thank you.
12: All right, you guys have a great day.
0: Cardinals broadcaster Mike Claiborne with us from New York. More trade deadline coverage when we come back. Greg Amsinger, MLB Network, joins us next on KMOX.
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11: Now, KMOX weather from the Saliga Heating and Cooling Weather Desk.
1: Mostly sunny out there and 82 degrees. The AccuWeather Real Feel, it's warm, 96. We're going to have a high end of 85. Tonight, clear and a low of 64. 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
0: Trade deadline day in Major League Baseball with Chris Ronji. I'm Tom Ackerman on the Gas House Gang. No moves for the Cardinals yet, but things are starting to bubble a little bit. Let's go right to the source. They have at MLB Network all kinds of activity going on, and Greg Amsinger is there with us. How are you, buddy?
19: I'm doing well. It's the calm before the storm, fellas. I'm going to be on at 5 p.m. Eastern, 1 hour leading up to the deadline. You'll watch it pass live on the air with us. We'll count down to it. And then 2 hours after that. So it's a 3 hour show for me today. And it's always an exciting time. There's a flurry of activity right before the deadline. And I think you're going to see a lot of Cardinals get traded tonight.
0: I would agree with you. There's going to be a show at the same time on our station with Kevin Wheeler and Matt Pauley and Bernie Miklas. They'll have you on here in studio as it's all going together. So there's a lot to kind of sort through here. Who do you think goes in terms of the Cardinals right now? I mean, Dustin May is the obvious one on the list.
19: I think I'm hearing more about Jojo Romero than anyone else. There are so many front offices that put him as the number one lefty to go get. Now, as you sit here, you're watching guys like Brent Suter go. You're hearing a lot of buzz about Morahon with the San Diego Padres. But from the people I talk to, Romero is their favorite lefty in terms of high leverage situation. Now, he doesn't have to swing and miss.

0: miss of a Morejon, but the Padres are still a buyer. So the price of poker to get Morejon is going to be so extreme. I think Romero is going to be probably the most coveted at the moment in terms of popularity. But who knows how far this could go down? I mean, Adley going to the Red Sox, I think motivates the New York Yankees to really ramp up their shopping market for a catcher. I've always thought Ivan Herrera fit the Yankees. I truly believe that. And I think at some point today, Herrera will be moved. What Bernal's doing in the minor leagues, I think he's the catcher of the future. You got Jimmy Crooks, they got a surplus, right? But I think Herrera's going to get moved along with May. I think Riley O'Brien does get traded at some point today. Lars Nootbaar, and guys, there's a name that that start Matthew Liberatore put out there against the Blue Jays. He's got the swing and miss. When he's on, there are front offices that think they can tinker with him, and they've got a star. I don't know if the Cardinals want to part ways, but his name is being buzzed about.
1: Wow.
2: Yeah, that's interesting. And if obviously if a team were to trade for him, they would want to use him as a starter, right? Because we hear a lot of Cardinals fans say, well, throw him back in the bullpen because this starting thing isn't working out for him. If another team acquires him, the intent would be for him to start games.
0: I think the intent is to get a guy who's been comfortable in both roles. This isn't Garrett Crochet, right? Or Garrett Crochet goes, don't trade for me if you're going to use me in the bullpen, Philadelphia Phillies. Remember that whole debacle? It ended up working out for him and the Boston Red Sox. I don't think Matthew Liberatore has that kind of leverage here, but he's proven that he can come out of the bullpen. And what is October baseball? It is all bullpenning. So if you want a guy that we've seen have an even more enhanced repertoire of swing and miss when he comes out of the pen, I think Matthew Liberatore becomes a fascinating piece where everyone's trying to find swing and miss in the bullpen. If Brent Suter can get you a top 150 prospect at his age with no swing and miss, Matthew Liberatore could get you something. So I think you're going to see a very creative last few hours before the deadline for Ryan Bloom.
1: Wow, a couple of all-stars there in Herrera and O'Brien. What do you think the Cardinals are seeking in terms of ready now? Do they need relief help? Is that number one on the list? And where else do they go? I mean, what do you think they want in return? As high a prospect as they can get, AAA players? Where are you going here, Greg?
0: Yeah, I heard my friend Mike Claiborne, who I just absolutely love, on before me. And I kind of disagree with that assessment. I don't think Chaim Bloom looks at it that way. Chaim Bloom comes at it from a very, you know, 2 + 2 = 4 equation. If you're going to give me the best talent, I'm going with the best talent, not ready for the big leagues right now. His vision is still the number one priority in the organization. And that is building with the best young players you can build with. He's not super focused on being a playoff team next year. That's not what Cardinal fans want to hear, right? But as we saw with the Chicago White Sox, you can be ahead of schedule. No one saw this coming with the White Sox. So I do think Heim understands that there's, you know, an excitement because the Cardinals have been flirting with a wild card spot this year. And some people thought they were going to be a playoff team. I thought they had a really strong chance, but they sort of fell off. He's not losing the foundation of his movement. So I personally think his scouts and his team, they do a terrific job of evaluating everyone's farm system. They've already picked out the players that are their favorite. I don't think it's predicated on who's closest to the big leagues.
1: Yeah, Ron, she made it really clear on KMOX with me yesterday. Everything that he does today, everything that the Cardinals do will be about the future and keeping this thing on track. There's no doubt about that.
2: You know, speaking of the future, there's Alec Burleson is a guy they could have around for the next however many years they want, if they wanted to, not even 28 years old yet. But we heard Derek Gould earlier in the week or last week, you know, talk about his interest. John Morosi reiterated that there's some interest in him as well. Do you think that when the day's over, he's still a Cardinal?
0: You know, about a week ago, I thought for sure he was going to get traded. But what I'm hearing is, and I texted so many good friends in all these different front offices, that the asking price is high. And it should be. It should be high. You got a left-handed bat that you can pair with J.J. Weatherholt and Jordan Walker. So it makes sense why the asking price is high because the lineup just looks like it should be 1-2-3 Weatherholt, Walker, Burleson for the next couple of years. So the Cardinals aren't in a rush to move him. And I think because of the asking price, the motivation there from other front offices has cooled a little bit. I think he's the Cardinals version of Hunter Goodman. If the Rockies have a catcher they have 4 years of control with who's flirting with a 45 homer season, they don't need to move that guy. So you got to be blown away to move him. So it seemed like Burleson was probably on the way out. I would be shocked if he was traded by 6 p.m. Eastern today.
1: Greg Amsinger, outside of the Cardinals, do you anticipate anything seismic today in the National League or American League? We saw the Dodgers trade for Scooble. We've seen the Phillies get aggressive earlier today. Who will be out there making waves today?
0: The New York Yankees are going to end up having the biggest splash before the 6 p.m. Eastern deadline. They've kind of sat back and watched how wavy the water is right now. And what the Dodgers did was ensure that they could get to the World Series. The Dodgers looked at it like the gauntlet this October will be the National League side of the bracket, not the World Series. So they've assembled a 40-man roster that they can tinker with to beat the left-handed hitting heavy Philadelphia Phillies, right? To go get Scooble with Robleski. Have you watched what Eric Lauer's been doing? 5-0, sub-3 ERA from the left side since they acquired him from the Blue Jays. And then you got Blake Snell coming back. And then when you play the Atlanta Braves, they got nothing but a bunch of lefties as well. So they've orchestrated things to get to the World Series. I think the New York Yankees, whether it's Ivan Herrera, whether it's a Ketel Marte, whether it is a huge piece, I do think that the New York Yankees, by 6 p.m. Eastern, acquire someone that moves the needle dramatically. Because I do think there is fear within that front office that Aaron Judge might not play for the rest of the year. And in such a weak American League, for the New York Yankees to have the best rotation ERA and the best bullpen ERA in the sport and sit on their hands and not make sure they get to the World Series, I think would be so outside the box of what Brian Cashman's done his whole career. I think they go for a slam dunk. The Yankees are the team I'm watching.
2: What do you see the Brewers doing here? Because I have seen a lot of, from Brewers fans, there's a lot of huge disappointment that they did not end up with that Scooble deal happening for them because they have the prospects to do it. You know, they could make it happen if they wanted to. And there's a feeling they should be aggressive because this team is as good of a Brewers team as they've had in a very, very long time. So are they going to be aggressive before the day is over?
0: I would love to see the Milwaukee Brewers make a deal, which I think the Giants are willing to eat a lot of money right now in the Matt Chapman contract. I would love to see the Brewers make a deal for Matt Chapman and Robbie Ray, like a package deal right there. Robbie Ray goes and slots right behind Jacob Mizrowski. I know they have Kyle Harrison, but his swing and miss is what we're seeing right now from Robbie Ray. He's been electric. They need a third baseman. Right now, they got an open AAU tryout. We have David Hamilton. You got Joey Ortiz. Cooper Pratt's the 21-year-old that's, I guess, a mainstay at short. But that left side of the infield just has too many question marks for a team that's trying to beat the Dodgers and go to the World Series. So they need an upgrade in some way. I don't even know if Matt Chapman is really, truly that much of an upgrade. He's been battling injuries at some point this year. So I don't know. The Brewers are a team to me that I had pegged to land Scooble. I just thought for sure with the prospect inventory that they had, that they were going to be extra aggressive and ensure the Dodgers wouldn't get him. But now, I mean, they're going to have to answer to their fan base. Is Milwaukee Brewer baseball becoming the Minnesota Twins of 10, 15 years ago? When the Twins got to the playoffs every single year, but then got swept by the Yankees every single October, is that what the Brewers want to be? Maybe that works. Maybe that's good enough. But as it stands right now, they let the Dodgers get Scooble because they had the talent to give a better offer. So the Brewers allowed Scooble to go to the Dodgers. We'll see what their plan B is.
1: Greg Amsinger from MLB Network. Who knows? He might have a couple of Cardinals get directions to the home clubhouse once they arrive at Yankee Stadium today. You never know. The way they could be aggressive. I think you're right. Buddy, it was so great to see you in Cooperstown. I know it was only for about a minute, but I got a big hug from Amsinger right before Joe Buck went into the Hall of Fame. It was great to see you, pal.
0: Dude, that was a fun day, and just to hang with Joe on a day that he so deserved was really, really cool, and to see all the St. Louis love in Cooperstown was awesome.
1: It was awesome. Have a great rest of your day. We'll be watching the coverage.
0: All right, guys. Take care. Talk
1: 4 o'clock week. Central, 5 Eastern for Greg Amsinger and MLB Network. They're on now with coverage, and so are we. We will continue with another segment of the Gas House Gang. And following that, stay tuned because the Dave Glover Show with Kevin Wheeler breaking in with trade updates as they happen. And then the 4 o'clock hour will be a special edition of the Redbird Rush Hour with Bernie Miklas joining Kevin and Matt Pauly. Right now, Circa Sports, sports betting the way it should be. Oh, yes. 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The World Series odds, I was looking at that recently. 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
2: Luis Arraez, the four-time All-Star, three-time batting champion, along with Caleb Killian, a right-hander. They get him from the Giants for a couple of prospects. Joe Adell from the Angels to the Guardians. Taylor Ward from the Orioles to the Mariners. Brenton Doyle from the Rockies to the White Sox. Brooks Raley, he's a lefty. The Mets gave him up to the Phillies. Josh Smith was the latest one. A utility man goes from the Rangers to the Blue Jays. Brent Suter, Greg Amsinger brought him up. He was traded to the Braves. He's a lefty. And the Dodgers picked up Ben Rortved, who is a catcher. So that's what's going on. It got busy early this morning. Then there was a bit of a lull. And now things are starting to buzz again. No Cardinal movement yet, but we do anticipate a few. According to Greg, he thinks there's going to be a lot. So we'll see if that goes down. He mentioned Herrera's name pretty quickly. So I wanted to throw that back to you. Your feelings on that, as Herrera certainly went into the season as probably the Cardinals' most established hitter, but there doesn't seem to be a spot for him.
3: He was definitely their most consistent last year, and that's a position they can afford to part with, that catching position. So, yeah, I mean, I'd hate to see him go, but I don't, like I said earlier, there really only are a couple of guys on the roster I think you don't want to touch in a deal. And it's Walker and Weatherholt. And that's really it. I guess you could throw Mason Wynn in there probably, but I'm still listening on that. And another thing I would caution people, we did say earlier, be careful if you're on Twitter about following the not Passins and the fake Ken Rosenthals. There's another guy, and I don't want to talk about him too much, but I'm going to give you his name just so you know to ignore him. But he's this parody account. He goes by Scott Hughes. And in his bio, he says he used to write for SI and 24/7 Sports. And the guy, it's not real, because he has already tweeted, and he did a couple of hours ago, that the Cardinals traded Burleson to the Guardians, which they're not. That has not happened. I guess it could potentially happen. He also had a Jacob DeGrom deal in there. I think it was to Atlanta. And he said the Cubs were getting Reed Detmers. So ignore Scott Hughes. If you see this guy on Twitter, do not pay attention to anything that account says, because it'll get you and you'll think, oh, my God, Cardinals made this big deal. No, don't pay attention to him.
2: Yeah, really all you need to do, it's very simple. You just listen to KMOX, because we're going to see the real reports, or we may get some sources of our own in New York feeding us some information. We will rush to verify that and pass along what we know, whether it's a completed trade or whether something is in the works, what's hot, all that stuff. Bernie Miklas is all over it. Matt Pauly, Kevin Wheeler, they're going to be all over it starting in the DGS, and then they'll have a special Redbird Rush Hour coming up in the 4 o'clock hour. But we did have a good show here. I mean, Mike Claiborne and Greg Amsinger, we've been really pushing it hard since over the weekend. And if you want to, since the Cardinals haven't made a deal yet, it still stands quite well. It's only like 8 minutes, the interview with Chaim Bloom, which it really made the rounds yesterday. It's from Sports on a Sunday Morning. I really think he does a nice job of sort of illustrating what his philosophy is and sort of putting it out there without mentioning names. You can kind of read between the lines, if you hear the interview, what he's trying to accomplish and where they're looking in terms of improvement and what they feel like they've already established pretty well. I'm just going to set that up for you. Chaim Bloom on KMOX.com.
3: And of course, you'll be breaking in if something does happen over the next several hours before we get to the 4 o'clock show.
2: Yeah, we're going to give that to Wheels.
3: Kevin's going to do it.
2: Assignment is, I will step away from that. I'll jump in, though, if I hear something, but Wheels will be all over. He'll be sitting in this seat starting at 1 o'clock. Matt Pauly will also chime in. And again, those two, we're moving Redbird Rush Hour up to 4 o'clock today for wall-to-wall coverage of that last hour. Now, remember, after 5 o'clock, deals can still be announced and can get out, because you just have to have the deal submitted by 5. Thanks for joining us.

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3: Did you say he was a registered lobbyist?
2: Sure did. When conservatives like Tricia Burns tried to pass a bill to take back the 300,000 acres in Missouri allowed to be controlled by China, lobbyist Mike Deering testified against it. When conservatives like Tricia Burns fought alongside Missouri cattlemen to require foreign beef to be labeled, lobbyist Mike Deering testified against that too. While conservatives like Tricia Burns are fighting to protect your farmland from being paved over by data centers, lobbyist Mike Deering described Google's Montgomery County hyperscale data center as a
4: very positive thing.
2: Deering also endorsed Liberal Democrat Chris Coster for governor and openly mocked President Trump. 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Take down data center Deering on August 4th. Vote America first conservative warrior Tricia Burns for state senate.
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13: At 1 o'clock, we've got sunshine downtown at the Arch. It is 82 degrees. Expect significant delays if you're headed westbound on 70 into Montgomery City. A semi-fire has the highway shut down and just the left lane is getting by. Three men have been charged in the shooting and killing of a mother of five who was buying slushies for her kids.
14: Working together so that our babies and mothers who love their children like Shaquila Martin does can make it home at night.
15: A prayer circle forming around Shaquila Martin's family after Ferguson Chief of Police Troy Doyle announced they have three men in custody. Doyle was short on details about the shooting and what the motivation was, saying more arrests could be possible.
16: Upon exiting the store, she was confronted, or I would say, be frank with you, gunned down by a vehicle that was traveling down South Florissant Road with gunfire coming from that vehicle.
15: 21-year-old Marcus Evans, 19-year-old Jontez Young, and 21-year-old Kyle Farmer are all in custody. All three men are charged with one count of murder in the second, one count of assault, three counts of armed criminal action, and discharging a firearm from a vehicle. Sean Malone, KMOX News.
17: ABC News, I'm Chuck Sievertson. Ohio's senior senator, Republican Bernie Moreno, is calling for his ex-son-in-law, Ohio Republican Congressman Max Miller, to leave Congress over abuse allegations. ABC's Jay O'Brien.
18: In a February police report obtained by ABC News, Moreno told authorities her daughter came back from staying with Miller and had a fractured collarbone and what appeared to be a handprint bruise on her shoulder.

0: Moreno also detailed an alleged pattern of abuse against her.
1: Miller denies the allegations. Two Republican senators who delayed the Todd Blanche nomination for attorney general say Blanche has met their demands. A Judiciary Committee vote is expected tomorrow. Two deaths are reported in the parasitic stomach bug outbreak in Michigan, says the state health department. Cases in the state are now over 11,000. President Trump saying new Iran talks would start today, but Iran saying its diplomatic efforts involve neighboring countries. This is ABC News.
2: Missouri's antiquated system meant car buyers had to make an extra trip to pay taxes and get their plates. That should change in February, says Department of Revenue's Trish Vincent, when the state's fusion system goes into effect.
3: So whenever you go in to buy your vehicle, as long as you have car insurance and as long as you paid your personal property tax, it's going to be a one-stop shop for those customers because they'll collect the sales tax, the dealer will.
2: And your plates will come in the mail. For those who didn't pay the taxes on their last vehicle and drove around with expired temp tags, they'll get a 15-day trackable temporary permit and must settle their bill at the DMV. Illinois Governor J.B. Pritzker and other state leaders have announced the back-to-school sales tax holiday, which waives the state sales tax on back-to-school necessities from this Friday through August 16th.
4: Working families shouldn't have to deprive their kids of the necessities that they have upon them for a successful new school year for their kids. We listened to parents, and the state is stepping up to lower costs.
2: Governor Pritzker's office says the 10-day sales tax holiday is expected to provide an estimated $10 million in savings to online and in-store consumers. Is it still toilet paper if it's not made with paper? One of the biggest manufacturers of paper products is hoping to find out.
5: Kimberly Clark, maker of Huggies diapers, Scott paper towels, and Cottonelle toilet paper, tells the Wall Street Journal they've been looking for a viable alternative to wood pulp and all the trees needed to make it for 20 years now, and they think they found it. It's called Hesper Aloe. It can grow with very little water, which was environmentally promising to the company, and there's plenty of it in the Southwest and elsewhere. With a lot of consumers less than thrilled with the feel of alternatives like bamboo, Kimberly Clark says they're encouraged, but they still need to test the plant to see if it would be as soft, pliable, and absorbent as their current products. Sherry Preston, ABC News.
2: And the Dow from Stiefel is up 612 points to 53,097. Let's go to Tom Ackerman for the latest on the trade deadline.
6: Well, as discussed in the Gas House Gang, nothing cooking yet for the Cardinals. Some of the bigger deals that happened today: Jose Soriano going from the Angels to the Blue Jays. Luis Arraez, the three-time batting champion, headed from the Giants to the Phillies. The Padres reportedly closing in on a trade for Giants lefty Robbie Ray. That's according to Dennis Lynn of The Athletic. And the Rays, according to Ken Rosenthal, Jeff Passan of ESPN, the first on this, acquiring catcher Liam Hicks. From the Miami Marlins. So a couple of big deals have happened within the last few minutes. Nothing on the Cardinals just yet, but tune in to the DGS. They'll have the very latest.
2: Thank you, Tom. We've got some debris on 370 going east at 94 in the left lane. Some road work on 44 west at Jameson's. Stall vehicle 364 east at Bennington Place on the right shoulder.
7: For early August, it is a beautiful afternoon across St. Louis. Lots of sunshine. You have to call it nice. Humidity levels certainly acceptable. 84 for the high. Tonight, clear skies and nice. We drop into the 70s, upper 70s for evening plans. 66 for the low. Tuesday, sunny. It's a little bit warmer, but it's still not too bad. 89 degrees. Tuesday night, clear and 69. Wednesday, sunny and 91 on Wednesday. That probably is the hottest day of the week, with scattered showers and thunderstorms returning Thursday and Friday. From the Saliga Heating and Cooling Weather Center, I'm meteorologist Dave Murray on 104.1 FM. KMOX.
2: We've got sunshine right now, 82 degrees downtown at the Arch. I'm Michael Calhoun, KMOX News.
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0: We're expecting Dave. Well, Dave was expecting Dave. We do have Rachel back. Welcome back, Rach.
1: I'm back. Thanks.
0: Andrew's here. Of course, obviously, I'm here. So, update on Dave real quick, and then I want to hear about Washington, D.C. Dave is out today. So you guys might remember if you were watching on the stream last week or if you're listening to the show, he was talking about a little bump that was growing under his ear on the side of his face. And apparently it was enough of a pain in the butt over the weekend that he went to the doc this morning. The doc said, oh, guess what? You need to go have that removed. So Dave had a minor dermatological thing today, and he's just chilling because I'm sure it's painful. I'm sure it'd be uncomfortable to wear headphones because of where it was and do all that. And I don't know if he's on pain meds or whatever, but Dave's taking the day. He's fine. He should be in tomorrow, I would imagine. Although I shouldn't say that because you never know. If it's that annoying, it sounds awful.
1: It does. But here's the thing, Wheels. This is why I'm a terrible person. I love all of that stuff when it's like, oh, you have to have something taken care.
0: We were joking about last week. We're like, Rach should be here. She's the Dr. Pimple Popper watcher.
1: I should have been here. I think Dave's a champ and he's super nice about it, but I have probably been overstepping because I'm like, well, what? I'm asking specific questions and he's like, yes, they did do that. And I'm like, I wish I could have seen it.
0: I've seen this.
2: I was hoping there would be a video.
1: Me
2: I
1: too.
2: Want to see a video really bad. Because I also love that stuff.
1: Yeah.
0: That's pretty great. Pretty great. Well, not great for Dave, and I'm sure he's chilling and trying to get past it because it had to be. The way he didn't describe it very detailed, but I'm sure he will when he comes back, it sounded bad. It sounded like it was uncomfortable and painful.
1: Very painful.
0: I mean, there are a lot of nerves, by your ear and around the face, so hopefully it'll be just an easy recovery for his purposes, and we'll get him back here when all of that is said and done. But that's why Dave's out. But Rach is back.
1: I'm back.
0: D.C.?
1: Yeah, D.C.
0: Did you storm the Capitol?
1: I walked up to the Capitol politely. Yeah, I was a little bummed because, they're on recess because I was like, oh, what if I see someone? What if I see someone that a lawmaker that I know? But, nobody was really there. I did see someone else when I went to the tennis tournament, but I'll get to that in a second.
0: All right.
1: D.C. is awesome, you guys. I love that city. I can't wait to go back. So we went for 4 nights. I probably could have done 3 nights on this trip, but wanted to do 4 because there was so much that we wanted to do.
0: Yeah.
1: Because I thought maybe this is the only time I'll go. But no, I will definitely be going back. First of all, they have a great public transit system.
0: Yep.
1: Incredible. We took the metro from the airport to basically the hotel.
0: Okay.
1: Walked everywhere. It's obviously very walkable.
0: Yeah.
1: When we went to the DC Open on Tuesday, we actually took a public bus.
0: Okay.
1: And had to walk a little while after that, but it was just really nice that they have such accessible, nice public buses to where that was the most natural thing to do. Went and saw all the big things, I tried to see the White House. That was actually the first thing I tried to do.
0: You sent us a picture. Describe tried.
1: Well, the White House right now, the grounds are surrounded by maybe a 6-foot tall fence, maybe 6.5 feet tall. But not just a fence, because you could see through a fence. You could still see what's going on.
0: No, it's a privacy fence.
1: It's a privacy fence. They have a black cloth over it, too. I was so infuriated by this.
0: Yeah.
1: I should be able to look and see the White House.
0: Yeah.
1: I get it if it's from a quarter of a mile away, but at least I can still see it. But I couldn't see it. There was one spot where a ton of tourists were gathered around trying to catch a glimpse of the White House. And then they're doing construction on that anyway. So you're not even.

0: even seeing the White House, you're seeing a tapestry with a picture of the White House.
1: Oh, come on.
0: It was, it made me really angry, actually.
1: That's annoying.
0: It just felt wrong. It's like, this should be for everyone.
1: Yeah.
0: This shouldn't be something that like, oh, I have to donate a certain amount of money in order to have access. I should be able to see this from the dang sidewalk.
1: Yeah.
0: Same thing with the Lincoln Memorial. That was incredible to go and see that. But the reflecting pool is surrounded by a fence, a privacy fence. And then when you get to the top of the Lincoln Memorial and look down, there's no water in it because of all the drama that's been going on there. So that was, you know, a bit of a disappointment because it was such a beautiful view. And I just kept saying to Kurt, imagine if this pool had water in it.
1: Man.
0: Imagine how beautiful the view would be then.
1: Imagine if it hadn't been shoddy workmanship that caused all these problems. And by the way, I don't know if anybody caught it, but like, I guess this did happen Friday or over the weekend that the Department of Justice finally kind of acknowledged, yeah, there was no vandalism.
0: Yeah, Jeanine Pirro this weekend, I think, said, I can't press forward with these charges because there's no evidence of it.
1: Yeah. And it's impossible to think that damage was caused by someone wading into the middle of the pool and cutting it. It was always nonsense. It was always BS. Everybody that understood anything about that situation knew it was just not done well.
0: Well,
1: and of course, it was also driven over by essentially a tank.
0: Right. So, that was a disappointment. Those two things were disappointments, but the rest of the trip was incredible. I got to say, if you go to D.C., definitely go to the MLK Memorial.
1: Yeah.
0: That was like breathtakingly beautiful. I was not expecting it to be as great as it was. But yeah, just like walking around the mall is very, very nice. We got great weather. It was not nearly as hot in D.C. as it was in St. Louis last week.
1: Good.
0: And then, yeah, on Tuesday, we went to the D.C. Open, which is a women's and men's tennis event. So they have like WTA and ATP matches going on. Got to see a lot of people who I really enjoy watching, like in person. First thing I saw when I
1: walked in. Did you get to hit someone?
0: No.
1: Because you saw practice. Did you jump out there?
0: I tried to climb the fence and Kurt told me to behave myself. The first thing we did when we walked in was walked up to this little practice court, and Naomi Osaka was 15 feet away from me warming up. I love her. She was kind of like my gateway to tennis.
1: Yeah, yeah.
0: So that was like a really cool moment. And I was like, this is already worth the money. Like, this was already worth the trip. Just seeing this.
1: Were you like, if you need some help, I'm right here.
0: Yeah. Let me know, Naomi. If you want to practice against someone who's not good at all.
1: If you want to feel really good about your game.
0: Yeah. But she did really well this tournament. She made it to the semifinals. I saw Venus Williams practicing right as I was walking out. So that was really neat. Very close to her as well.
1: That is a legend.
0: Oh, absolutely. And she's so tall. Like, just being close to her. It's like, it was just so weird seeing someone I've seen on television a million times in my entire life. Seeing her right there was really cool. But there was one more cameo, one more guest appearance at the DC Open. As we're walking out, we're leaving. Like, they were kind of letting you leave using the players' entrance, which was cool. DC Open is a great tournament. They have a couple of things they need to work out as far as running the tournament, but it's very intimate. You get very close to the players, and I think it's like a great bang for your buck if you're a tennis fan. So we're leaving like via the players' entrance, and they won't let us leave. They said, we need you to step to the side. We need you to step to the side. So I'm like, well, we're in DC. Something's about to happen. Like, someone's about to come in. And I'm thinking, who could it be? And up walks Dr. Oz.
1: Oh.
0: And as soon as he appeared, I said, oh my gosh, it's Dr. Oz. Super loud. And as he walked by, Kurt goes, what's up, Doc? And Dr. Oz goes, how's it going, guys?
1: Did he do it like Bugs Bunny? Like, yeah, what's up, Doc?
0: He was definitely being very tongue-in-cheek.
1: That's funny as hell.
0: But when I tell you my adrenaline was pumping after meeting Dr. Oz, it was crazy.
1: That is hilarious.
0: Yeah, it was neat. But it was a great trip. Got to go to D.C., got to do the public transit, one of my favorite parts, got to see some great tennis, got to see a member of the administration.
1: Yeah, very good.
0: Interesting trip.
1: Did you guys do any local food places, anything cool like that?
0: Oh, man.
1: Like, did you go to Ben's Chili Bowl?
0: I did not go to Ben's Chili Bowl. I went to like this wine bar. It was called Pop Fizz.
1: Okay.
0: And they had a chef friend of Kurt's, Blake, does yakitori, which is like grilled chicken, like Japanese style barbecue chicken. And that was an incredible, incredible meal. We also went to like an izakaya that was owned by someone who used to have a restaurant in St. Louis. So that was super cool. I mean, I ate so much on this trip. So much good food.
1: That's what vacations are for.
0: I know. But
1: that's,
0: I came back
1: why
0: and
1: you
0: I was,
1: do it.
0: I'm feeling large and in charge.
1: That's all right. Nothing wrong with that.
0: Yeah.
1: Nothing wrong with it. That's what
0: it
1: vacations
0: awesome.
1: Are for.
0: It was really, really, really
1: Eat,
0: good
1: drink
0: trip.
1: And be merry.
0: We were very merry. It was an awesome time.
1: That's cool. That's very cool. We're glad to have you back.
0: Thank you, Wheels.
1: And obviously, we got a lot to do today, man. So it's obviously trade deadline day in Major League Baseball. So the Cardinals are expected to be active today. Assuming they are, we're going to have all of it covered for you here. So a reminder for everybody that 4 o'clock hour today is going to be an early edition of Redbird Rush Hour. So Matt Pauly, Bernie Miklas will join. We'll just do a full hour, which would normally be our Redbird Rush Hour. We don't have that today because the Cardinals are on the East Coast. So it's a 6 o'clock, 6:05 game in New York against the Yankees. Pre-game's going to start just after the 5 o'clock news. So we bumped Redbird Rush Hour an hour earlier so we can have like our full trade deadline reaction. And by the way, the deadline is 5 o'clock Central Time. So there could still be things that squeak through at the very end that we don't get to cover.
0: Wow,
1: because a lot of times there are things that happen right before the deadline and they don't get announced until after. But in that case, Matt Pauly's got Cardinals pregame and then we're right into the game. So if anything happens like after that final bell, we have it here because we've got Cardinals baseball. So
0: nice.
1: Starting at 4 o'clock, our 4 o'clock hour here will be Redbird Rush Hour for today because of the trade deadline that was going to include Dave. Well, Dave's out today.
0: Man, he's got to be kicking himself.
1: it was going to be
0: his dream come true.
1: I know. He always wants to be on that, and he would have been today. It would have been the four of us hanging out talking about whatever the Cardinals do. There are some rumors out there about the Cardinals, but nothing specific and no hard evidence reports. But if they happen, we will break in. Bernie's available to us. Matt Pauly is available to us. Tom Ackerman. So whatever happens, we will have it covered for you throughout the course of the day here on DGS.
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0: right, it's DGS on a Monday. Dave out today. We think back tomorrow. A minor dermatological procedure today, which is why he's out. It's sounded pretty painful. And it's right by the ear, so headphones are going to be a problem. So Dave's just taking a day to kind of recover from that, because that happened all like out of nowhere this morning.
1: Yeah.
0: I mean, I think he probably saw it coming, because he said this thing got worse. If you guys were on listening to the show Friday, you heard his description of a little bump, I guess you could say, what, at the base of the earlobe, right around there. Went to the doctor today. They said, hey, guess what? You're going to the surgery center to have that removed right now. And he's like, okay. And so he's just taking the day. So I'm assuming back tomorrow or Wednesday, one of those 2 days. We're following trade deadline stuff in Major League Baseball. A lot of action so far, but nothing yet with the Cardinals today. I would be floored if nothing happens. It might be even closer to the deadline, because a lot of times that's just when stuff happens. And that's 5 o'clock Central time today. You guys like this about anything, Rach, Andrew? Like, I'm literally sitting here. I am the meme of the cat pounding the keyboard. I am the meme that's the refresh button getting pushed over and over and over again. It's literally every minute or two I'm refreshing, because I don't want to miss anything. I want to be on top of it. Is anything like that for you guys? Mm-hmm. Is there a day, maybe, Rach, a tennis tournament, something along those lines?
1: Well, honestly, yesterday was supposed to be the men's and women's singles final for this tournament I was just at, and they both got rained out. But the tournament was doing like a really bad job of communicating this, so I'm like checking Twitter every 2 seconds. I did feel a little obsessed after a certain point.
0: Oh, I just refreshed again.
1: What about you, Andrew?
0: You don't have anything like this?
2: What was the question?
1: Do you ever just
2: I know you're talking about Kevin being a meme.
0: No, well, I was, but that's the question. Do you like, I'm, because it's the trade deadline, so I'm literally like refreshing Twitter every minute. Is there anything that makes you do that? Like, you go to social media, go to Twitter, and you're like refresh, because you're dying to see whatever it is that's going to happen.
2: Oh yeah, absolutely. So, in particular during Whenever, like Summer Games Fest
0: or
2: the Game Awards, where there's like lots of
0: announcements
2: coming very quickly, or any of that, I never watch those things live. I'm usually not in a position to watch them live. I'm usually, you know, out doing something, or I'm at work or whatever. So, there's a lot of constantly refreshing, you know, Twitter or whatever it is to excited to see what

0: see whatever the new trailer was that was released.
1: Yeah, the
0: big piece of news, big drop. Yeah, this is one of those days. And there are a few of these days in the year for sports guys. Like, you know, it's all of the trade deadlines, you know, hockey, basketball, football, baseball. Those are all big draws like that. Other than that, well, I guess maybe the beginning of free agency can be that way, too, in some cases, because things are happening fast and furious. But if you just hear this, that's me. I'm searching for stuff. but it has been quiet on the Cardinal front so far today. And, you know, they're expected to be moving some guys. The most common names that are discussed are the guys that are heading to free agency. So Dustin May, Jojo Romero, who's on the injured list, which is a little bit of a complicating factor, but not something you can't overcome. That's Ryan Stanek would be another one of those. Jean-Paul Morosi from MLB Network tweeted earlier that there's a lot of interest in Alec Burleson. That doesn't mean the Cardinals are interested in trading him.
2: Okay.
0: That means other teams are calling the Cardinals to ask about them. And of course, if you're the Cardinals, you got to listen to everybody. You got to listen to everybody about everybody that's not named Weatherholt or Walker. And I'm assuming that's what they're going to do. So if there's stuff that happens, and I'm assuming there will be, it's just a question of how big. We'll be talking about it here on KMOX throughout the day.

0: you've heard the commercials, seen the signs on the lawns. It can mean only one thing. The Missouri primary election happens this Tuesday. 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
1: Okay, people, mine starts here.
3: Steve Ellman leads St. Charles County. Ellman has fought for smart growth and moratorium on apartments and data centers. Ellman doubled our parks, increased our conservation land, and helped create 50,000 new jobs. Ellman has built hundreds of miles of new roads. Ellman prioritized law enforcement and put officers in schools, making our county safest in the region. And Steve Ellman eliminated the county's real and now personal property taxes. While Steve Ellman leads, Bill Igel misleads. Igel promised to cut your property taxes for 8 years, but never did. Instead, he didn't pay his own taxes. Igel was rebuked by President Trump's lawyer for misleading and scamming donors to pay for his campaigns. Igel said he's against data centers, but he never voted to regulate data center abuses, but did vote to give tax dollars to benefit the company behind the St. Charles Data Center.
4: Paid for by the committee to elect Steve Ellman, Michael Sommer Jr., treasurer.
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6: Our up and down summer continues, and this afternoon it's pretty good for St. Louis this time of year in early August. Lots of sunshine and nice. 84 for the high. We can still deal with the humidity levels. Tonight, clear, nice, 70s, upper 70s for evening plans, 66 for the low. Tuesday, sunny. It's a little warmer, but still not too bad. 89 degrees, 69 Tuesday night. Wednesday, sunny and 91. From the Saliga Heating and Cooling Weather Center, I'm meteorologist Dave Murray on 104.1 FM, KMOX.
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0: right, it's Monday on TGS. We pulled off a trade. We traded Dave for Rachel.
1: I'm back. Audience goes, can you trade back?
0: Dave will be back. Don't worry. We'll have the whole team in a very short amount of time. Dave's off today. Rach is back, and it's Razor's Edge. What's up? What do you got on your mind? I know Dave's like this. I know I'm like this. When you've had time off, do you come back with, like, I've got 8 million things I want to talk about? Or is it more like, oh, man, I got to find stuff? Because when I go on vacation, I check out.
1: Yeah.
0: But the last day I start thinking about it and I start getting all these ideas.
1: I mean, I definitely had a moment this morning when I was like, time to sit down and like do some hardcore show prep. But no, like this vacation, I was definitely pretty checked out. I think if I'm off and I'm at home and I'm just then I come across a lot of things. Mostly, I just want to talk to you guys about DC. There is one more thing I want to talk about.
0: Let's do it.
1: So it was Sunday night. We went, we had the yakitori, like I told you guys about. Mm-hmm. It was wonderful. And then we had like a 30-minute walk back to the hotel, which, man, D.C. is so... The area of D.C. that we were in was like a really cool... it was like a cross between Lafayette Square and Central West End here in St. Louis. Like, the houses kind of reminded me of Lafayette Square, but then there were little businesses everywhere, little coffee shops. It was just... It was nice, just cool vibes. I enjoyed it a lot. But we're walking, we come across a little park. And outside the little park is one of those standalone public bathrooms.
0: Oh?
1: Like, you see them in, like, New York and Tokyo, like, and stuff.
0: Not a port-a-john.
1: Not a port-a-john.
0: And not a full building.
1: It's like a single bathroom that you're able to enter by, you scan your phone and just say, like, hey, I'm not going to use this to kill someone. Or I guess they use it to track
0: you. So you have an app, I guess?
1: It's not even an app.
0: No.
1: You just scan and then they send you a text with, like, I feel like they might have sent me a code and I typed in the code.
0: Okay,
1: and that's
0: okay.
1: how I was able to enter.
0: Gotcha.
1: I don't know. I had a couple of drinks when I was this bathroom, so I don't know for 100%. But I was like, oh, this is perfect. We were about to have an emergency, so I'm going to use this crazy public bathroom and just see what it's like. And it was so nice.
0: Really?
1: Yeah, I went in and it was like beautiful wallpaper, and they had like free hygiene products for women. Like, if you're having an emergency there, they just had it for you for free. It was decently clean. And I think they're able to accomplish that by the fact that you do scan in. So there's some sort of record of who's going in and out of this bathroom. It's not just like anyone can go in and then trash it or use it for whatever. Like, there might be a consequence to you messing up this bathroom in some way. But I just thought that was really cool.
0: So is it, so I'm looking at some pictures of them online. Is it like the square box one, a little bit of blue? Or is it look more like almost like a train station type entrance?
1: It was like a box.
0: Okay.
1: It was just like a little shack.
0: Yeah, yeah. I'm seeing a look at them. They look right.
1: It was neat.
0: Why don't more places have that? I get it for DC especially because it's a heavy tourist area.
1: Yes.
0: And a lot of businesses don't want you just coming in to use their bathrooms. You know, they're going to want you, if you're going to do that, they go, you got to buy something, you know, buy some, you know, whether it's a restaurant or whatever. I'm surprised there aren't more of those things just in bigger touristy areas.
1: Yeah, I agree. I would think the hang up there is just who pays to maintain it.
0: Yeah, yeah.
1: So, like, you know, who's going to bear that
0: burden? But you do have a tourism thing if you're in a tourism area. Right.
1: And, you know, bringing up the tourism thing, Wheels, I'm glad you did that, because the whole time I'm in D.C. as a city resident here in St. Louis, the whole time I'm comparing and contrasting, and I'm saying to myself, like, what is it that they have that we don't? And with DC, it's just the city that it just feels like it continues to expand. It continues to continual growth. We obviously don't have that in St. Louis. Like, we're shrinking. We're having huge problems there. DC does have the benefit of this built-in tourism aspect.
0: All the monuments and
1: people from all over the world were looking at those monuments.
0: Yeah.
1: It makes you ask yourself, like, well, if I'm here from like a foreign country, like this, I don't know. I don't know that I would want to go see the Lincoln Memorial, but a lot of people did.
0: I mean, it was so like, do you guys do that? You guys have done that, I'm assuming, trips to Japan where you've seen some historical things that are not really...
1: You're right.
0: Because I know when we were in Italy, we did all those things in Rome and all that. I know in Paris, we did similar things, although not necessarily to government buildings, you know?
1: Yeah, I think that's where I have the little bit of the... Or just having a hard time understanding, because I've never gone to, like, a government building in Japan. Yeah. I went to, like, their National Museum, which I guess is... kind of weird, but there was a bunch of cool stuff to check out that wasn't like you know, specific to only people who speak Japanese or something.
0: Right.
1: But yeah, it was like, I'm not saying like, don't go. I just thought like, oh, that's so interesting that there are so many foreign tourists who are drawn to this.
0: Yeah.
1: And I mean, like, every day that I was going and looking at stuff, there were hundreds of other people doing the same thing. We just don't have anything like that in St. Louis. Like, we have the arch, and the arch is cool. The arch grounds are beautiful, but it's the kind of thing you kind of go once. You're not going to plan a week-long vacation around going to the arch and the and the surrounding park.
0: You know, and as cool as it is, like, we were at the art museum this weekend for one of the exhibits about the Emperor Trajan, Roman Emperor Trajan, because Susan wanted to see it. We like history stuff like that. That stuff was really cool. And there are, you know, it just reminds you, Forest Park is really cool. The museums are really cool. But, and again, this is not a knock on the St. Louis ones, because they're awesome. The St. Louis Zoo is awesome. Forest Park is amazing. The museums are amazing. But they have museums in a lot of places.
1: Yeah.
0: Right? They have zoos in a lot of places. You can grade them and rank them, and maybe they're better, maybe they're worse. That's not really the point. It's just not unique to us. Although the things about them are unique, the concept of those existing is not unique. There's no special, like, all right, I'm from Chicago as an example. I'm going to go there for this. Well, you have those up there. They're different. They're going to have different, you know, exhibits. They're going to have different things that are their strengths, you know, things along those lines. But I can still do a similar thing in another place.
1: And Wheels, I thought of what you've said a million times while I was in DC, which is like, we need something here that we don't have. We need something unique. And then there's something that keeps county people out in the county. And that's the fact that there's plenty of fun things to do in the county. Like, there, you've just brought up on so many occasions.
0: Yeah,
1: like, there's not like that one thing that draws you downtown. In Washington, DC, they have amazing bars. They have amazing restaurants, incredible museums, but they have this draw of, this is our nation's capital. Like, that's why you want to go. That's why you want to see everything. And we're able to build up around that. In St. Louis, we have to find our foothold. And I guess we've just never really found that. Or maybe we had it at one point and we lost it.
0: I don't know.
1: But what could it be? Like, what could it be that we could do in downtown St. Louis that would make us unique? Could we bring back steamboats and do steamboat rides down the river? Like, I don't know.
0: Maybe. I don't know. We could take
2: That's not terrible.
0: We could take all this empty space that we have downtown in the buildings and turn it into the world's largest metropolitan paintball battle area.
2: Parking lot. Oh,
0: we could do like, we could have it like almost like we're doing Call of Duty or whatever. You can do that with paintball in some of these empty buildings. That's a hard thing.
1: It is.
0: It's like a hard thing, like, because it would take a massive investment, whether it's a sports team, a new arena, a theme park. But like, Six Flags is right down the road. Like, how much are you going to do with that? I don't know. That's really a challenge. And I guess that your best bet is to just build up the business infrastructure back, if you can, you know, get more businesses, corporations, so that more people are working downtown, and then maybe more people are living downtown, and then that can help you. Mm-hmm. But I don't know that there's like an automatic, you know, 1-2-3 path to follow to get it done.
1: You're so right. I don't think there is, because even though I'm talking as it's like, we just need our foothold, we just need our one thing. You're absolutely right. It isn't one thing. That's the mess we're in, is it's like 15 things that we're going to have to start doing better. And it's going to have to be a holistic, like, all around approach to saving our city. We do, unfortunately, meet with I feel like there are a lot of people in the area who have like an interest in keeping downtown an unhospitable place. Like, they want the narrative that downtown St. Louis is terrible and no one should ever go there and it's so unsafe, because for whatever reason it makes them feel special, important, they benefit from it. I'm not going to say downtown St. Louis doesn't have problems. Of course it does. We're doing a whole segment, you know, dedicated to trying to figure out those problems and fix those problems. But I think as we try to fix those problems, we're also being dragged down by that local narrative of like, well, I'm not going to the city. I don't want to do that for any reason.
0: Yeah.
1: And that is a challenge to overcome as well.
0: Well, I mean, you guys know the root of all of that is just waging political battles.
1: Yeah.
0: You know,
1: it's so sad.
0: And it's not uncommon. It's not just a St. Louis thing, but it's kind of one of the things that ruins day-to-day life in modern times is that just, we can't even agree that, hey, you know what we need to do? We need to take maybe take the biggest economic hub in this half of the state and get it going again so that everybody who lives in the area benefits from it. No, we got to make everything about political battles and, you know, instead of focusing on the ideas that are local, mm-hmm. we're still doing big national political things in our fights because pissing people off and scaring people makes them vote. So that's what gets rewarded in politics. Mm-hmm. And that's why we end up with those situations, which makes it hard to do things. Because how can you cooperate with the enemy?
1: Yeah.
0: How are you supposed to, you know, compromise and make deals if the other side's trying to ruin the country? And both sides play that game. Mm-hmm. It's gonna be the end of the country if they win. Well, how are you supposed to bargain with that? And the reality is nobody's the threat to the country is that dynamic.
1: Yeah.
0: That's the threat. Not Republicans, not Democrats. But the idea that both are being told all the time, this other side is going to ruin your life.
1: They hate just, America.
0: Yes, yes.
1: That's
0: the end of this or it's the end of that. And again, the perspective is just about whether or not the message is coming from the left or the right.
1: Yeah, man. Fastest way to lose my interest and lose my respect as a pundit. Talk show host, whatever. If you're like, they hate it. They hate America. They want to destroy America. Like, for what? What? For what reason? That's just like such a silly thing to say that an American hates America. Yeah. It's just loser behavior. I'm tired of it.
0: Well, so I guess maybe that's our one thing in St. Louis and not the city, the region, the area. If we could get past national politics and get past identity politics, then maybe there could be a solution if you could get two groups of people to think together, work together, and not have to fight those battles.
1: Mm-hmm.
0: That's probably the step. And how likely is that sound to you? How likely does that sound to anyone listening?
1: Yeah.
0: That we're gonna put down our weapons. We're going to stop worrying about the next election and the next election and the next election and start actually worrying about things that could make the region better.
1: I know.
0: Like, how do we stop worrying about, again, all of this other stuff? I mean, again, I'm not saying those differences don't exist. Of course they do. But they're holding back real life, like, issues. You want to have more revenue to spend on things? Well, you got to get things working. How do you do that? That means you got to work together.
1: Mm-hmm.
0: Because it's a regional thing, not a city thing.
1: And I'm not saying D.C. is the perfect town.
0: Oh, no.
1: No. I'm sure they have plenty of problems.
0: Every city has problems. That's the way of the world. We all get it.
1: But yeah, it's like going to your cousin's house and being like, Mom, they get to have ice cream every night. Like, why can't we get, like, you know, we're doing two separate things here. But it's good to go away and kind of compare and contrast. Yeah. And I don't know, it's just got me thinking more about what we have going on here and what changes we could potentially make.
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0: Right, coming up on 2 o'clock here on KMOX, it's Major League Baseball trade deadline day, and the Cardinals are expected to be active between now and the 5 o'clock Central Time deadline, but nothing yet. Just a couple of rumors. There was a report a little bit ago from John Heyman that the Cardinals are getting calls on both Lars Nootbaar and Alec Burleson from teams seeking left-handed bats, and that doesn't mean that they're going to move those guys. It doesn't mean that the Cardinals are the ones that are instigating those calls, but we'll see. We got 3 hours to go. If and when something happens, we've got it covered for you here. And then from 4 until 5 o'clock today, we will be doing early edition of the Redbird Rush Hour leading into Cardinals baseball.
1: I have a question for you, Wheels.
0: Sure.
1: How privy are you to how those phone calls might go?
0: Like the trade calls?
1: Yeah.
0: From my understanding, they're all different and based on the personality of each individual, you know, I guess each individual that's in charge of baseball operations. So like John Mozeliak is now in Anaheim. He's running the Angels and he's going crazy on trades. But I mean, these guys are all, they all know each other.

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2: We'll never talk to head of operations on that team.
3: Yeah, but I think it's more, that's probably a little bit kept quieter.
2: Right.
3: Because who wants to advertise that? Who would want it to be known that they don't get along with another decision maker?
2: I can't do my job.
3: Well, not just that, but it also would limit, like another team would then say, well, we know he's not talking to them, so maybe it's only us. So like, you know, gotcha. they don't want, that's just more a competitive advantage type thing. But yeah, that exists. Of course there is. Mm-hmm. Teams, there are kind of, it's funny because there are a bunch of ways where that can exist, right? You have two people who see things completely differently. They value players completely differently. And but for that reason, they just can never agree on anything. Sometimes it's also bad if you see things exact same way. Mm-hmm. Like we value the same things. Well, then we don't want to give them up. You know, it can be a little bit of an interesting dance in that regard.
2: So when you say value a player in a different way, like to you, what are kind of some of the major philosophies that people attribute to valuing a player? Like, oh, okay, I don't even know how to start.
3: Right. So some people value specific physical traits, as an example. It can be, hey, this team really likes guys that throw fast. And like, for example, look at the Cardinals this past offseason. They were like, you know what we need to do? We need to add a lot of power arms. We need people that throw hard because we don't have enough of those. So that would be an example of a thing that a particular group would like. Or they like the under the hood things, like what's the spin rate on the fastball? How well does he spin the breaking ball? You know, like there are specific traits that some evaluators like more than others. Some people value power for a hitter more than contact ability. Others see it the other way. Like mm-hmm. those would be examples, but there's literally a million ways. Like how much do they love a player's personality? Like they want a certain personality type. Like there are millions of ways.
2: Yeah. Oh
3: yeah.
2: Much.
3: Yeah. And it varies with every team. Every team, there's if you had like 10 different categories and there were sliding scales for all 10, that's how you can come up with the variables of ways that teams evaluate players.
2: And historically, how would you say like a typical Cardinals player is going to fall under, like, because I don't know, it doesn't feel like we are really big on personality. We have some big personalities over the years, but it doesn't seem like something St. Louis is like gone for.
3: Yeah, I mean, it's changed a little bit because, look, they were always viewed as a bit of an older school style team. Uh-huh. But that was also because it fit the personality of your core players that you already had. So typically a team's personality is going to take on what the core players are like. So you think of those core players for all those years, Yadier Molina, Adam Wainwright, Albert Pujols, Chris Carpenter, Matt Carpenter. That was a pretty straightforward personality group. Now, Waino likes to have more fun. He's a little bit more outgoing, but the other guys are a little quieter, a little more reserved. And a lot of times the team will take that on. And now you look at it, the core players are younger guys who are a little more excitable, a little more demonstrative on the field. That's just basically how it works.
2: Nice.
3: Not 100%, but that's typically how it is.
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7: Did you say he was a registered lobbyist?
6: Sure did. When conservatives like Tricia Burns tried to pass a bill to take back the 300,000 acres in Missouri allowed to be controlled by China, lobbyist Mike Deering testified against it. When conservatives like Tricia Burns fought alongside Missouri cattlemen to require foreign beef to be labeled, lobbyist Mike Deering testified against that too. While conservatives like Tricia Burns are fighting to protect your farmland from being paved over by data centers, lobbyist Mike Deering described Google's Montgomery County hyperscale data center as a
8: very positive thing.
6: Deering also endorsed Liberal Democrat Chris Koster for governor and openly mocked President Trump. Registered lobbyist Mike Deering, anti-Trump, pro-Democrat, bought out by foreign ag interest, and in love with data centers. Take down data centers.

0: Deering on August 4th. 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
0: Breaking news. Missouri will vote on Amendment 4 this August. Right now, a ballot measure passes in Missouri if it gets a majority of votes statewide. Amendment 4 would permanently end that. If Amendment 4 passes, it would rewrite the Missouri Constitution. So instead of using the total statewide vote to decide if something is approved, a measure would need to win a majority of votes separately in each of Missouri's 8 congressional districts in order to pass. So one district could veto the will of most Missourians. That means with Amendment 4, just 5% of voters could overrule what the majority of Missouri citizens want. Opponents of Amendment 4 say it undermines the sacred principle of one person, one vote, and takes away the people's power, giving it to politicians and special interests instead. Protect Majority Rule. Vote no on Amendment 4. Paid for by Protect Majority Rule Missouri, Mike Pridmore, Treasurer.
3: 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The Missouri primary election happens this Tuesday. 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
5: At 2 o'clock, we've got sunshine. Right now, 84 degrees downtown at the Arch. She was buying slushies for her 5 kids when she was shot and killed by a stray bullet late June. Now, 3 men are in custody, but could there be more?
6: Maybe we will all stand together, pray together, strive together, so that we can have better testimony.
7: A prayer circle around the family of Shaquilla Martin, including her oldest son, as they fight back tears. Ferguson Chief of Police Troy Doyle was light on details about what led up to the moment Martin was killed in the parking lot of a BP gas station on South Florissant and Woodstock. Could more arrests be coming?
8: There could be more arrests possible in connection with this.
7: Charged thus far are 21-year-old Marcus Evans, 19-year-old Jontez Young, and 21-year-old Kyle Farmer. Each face murder in the second and assault charges, amongst others. Sean Malone, KMOX News.
5: The end of the temp tag in Missouri is on the horizon. Trish Vincent with the Department of Revenue says their fusion system should be ready by February to have people pay their taxes at the dealership. But what about people who didn't bother paying personal property tax on their last vehicle and just drove around with expired tags?
9: They will give you a 15-day interim permit. But we're going to track those. Right now, we can't really track the temporary tags because of our system. But we're going to be tracking those. And those folks that have not paid the personal property will have to go into a license office to complete their transaction.
5: Otherwise, at the dealership, you'll get a temp permit with plates mailed to your home within a few weeks. Vincent was a guest with KMOX's Chris and Amy. It's trade deadline day. Let's go to Matt Pauly for the latest.
10: Michael, it's been a busy trade deadline day across Major League Baseball so far. Nothing, though, to report when it comes to the St. Louis Cardinals. We do widely expect pitcher Dustin May to be traded today. Also, the expectation would be that players like Jojo Romero and Ryan Stanek are likely to be moved. And even players like Lars Nootbaar, Alec Burleson, Ivan Herrera, Matthew Liberatore, Andre Pallante, and Riley O'Brien are likely to come up in conversations that Cardinals President of Baseball Operations Heim Bloom is having with other baseball executives across the country. As soon as anything breaks with the Cardinals, we will let you know. We also have a full 1 hour show from 4 o'clock to 5 o'clock leading right into the trade deadline. Cardinals are expected to be active, but so far, nothing to report. Matt Pauly, KMOX Sports.

0: A St. Louis holiday tradition returns to Enterprise Center on Thanksgiving Eve, Wednesday, November 25th. The annual Budweiser Guns and Hoses boxing event.
1: Do we have some fights?
0: The night features local police officers and firefighters going head-to-head in three-round bouts, raising millions for the Backstoppers since 1987 to support the families of fallen first responders. The Dow from Stiefel is up 680 points to 53,165. We've got some debris, 370 east at 94 in the left lane. Some road work on 44 going west at Jefferson. That's in the middle lane. And we've also got a crash on 70 going east at First Capitol Drive in the left lane.
2: Our up and down summer continues. And this afternoon, it's pretty good for St. Louis this time of year in early August. Lots of sunshine and nice. 84 for the high. We can still deal with the humidity levels. Tonight, clear, nice, 70s, upper 70s for evening plans, 66 for the low. Tuesday, sunny. It's a little warmer, but still not too bad. 89 degrees, 69 Tuesday night. Wednesday, sunny and 91. From the Saliga Heating and Cooling Weather Center, I'm meteorologist Dave Murray on 104.1 FM, KMOX.
0: We've got some clouds. It is 84 downtown at the Arch. I'm Michael Calhoun, KMOX News.
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0: 5:05 on DGS. Dave is taking the day. Nothing major going on. If you guys remember Friday, had a little, I guess you could say, the skin thing, a little bump that was developing next to the earlobe, and he was showing it on the stream and talking about it.
1: I got to go back and watch
0: it. It was annoying and painful, and it got worse over the weekend. Went to the doc this morning. Doc's like, you're going to get that removed right now. So that happened today. It's a minor thing. He's fine, but I'm sure he's in pain. It sounded terrible, so I'll let him describe it when he comes back. But that's why Dave's not here today. Could be back tomorrow. I'm assuming he's going to want to be back as soon as he can. But Rach is back.
1: I'm back.
0: We're almost whole. Andrew, obviously, here. I'm here as well. It's trade deadline day. We're monitoring everything with the Cards right now. It's quiet. Nothing new on that front. The newest thing, I guess you could say, are some reports from national baseball writers that teams are asking about Alec Burleson and Lars Nootbaar. But that doesn't mean the Cardinals are interested in trading someone like Alec Burleson. But if it happens, because something will happen, it's just a question of how much. We'll be all over it because Matt Pauly's in the building. Bernie is online, so Bernie will be joining us. And in the 4 o'clock hour today, instead of DGS, we're going to do an early edition of Redbird Rush Hour. So that's the last hour leading up to the trade deadline. The trade deadline's 5 o'clock central. And then at 5 o'clock, we've got Cardinals pregame. And then just after 6 o'clock, we've got the Cardinals and the Yankees. So we've got you covered. If anything happens with the team today, you're going to hear about it either with us on DGS during our 1 hour Redbird Rush Hour, during Cardinals pregame, or during the Cardinals game itself. In fact, that happened on Friday with another team. Tarek Skubal is one of the best pitchers in baseball for people that aren't nerds like me. He got traded during a game from the Tigers to the Dodgers, and it was like the broadcast team was like, well, we don't know what we can say because it's not official, but like if something happens today, it will be official by the Cardinals game time. So John and Rick and the guys can take care of it if the news breaks after 5 o'clock, because it could. Sometimes there's stuff that straggles in at the deadline and comes in.
2: Now, right. People,
0: go ahead.
2: People were quite unhappy about that Tarek Skubal thing, correct?
0: Some people were. Yeah, I mean, a lot of fans are because it's the Dodgers. Yeah. Like, they're mad that the Dodgers keep getting more of the best players in baseball, and it's understandable. It's because the system is stupid and needs to get fixed, but like that one trade doesn't really change anything with the labor dispute or anything like that.
2: It doesn't, because that was what a lot of the chatter was.
0: Yeah, I know.
2: A lot of this is going to intensify the labor dispute.

0: on the contract or the financial side of it.
1: It's pissing off fans, but that doesn't change anything. This lockout was going to happen before the trade. The lockout was going to happen before this season even started. The fact that there is an expiring CBA almost guarantees a lockout. So all the people that make noise about things like that, you're like, oh, this is going to be what tips it over. No, it's not. It was going to happen. It was a lock to happen a year ago. Nothing's changed. I do understand people's annoyance with it, but don't make it more than it is. It's not changing anything on any scale. Rach, you brought something up during the break I want to bring up, because we were just talking off the air about a new TikTok trend, and it's loosely related to sports, but I'll connect it to that in a sense. But I thought it was interesting. I know it's done as a gag, right? This is not being done seriously. But it's an interesting trend.
2: It's basically like preparing my loved one for bullies. So people will do it with, like, a lot of times it's maybe an older sibling with their younger sibling. Right. And it's like, hey, you're going into middle school next year. Yeah. So I'm going to bully you.
1: Right.
2: And what you need to do is you need to fight back against my bullying in real time. So we'll just kind of see how your reactions
1: like
2: are
1: practice.
2: Going. Yeah. And they're very funny because people either get like emotional and they say dumb stuff, or they're really good at handling it. And it's just, it's cute and it's funny. And I saw one this weekend of a very sweet little boy whose big sister was trying him, and she goes, you suck at baseball. And he goes, I don't care, I always try my best. And I just thought it was so sweet and cute and like the perfect thing to say, because like, hey, he doesn't need your approval, he always tries his best. But that got wheels to thinking about like bullying in sports in general.
1: There's a difference between normal, like casual silly bullying, and then like the real thing. The real thing, there's no, like, you just need to be able to understand that that person's terrible. They're not right. You're fine. Mm-hmm. And then obviously, you know, bring in the adults when that stuff is happening. But then there's the other more like trash talky kind of like pushing you around, like testing you, like you said. It sure helps to play sports, I can tell you that, because you get a lot, you build in a lot of comebacks, you take a lot of heat, and then you give it out too. And there are, I know that there are, like, my world is sports, but I know that dynamic exists in all kinds of ways, where when you're with a group of people a lot, you do tend to mess with each other, and you build up a little bit thicker skin, you build up the ability to defend yourself a little bit, like you're talking about with this, and by no means is that protection against, like, real, serious, hardcore, like, bullying when it comes to violence and pushing people around. That's not what we're talking about. We're talking about the day-to-day, like, you gotta toughen up a little bit. Because, let's be real, as you move up, as you get out into the world, it can be tough.
2: Mm-hmm.
1: And you do need to handle people that are pushy and jerky. And you need to be nice when you're treated nice. But I think it's important to understand, the older you get, that there are not always going to be people out there that are looking to be your friend.
2: Mm-hmm.
1: But I like that it's a humorous way of doing it, though, to have fun with it. And maybe it's like, I joked it, it's like doing a workout. It's like lifting a little bit of weights before you're going to play sports. It's a little training in advance and kind of build that muscle so you have that instinct.
2: It is really funny to see the way people react, though, because I saw one, a girl was doing it to her dad, and he was like, all the comments were like, he is going to be fine. Like, he was just hitting back so hard. Should we do this at some point? Should we do this to each other?
1: Oh my God.
0: Sure.
1: It's a little hard to do and make sure that it's also safe for air.
2: That's true. Well, because here's the thing, is a lot of people, they do get very emotional and they'll start cussing.
1: Well, not just, like, right. Not, it's not even that, but it can also be subject matter, because in those worlds, like, nothing's off limits.
2: Right.
1: Like, literally nothing about you is off limits when it goes that way. And it can get personal and it can get mean. And that's what I mean. Like, you got to understand the people you're with, right? If they're your friends and it gets personal, I mean, you know they're kidding.
2: Mm-hmm.
1: It's when it's happening from people you don't know well, and you're like, what's happening here and why is it happening? Should we record it, like, off the air? Like, do it, like, during lunch?
2: Yeah, maybe we should do that when Dave gets back.
1: Do it as a reel
2: tomorrow.
1: Or something?
2: Yeah, we'll do it as a reel.
0: It does seem a little risky.
1: It is.
2: It's risky to do on the air.
0: In terms of the world of hurt feelings.
1: Yes, well, that, and also, you know, you never know who can be, like, that's another thing, like, in a locker room, you kind of understand the dynamic and who's offended and who's not, but also, they know when you're not actually being serious about those things, but a person that doesn't know you doesn't know that.
2: Right.
1: So something that might not be intended to be terrible sounds terrible when it gets outside the loop, outside the circle of trust.
2: I think we could keep it between the rings.
0: Probably.
1: The fact that we have to say probably, though, means we should probably record it first and not do it live.
2: Yeah, exactly. Maybe that was a bad idea I had.
1: No, it's not. It's a good idea. It's just, you know, there are, you know, FCC laws and rules and regulations that you probably want to pay attention to.
2: Very true.
1: Yeah, that would be kind of, it'd be kind of fun.
2: I was thinking it would be fun to, I mean, I would gladly be the one getting bullied. I'm happy to try to come up with retorts in real time. But I thought you would be the funniest, Wheels, because I feel like you would have something red.
0: Well, this is all it's what we do to him anyway.
1: Yeah,
2: right.
1: Yeah.
2: Well, because cool. Like, what are we going to say?
0: Get diminishing returns.
2: Yeah, like,
1: if you just want to make it like I can be the target, that's okay, because you know I'm not going to be upset.
2: That's true.
0: Yeah, but what if he gets a good one on us? I don't want that.
1: you don't want the verbal haymaker coming from the top rope.
0: If he hits me back with a good one, I'm going to be really unhappy with that.
1: Here I come with the people's elbow. Oh! Man, you do build up thick skin in those scenarios. It's got to be the same, though. I mean, it had to be like that in band, right?
0: Yeah.
1: My kid was not in the band. She was in the color guard, but I know how they talk to each other.
2: Were they like, your tuba isn't even shining?
0: It was so much meaner than that.
1: Yeah,
0: it was like down to the core.
2: Your Kleenex reeds are clearly cracked because you're squeaking all over the place.
0: It was more like, it would be like, you're too ugly to be in band. And it's like,
2: that's a horrible thing to say.
0: I'm too ugly for that. I mean, what am I supposed to do?
1: Oh, man. So, yeah, that confirms
0: this was the place I could go.
1: It confirms my theory that you get any, I'm talking mostly to like teenagers. You get any people that age in a group together where they're together a lot, like every day, and they have that familiarity, it's going to get mean. It just is. It's not saying that it's always good mean. Sometimes we know people cross the line.
2: Yeah.
1: And the line is crossed when you're obviously picking on people and, you know, truly like pushing them into a corner, as opposed to like, that's my friend and I'm teasing my friend. Those are very different things. And it's I get it. It's a complicated thing to sort out if you're an outside observer. Right. Because if you're not in the group, you don't understand the dynamic.
2: Mm-hmm.
1: There were things said in the clubhouses and locker rooms that I was in, especially in college, that if outside people heard them, they would be like, should we call the authorities? Because this is really bad. Like, but it didn't mean anything to anybody in there. It was a joke, and everybody got the joke. Yeah, I'm not sure it's a good thing. I'm not saying it's like super healthy or anything like that. I'm just saying that's the reality of it. I'm sure somebody's listening like, that's just toxic behavior.
2: You're just being mean.
1: All right, well, you know, we all survived. And we're all still friends 30 years later, so.
2: What if Wheels just goes home and he's actually super affected by all of it? This is the mask he puts on.
0: That's Ranji's theory. Ranji's theory is that Kevin is deeply hurt by all of it.
1: Yeah.
0: And he just refuses to let it show.
1: Yeah, Ranji's theory is dead wrong. Sorry, buddy. I mean, I know you mean well.
0: He doesn't.
1: Some of us just aren't soft. It's just that way it is.
2: Ooh,
1: that was a shot.
2: Fired.
1: See?
2: he's listening right now.
1: That's
2: like,
1: the mild version right there.
2: If he was, he'd be like, what did I do?
1: Nothing. That's just the mild version.
0: This is what I'm worried about.
1: See? And that's only like a 1% escalation. If we really wanted to escalate, that was a good demonstration, though. It's a good way to kind of demonstrate how it goes. It just keeps escalating. That would be the first little one. And then Raj would escalate beyond that. And then so would I. And then so would he. And so on it goes until we finally run out of gas. At some point, you'll run out of gas.
2: The best versions of these to me are when people are like, they say the mean thing and then the person's like, okay. Like, they don't even say anything back. Like, that's actually the best way to be, because it's like, I don't even care that you're being mean. You're such a loser. It doesn't even affect me.
1: Joel on the stream said, you guys could do the opposite and just aggressively compliment each other. We did that once.
2: Who wants to see that?
1: Didn't we do that once? You brought it up, Rach. You said, like, let's all say something nice to each other. That was good. It was a good segment.
2: I felt like everybody else hated it.
1: No, it was a good segment.
2: Oh, we should do that again.
1: Yeah. Then we can do that.
2: When Dave comes back, we're going to insult each other, and then we're going to compliment each other.
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17: Bill, you're an old politician.
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0: right back in on DGS. Dave's out today, and he's missing out too, man, because, you know, we're doing this trade deadline blowout today, and coming up at 4 o'clock, we'll do an early edition of the Redbird Rush Hour. So that'll be me and Bernie and Matt Pauly kicking it around. Matt Pauly's in studio now because we have some breaking news, Mr. Pauly.
1: That's a breaking news.
0: Yeah, that's pretty awful. Don't do that.
1: Oh, yeah.
2: It's really low.
0: Yeah. But we have some breaking news involving the Cardinals.
1: We do. And this is an interesting one. According to Ken Rosenthal, and this is all we know, we do not know any of the return yet, but the Cardinals are trading pitcher Dustin May and relief pitcher Jojo Romero to the Milwaukee Brewers.
0: Interesting.
1: Yeah.
0: Okay, really interesting on a number of levels. First of all, a lot of times interdivision trades aren't that common.
1: But
0: they're more common now, I think, than they were 10 years ago and before. I think it's becoming less of a thing. Like the Red Sox and Orioles just hooked up on a huge trade with Adley Rutschman going to Boston as part of the deal and a bunch of prospects going to Baltimore. But these are two rentals. So if you're looking at it from a Cardinals view, you're not giving the Brewers anything that's likely to hurt you in the future, which is the point of these divisional trades being right, a little bit less likely. Be interesting to see what the return is, though, because the Milwaukee Brewers would be the ones taking the risk of helping the Cardinals long term, but their goals are more short term.
1: Yeah, if you're Milwaukee, you're internally going to worry that some of these guys you're trading away are going to beat you later on. I don't think the Cardinals are worried about Dustin May and Jojo Romero this year, because right now you're not beating the Brewers anyways, so that doesn't do anything to change that. It has been a struggle against them so far this year. I think groupthink has really taken over Major League Baseball. And when that happens, you have less of a reluctance to trade with interdivision rivals because everybody's kind of thinking the same way. I know John Mozeliak did not like making interdivisional trades.
0: Right, right.
1: Something he was very strongly against. He made that move with the Pirates at the trade deadline when they got Quintana in 22. But, I mean, it was just something, and I'm sure every time like Johan Oviedo would pitch against the Cardinals, it was something that would bother him that it was going to go in the wrong direction. But, yeah, this is it's hard to comment on this not knowing what the return is yet.
0: Yeah.
1: But the fact that it is two players going to Milwaukee makes me feel like there could be an interesting piece coming back.
0: Yeah. And look, take away all the division stuff and all that in this deal. Milwaukee's a team you want to deal with because Milwaukee has a phenomenal farm system, one of the best in Major League Baseball. And they might even have a major league piece in there as well.
1: Yeah.
0: That could be slid over. So that's why we can't really jump on too much of like good thing or bad thing at this point. But based on what we know, Milwaukee does have one of the best systems in baseball. They are really good at developing pitchers. And they're really good at picking athletes, people that are very athletic, who can run, who can do a little bit of everything. That's kind of they've been their model of player development, pitching and athletes, really. And it'll be interesting to see what the return is. We don't know it yet, but it's obviously a good thing. I just texted with Bernie, by the way. Bernie is going to jump on in his normal spot just after 2:30.
2: Oh, cool.
0: So hopefully we'll have the return. You're welcome to hang, by the way. Mr. Pauly, we could do one segment early of the Redbird Rush Hour if you want to hang out with us, but you do not have to because I know you got work to do. But overall, this is a little surprising that it's the Brewers, but not surprising at all those two are getting moved.
1: No, and when you're the Brewers and you've missed out on a bunch of other a ton of starting pitchers have already been moved, Kevin.
0: Yeah.
1: So if you're the Brewers and you've already missed out, that maybe makes you a little bit desperate. And let's not forget Heim Bloom and Matt Arnold, the Brewers GM, President of Baseball Operations. They have Tampa Bay ties together, they have a good relationship.
2: I have a quick question for Matt, if that's okay. Matt, you said that you feel like there's like a group think in baseball.
1: Yeah.
2: Are you referring to like among the fans and then that makes
1: Okay. Among the executives.
2: Interesting. Yeah.
0: They're all the same.
2: Yeah. Why do you feel that that's happening now?
1: They're all the Ivy League educated, look at things through a statistical model. And that's not bad. Like they know the formula to win the most games and how baseball should be played for that.
0: I think it's a little bit bad.
1: Okay. Well, I think it's bad in the product. I don't think it's bad in the attempt to win games.
0: Good way to put it. It's better for efficiency and trying to compete over time because you're doing things in a more logical way.
1: Right.
0: But you're an entertainment product. And I think a lot of front offices lose track of the idea that, you know, you are supposed to be entertaining too.
1: Yeah, but that's not, their job is to go win games.
0: Right.
1: They're
0: no, I get it. But like trying to win is also entertaining. So by going and making deals as opposed to like, no, we're going to hoard all of our prospects. We can't trade that single A 18-year-old because maybe in 6 years he could be a bench player for us. Like, teams get a little crazy with that.
1: Agreed. If you're the Brewers, if you're a Brewers fan, I think you should rightfully be annoyed that Tarek Skubal is a member of the Dodgers when you could have easily sent the same level of prospect capital to the Tigers for Skubal.
0: All right, so the report from all over the place now. Ken Rosenthal and Will Salmon had it first, but it's everywhere now. Cardinals are trading Dustin May and Jojo Romero to the Brewers. We're going to try to find out what that return is as we go. Bernie Miklas is going to jump on and join us coming up next.
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5: Steve Ellman leads St. Charles County. Ellman has fought for smart growth and moratoriums on apartments and data centers. Ellman doubled our parks, increased our conservation land, and helped create 50,000 new jobs. Ellman has built hundreds of miles of new roads. Ellman prioritized law enforcement and put officers in schools, making our county safest in the region. And Steve Ellman eliminated the county's real and now personal property taxes. While Steve Ellman leads, Bill Igel misleads. Igel promised to cut your property taxes for 8 years, but never did. Instead, he didn't pay his own taxes. Igel was rebuked by President Trump's lawyer for misleading and scamming donors to pay for his campaigns. Igel said he's against data centers, but he never voted to regulate data center abuses, but did vote to give tax dollars to benefit the company behind the St. Charles Data Center.
6: Paid for by the committee to elect Steve Ellman, Michael Sommer Jr., treasurer.
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2: Here's Dave Murray's weather forecast.
14: Our up and down summer continues, and this afternoon it's pretty good for St. Louis this time of year in early August. Lots of sunshine and nice. 84 for the high. We can still deal with the humidity levels. Tonight, clear, nice, 70s, upper 70s for evening plans, 66 for the low. Tuesday, sunny. It's a little warmer, but still not too bad. 89 degrees, 69 Tuesday night. Wednesday, sunny and 91. From the Saliga Heating and Cooling Weather Center, I'm meteorologist Dave Murray on 104.1 FM, KMOX.
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0: Sportsbook is doing some cool things. 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
0: All right, it's DGS here on KMOX. Dave out today. Had a little minor, like, dermatological procedure. Nothing terrible, nothing major, but it's painful, and he'll be back tomorrow. I think. We'll see. It depends on the recovery. I shouldn't make promises like that. Dave will be back. It's just a matter of when that's feeling better. So he's recovering. And obviously today we had planned for all day trade deadline coverage, and coming up in the 4 o'clock hour, instead of just a regular DGS hour, we're going to do an early Redbird Rush hour with Matt Pauly, Bernie Miklas, and me. And we're going to do a pregame to that right now. Bernie's joining us on the line. We got Matt Pauly in studio. So what do you guys think? This is pretty cool for a little pregame for us on Redbird Rush hour, right?
17: Yeah, but some action locally with the Cardinals and Heim Bloom. Listen, I thought he would be patient. He sort of set his price on Dustin May as far as what he had to get. What he insisted on getting was better than if they had kept the draft pick, if they had made a qualifying offer,
0: right.
17: You know. And so I we don't know yet what they've gotten for him, but I would imagine Milwaukee paid a pretty good price, and I could care less that it's in the division. Both of these guys are free agents after the season.
0: Yeah, it's funny. Recount to me, like, so for people that missed the details, Dustin May and JoJo Romero are going to Milwaukee. We don't know the return yet, as Bernie pointed out. And then right after the trade, Bernie, to tell everybody what you texted me, because it's funny, because Matt and I were talking about it a little bit in the last segment about this interdivision thing.
17: Well, first of all, everybody can react the way they want. I'm not the judge and the jury and all that, but it's just like, I was just surprised, you know, taking a look around social media, and a lot of people were like, wow, they traded within the division. Whoa. It's like, do you realize that both of these guys are free agents after the season? Yeah.
0: Neither likely to stay in Milwaukee either.
1: Right. I mean, this is worse for the Brewers than the Cardinals, because
0: as far as that goes, yeah.
1: Yeah, because the Brewers guy is more likely to haunt the Brewers for years coming forward. And like Bernie, I said this a few moments ago, the Cardinals weren't beating the Brewers anyway. So what does it matter if Dustin May and JoJo Romero are on their roster?
17: It doesn't, you know, so, you know, and if, for example, if Dustin May loved his time in St. Louis so much, there's always a chance that he could initiate some kind of free agent contract talks. I mean, I don't know. There's all kinds of things that can happen. But I'll be curious to see what the Brewers gave up, because their farm system is loaded.
0: Yeah.
17: And I'm not going to sit here and be stupid and say, like, well, Bloom, he better have gotten their number three prospect or what. No, I'm not saying that. But the point I think I understand is that they're so deep in their farm system. So if you get I'm just throwing out a number. If you get their number like 12 or number 14 prospect, that's better than a lot of other teams' top 10 prospects.
0: Yes.
1: Yeah.
0: They're very deep. They obviously have been great over the years at drafting, signing, and developing pitching. And, you know, they've also been pretty good guys at finding like middle infielders and athletes. Like they've just they've always been good at those things. So it'll be fascinating to see what the actual return is. But yeah, I would agree. Let's not get crazy. It's not going to be Jesus Mate. No. It's not going to be the number one prospect in baseball. It's not going to be one of the guys that they just signed to an extension, right? So it's not going to be Luis Lara or Cooper Pratt because they signed those guys and they get them on that value. But it's going to be fascinating to see exactly what it does.
1: And the fact that they did not go get Scooble tells you that they are very hesitant to part with any of their top level prospects. So if they weren't going to go spend them on Scooble, they're definitely not going to go spend them on May and Romero.
0: All right, guys, I just got a text that may enlighten us as to what's coming in the other direction. My buddy Mike Farron.
17: Cool.
0: My buddy Mike Farron from MLB.com sent me two names of guys. One of them is the number 10 prospect in the Cardinals system, a guy named Josh Knoth, who has, according to Mike,
17: Milwaukee system.
0: Yeah, the Milwaukee system. He is number 10 in Milwaukee's system now. So assuming he's in there, this is what Mike sent me. He said Knoth has the best curveball of any prep in this draft class. He was a 2023 draft class. He had Tommy John last year. But he's pitching this year. He's made 15 appearances. He's 53 innings with 55 strikeouts. But he's a 20-year-old and interesting guy that could be a part of this. And they also listed Coleman Crow, Mike also listed Coleman Crow, who is their number 24 prospect. So assuming, I know, look, Mike's got great information and he's very connected in baseball. So that sounds like it's just two pitchers with some upside. Crow's a little older. Who's definitely more of a command type guy. Maybe, I don't know, maybe a guy that goes to the bullpen, but that's at least what I've been told by Mike.
17: So I trust Mike.
0: Yeah, it'd be number 10 and number 24 in the system if that ends up being the full deal.
1: That sounds fine to me. And what you want to do is accumulate as many of those type of guys as possible so you don't have to hit on every single one of them.
0: And Crow's a guy who's 25 who can be a factor in the major leagues because he has been in the major leagues, I believe. That doesn't necessarily mean that is like your top-of-the-line starter or anything like that, but you know he has had a little bit of major league time this year, very limited, 18 innings.
1: Okay, but you're trading away JoJo Romero, right. And your bullpen has not been especially good this year, so anybody who can contribute at the major league level can also help you survive this
0: Correct.
1: Year a little bit.
0: Right, yeah. Right. So not sure if that's the full deal, and obviously we haven't heard anything officially, but again, Mike Farron from MLB Network Radio is very tied in to all teams, but Major League Baseball. So he sent us some pretty good information there. So we'll see if that's the final deal. But it sounds like what we would expect, right, guys?
17: Right. And what was the name of the number 10 prospect again, Wheels? I'm sorry.
0: Josh Knoth, Knoth. So he's a little on the younger side. He's 20 years old. He's, I believe, still in A-ball. But again, missed last year coming back from Tommy John. So he hadn't pitched since 2024. So Kind of a guy who's known for having one of the better breaking balls in the Milwaukee system.
17: I noticed that at Baseball America, they have him at the bottom. They have him at number 30.
0: Interesting.
17: But that doesn't mean that, listen, everyone's got different ways to evaluate these guys. I assume maybe Pipeline was more positive about
0: yes,
17: it,
0: yes,
17: you know?
0: Yeah.
17: So, and that's okay. I mean, There's so many variances in how the evaluators view certain people. So, you know what the bottom line is? I'm guilty of sort of being silly in this regard at times. It really doesn't matter what we think of them now. What matters is what they become or what they don't become.
1: Yeah.
17: You know,
1: That's, and again, that goes back to what we were saying earlier. You try to get as many of these guys as you can, hope some of them do pop. Those names, by the way, are starting to circulate on social media.
0: Yeah.
1: So
0: I knew Mike wasn't going to send me bad stuff.
1: Yeah.
17: No, of course not. So of course not.
1: That seems to be the full move at this point. Coleman Crow, Josh Knoth for May and Romero.
0: Yeah. And I think the longer term, clearly the higher upside guy is Knoth. And I believe that's how it's pronounced. You could pronounce it gay, but I haven't heard the name pronounced yet, so we'll find out about that.
17: He is number 10 at Pipeline.
0: Yeah. Yeah. So he's the longer term higher upside play with an elite breaking ball and pretty good other stuff to go along with it. And Crow seems like he's a guy that, hey, we're gonna need some help here in the 2026 season and maybe beyond. So he's that kind of guy.
1: All right.
0: All right. Makes sense.
17: Yeah, and I don't have a problem with the fact that he had TJ surgery because that's so common now. I will say this, too. I think Milwaukee, just in terms of getting Dustin May and Romero, I think they did very, very well. I'm a little surprised, other than the fact, guys, that we all know that, you know, Dustin May was a rental, right? So the value for rentals is not going to be, you know, extraordinary. But
0: right.
17: This is a guy, after those first two starts of the season, had a 2.91 fielding independent ERA, which is the seventh best in the majors, behind Mizorowski, Sale, Cease, Skeens, Schittler, and Christopher Sanchez. I may have skipped one other name. Mm-hmm. Number seven in the majors in FIP since April the 10th. I mean, that's a long time ago. That's a lot of starts. And then if you look at Jojo Romero, who's pretty good against right-handed batters, but he's great against left-handed hitters. And then, there's a situation where, let's just say they would run into the Dodgers in the postseason. I mean, Jojo Romero can be a huge weapon.
0: Oh, yeah.
17: Actually, against the Dodgers or any other team that's got good left-handed hitters.
0: Great point. I mean, he's definitely a guy that fits pretty much any contender in that regard, because he's more proven than most of the available options. And, you know, there's a little bit of question mark. And I wonder if part of the return is what it is, in part because he's not exactly sure when he's going to be ready to pitch. Sounds like it's getting closer, right?
1: Yeah, I mean, I would suspect he's going to be ready in the next couple weeks. But if you're the Brewers, you can wait. Like, it doesn't matter.
0: Right.
1: Because they're running.
0: They're going to win the division.
1: Yeah. I mean, it was like when Tommy Edman went to the Dodgers. It literally did not matter when he was healthy, as long as he was healthy for the postseason.
0: Exactly right.
1: Yeah.
0: Exactly right. All right. Well, we're going to talk more about this in the 4 o'clock hour. We've got a full hour of Redbird Rush Hour to take up the last hour of DGS today. We planned that in advance of knowing Dave was going to be out. It wasn't going to be the four of us. Now it's just going to be the three of us. And we can dig deeper into that. We'll have more information on all of these guys, because we'll all have a little bit more time to do some digging, because we literally got that information live on the segment when I got texted from my buddy Mike Farron. But any reaction from you guys on the division as a whole? Because obviously the Brewers are making a move. But the Cubs have added three starting pitchers in the last couple of days. Kevin Gausman, they were with Trader Moe. They went and got Reed Detmers, and they also got Braxton Garrett from the Marlins. So maybe two topics there we can do a little bit more in depth on Redbird Rush Hour later. But John Mozeliak and the Angels taking up a lot of airtime when it comes to deadline day, and the Cubs making a big push with their rotation.
17: Yeah, and the Yankees just made a blockbuster a little while ago. It was announced. And how about the Pirates trading O'Neill Cruz?
0: Yeah, nuts. It's wild.
17: There's some big names flying off the board over the last half hour or so.
0: Good times. Thankfully, we have the full hour later to get into all that. It's going to be hard to do on the fly, as it's all happening so fast.
1: And if anything pops off, I'll run back into the studio. So we've got this here. But as it is right now, Dustin May, Jojo Romero going to the Milwaukee Brewers, and a couple young top 30 prospect pitchers from the Brewers coming back to St. Louis.
0: And one thing we haven't hit here, and we don't have time to now, but we will have it in the 4 o'clock hours. There are a lot of other reports. Cardinals getting hits on Lars Nootbaar. They're getting calls on Alec Burleson. I'm not sure I feel those are that the Burleson thing is likely, but I mean, you never know. So in the 4 o'clock hour, we can take care of everything else that comes up. And that's the last hour before the deadline. So if it's going to happen, it's going to happen by the end of that show.
17: That's right. Yep.
0: All right, Bern, we appreciate you. Matt, thank you, buddy. We'll see you in a little bit. Bernie, we'll talk to you in the 4 o'clock hour. But before we let you go, tell us about Saliga.
17: Yes, Saliga Heating and Cooling has been taking care of the Miklas family for about 19 years now. And we have come to just totally, totally, totally appreciate how great they are at what they do. It's not just that, you know, they have a 100-year track record. The family has owned this business 100 years continuously, taking care of Generation St. Louis families, and we're one of them. But, you know, you build up immense credibility when you're still going strong and more people are still calling you 100 years later. And we've learned close up what that's like, because Saliga is, in terms of their integrity, is impeccable. 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

0: us on a Monday. We'll get back to business as usual until 4 o'clock, and then at 4 we'll get back into baseball mode. We're going to do a special edition of the Redbird Rush Hour from 4 to 5. We do not have the show today at 5 o'clock because Cardinals pregame starts at 5 o'clock, and then the game is 6:05 at Yankee Stadium. So Cardinals made a move, in the and we talked about it in the last couple of segments. If you missed it, the Cardinals are trading Dustin May and Jojo Romero to the Brewers for the Brewers' number 10 and number 24 prospects, according to MLB.com. Justin Knoth is a right-handed pitcher, the number 10 prospect, and Coleman Crow is a right-handed pitcher. He's the number 24 prospect. That's the report we have at the moment. If that changes, if there's anything more to it, we'll obviously let you know, and we'll be tracking any other deals the Cardinals might be making between now and the deadline coming up at 5 Central Time. Rach, you want to do some fun facts?
1: Yeah, I've got some random facts for you guys on a Monday. Let's start with this fact about the Red Hot Chili Peppers. They formed in L.A. in 1982, and the original band name was Tony Flo and the Miraculously Majestic Masters of Mayhem.
0: They probably made a good choice in changing that.
2: That's pretty stupid.
1: It is pretty stupid.
0: You guys know the early Chili Peppers. Kind of like legends, right?
1: Yeah.
0: Mm-hmm. Like performing shows with just a sock, strategically placed. The '80s and '90s.
1: Those guys, they've kind of flown under the radar as far as like cancelable things, you know.
0: Well,

0: Wait, yeah, no, you're not kidding.
1: Because Anthony Kiedis
0: has like
2: because he wrote it all in his book like before.
0: Yeah, that's a good point. It was known.
2: Yeah, like nobody was like you couldn't surprise anybody right. by being like he was kind of a dirtbag.
0: Yeah,
2: because he wrote a book called "I'm a Big Dirtbag."
1: Okay, do you guys remember when Netflix was actually about mailing physical DVDs?
0: Oh my God, yeah.
1: Yeah, I mean, that, and it was, like, so revolutionary at the time. Like, they send it to your house. You can get, like, three DVDs at once. You watch

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2: You guys ever see Redbox anywhere anymore?
3: No, I have not looked. But up until even a few years ago, I felt like I saw them like at Walgreens and stuff like that.
2: Yeah, I don't know if I see them and I just kind of look past them or if I never see them.
4: Redbox,
2: you know what I'm saying?
4: Was my jam.
2: Oh, same. Dude, in like 2012, 2013, oof. It's Friday night. I'm off work.
4: Mm-hmm.
2: I'm going to get some McDonald's. My whole meal costs like $4, mm-hmm. and that's after splurging. Then I'm going to go to the Redbox and get the latest film. Watch it all weekend.
4: Catch me at that Redbox.
2: Bro, there was nothing cooler. Let's see.
3: Now it's like so dated to ever, like, I got to go somewhere to get a movie.
2: Right.
3: That's it's like I'm just going to dial this up on my computer that's movie. Attached to my TV.
4: Why would you ever leave the house to watch a movie?
2: Okay, Ron says that Redbox is gone from my local Walgreens and Walmarts.
3: Yeah.
2: Yeah, like I said, I don't know if they're gone or if I just looked past them.
3: Oh,
2: yeah.
3: According to Vic, they went for bankruptcy. I probably could have Googled that.
2: Well, we're sorry, Redbox. Sorry about that.
3: Yeah.
4: Okay, hey, we did our part.
2: Here's a great fun fact. There's an Aboriginal language in Australia called Mbabaram. I think I'm saying that right. Mbabaram. Where the word for dog is dog. And it's a pure coincidence. They didn't know that it was called a dog in English. That's just the word they randomly chose themselves.
3: Nice.
4: That's fun.
2: I guess you look at a dog, you say, that's a dog.
3: All right. I hate to break this up. I got to do a quick baseball thing.
2: Oh, sure.
3: So the report I got might have been wrong.
2: Interesting.
3: So I got a report from my buddy Mike Farron from MLB Network Radio that the Cardinals were getting pitchers Coleman Crowe and Jason Noth from the Brewers. It doesn't mean that they're not getting one or both of those guys, but I've also seen the Brewers reporter Adam McAlvey say that the Cardinals are getting different guys. One of them is a guy named Josiah Ragsdale, who's an outfielder at AA. Another one is another outfielder named Alexander Frias, who's only 18 years old, so he's a little further away. So I'm going to dig in a little bit more on that, find out more about what I can about those guys, and we'll bring that to you coming up after the top of the hour.
2: Sounds good, Wheels. It's 2:55. 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
10: Breaking news. Missouri will vote on Amendment 4 this August. Right now, a ballot measure passes in Missouri if it gets a majority of votes statewide. Amendment 4 would permanently end that. If Amendment 4 passes, it would rewrite the Missouri Constitution. So instead of using the total statewide vote to decide if something is approved, a measure would need to win a majority of votes separately in each of Missouri's 8 congressional districts in order to pass. So one district could veto the will of most Missourians. That means with Amendment 4, just 5% of voters could overrule what the majority of Missouri citizens want. Opponents of Amendment 4 say it undermines the sacred principle of one person, one vote, and takes away the people's power, giving it to politicians and special interests instead. Protect Majority Rule. 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
10: At 3 o'clock, it's a cloudy sky downtown at the Arch. Right now, 85 degrees.
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11: It has been a busy day across Major League Baseball. It is trade deadline day, and now the Cardinals are involved, as the Cardinals reportedly have moved pitchers Dustin May and Jojo Romero to the Milwaukee Brewers. There has been conflicting reports on what the Cardinals are getting back, so stay tuned. We'll let you know as soon as it is official in terms of the return. But we do know that the Cardinals are sending two pitchers with expiring contracts to the Milwaukee Brewers, and they are expected to get prospects in return. We will have a full hour going over everything about the trade deadline from 4 o'clock to 5 o'clock, and we'll continue to hop in with any breaking news at any given moment. But again, it's Dustin May and Jojo Romero headed to the Milwaukee Brewers. Matt Pauly, KMOX Sports.
10: Our top national story from ABC News. President Trump says newly planned talks with Iran are the last chance for Tehran to forge a deal and avoid an escalation of U.S. strikes on the country. Iranian officials claim their diplomatic efforts are focused on neighboring nations. Two Republican senators who threatened to block Acting Attorney General Todd Blanche's bid to lead the Justice Department say they will vote to advance his nomination. A statement from Republican Senator John Cornyn and Tom Tillis came after Blanche issued an order formally rescinding the anti-weaponization, almost $2 billion fund to compensate people who believe they were unfairly prosecuted by the Justice Department. A little more than a month after a Ferguson mother was killed while getting slushies for her five children, three men are in custody. 21-year-old Marcus Evans, 19-year-old Jontez Young, and 21-year-old Kyle Farmer face murder in the second and other charges. Ferguson Police Chief Troy Doyle says there could be more people charged and was light on details about what caused the shooting that killed Shaquila Martin with a stray bullet.
12: These three individuals that we have in custody has something to do, was part of Mrs. Martin's death. Again, there's other people that we need to interview.
10: Evans is held on a $2 million cash-only bond, while Young and Farmer's bonds are $2.5 million cash-only. Buying a car should get a bit easier soon. Trish Vincent with the Missouri Department of Revenue says by February, Fusion should be online that allows you to pay taxes at the dealership to get your plates, avoiding that extra trip, and also...
13: temporary tags go away. I'm sure you see a lot of those in St. Louis. So instead of a temporary tag, you're going to get, it's still going to be a paper plate at first, but it's going to be, we're going to seven digits, and it will have the actual plate number that we're going to make that plate and then mail it to you in the mail.
10: For people who drove around for years with expired temp tags, they'll get a temporary 15-day tag that is trackable, and they'll have to go to a DMV to settle the bill. A local pool builder is facing a $21,000 lawsuit over delinquent ad bills. Poirlier Outdoor Advertising is claiming Lux Pool and Spa defaulted on contracts for billboards on 6440 near Lake St. Louis. The Business Journal reports the pool company has not yet responded to the suit. In his latest Mid-America Business Conditions Index, Creighton University economics professor Ernie Goss says July's index was a solid range at 55.7, the sixth straight month. Well, growth was above neutral. Missouri's index fell from 54.1 from 53.3 in June. Goss says to keep an eye on the bond market and long-term interest rates as inflationary pressures increase.
14: 10-year treasury is the one to watch. Keep an eye on that. If that rate goes over 5%, that's real trouble.
10: Goss says over the past 12 months, Missouri's manufacturing sector shed 4,600 jobs. The biggest hit came in the food manufacturing industry. Let's get an update of the St. Louis Business Index. We go to Stiefel and Bob Beckman.
15: Thanks, Michael. Major markets were up big today. The Dow Jones Industrial Average was up 693 points at 53,178. The S&P up 110 at 7,600. The NASDAQ up 563 at 25,937. The St. Louis Business Index was up 26 points at 1755. For the biggest gainers, Boeing was up 8% at 233. Caleres up 9% at $14. 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Finally, Stiefel was up 66 cents at 83.57. 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
10: We've got some emergency vehicles on 70 going eastbound at Natural Bridge. That is on the right shoulder, 70 east at Natural Bridge.
16: For early August, it is a beautiful afternoon across St. Louis. Lots of sunshine. You have to call it nice. Humidity levels certainly acceptable. 84 for the high. Tonight, clear skies and nice. We drop into the 70s, upper 70s for evening plans. 66 for the low. Tuesday, sunny. It's a little bit warmer, but it's still not too bad. 89 degrees. Tuesday night, clear and 69. Wednesday, sunny and 91 on Wednesday. That probably is the hottest day of the week, with scattered showers and thunderstorms returning Thursday and Friday. From the Saliga Heating and Cooling Weather Center, I'm meteorologist Dave Murray on 104.1 FM. KMOX.
10: We've got a cloudy sky downtown at the Arch right now, 85 degrees. I'm Michael Calhoun, KMOX News.
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0: It's after 3 o'clock on DGS. Dave is out today. Just a little recovery. He had a skin procedure done this morning. Remember on Friday, he was showing the stream and talking about it on the show, the little like bump that had come up around his, I can't remember which ear. I think it was his left earlobe. But it was a little below that and went to the doctor today. Dave did. And they said, hey, guess what? You're going to have that removed today. So that procedure happened this morning. He's doing fine. He's just taking the day because it probably hurts quite a bit. And when, you know, thinking about where it is going to be somewhat connected to your jaw too. So talking and headphones and all that, not going to be great. So hopefully Dave will be back tomorrow, but if not, it won't be long. It sounds like it's going to be pretty quick. And he's probably sitting home annoyed and dealing with the pain of that minor surgical procedure, but he's fine. Just so everybody knows.
1: Oh man, you said connected to the jaw made me think of like TMJ. It's something I see in my algorithm a lot because I think I have a little bit of that, like just tension in my jaw.
0: Yeah.
1: And I saw this one girl, she's a podcaster. She recently got Botox to treat her TMJ. Yep. But the injector put it in the wrong spot, so now like her face is frozen and she can't smile a certain way. Yeah, it's kind of a nightmare.
0: That is not fun.
1: I didn't know that was a possibility.
0: Not fun at all.
1: But she's also pretty funny, so it's like she's making it funny.
0: So
1: and she's just going out in public her face.
0: It's gonna do it. Yeah. She got what you get. It's what you have to do. Yeah. What choice do you have?
1: No choice.
0: You can't just throw on a mask or something. You got to. It is what it is, right? Have fun with it while you can. Not have fun with it, but make fun of it and you know make light of it while you can. All right. So again, I want to repeat the Cardinals trade deadline move because while we were talking about it live with Bernie and Matt, I got bad information from a trusted source. And it's actually better for the Cardinals because it's actually a better trade. So originally we had been given a deal. I'd been given a deal that was two pitchers for Dustin May and Jojo Romero. They were traded to the Milwaukee Brewers. That part was correct all along. But the players in return are not the players that we were told. So I wanted to make sure we give you guys the accurate information again. So they traded Dustin May and Jojo Romero to the Brewers and got two young outfielders in return. On MLB.com, they are the number 11 and number 13 prospects in the Brewers system. So keep in mind what Bernie said earlier about how good Milwaukee's system is. That guys that are in that 10, 11, 12, 13 range, which are the guys we're talking about, in a lot of systems would maybe be top five or six because those systems aren't as deep as Milwaukee. So these are really quality young players. So the two players are outfielders. Alexander Frias, who's the number 11 prospect for the Brewers, according to MLB.com, and Josiah Ragsdale, who is the number 13, according to MLB.com. So Frias, the higher rated of the two guys, is actually the young one. He's only 18 years old. He's only got about 28 games above rookie ball. So he is a longer-term guy. But Frias is a guy with some power. He's got a really strong arm. He's a slightly above average runner. He's a left-handed bat. So it's a guy that people think will have more power moving down the road, according to the scouting reports that are out there. This year in 60 games, he has 8 home runs, 16 doubles, and 19 stolen bases. And that's combined between rookie ball, where he hit .441. That's not happening at A ball. He's in low A now, and he's hitting .236, and he's making a big adjustment as one of the youngest players in full season baseball, by the way. And then the other guy is an outfielder as well, another left-handed hitter named Josiah Ragsdale, who has split the year between high A and double A, and his numbers are unassailable. He's got 1,000 OPS, 19 home runs, and 31 steals between high A and double A, which is pretty damn good. That's also fairly close to the big leagues. You know, we're talking about a guy that will likely finish this year at double A, which means he could be at Memphis next year. And that puts him on the doorstep. So he's a guy with power and speed. Clearly a guy that's having a monster season between low A and high A. But what he's graded out the best at when it comes to the scouting reports is speed. So he's got a 70 grade speed, which is not Victor Scott, but it's close. You know, Victor Scott's is faster than that, but this is still a guy who has tremendous speed and maybe a guy that enters into the Cardinals center field competition at some point in the next calendar year. So just wanted to get that correct information out there. The correct information is that the Cardinals traded Dustin May and Jojo Romero to the Brewers for two young outfielders, Alexander Frias, who's 18, Josiah Ragsdale, who's 22. Both guys have some power. Both guys are left-handed hitters, and we will break that down more coming up in the 4 o'clock hour with Redbird Rush Hour, and that'll be Bernie and Matt and me taking care of that hour leading into Cardinals pregame.
2: Now, Kevin, would you say that report about the Cardinals was brought to you by somebody?
0: That report might have been brought to you by Rawlings. How about that? Our Cardinal Report sponsored by Rawlings. You should visit the Rawling Experience at Westport. And while you're out there, get yourself a glove like Dave Glover did.
1: Has Dave picked up his glove yet?
0: I don't know.
2: We gotta ask.
0: As of last week, no.
1: Okay.
0: At least not that we thought. And I'm sure if, you know, once that happens, we're going to get to see it. I can't wait to see it. It's going to be cool. But anyway, if you want to be like Dave Glover, you can also go have a glove made at the Rawlings Experience. Rach, I forgot what you said we had to do or were going to do after we were done with the Cardinal stuff.
1: I just said I could have something ready for you.
0: I thought there was something specific that I got in baseball brain right there.
1: Yeah.
0: Like, I'm like, okay, let's get all the details on these two guys that nobody around here heard about before.
1: Well, and then I interrupted you by telling a completely pointless story about a podcaster getting bad Botox.
0: It was not at all weird.
2: Did you hear him say specific?
1: I did.
2: Yeah. I liked specific.
1: I did.
0: Specific.
2: That could catch on.
0: I got to have my own, like, dictionary because I've got about five of those so far. We got to keep adding them together.
2: I really like.
0: What was the one that we were dying about like a week or two ago? It was before Rach's vacation. I can't remember, but it was really hilarious.
1: Yeah. I remember laughing, but I don't remember what it was.
0: Yeah, we'll figure it out.
1: It wasn't a horse poop.
0: Oh no, that's what it was. What did I say?
2: Who's pump?
0: Who's pump? I was trying to say
2: that's who's pump.
0: I,

0: about to say the bad words, and then I tried to adjust on the fly, and it came out hoospa.
1: That's a bunch of hoospa.
0: That's a hoospa. I kind of like that. That's my favorite one.
1: Hoospa. I forgot about hoospa.
0: That's my favorite Wheelerism.
2: I have a question for hoospa. You guys. I just got back from a trip. I know I keep bringing it up. Get over it. It's the only thing happening. Well, it's not the only thing happening in my life, but it's what I want to talk about on the show today. But you get back and you look through the fridge and you're like, is this food still good? Should I still be eating this, you know, pre-vacation food? My question for you guys, when do you decide to toss something? Are you like strictly going by the Best Buy date or do you push it? Because I know everybody's a little different.
3: So I grew up with my parents. And at about age 12 or so, we moved into my grandma's house to help take care of her as time goes. And so that's kind of what I grew up with. So I grew up with a cabinet full of food from the 80s. Last night, we had dinner with my dad, and there's this seasoning that we put on fries. Well, I actually looked at the bottle of the seasoning. The bottle's from 2005.
2: Whoa. How are you making the stuff last that long?
3: I mean, you know, a big bottle of seasoning, you just do a little sprinkle every so often. It's like, yeah, and then suddenly it lasts for 20 years.
2: Dang.
3: And so I am fairly strict about... Like
2: Best Buy dates,
3: sell-by dates. But I do acknowledge that it's probably fine to stretch those because I have had some very expired things that you would not think you should eat, and it doesn't. I don't really notice it until after I've used it or cooked with it or cooked it, and then I'm like, maybe I shouldn't eat that. But it's always turned out fine.
2: What about you, Wheels? What are you and Susan like? Are you guys different on that, or is one of you?
0: Susan's more strict about it than I am. There are a lot of things where, like, if I look at it and I don't see any mold or spots and it doesn't smell bad, I'm going to eat it.
2: Mm-hmm.
0: But there are other things like, well, that's been a few days, it's gone. But I'm definitely on the more forgiving side. Like, I've definitely used, you know, a bottle of teriyaki sauce in the fridge that's 3 years old.
2: Mm-hmm.
0: Probably wasn't a great idea, but I don't remember. I didn't die from it, so I guess I'm all right.
2: Well, it doesn't help that there's no, like, uniform standard for when to toss.
0: Right.
2: And then the food companies...
0: Everything's different.
2: Yeah. The food companies then make things even more confusing because there are all these different terms. It's like best before, best by,
0: right.
2: best if used by.
0: Can we just change it to, like,
2: by.
0: Throw this away by this date?
2: Right. I mean, that's what they should do.
0: Yeah.
2: And California actually became the first state in the United States to standardize food labels. They banned the sell by dates. And they use... best if used by or use by for product safety as opposed to sell by. Because sell by, that's used
0: totally
2: by
0: different
2: the store.
0: Thing.
2: Yeah, that's for the store to move it and get it out of their face.
0: Yeah.
2: And get, you know, offload it onto
0: you. The sell by date is not the expiration date.
2: Right.
0: For most things.
2: Right. But I think it's reasonable that people would think, like, oh, if I haven't made the package of hamburger by then, that it's bad.
0: Now, there are things I will not play around with. Like uncooked chicken, if it's a past, it's gone.
2: Yeah, even if it smells
0: fish,
2: okay and the texture's okay.
0: Yeah, because you know how that is. I don't know. There's things just chicken and fish. Anything that's just questionable, and look, with fish, it's because I have paid the price for it dearly.
2: Okay, I get what you're saying.
0: I ate some fish that had been out, like sitting out on a counter after a barbecue, been a lot longer than I probably should have, and maybe the sickest I've ever been in my entire life.
2: Oof.
0: I mean, I'm not even going to give you guys details because it's so bad.
3: What is it about fish, I wonder?
0: I don't know. And it's, you know, it wasn't like anything weird. It was just salmon, but it was out too long and it clearly went bad. And the next 24 hours for me were as bad as any 24 hours have been from that type of sickness. It was just unbelievable.
2: Barry on the stream says anything dairy related is pitched fast.
0: Not cheese, though.
2: Not cheese. And you know what? Yogurt, too. I'm like, the yogurt's already been through this, like, culturing process.
3: And butter.
2: As long as it smells okay.
0: Butter can last forever.
3: Yeah, I feel like anything that's been, like, pasteurized or cultured in some way is probably...
0: I'll push it with cheese. Cheese is definitely the eye test for me. If I can look at it, I don't see anything, and it's not like, you know, it dries out and gets hard. If it's neither of those things, I'm going to eat it.
3: Now, what about mold on bread? Like, not like moldy bread, but you pull out the bread that's a little past its date, and it's got that little bitty spot of, you know, blue or whatever on it. Will you just rip that off? And
2: I'm probably throwing off away that whole piece, but okay. I'm not throwing away the whole loaf.
3: Okay, so like you won't eat. So if there's like a piece right behind it, that's totally fine.
2: Yeah, as long as it wasn't touching the mold.
3: Okay,
2: I guess I'm okay.
3: Yeah. Okay.
2: Here's some things to keep in mind, just to kind of reduce food waste, and you know, you don't have to throw something away just because the box says a certain thing. Unopened canned food like beans, tomatoes, fruit, vegetables, shelf-stable foods, packaged and liquid, those are actually going to last for years after the date stamped on its label. And same thing with soy milk, almond milk, or any food that's been heat-treated and sealed to stay safe without refrigeration. You're actually good for longer than you'd think. Hmm. And sometimes maybe this is like not the smartest rule of thumb, but sometimes I think like, okay, if it was the apocalypse and this was the only food I had access to,
3: yeah,
2: I'm going to go ahead and take a swing at it.
3: Yeah.
2: So I'll just go ahead and do it now too. Now, dry goods like cookies, crackers, and cereal also have a long shelf life, because they're not growing bacteria because they don't have very much moisture in them. So keep that in mind. You can kind of just use your best judgment.
0: I was watching. I know. Shoot, we don't have enough time. I'll do this quick. I was watching a video on TikTok. This guy, I don't know why I get caught up in this, but this guy, this like an old guy with a slow monotone voice, tells you how to make like the survival food that the military uses, like these chocolate bars that are like energy. And there's another like a granola y thing. It's like nuts and chocolate and stuff. And he goes through it. It'll last like 10 years on the shelf without refrigeration or even being covered. It's like that's what it's made of.
2: Whoa.
0: Yeah. And it's really cool. And then I look at him and go, they probably don't taste very good.
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3: Our tax code is rigged against us.
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2: That's why we need Amendment 5. It puts politicians on a leash.
3: Forces them to cut taxes and control spending, whether they like it or not.
2: Amendment 5 closes the loopholes, eliminates income taxes, cuts property taxes, and gives $3,000 a year to average working families.
3: We decide, not the politicians.
2: Amendment 5 is the biggest tax cut in Missouri history.
3: I'm voting yes on Amendment 5. Paid for by Missouri Promise PAC, Mark Ellinger, Treasurer.
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0: about you guys, but this day is flying.
1: It really is.
0: Mm-hmm. Of course, my head is literally spinning. If you guys are watching on the stream, my head just keeps spinning in circles. Just the way this is all going, it's been a frenzy on the baseball side. And for me, like, I'm doing three things at once, and I feel like I don't even know what time of day it is. I look up and like, oh, wow, it's almost 3:30. It's almost Dave Murray time.
2: Kevin is logged in. It's actually pretty impressive the way that he's, like, been able to talk about things on the show while also being, like, totally glued
0: while learning about them at the same time.
2: Yeah, totally glued to his computer.
0: It's, yeah, it's one of those days, man. This... There are times, I mean, I think we probably have other days like that around, like, in the newsroom, that would be an election day, right, where everybody's doing something and it's chaos and you're trying to keep up with everything. Thankfully, I'm not a part of election coverage because I would not be good at it. But I think it's that kind of thing.
1: Like, yeah, like you're having fun, right?
0: Oh, no,
1: like,
0: yeah,
1: it's
0: yeah.
1: stressful,
0: but you
1: it's
0: look
1: fun.
0: Up and, like, every few seconds there's something new and you're like, oh, I need to know that. Oh, I need to send that out. I need to retweet that. I need to learn that. I need to. And then you're like, wait a minute. What was I just doing?
1: Yeah, there was a couple times when it was you, Matt, and Bernie where there would be like a couple seconds of silence.
0: Because all three of us were doing the same
1: right.
0: thing.
1: And I'm like, this usually never happens. Not with these three. But
0: you're
1: I knew
0: so
1: it's
0: right.
1: like they're just reading. They're just learning they're in real time what's going on.
0: All three of us doing the exact. If you guys want a little behind the scenes, like this is, and again, this is true for today because it's deadline day. It's true for us as sports guys. I think this is how it works on big news day. So like a big weather event when yeah. we've got a lot of breaking weather news and things like that. That's a lot of what's going on. Like if you look underneath the hood, what's happening is like there's a lot happening at once and you're trying to do like everybody that's involved in it. So in the case of the, you know, we go into weathergasm, you know, Michael Calhoun is just buzzing all over the place because he's doing three or four different things. Mm-hmm. We're trying to keep up and we're passing back and forth. And then Dave Murray jumps in and that's what just gets kind of that's the fun part.
1: Yeah,
0: it's
1: absolutely.
0: The fun part of like breaking news and stories that are happening while you're talking about them. Like these things, the Cardinals trade was happening and being announced while we were talking about it. And then, of course, we got the wrong information, but then we got the right mm-hmm. information.
1: And it's like these days are fun, but thank goodness every day is not like this because yeah. it's a little exhausting.
0: Yes.
3: You've heard the commercials, seen the signs on the lawns. It can mean only one thing. The Missouri primary election happens

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2: Steve Ellman leads St. Charles County. Ellman has fought for smart growth and moratoriums on apartments and data centers. Ellman doubled our parks, increased our conservation land, and helped create 50,000 new jobs. Ellman has built hundreds of miles of new roads. Ellman prioritized law enforcement and put officers in schools, making our county safest in the region. And Steve Ellman eliminated the county's real and now personal property taxes. While Steve Ellman leads, Bill Igel misleads. Igel promised to cut your property taxes for 8 years, but never did. Instead, he didn't pay his own taxes. Igel was rebuked by President Trump's lawyer for misleading and scamming donors to pay for his campaigns. Igel said he's against data centers, but he never voted to regulate data center abuses, but did vote to give tax dollars to benefit the company behind the St. Charles Data Center.
3: Paid for by the committee to elect Steve Ellman, Michael Sommer Jr., Treasurer.
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9: Well, if you're headed out west on Highway 70 this afternoon, just to be advised, if you're getting out into the area west of Warrenton, well, first of all, we had a stall at David Hochul Parkway, so it's backed up at Wentzville Parkway. But then we've had multiple crashes between Truxton and Jonesburg. There's backed up traffic both ways, primarily westbound from Truxton all the way out through almost a high hill, so it's a pretty tough going if you're headed out that way. Just be advised, it's backed up pretty significantly, like I said, westbound more so than eastbound. They're working a rescue crash northbound 55 at the exit to Lindbergh. The exit's a little backed up, and the through lanes aren't bad. South 270 is just slow, 64 down to Manchester. Westbound 64, Kings Highway out to Hanley's heavy. Eastbound through the Interbelt, Hanley area is also slow. Southbound 55 south of M, midway down to Z is heavy, and eastbound 64, the usual backup east of 157, most of the way to 150. I'm Roger Brand at the Michaels Flooring Outlet.com Traffic Center.
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12: Did you say he was a registered lobbyist?
11: Sure did. When conservatives like Tricia Burns tried to pass a bill to take back the 300,000 acres in Missouri allowed to be controlled by China, lobbyist Mike Deering testified against it. When conservatives like Tricia Burns fought alongside Missouri cattlemen to require foreign beef to be labeled, lobbyist Mike Deering testified against that too. While conservatives like Tricia Burns are fighting to protect your farmland from being paved over by data centers, lobbyist Mike Deering described Google's Montgomery County hyperscale data center as a
13: very positive thing.
11: Deering also endorsed Liberal Democrat Chris Koster for governor and openly mocked President Trump. 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Take down data center Deering on August 4th. 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

0: Just for the record, that was not me making that noise.
1: It's this this version of the song I'm playing. It has cows, I guess.
0: That was not me. I did not do this.
2: It startled me.
0: Obviously, it's just past 3:30, our time with Dave Murray. Hi, Dave.
2: Hello there.
0: How you doing?
2: Welcome back, Rachel.
1: Thank you, Dave. It's good to be back.
2: Good. Finally get these guys locked up.
1: We're back. First order of business, Dave Glover, you're taking the day off.
0: We're back on our good behavior this week, Dave.
2: That's right. That's right. It was fascinating, Rachel, and you know this already, is every day that ticked by, they get more and more off the rails.
1: You're an unruly bunch.
0: Rach is our North Star. Not even kidding. Like, legit, our North Star to keep us acting like grown people.
1: Well, it's good to be back. It's been a really fun day.
0: It's wild. Dave, we were talking about this before the break. I'm not sure if you had tuned in or not, but how, like, today is one of those days for guys like me and sports guys where it's a trade deadline day in baseball and things are just happening nonstop. Like, and sure, they're happening in real time. That's got to feel like the same for you on those big weather days when you're in there, especially on TV, when you're in there and you've got the screen behind you and everything's going on at once.
2: Oh, yeah. It's like, you know, putting 10 cats in a bag. You know, you're constantly, you know, things are moving all the time, but you have to keep talking.
0: Right. You know, you're learning things.
2: Going. Yeah. Right. While you're seeing stuff on radar, something else is happening.
0: Right.
2: And then you have producers talking to you at the same time. You know, it's like, oh, okay.
0: Yeah. Rach made a good point. She, at the end, she said, it's great, it's fun, but you're glad it's not every day. I'm guessing you felt the same way. Like, yeah, those are the things that get your juices flowing, right? You get the adrenaline pump, but man, and that if that was every day. Oh.
2: No. I've had some severe weather events that maybe took up 3 out of the 5 days, from Monday through Friday days, because weekends too. But by the time Friday rolls around, it's like, oh, done. Let's get this done. And let's real relax for a couple of days before it starts up again.
0: Yeah. Well.
2: But it is fun.
0: Yeah.
2: It's enjoyable.
0: Now, when you're dealing with it, like, that's what I would call real news. It's important. Things are happening, right? People could be, it could be a safety issue. I'm in the toy department, man. This is this is all just fun
2: stuff. Look at this shiny thing that I just got.
0: That's pretty much what it ends up being. So it makes it a little different. There's no pressure on us. Let's put it that way. There's nothing really weird.
2: Because you want to get it. You want to get it right.
0: Sure.
2: You know? And when you don't get it right, you know, you feel bad.
0: Yep.
2: You get corrected. And
0: it's almost like you knew that happened to us earlier.
2: I did.
0: Yeah, it was one of those deals where I don't know if it's the same for you, because obviously being the meteorologist, you're the one seeing and interpreting the information, you know, you've got it in front of you.
2: Yep.
0: This is a case where, like, hey, a person that I really know and trust got information that turned out to not be right, and as soon as we got the right information, just change it.
2: Bang. That's right. Yeah. That's it. Now that person no longer trust at all.
0: Well, I do trust my buddy, but I might double check next time. All right, so how are we looking this week, Dave? What's the?
2: Yeah, pretty good. You know, today gorgeous for early August. Nice evening. Nice day tomorrow, though a little bit warmer. 89 degrees. Quiet Tuesday night. Wednesday sunny. Warmest. Hottest. Let's call it the hottest day of the week is Wednesday, but it's not too bad. 91 degrees. That means a lot of the day in the 80s. Unsettled again late Wednesday night. I think it's going to be after midnight. The evening on Wednesday should be fine, but scattered showers and thunderstorms return Thursday night and come to an end fairly quickly Friday morning, but 85 for the high on Thursday. We'll be in the 80s. Probably through Saturday anyway. We might climb close to 90 degrees come Sunday again, but that's a long way off.
0: Wow.
2: Not bad.
0: Sounds like a great week.
2: Yeah. Yeah.
0: All right. Thank you, Dave.
2: Nice temperatures. You're welcome.
0: We appreciate it. I know Rach in particular appreciates that on her first week back.
1: Yeah. Well, first of all, Dave's forecast is from the Saliga weather desk.
2: Heating and cooling weather desk.
1: And, this past weekend was great. I ended up turning off my AC and opening up
2: Saturday
1: windows.
2: Saturday, it was like 73.
0: Yeah.
2: 74.
1: Yeah, it was really, really nice.
2: It was
1: Saturday
2: like
1: was a
2: October,
1: great day.
2: An October, early November day.
0: Yeah. Yeah.
1: Wonderful.
0: I can always go by the dogs. We have two old dogs, and the colder, the nicer it is out, the more they want to stay out. Mm-hmm. When it's hot, they're like, all right, just open that door. We're going back in.
2: That's right. Going back in. Where's that AC vent? Where's the kitchen floor? Where's the fan?
0: Oh, we had one of those. Ours don't do that now with the vent. Now, they're little guys, so they cool off pretty fast. But we had a big Samoyed, big sled dog with a big old coat. And he would always lay on the blower. Always lay on the AC vent every time on these hot days.
2: I have a small in front of the fireplace downstairs. So you've got tile in front of the fireplace, marble, whatever it is. I have a fan. It's not a big fan. It's just a little fan.
0: Right.
2: Snowflake, after we've come for a walk, she just walks in, sprawls out on the marble, and looks at me like, please turn the fan off. And you won't hear from, if you do that, you won't hear from me for at least 3 or 4 hours.
0: That's a good. Well, you got the nice nap sound along with the cool floor and the nice breeze. Yeah. That might work for me too.
1: Yeah, sounds nice.
0: Except for the hard floor part, I might need the carpet. Or
1: Dave Murray, please turn on the fan. Oh, Dave, there was a funny moment last week when I was in D.C. Mm-hmm. I was at the D.C. Open, a tennis tournament, and I was like, look who I saw right as I was walking out. And it turned out to be Dr. Oz. So that was interesting to see him. But I texted to the guys. I was like, look who I saw right as I was walking out. And Andrew texted and said, why did I think it would be Dave Murray? It really made me laugh.
3: For some reason, as soon as she sent that, and this was at like 3:04, like I knew you were about to be on the show. I was like, why did I think it was going to be? I was like, oh, it was bad, but it's Dave Murray. It was Dave Murray at this Washington, D.C. tennis tournament.
0: Great. Rach, you want to do some headlines?
1: Yeah, let's start by talking about kind of a striking study that just came out. Our word count has declined dramatically. And by that, I mean the number of words we are speaking per day. People are speaking far less than they used to, about 28% fewer words per day on average between 2005 and 2019. So it could be even less than that. And the reason seems to be is because we're spending more time alone and we have replaced these small interactions like with cashiers, receptionists, bank tellers, with apps, texts, online forms, even like ordering at a fast food restaurant. You're cutting back on your words so much by entering that order into an app and then you just pull up and say, hey, I'm, you know, number 13 or what have you. So it's just very interesting to see this real world consequence kind of how we're going digital and spending more time alone. Like we're speaking less.
0: I'm trying to make up for it.
1: Yeah. Trying to drag the
3: average. I was just going to say it'd be like 5% as much if Kevin wasn't on the curve making it 28% as much.
0: Look, I got to earn my keep, right? Like part of the reason that they wanted me on the baseball team in college was that I could bring up the team GPA. So I'm going to keep that up in this part. I'm going to keep up our word count, man. I got to go. Got work to do. I got to have something that people can count on.
1: Have you got Andrew and Wheels? Have you guys seen Spider-Man Brand New Day yet?
0: Yeah, gonna see it next weekend.
4: Not yet.
0: Or this coming weekend, I should say.
1: Well, it just
2: notice early, she didn't ask me. She already knew my answer.
1: I had a hunch.
3: Hey, like, guy who never leaves the house for any reason. You seen this movie?
0: I can't believe you're not a superhero movie guy, Dave.
2: No, I'm not at all.
0: I am stunned.
1: What if Dave was like a secret like Marvel super fan this whole time?
0: He's like, yeah, I won't see the movies because they're not true enough to the comics.
3: Yeah.
1: Well, Spider-Man Brand New Day has just claimed the biggest North American opening weekend ever. Final figures put it at $360 million.
0: Wow.
1: That is past the $357.1 million brought in by Avengers Endgame in 2019.
3: I'm so surprised by that. Like, I just did not think this movie was going to make that big of a splash. I don't know.
0: Well, I think it's interesting because The Odyssey is already pushing $1 billion in box office. Might be over. It was $800 million by the end of last week. So it might have pushed $1 billion already. Spider-Man's killing it and is expected to keep killing it. Doomsday is expected to be a massive movie. Then you've got, and Dune at the same time. It's a huge movie year, and it's funny because for all those years, people are like, what does it take to get people back to the theaters? great movies.
1: Yeah, movies.
0: That's what
1: you
0: it takes.
1: See.
0: Yeah. Bring out the titles exactly and the people that, you know, the actors, the titles, the stories, and the coolness of the big movies, and people will come see them.
1: Man, Tom Holland's got to be having a great summer.
0: My dude is, he is killing it. How old is he?
1: Gosh, he's like 30.
4: Yeah, he's like a little over 30, I think.
1: Yeah, he might be maybe 31.
0: So he's going to be one of those perpetually 30. He's going to be one of those perpetually 18-year-olds.
1: I know. But I mean, he's got The Odyssey. He's got Spider-Man. He just married Zendaya.
0: Well, he's in Doomsday, right? Because Spider-Man's got to be in that.
4: That's going to upset a lot of people in trivia over the next couple of years when we start having to put him on the highest grossing actors list.
0: Oh, yeah.
4: And no one's going to think about him. But he's got, I mean, if he's not already on the top five.
0: I mean, all of the people in the Avengers movies are on those lists because those movies made bank. Man, good to be Tom Holland.
1: Yeah, absolutely. This is a cool story. Stonehenge is going to grant rare access to a select few people. So this month, you could get 20 minutes inside Stonehenge per day, like for one lucky ticket holder per day. So basically, when you go see Stonehenge, you're usually standing behind this rope and you're only able to view it from the outside. But they are going to do a daily draw that gives an advanced ticket buyer time inside the circle. Right. So this is something that is...
2: I'd do that.
0: Yeah.
1: Yeah, absolutely. So this is something that's really rare.
0: I think
1: rare.
0: We have a show field trip coming.
1: They're not letting us in there. Let's be
0: Come
1: real.
0: On.
2: Don't touch anything.
1: Usually to get this kind of access, you have to either be very famous, like Barack Obama and Buzz Aldrin have been inside of Stonehenge. Okay, I'll let them do that. I feel like they've both earned it. Or you could pay about $400 for a special tour, which is going to be kind of a hefty ticket for most people, right? Or if you come on the summer or winter solstice, then they allow you to access the circle. But on a given day, no, you're going to be standing behind a rope viewing it from the outside. So this is pretty cool that they're doing this all month.
0: Love it. I want to do it. Man.
1: Yeah, that would be really neat. And I'm sure they don't allow like flash photography or anything, but I bet you'd be able to take pictures with your phone.
0: So cool. I love that old stuff. Dave, are you like that? Are you into the big archaeological things, like the historical things?
2: Yeah.
0: I want to see Stonehenge. I want to see Easter Island. I also want to visit Göbekli Tepe in Turkey because that's supposed to be, it's a structure that's like 10,000 years old, like thousands of years before we thought people could build those things.
1: Mm-hmm.
0: And it's there, so.
1: Pretty cool. Neat.
0: All right, Dave, let's make plans. We'll all go.
2: Oh, okay. Sounds good to me.
0: Thank you, sir. We appreciate it.
2: All right. Bye-bye.
1: It's 3:46. 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
6: Well, we still got delays on Highway 70 if you're westbound. Coming out of the city, of course, it's fine, but we're backed up from pretty much 61 all the way out to David Hochul Parkway where we had a stall in the, I think it's the left lane. It's hard for me to tell right now on the camera. Eastbound 70 is a little slow from Forestell into there. And then you've got these backups westbound worse than eastbound. Westbound 70 west to Truxton in through Jonesburg. Eastbound has a shorter jam up midway back to High Hill. We've had multiple crashes out that way this afternoon. Other than that, southbound 270 slow, 64 down through Manchester. Eastbound 64 heavy Mason to 270. Westbound 64 backed up Kings Highway almost to Hanley. South 270 is also a little slow at Tess on Ferry. And on the Illinois side, eastbound 64 delays 157. Most of the way to 159. 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
16: .com. The radical left let crime and drugs pour into our nation, and they let biological men into girls' sports. But here in Missouri, if there's a problem, we fix it. That's why Ann Wagner's fixing the mess the radical left made and delivering for us. Wagner voted to ban biological men from competing in girls' sports, and she voted to fund the police and provide more resources for Border Patrol agents, keeping our families, communities, and children safe. And Ann Wagner didn't stop there. In Congress, Wagner passed the largest working class tax cut in American history, kept big government out of our business, protected our way of life, and ensured our communities remain safe. That's why Ann Wagner's endorsed by the Missouri Farm Bureau and Missouri Fraternal Order of Police. 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
17: I'm Ann Wagner, and I approve this message.
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couple minutes left in this hour. We've got a special early edition of Redbird Rush Hour after the top of the hour news. Bernie Miklas is going to sit in for the hour, Matt Pauley as well. So the three of us normally do that on Mondays from 5 until 6. We can't do that today because that's when the Cardinals pregame is going to be on. So Cardinals game is at 6:05 tonight against the Yankees. Pregame is at 5:10 right after the 5 o'clock news. So we've moved the rush hour up so we'll be able to talk about the Cardinals trade that they made today and whatever else that might get done here in the next hour and 7 minutes, because that's how much time there is left before the deadline. If you missed it earlier, the Cardinals did make one trade. They traded with the Brewers, which is more common than it used to be, trading within the division. It used to be more of a kind of a hold up where teams, we don't want to trade within our division. Teams have kind of moved away from that. And from the Cardinals' view, trading with the Brewers is really not a big deal because you're just trading rentals. So May and Romero are free agents at the end of the year. So it's not like they're going to come back and bite you in the butt long term. The guys the Cardinals got from the Brewers are getting

rave reviews from national like evaluators, prospect evaluators, and analysts. So one of the there are a couple of different places, but one of the tools that grades trades out there said it was a steal for the Cardinals and that their model rejected the trade because it was an overpay by the Brewers. So they got two young outfielders who can really hit. We'll give you the details in the next hour. So Bernie and Matt and I will break down that trade, and then we'll stay on top of everything else. This has been a wild day. There's a lot going on. The Cardinals have only made the one move so far, but there are reports.

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2: Well, westbound 70 is doing better. We just have some heavy traffic now. Well, it's from highway. The backup now is A to about Z, but then it's opening up. That earlier stall we had at David Hochul Parkway is cleared, so the jam's not as bad, and it'll continue to improve, I certainly hope at least. And then we still have this backup out west. We've had a couple of crashes this afternoon. Westbound 70 west of Truxton out through Jonesburg. It runs from west of Truxton about midway to High Hill. Eastbound has a shorter backup there. It's at Highway Y, is the smaller crossroad. We've had at least two crashes out there so far this afternoon. Westbound 64 Kings Highway headed out through Big Bend. There's some heavy pockets. It's backed up again west of Lake St. Louis Boulevard out to 70. Eastbound 64 slow east of Mason to 270 and from 170 into Big Bend. Southbound 270, as you ramp on from 64, it's backed up through Clayton Road. It gets going before Manchester, and then it's slow south of Gravelway through Tesson Ferry, and Tesson Ferry's backed up 270 to Schuessler. From the MichaelsFlooringOutlet.com Traffic Center.
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3: At 4 o'clock, we've got a cloudy sky downtown at the Arch. Right now it is 85 degrees. Trade deadline coverage. Let's get the latest from the sports desk and Matt Pauley.
4: Yeah, Michael. So far the Cardinals have made just the one move, and that's that they are sending away Dustin May and also JoJo Romero. They are both going to the division rival Milwaukee Brewers, which is certainly interesting, but that's a team that's likely to win the division this year. The Cardinals have gotten a return that so far is really considered a very good return in a couple young players. Alexander Frias, he's somebody who's just 18 years old, but could be a top 100 level prospect in all of baseball. Another outfielder in Josiah Ragsdale. We're an hour out, Michael, from the actual deadline, and we've got full coverage for the next hour here on KMOX.
5: A St. Charles City police officer attempted to stop a black Kia Optima for a traffic offense.
3: St. Charles City Police Lieutenant Daniel Givens tells KMOX this happened on the Pudman Parkway Sunday morning before 11:30.
6: The officer pursued the black Kia to the Sam's Club, where two people exited the vehicle and ran into the store.
5: The Kia then continued driving and was ultimately last seen driving on eastbound 70 at the Blanchette Bridge. That driver has not yet been identified. The two people that ran from the vehicle, they were located. They were both detained.
6: Given says one of the people, though, was released to EMS for an unrelated medical condition. The second person was determined not to have legal status and was turned over to ICE. The driver of the Kia that got away is believed to be a man, but there is no physical description. Maria Aquino, KMOX News.
3: Three men have been charged in the shooting and killing of a mother of five who was buying slushies for her kids.
7: Working together so that our babies and mothers who love their children like Shaquilla Martin does can make it home at night.
8: A prayer circle forming around Shaquilla Martin's family after Ferguson Chief of Police Troy Doyle announced they have three men in custody. Doyle was short on details about the shooting and what the motivation was, saying more arrests could be possible.
9: Upon exiting the store, she was confronted, or I would say, be frank with you, gunned down by a vehicle that was traveling down South Florissant Road with gunfire coming from that vehicle.
8: 21-year-old Marcus Evans, 19-year-old Jontez Young, and 21-year-old Kyle Farmer are all in custody. All three men are charged with one count of murder in the second, one count of assault, three counts of armed criminal action, and discharging a firearm from a vehicle. Sean Malone, KMOX News.
3: Missouri's antiquated system meant car buyers had to make an extra trip to pay taxes and get their plates. That should change in February, says Department of Revenue's Trish Vincent, when the state's fusion system goes into effect.
10: So whenever you go in to buy your vehicle, as long as you have car insurance and as long as you paid your personal property tax, it's going to be a one-stop shop for those customers because they'll collect the sales tax, the dealer will.
3: And your plates will come in the mail. For those who did not pay the taxes on their last vehicle and drove around with expired temp tags, they'll get a 15-day trackable temporary permit and must settle their bill at the DMV. A Thanksgiving Eve tradition returns on Wednesday, November 25th, with the annual Guns and Hoses boxing tournament. The holiday event at Enterprise Center pits local police officers against firefighters in three-round bouts, with all proceeds directly benefiting the Backstoppers to aid the families of fallen first responders. This just in, 25 states are suing over the president's latest

0: his tariffs, calling them a pretext for replacing levies that the Supreme Court struck down. The average price of gas nationwide remains above $4 a gallon as uncertainty grows in the Middle East. Gas Buddy head of petroleum analysis, Patrick DeHaan.
1: After August 8th, if the national average is still above the $4 mark, it'll be the latest in the calendar year that we've ever seen that $4 a gallon mark still stick around. So just a lot of uncertainty.
0: And the latest average in Missouri is 378. The Dow from Stiefel up 693 points to 53,178.
2: Up and down summer continues, and this afternoon it's pretty good for St. Louis this time of year in early August. Lots of sunshine and nice 84 for the high. We can still deal with the humidity levels. Tonight, clear, nice 70s, upper 70s for evening plans, 66 for the low. Tuesday, sunny. It's a little warmer, but still not too bad. 89 degrees, 69 Tuesday night. Wednesday, sunny and 91. From the Saliga Heating and Cooling Weather Center, I'm meteorologist Dave Murray on 104.1 FM, KMOX.
0: We've got some clouds downtown at the Arch. Right now, 85 degrees. I'm Michael Calhoun, KMOX News.
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0: All right, guys, welcome in to an early edition, a special edition of Redbird Rush Hour. We got Bernie Miklas, Matt Pauly, Kevin Wheeler with you here, breaking down trade deadline day for the Cardinals. We have one deal that we broke down earlier, but we didn't have the right info because, you know, things are happening on breaking info, breaking news, and things are happening in real time. We have better info now, and the deal looks even better than we thought it did before. And also, we have this whole hour where there may be new things. The deadline's 5 o'clock Central, and in fact, you guys know this as well as anybody. There may be stuff, Matt, that we don't even hear until after you're into pregame, because a lot of times there are still things that leak out after the deadline is over, but the deals were put in. So we hope that we'll have all this stuff going into 5 o'clock, but if we don't, pregame can get you.
1: Yeah, generally by 5:15, 5:20, 15, 20 minutes is generally as late as it can go. I can remember some ones that have certainly come in late before, which is always kind of fun when you hear at the very last second, the team has acquired somebody and you know none of the details on it.
0: Right, right. Well, that was kind of what we did earlier. We didn't have all the details, and now we do, Bernie, and we've all had a little bit of time to do our homework on this now, but the Cardinals traded Dustin May and Jojo Romero to the Brewers, and in exchange, they got two of the Brewers' top 13 prospects. They got the number 11 prospect, Alexander Freis. Now, that's according to MLB.com. They're going to be different for Baseball America. They're going to be different for Keith Law. They'll be different for Kylie McDaniel at ESPN, but it's okay. It's all the same general vicinity. Alexander Freis is an 18-year-old with real power, who's an interesting guy to look at for years down the road. And then the other player is Josiah Ragsdale, their number 13 prospect. He's 22. He's at Double A now. Hasn't been there very long, but I'm guessing he'll finish the year at Double A Springfield with the Cards. But so far this season, hitting 316, 1,000 OPS, 19 homers, 21 doubles, and 31 steals with a lot of walks. Sounds like a pretty good ad for a couple of from a couple of rentals. What have you found out since we got the real deals on this, Bernie, and you've done some homework?
2: Reactions from around the baseball media world, because, you know, I don't want us, the three of us, to be accused of being homers and Fred Bird and Hans and all that stuff. We're on the payroll, you know. So the card, every single reaction to this trade by neutral people gave the Cardinals a higher or a better grade than the Brewers got. And really, there were a couple of like positive but restrained praises towards the Cardinals. Mm-hmm. But most of these I can't talk today. I'm sorry.
0: There's a lot going on.
2: Most of the reaction was very, very positive towards Chaim Bloom and the St. Louis Cardinals, because these two outfielders can play, man. I mean, this 18-year-old, I put something up on X if people want to go look for it. You know, Baseball America had Alexander Freis as number 8 Milwaukee prospect. And in the Arizona Complex League is where the kids, and he's 18. You know, he started the year in the Arizona Complex League, and Baseball America put him number 4 on the top 20 prospects there. And what they wrote about him just made me laugh, because he sounds like he's basically an 18-year-old monster who's going to grow up pretty soon and just start eating everything. I mean, he sounds like a great, well, the potential is very great.
0: Right.
2: Plus power. And really, really strong dude. In fact, they were saying, athletically, he probably won't project long term in the outfield. He'll probably move to first base at some time. So, and you know, and I'll shut up after this. I'm sorry, but I was excited to talk about it. The thing about Ragsdale, it's interesting. If you read MLB Pipeline before the season, you know, and I'm not saying this to make fun of MLB Pipeline, but before the season, Pipeline wrote about Ragsdale like, well, he doesn't have much power. Well, something changed. I assume that magic Milwaukee machine where they know how to take prospects and make them great, right? Because you pointed out the numbers on Ragsdale, just power everywhere. And both of these guys actually have good plate discipline too. They both of them draw walks, like the walk rates are like really, really high, and there's not a lot of chase. And I think they got two of Milwaukee's better prospects. I really do. But it doesn't matter what I say. the neutral view away from St. Louis is saying the same thing. Sorry about my lengthy answer.
0: No, not at all. I mean, heck, I asked you for it. I think when you, this is why your point to the beginning is an important one, Bernie, that, you know, you don't have to trust our evaluation of it and say, oh, yeah, you guys are mascots for the team. Or you don't have to. Go read J.J. Cooper, who is the editor at Baseball America. J.J. Cooper said this is a great return for the Cardinals. There's a tool out there that evaluates trades based on numbers and money value and all that, who called this an overpay by Milwaukee. J.J. Cooper was, his exact quote was, I love this return for the Cardinals. So this is not from Cardinal Nation. This is not from Team Fredbird. you can accuse us of anything. The information is coming from neutral third-party national evaluators who do this professionally. Can they be wrong? Of course they can. But we don't know what the future is going to be. All we know is whether or not a deal makes sense in the moment. This deal makes a lot of sense. And in Ragsdale, you're getting a guy that might end up being a solution to your center field issue in the next couple of years because he's a 70 runner.
1: Yeah, he's a double-A guy right now, so he could be in the mix even at some point next year. One more thing on J.J. Cooper, because when I woke up this morning, if somebody would have asked me the question, what has to happen for the Cardinals to add a top 100-level prospect, I would have said they either have to trade Yvonne Herrera or Alec Burleson, the only guys on their roster that there's any chance of them trading that could bring back a top 100-level prospect is those two guys. And J.J. had tweeted out earlier that they put Frias on their top 100 in July. After the draft, he slid off. But when they do their next update and some guys have graduated, he's going to go back on. So he is a top 100-level prospect. I know some services have him as like a top 80, top 75 level prospect. For the Cardinals to get that for expiring contracts is really, really impressive.
0: Absolutely. It shows you that there's a lot of competition for these players, for, you know, lefty relievers and starters. And to Bernie, to back up your point, I just saw this from Baseball America. They tweeted out a video of Alexander Frias swinging. And it says the Brewers prospect has as much raw thump as anybody with his age or experience level. So I love
2: this scenario. You got Raniel Rodriguez, age 19. Then you have this kid, age 18.
0: Let's go.
2: And this is a gentle nudge to some of the Cardinals people or whatever. It's like, I can't believe they traded within the division. Well, I'm glad they did.
1: Yeah.
2: Because Dustin May and JoJo Romero are on expiring contracts, which means they're going to be gone. And, you know, even if these kids don't turn out as well as we think they could, you got nothing to lose by taking two of Milwaukee's best prospects. And Milwaukee is a prospect developing machine. Like I said earlier today on DGS, guys. You know, and it's funny because I think I actually used the number 13 or number 12. I said, listen, if you get a couple prospects from the Brewers, like maybe their number 12 guy, their number 14 guy, those prospects are actually better than that because they're 12th and 14th on Milwaukee's list. But on most teams' list, they would be in the top 10. And that's exactly how, in my opinion, this turned out, and I'm glad to hear all the positive views. J.J. Cooper knows his stuff, man, and he loves this trade. He does.
0: Yeah,
1: I was on in Milwaukee earlier on a radio station there.
0: What's the reaction there?
1: Not good. There's a guy there by the name of Sparky, and he was going on a rant about how bad this trade is. Whoa. It was on our Odyssey station in Milwaukee, and I talked him down a little bit because I think he was discounting Dustin May and how good Dustin May can actually be, because you just look at the raw numbers on May, and they're not good. You got to go in a little bit. You got to kind of pull out that period of time between the San Diego start and what he's done the last two starts. So I tried to talk him off the ledge a little bit, but they're looking at a guy with a, you know, 4+ ERA and a guy who's not playing because of an appendectomy for two legit dudes. They're not happy in Milwaukee right now on this trade. And the other part of it is they had in their back of their heads that maybe they would be in the Tarek Skubal sweepstakes.
0: Yeah.
1: You don't get Skubal. It feels like you're settling for Dustin May.
0: Yeah. I'm in the camp that thinks that teams like Milwaukee and Tampa should have made heavier runs at a guy like Skubal. Again, I think the general plan for smaller markets to hoard prospects or really rely on them makes sense, but nothing has to be 100% of the time.
1: Right.
0: right? There are times when you can make an exception and say, you know what, we got a really good opportunity here. If we could pair Tarek Skubal with Jacob Mizorowski in the playoffs, holy crap, look at us. They don't have that kind of, they don't have those huevos, man. They're not going to do it. They're just not going to. They're not going to move out of anywhere in their top five or six prospects.
2: I'll say this for Milwaukee. You know, they're incredible in terms of what they can do with pitchers that they acquire.
0: Yeah.
2: And if there's a way to make Dustin May better, even better than he's become, they'll get it done. But if you look, first of all, I mentioned this on DGS earlier. Dustin May, after those first two lousy starts in St. Louis, his fielding independent ERA, which is outstanding, 2.91. It's the seventh best, number seven, all major league starting pitchers. And he's really, really good. And in fact, I would maintain that people in our business nationally who were kind of rating who's available on the market, I think they were actually overlooking Dustin May to an extent. Yeah. I really do. They weren't up to speed on how much he's improved. So, but if you look at the, and I know this is not a Milwaukee show, but still, I'm going to defend the Brewers a little bit. So they got Miz, they got Kyle Harrison, they got Logan Henderson, Dustin May, Brandon Sproat, Shane Drone, and Robert Gasser. Those would be their top, what, six or seven starters?
0: Yeah, they got depth, man, yeah.
2: They've got, those are a bunch of quality starters right there, you know? And I'm not saying it can match up man for man against the Dodgers, but that's a really good set of starting pitchers. It really is.
0: I couldn't agree more. Unfortunately, you got to beat the Dodgers.
2: Well, everybody has to.
0: Yeah. It's an interesting world. But back to the original genesis of it. Actually, you know what? Let's do this. Yeah. We'll continue in the next segment. I'm getting carried up because, you know, that's how all three of us are. We like to keep rolling. We're going to continue on. So this is technically DGS, but we've reset this up to be Redbird Rush Hour. And that was actually the plan before we knew Dave was out. It was going to be the three of us with Dave Glover doing this hour. And as it is now, just the three of us with Dave having the day down. We got a lot to do, man. There are still trades breaking. The deadline is about 43 minutes away. I would think there's going to be at least one more for the Cards, right? At least Stanek, probably.
1: You would think.
0: Then we'll see beyond that.
1: Heyman said about 20 minutes ago that the Padres are in on Newt Barr and Burleson.
0: Okay. And apparently the Yankees were in on that conversation, too. Yeah. But they're getting Heliot Ramos now, so maybe they're not going to be in that. Let's just say this. Stay tuned. Because if it happens in the next 40 minutes, we have it, and we will break it down for you here on your home for the Cardinals, KMOX. Can't this be
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4: Well, the traffic on westbound 70 coming into Wentzville is not as bad. It's just a little busy at A and passing 61 there, but we still have this jam from about Truxton midway out to High Hill, bumper to bumper. Most of the way through there, we had a crash at that western end. We've had a couple of two or three crashes out there this afternoon. Eastbound is a little slow at the western end of that as well. Westbound 64 Kings Highway out through McCausland. Bellevue's backed up. Then it's heavy Lake St. Louis Boulevard out to 70. South 270 is just kind of slow past 44. North 270 just past 64. South 170 just busy. Brentwood to 64, eastbound 270, Lindbergh to 170 is kind of slow, southbound 55 south of M, most of the way down to Z is heavy, and if you're headed into downtown, eastbound 64 past Union Station to the Poplar looks a little slow, and eastbound 64 is jammed from 157 most of the way to 159. I'm Roger Brand at the Michaels Flooring Outlet.com Traffic Center.
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4: Redbird Rush Hour on a Monday. Bernie Miklas, Matt Pauly, Kevin Wheeler with you here till 5 o'clock. And then Matt's sticking around. He's got pregame at 5:10. First pitch for the Cardinals and the Yankees tonight. It's 6:05 at Yankee Stadium. Fellas, we just talked about the trade with the Brewers. And, you know, look, there's going to be a lot more to break down. It's going to take more than today for us to really get to the full depth of any of these deals. But obviously for those that are just tuning in, JoJo Romero and Dustin May to the Brewers, two high-end young outfield prospects from the Brewers to the Cardinals. According to MLB.com, it's their number 10 and number 13 prospects. Bernie, you made the point during DGS, and I think you're right that the Brewers system is rated as one of the two or three best in the league. That's probably like getting the fifth or sixth best prospects in a lot of other systems.
5: Well, and start again, ahead, Bernie. Sorry. No, your mic wasn't on. So go ahead and say what you just said again.
6: No. I said, yeah, that's the way I see it. I think you got to throw those numbers out because in reality, those are better prospects than being number 11 and number 13. It's just, you know, when you're on the Brewers list, it's really tough to make the top 10 because they're so deep. But these guys are basically a couple of guys on many other teams would be top 10 prospects.
5: FanGraphs basically does a real-time re-ranking of prospect list as it's happening. And right now, Frias is number 3 on the Cardinals list behind Rodriguez and Doyle.
4: Wow.
5: According to FanGraphs.
4: Ooh. Wow. And the other websites will update as the day goes along, right? Yeah. Like MLB.com hasn't done it. I think most of the big ones, like I know that FanGraphs is the one that updates in real-time. The other ones will probably update tonight or tomorrow.
5: Right.
4: So, yeah, I mean, that's... I'd say it's pretty good.
5: Yeah, you just got your new number 3 prospect in the organization, according to FanGraphs.
4: Yeah.
6: That's really good because the Cardinals' top 10, you know,
5: really good.
4: It's really
6: today,
4: good. Yeah.
6: Was probably as good as I've ever seen it.
4: Yeah.
6: The Cardinals' top 10.
4: Yeah.
6: Seriously.
4: Yeah.
6: Just more natural talent.
4: Yeah. Yeah.
6: So, and I like the fact, guys, that, you know, Chaim Bloom and Rob Serfolio and the whole group, they've obviously been doing everything they can to build up the pitching supply, power arms. And there's a bunch of those guys, as we've talked about. I've never seen the Cardinals organization in my time covering the team since 1985 where they've had this much pitching talent in their system, especially power pitching.
4: Yeah.
6: So I like this because the Cardinals need to restock. They need to start doing some things projecting ahead on the position player side. And
4: yeah.
6: Here are two guys, to your point, which you said earlier, Josiah Ragsdale, you could definitely see him as a candidate for the starting center field job in a year or two.
4: Yeah.
6: And Frias, it might be at first base ultimately, but this guy is just a monster bat, and they'll find a place to play him. I don't think that's going to be a challenge.
4: Yeah, so we only have, we're about out of time here. I was going to ask another question, but we got to get to the news. So we'll do this on the other side. Here's the tease, because we're getting questions on the stream, and I'm certainly getting them from other people on Twitter about other possibilities. There have been mentions of Alec Burleson's name coming up from other teams to the Cardinals. They're not shopping him, but you're going to listen about Lars Nootbaar, Ryan Stanek. So we'll look for any new information we can get. We'll address all those other possibilities of what else could happen between now and the deadline, which is coming up in about 32 minutes. So we'll get back to Redbird Rush Hour after the news here on KMOX.
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11: 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We've got a mostly cloudy sky. It's 85 degrees downtown at the Arch. Michigan reports the first deaths linked to the cyclospora outbreak.
12: In Michigan, two people have died in the cyclospora outbreak, the first confirmed deaths in the U.S. The Michigan Department of Health and Human Services says both people had underlying health conditions. Federal health officials have tied the outbreak to processed lettuce from Mexico, but are also citing other possible distribution channels. The CDC has reports of more than 6,700 lab-confirmed cases and over 420 hospitalizations since May 1st, with thousands of suspected cases across 45 states. I'm Jennifer King.
11: People with potentially life-threatening food allergies say it's often too much work to figure out if a restaurant is safe. A new study says that's costing restaurants billions of dollars in lost revenue.
13: The study by Nutritics, a company that helps with menu, recipe, nutrition, allergen, and compliance data, estimates restaurants are leaving $12.6 billion on the table each year. CEO Stephen Nolan says 95% of allergy-affected diners surveyed say they've decided against a restaurant because they couldn't easily find clear allergen information.
14: And it really percolates beyond just the allergy-affected diner, but also actually to their family and friends as well alongside that.
13: Roughly 33 million Americans have at least one food allergy. Megan Lynch, KMOX News.
11: Spider-Man, brand new day, Nets second best North American opening ever with $355 million.
15: Stay out of my way.
16: Spider-Man, brand new day, breaks the Avengers Endgame record for the biggest North American opening weekend. Sony Pictures says the film brought in $360 million in ticket sales from the U.S. and Canada, surpassing the $357 million Avengers did in 2019. The success of Spider-Man and the Odyssey.
17: After years of war.
16: Also starring Tom Holland, which was number two at the box office, contributing to a record weekend for theaters. The domestic box office up over 15% from last year with more than $6.2 billion in ticket sales to date. Number three at the box office this weekend, Toy Story 5.
18: Came here as fast as they could.
16: I'm Julie Walker.
11: Fair St. Clair wrapped up its four-day run Sunday in Belleville, starting a new tradition. St. Clair County EMA Director Herb Sibbins witnessed much of it.
19: The kids are just smiles on their face. Everybody just happy, walking out with food, funnel cakes in their hands. Just an enormous time.
11: Simmons says the event was such a success, organizers will soon announce dates for next year's Fair St. Clair. Time for an update of the St. Louis Business Index. We go to Stiefel. Here's Bob Beckman.
20: Thanks, Michael. Major markets were up big today. The Dow Jones Industrial Average was up 693 points at 53,178. The S&P up 110 at 7,600. The NASDAQ up 563 at 25,937. The St. Louis Business Index was up 26 points at 1755. For the biggest gainers, Boeing was up 8% at 233. Caleres up 9% at $14. for the leading decliners. Anheuser-Busch InBev was down 2.8% at 84.05, and Bayer was down 2.3% at 13.57. Finally, Stiefel was up 66 cents at 83.57. 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
11: From the Zuliga Heating and Cooling Weather Desk, for tonight, clear 68, for tomorrow, sun and 89. Right now, we've got some clouds. It's 85 downtown at the Arch.

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2: This traffic report is a service of Huff Heating and Air Conditioning. We had a crash in North County on eastbound 270. They're still with it out there. It's just east of Lindbergh. There's a lane blocked and traffic is jammed back to about the Missouri Bottom Overpass, back past McDonald Boulevard, eastbound 270. Pretty tough. North 170 is just kind of slow. Scudder Airport Road, westbound 70, kind of busy. Cypress to the Rock Road, eastbound 70, east of the Blanchard into 270 is heavy. And we still have this jam out west, westbound 70, west of Truxton, midway out to High Hill because of a crash. That's miles of traffic backed up. Westbound 64, Kings Highway out through Clayton Skinker's jammed. It's slow to Big Bend. It's backed up again, Lake St. Louis Boulevard to 70. Eastbound 64, east of Mason to 270. And Hanley to Big Bend's kind of busy. South 270, a couple of slowdowns. 64 to Doherty Ferry and approaching Teston Ferry. And Teston Ferry's backed up. 270 down through Schuessler. Southbound 55, south of M. Midway down to Z's, kind of heavy. Eastbound 64, slope near the ballpark. And eastbound 64 is jammed on the Illinois side, 157 to 159. I'm Roger Brand at the MichaelsFlooringOutlet.com Traffic Center.
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9: 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Ellman has fought for smart growth and moratoriums on apartments and data centers. Ellman doubled our parks, increased our conservation land, and helped create 50,000 new jobs. Ellman has built hundreds of miles of new roads. Ellman prioritized law enforcement and put officers in schools, making our county safest in the region. And Steve Ellman eliminated the county's real and now personal property taxes. While Steve Ellman leads, Bill Igel misleads. Igel promised to cut your property taxes for 8 years, but never did. Instead, he didn't pay his own taxes. Igel was rebuked by President Trump's lawyer for misleading and scamming donors to pay for his campaigns. Igel said he's against data centers, but he never voted to regulate data center abuses, but did vote to give tax dollars to benefit the company behind the St. Charles Data Center.
10: Paid for by the committee to elect Steve Ellman, Michael Sommer Jr.
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11: It's Red Bird Rush Hour, and it's an hour early. We're doing a special edition today until 5 o'clock. 5:10, we have Cardinals pregame, and then 6:05, Cardinals and Yankees at Yankee Stadium tonight, so the early East Coast start, which is why we're doing this early for deadline day. We decided to have a special program today. It's too bad Dave couldn't be with us, because it would have been all four of us doing this for the hour, but as it is, Dave is down, and we're taking on this hour. Guys, we're getting questions on the stream, so maybe we can just, we can't get them all like individually, but maybe we can just kind of address it as a group. Sure. A lot of questions about who's next. Are you surprised that Pajes hasn't been dealt? Is it surprising that Newt hasn't gone yet? I honestly think this next 20 minutes could be super exciting with several things, and it could just be the only guy that ends up getting moved left is Stanek, and it's not that exciting, and the big deal's already happened.
12: Yeah, and that's part of the fun trade deadline. You just wait and you see what's going to end up happening.
11: But there's 20 minutes. That's a lot of time in deadline world.
12: There is still plenty of time. And it's not just Heim Bloom alone on the phone. I mean, there's other executives from the Cardinals who are having conversations as well, and they're trying to work through a bunch of things right now. The one thing that is important to remember is for the guys who are not on expiring contracts, There's nothing.

0: nothing stopping you from trading those guys in the offseason, and
1: that's
0: you
1: right.
0: can make the decision that, you know what, the return that we're going to get for this guy at the trade deadline, we feel like we can do better when maybe more teams are involved in the offseason.
1: Yeah.
2: I thought there would be a good chance of Nootbaar getting traded. However, talking to some people late last week, over the weekend, they made it clear to me that Heim Bloom was asking for a very big price before he'd be willing to trade Nootbaar. Now, in all candor, I'm not sure why that is exactly. I mean, maybe, you know, that he thought that maybe he could get more than realistically he could get. But it doesn't hurt to ask for a big price, you know, and you know, Alec Burleson, same thing. There's no way they're going to trade Burleson unless it's something, the proverbial offer they can't refuse.
1: Right.
2: So I'm a little surprised with Nootbaar, not Burleson so far. And if I may be a smart aleck, is that okay?
0: Always.
1: Always, yeah.
2: As far as the Pedro Pages question, just because we overrate Pedro Pages, it doesn't mean the other 29 teams are obligated to follow suit.
1: Good point. It's a good point.
2: I mean, seriously.
1: Yep.
2: So anyway, I'm a bad person.
1: No, you're not. It's a fair point because everybody, so this happens a lot on deadline day where you know your players very well and you don't know the players out there as well because most people aren't complete weirdos like me. You know, I mean, like I watch 5 or 6 games a day. Like I get it. That's not normal. That's bizarre. But I there are things that like we just get too attached to the players we see a lot, or we think that what we're seeing is kind of the sum total of what's happening around. And the reality is there's just so much that it just takes so much time to spend on learning those other guys. It's not an intentional thing, but you're right, Bernie. Sometimes we just get a little bit of an inflated view of what the guys we have are to other teams. How they, because every team ranks, rates, and evaluates players differently.
2: No doubt about it. By the way, side note, I'm going off track here. Can you believe the hitting talent now that the Cardinals have at AA?
0: That AA team is awesome.
1: It's pretty special, man.
2: I mean, now you're adding this Isaiah, you know, Ragsdale, who, by the way, Baseball America had on their list of the hottest prospects in baseball. He was on that list this week.
1: Yeah.
2: And they were just raving about him. I mean, oh my gosh, the hitting talent. Well, actually, the pitching talent too, because
1: Tanner Franklin just got promoted to AA. Yeah.
2: Yeah, but the power in that AA lineup is just—it's actually funny. Because the Cardinals organization has been so bereft of power for such a long time. Now they have this like murderer's row down there of just all kinds of guys who can hit the ball 450, you know?
1: Oh, and Ty Pete just got moved there the other day, right?
2: That's right. Yeah. So that's another thing about this trade that as a Cardinals fan got me excited because I'm thinking of all of those guys there, the AA, and what this means for the Cardinals' future, because AA ain't that far from the major leagues.
1: No,
0: the old saying is you're an injury away from the big leagues when you're at AA. And you'll see that occasionally, somebody making that jump. I think we'll see that less, not that that's been a Cardinal thing, but I get the sense that I think Heim Bloom loves guys maturing as much as possible at AAA before getting to the big leagues. I'll be curious to see once the Cardinals are cooking with gas again, what they'll do at that point.
1: All right, we got some news less than 1 minute ago from our friend Derek Gould on Twitter. I'll just read the tweet. He says, Ollie Marmol just walked out to bring Lars Nootbaar back from BP. He's getting hugs from Coach John Jay and others. Per Derek Gould, he is being traded. So we're going to have news on Nootbaar here in the not-too-distant future. But that's news in and of itself. So Derek Gould of the Post-Dispatch reporting that Nootbaar is being traded. We don't know yet to whom, but it's coming. And we're going to have that. Hopefully, I'm guessing we'll have that information in the next 15 minutes, but we'll see.
0: How about that? Yeah, and Derek has a picture of Ollie and Newt hugging.
1: Yeah, and by the way, I deleted it because it was clearly a troll. We had a guy on the stream a little bit ago, like, I don't know why they don't just release Nootbaar. He's worthless. Other teams want him because he's worthless, you dork.
2: I was saying, I really thought they'd trade him, and then I thought, well, I guess not, but all right, they're trading him, so be curious to see where he's going.
1: Yeah, and honestly, I don't know how the return will look compared to the May-Romero deal, but with a year of control, he actually does have more value in that way to opposing teams. So I'm going to guess it's going to be something decent.
2: I would think so. Keep your eyes open. Keep your eyes open.
0: How about
2: get on X?
0: How young are the Cardinals going to be? Because Newtbar is the old guy. You're probably going to trade Stanek. You just trade Dustin May. The Cardinals are the youth. The average age is dropping significantly today.
1: Yeah. And hey, when you're in this position, this is the time to do it. Right?
2: And doubt about it.
1: This is the time to do it. You're competitive now, but just hanging around and being competitive, even though we've seen all the flaws, is not the goal. The goal is to be a contender, like a World Series contender. That's what all of these guys do. And I think that, you know, that they're not one player that they've acquired so far or have acquired today or will acquire today. None of them are locks. But that's why you need to get 10, 15, 20 of them instead of having four of them. Because if 10% make it, all right, well, now you've got three that make it if you've got a bunch of them, and you only get one maybe if you don't have as many. That's why teams want numbers, because they understand only a certain percentage are going to make it. And if you have more of them, well, then you're going to have more raw numbers showing up on your major league roster in the coming years.
2: No doubt about it. So, and I sound giddy, and you know, and I'm an old dude. It takes a lot to make me giddy, but guys, it is just absolutely amazing how much talent has been added to this organization in just the last year and a half. Maybe even a shorter window than that. I mean, you know, yeah, you got to go back to the Weatherholt draft in 2024, or maybe that's when it started. But they went from just, you know, basically this cruddy farm system in terms of talent. Now they've got athletes everywhere, power arms everywhere, and they've got them in abundance.
1: Yeah.
2: You know, it's just a stunning transformation. And to your point, it doesn't mean they're all going to be stars. No.
1: No, some won't make it.
2: There's a high attrition rate. But as you said, Wheels, and I'm sorry to repeat it, that's why you want to accumulate as much as you can, because then the attrition rate, you won't be hurt by it as much, because you have incredible depth in your prospect pool.
1: Yeah, and we don't have the return. We don't have the team that Newtbar's going yet, or the return. The teams that have been connected to him today have been the Padres, the Astros, and the Yankees.
0: The Padres most.
1: Yeah, and the Padres have been the most aggressive. Yeah. The Astros have been pretty aggressive, too, with left-handed bats. So we'll see. And we don't know if we're going to get it in the next 15 minutes, but if we do, we'll have it here. And if not, you're going to have it on pregame with Matt Pauly, because he's got the pregame coming up at 5:10. So stick around. We got one more segment to go. Hopefully we'll know where Newt's going when we come back here on KMOX.
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4: This traffic report's a service of Overhead Door Company of St. Louis. They cleared that crash in North County, eastbound 270 east of Lindbergh, but there's a jam from 370 through McDonald almost all the way to Lindbergh, so it's opening up, but it's still a pretty solid jam. It's opening up the front end, obviously. Westbound 70, a little back up the airport, Cypress Rock Road area, kind of slow. Eastbound 70 east of the Blanchet into our city's heavy. It looks like they still have this jam on westbound 70 west of Truxton all the way out to that crash. It's about midway out to High Hills. There's miles of traffic backed up out there. It's been that way for most of the afternoon. Westbound 64 Kings Highway headed out through Big Bend is heavy. Backed up Lake St. Louis Boulevard to 70. East of westbound 64, ramping on to south 270 or slow. South 270 approaching Manchester, down through Big Bend and south of Gravel to Tesson Ferry, the busiest parts. Southbound 55, south of M, most of the way to Z's heavy. Eastbound 44, backed up through the arch grounds. Eastbound 64 jam, 157 to 159. 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
1: That's why we need Amendment 5. 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
10: We decide, not the politicians.
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10: I'm voting yes on Amendment 5. Paid for by Missouri Promise PAC, Mark Ellinger, Treasurer.
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1: Well, bummer that we only have 2 minutes left to do this, yeah, because we just got word that Arizona Diamondbacks are the team that are going to be acquiring Lars Nootbaar.
0: He's reunited with his best friend in the world, him Nolan Arenado.
2: How about that?
1: Yeah.
2: That's great. No, that's great for him, man. They're in the hunt. You know, they got a great chance at a wild card spot, the third spot. And
0: Good place
2: and
0: to
2: those,
0: hit.
2: And those, great place to hit. Those guys are boys, man. They are friends. So be curious to see what the Cardinals get back.
1: Yeah, we have. There's no report on that just yet. That'll be coming. So if we don't get that here in the next minute and a half, you'll have it on the pregame show with Matt Pauly coming up after 5:10.
0: Yeah, when stuff breaks, and especially for the Cardinal pregame, when it becomes official, we'll definitely pass it along. But yeah, this is, they have to move Stanek, right?
1: Yeah, I would think so. But he's going to be one of those news things that breaks after the deadline passes, like last second. Okay, let's get it done.
0: Yeah.
2: I'm looking forward to listening to Matt Pauly coming up, and then Cardinals baseball.
1: Yeah, yeah. And then, of course, you know, we don't have rush hour tomorrow or the

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18: Well, eastbound Highway 70 has a little bit of a backup right now, right past 370. It's due to an earlier crash. We head all the way around the Horn past Lindbergh. Northbound 170 from 70 up to Hanley's pretty slow. South 170 looks okay. Westbound 70 is just a little busy at the Blanchett Bridge. But again, you still have miles of traffic.

0: backed up west of Truxton to west of Jonesburg. We had several accidents out there this afternoon. I think it's just traffic unwinding now, but again, quite a jam. Most of it stopped as opposed to being going. If you're on westbound 64, that's a solid backup. Kings Highway out to Clayton Skinker. It's slow through Bellevue. It's backed up Lake St. Louis Boulevard to 70. Eastbound 64 east of Mason to 270 and 170 to Big Bend is slow. South 270 from 64 all the way down through Big Bend. There's just some slow stretches. Eastbound 44 backed up between the Poplar and Mutual Veterans Bridge downtown. Southbound 55 midway down from M to Z a little slow. Eastbound 55 70 exchange to 111 slow. And eastbound 64 the usual delays 157 to 159. 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
2: It is 5 o'clock in Mid-America. We've got a partly cloudy sky downtown at the Arch. It's 85 degrees and...
1: KMOX is covering breaking news.
2: More Cardinals moves at the trade deadline. Let's take you live to Matt Pauley.
3: Yeah, Michael, the trade just passed. 5 o'clock Central was the trade deadline. We could still get some more information leaking out. Lars Nootbaar being traded to Arizona, according to multiple reports. Don't know what they might be getting back for him. It had previously been reported that both Dustin May and Jojo Romero going to the Milwaukee Brewers. So we'll keep you updated. More information could still come out, but the trade deadline has passed.
2: Thank you, Matt. One person has been turned over to ICE after an incident Sunday that started with the pursuit and ended at Sam's Club. St. Charles City Police Lieutenant Daniel Givens tells our Maria Kina an officer tried to stop a black Kia Optima on the Pudman Parkway, wanted for a traffic violation.
4: The driver led police on a pursuit, stopping at Sam's Club, where two people ran out of the car and into the store.
5: One of them was ultimately released to medical personnel for a medical condition not related to the traffic stop. The second person was determined to not have legal status, and they were ultimately released to ICE agents.
4: Play the scenario out for me. What happens when they determine they're not legal? Then they call in ICE, or was ICE already there?
5: I'm not quite sure about the process of it yesterday, but typically ICE will be called when someone's determined to not be legal. It also kind of depends on what the call is for. Obviously, if we're dealing with somebody that's reporting a crime, that's a little bit different. But if we're dealing with somebody in an investigation and they're determined not to be legal, then we do contact the appropriate federal agencies.
4: Maria Kina, KMOX News.
2: She was buying slushies for her five kids when she was shot and killed by a stray bullet in late June. Now three men are in custody, but could there be more?
6: Maybe we will all stand together, pray together, strive together, so that we can have better testimony.
7: A prayer circle around the family of Shaquilla Martin, including her oldest son, as they fight back tears. Ferguson Chief of Police Troy Doyle was light on details about what led up to the moment Martin was killed in the parking lot of a BP gas station on South Florissant and Woodstock. Could more arrests be coming?
8: There could be more arrests possible in connection with this.
7: Charged thus far are 21-year-old Marcus Evans, 19-year-old Jontez Young, and 21-year-old Kyle Farmer. Each face murder in the second and assault charges, amongst others. Sean Malone, KMOX News.
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9: Do we have some fights?
2: The night features local police officers and firefighters going head-to-head in three-round bouts, raising millions for the Backstoppers since 1987 to support the families of fallen first responders. 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The agency's hiring hundreds of maintenance workers to handle snow plows this winter, along with year-round road work. 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And it's time for the Wall Street Wrap, sponsored by Stiefel and Ophthalmology Associates, with Stiefel Director of Investments, Eric Robert. How are we starting off the week here, Eric?
10: We're doing well. Stocks pushed to new records today. The S&P 500 gained 1.5%, closing at 7,600. The Dow rallied 693 points, or 1.3%, setting a record close at 53,178. The NASDAQ jumped 2.1%, closing at 25,913.
2: What's the latest on yields and oil?
10: Well, that's what's moving markets today. Investors breathed a sigh of relief as the White House canceled a planned attack on Iran over the weekend. Bond yields and oil prices fell in tandem as investors hope for continued de-escalation from the conflict. The yield on the 10-year Treasury note fell 6 basis points today, settling at 4.68%. West Texas Intermediate oil futures tumbled 5.3%, settling at $80.20 per barrel.
2: That is Stiefel, Director of Investments, Eric Robert. Thank you. That's the Wall Street Wrap on KMOX. Now check out the forecast with meteorologist Dave Murray.
11: Great August weather for any evening plans. Clear skies. Once the sun goes down, we will drop back into the upper 70s and 68 for the low. Tuesday, sunshine. Warm it up in the afternoon. Morning's quite nice. 89 for the high. Tuesday afternoon. Tuesday night, clear skies, 69. Wednesday, sunny. Wednesday is a warm day. It's the hottest of the week, 91 degrees. We've got showers and thunderstorms coming in here on Thursday. From the Saliga Heating and Cooling Weather Center, I'm meteorologist Dave Murray on 104.1 FM, KMOX.
2: Right now across the region, St. Peter's, 85. It's 85 in Florissant and 85. Some clouds downtown at the Arch. I'm Michael Calhoun, KMOX News.
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14: 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Well, let's look at what's really inside 4 and 5.
15: Ho-ho, don't do that.
14: 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And Amendment 4 ends majority rule, effectively ending our power to stop corrupt and out-of-control politicians.
15: Slick plan, huh?
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17: When Donald Trump needs conservative votes to help pass his agenda for Missouri, Representative Tricia Burns never answers the call. Tricia Burns has missed 370 votes. Burns is bucking President Trump's priorities. Burns did not vote to stop DEI initiatives, prevent China from owning Missouri land, defund Planned Parenthood, and Burns did not vote to ban boys from girls' sports. Tricia Burns, not showing up for Missouri and President Trump. Instead, Tricia Burns spends her time pulling pranks on the suicide prevention hotline. Yes, you heard that right. Tricia Burns lied to the police and staged a fake suicide emergency. She sent a series of messages to the hotline and said she, quote, had a gun to her head, end quote. When she got caught, she said there'd be no consequences because she's a politician. By August 4th, vote to show Tricia Burns that there are consequences to being bad at your job.
18: 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Chris Voss, treasurer.
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4: After a win in Toronto yesterday, the Cardinals are back in the United States and they are in New York tonight to open up a series against the Yankees. Welcome into St. Louis Cardinals baseball. The voice of the Cardinals, John Rooney, along with Mike Claiborne, have the call of the game. Ricky Horton is on assignment. My name is Matt Pauley, coming your way from St. Louis on what has been a very busy day, busy last hour or so. More on that coming up in just a moment as the Major League Baseball trade deadline did pass again just a few moments ago. But before we get to that, let's talk a little bit about what went down yesterday, as the Cardinals do come away with a victory over the Toronto Blue Jays. Yesterday, they win by a 5-1 score. And before we go any further, let's relive it with today's replay.
5: He checks his swing, and he went on the breaking ball out of the strike zone and one down. Now the pitch, Guerrero swings and misses, striking out on a four-seamer. The pitch, strike three called on the inside half. Libertor strikes out the side.
6: Swinging a ball, hit down the left field line. It is curving fair. Here comes Nathan Church. They're going to bring him around third. He's going to have a play at the plate. Here's a throw, and he is safe as he slides head first, and the Cardinals are on top, 1-0. Swing and a miss. He did strike him out. Okay, I'll take that. Here's the pitch. Low for a ball. Did they say he went around?
5: Yes, he did.
6: So he goes down on strike. Six strikeouts for Matthew Libertor.
5: The pitch. A swing and a miss. Guerrero strikes out.
6: Here's the pitch. There's a pop-up on the infield. Here comes Burleson. Herrera lost it in the lights. He now finds it and makes the catch for the out. The Cardinals get out of the inning with a runner stranded at third.
5: A line drive down the left field line. It's a fair ball going to the corner, tying the game. The pitch is swung on. Ground ball, right side, right field, base hit. Wynn goes to third. Well done by Brian Torres, putting the ball in play and getting it past the diving Urias. Fermin rockets one into center, base hit. The Cardinals lead. The ball's dropped by Varsho, holding on at second, Torres. An RBI hit for Fermin, and the Cardinals go back in front after a disappointing run in the bottom of the eighth tied the game. There goes the runner at first base, the pitch, and there's a hot shot to second. Fielded on one hop by Urias, who throws it away. The ball goes to the dugout. The Cardinals get an extra run. Coming around third, Jordan will stop and go back to the bag. So Urias, who was a hero for the moment in the bottom of the eighth tying the game, he turns in a blunder on an errant throw, allowing the Cardinals an insurance run. Walker hits it hard. Left field base hit. Two runs are going to score. 5-1 Cardinals in the ninth inning. The pitch on the way. A swing and a ground ball slowly hit up the middle. Mason Wynn has it. Throws quickly. Got him. That's a Redbird winner. As the Cardinals salvage a game in the three-game series here in Toronto, and it's a quiet Rogers Center after the Cardinals scored four in the ninth to beat the Blue Jays 5-1.
4: And that does bring us to tonight's game, as the Cardinals will have Michael McGreevy on the mound. Comes in 4-9, 3.57 ERA. He's coming off really his first blow-up start of his career, where he did not make it out of the second inning against the Cubs, allowing seven runs on eight hits. Whenever he has had a subpar start, he tends to bounce back that next game. So we'll see what he ends up looking like tonight, as he is set to make his first career start against the Yankees. It is going to be Cam Schlittler on the mound tonight for New York. 10-6, 2.04 ERA. He leads the American League in ERA. He's holding hitters to a 196 average against, the fourth best in baseball. He's coming off a no decision after a

0: I mean, just one run in 6 1/3 innings when the Yankees blew a 4-run lead and took a 6-5-12 inning loss to the White Sox on Wednesday, as he is part of a 6-game stretch right now that has seen Yankee starters post a 0.73 ERA. They have been pretty good so far recently, and really this year as well. They have gotten strong pitching from their rotation. Today is the Major League Baseball trade deadline. So far, one official move from the Cardinals. We expect to maybe be able to tell you about another move or so before we get done with pregame. But so far, the one move official, the Cardinals traded to division rival Milwaukee today right-hand pitcher Dustin May and left-hand pitcher Jojo Romero. They get back outfielder Alexander Frias. He is an 18-year-old who is considered a top 100 prospect in all of baseball, according to multiple publications. In fact, Fangraphs has already inserted him as the number three prospect in the Cardinals organization. He was Milwaukee's number 8 prospect. And then another outfielder in Josiah Ragsdale, who's the Brewers' number 22 prospect and is likely to go to Double-A Springfield and could certainly be in the center field mix for the Cardinals at some point next year. Again, things trickle in after the deadline, and we might have another thing or two to tell you before we are done. For now, we'll take a break. We'll come back and we'll hear from Cardinals manager Oliver Marmol. That's up next as you are locked in to Ameren Total Access on the Cardinals Radio Network, powered by Graybar.
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5: Well, Oliver Marmol, a good way to finish the road trip in Toronto with the big win yesterday. Libby was outstanding. His fastball was working. The sequence was working. It was really a fun day to watch.
6: Yeah, Libby did a really nice job. He was on the attack. I like the way he used his stuff. And he beat some guys with the fastball. He worked ahead, got some swing and miss with the spin. Just did a really nice job. And that's a lineup that's tough to do that against. You look at their ball and playmate, like they don't punch out a whole lot. And for him to rack up some punch outs and to continue to throw up zeros during that game was awesome to watch.
5: Today, deadline day. People are moving around, a lot of things going on. I know there are things you can't talk about yet because we're not there as far as the final time. But for you as a manager and your staff, you have to still prepare for a game no matter who's in uniform.
6: Yeah, you do. But there's a lot of moving parts to a day like today, a lot of emotions, a lot of guys where distraction is just a part of it. And you have to make sure that you're communicating with everybody, that they know what you know and they know what they need to know. Because there is a lot of rumors and everything's flying around and these guys read everything. So it's part of the job. You have to figure out or get them focused on what's in their control and go from there.
5: And then you also have to prepare for the guys across the dugout, the New York Yankees, and we don't know what that team's going to look like.
6: Yeah. But you have an idea, I mean, of what that roster is going to look like and you prepare for them. It's a good team. And this will be a really, really good series.
5: How is it for you as a manager? Because you have to have tough conversations at this time of the year. How much of a distraction is it for you, or is that just still part of the job?
6: Yeah, it's part of the job. Every team has to deal with it. It's part of the gig at the end of the day. This time of the year, there's a lot of moving parts to a clubhouse and what they talk about and what the conversations that they have. And all you're trying to do is make sure that you're available to be there for the guys, but also allow them to focus on the things that are

0: are actually in front of us, and this game is exactly that.
1: All right, let's talk about this game and tonight's lineup.
0: Yeah, you got JJ leading off, playing second, Walker in right, Burleson at first, Herrera DH and Newport in left, Wynn at short, Church in center, Fermin at third, and Crooksy behind the plate.
1: Good news is I'm not going to get traded this year.
0: That's the only thing I was hoping for.
2: Klaibs Ollie, thank you for that. Since that conversation was recorded, there has been an update to the lineup. Lars Nootbaar is not in the lineup now. J.J. Weatherholt instead will lead things off at second. Jordan Walker in right, batting second. Batting third, the first baseman, Alec Burleson. Ivan Herrera is the DH, batting fourth. Then Brian Torres, he gets the start instead in left field today, batting fifth. Batting sixth, the shortstop, Mason Wynn. Nathan Church in center field, batting seventh. Jose Fermin, the third baseman, batting eighth. And Jimmy Crooks is catching, batting ninth. Nootbaar was taken off the field during batting practice and received hugs all the way around. Nothing more has been officially reported at this point in time. We'll keep you updated. It's the Cardinals and the Yankees tonight. 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
2: 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Nothing doing across the Cardinals minor league system as far as their full season affiliates go. Monday is always the day off. Do have a couple congratulations to hand out, though. Cardinals catcher Raniel Rodriguez from the AA Springfield team was named the Texas League Player of the Week after hitting .526 last week with three home runs and an OPS just a tick below 1,700. Also, congratulations congratulations going out to pitcher Andrew Dukanich.

0: as he was the Florida State Pitcher of the Week for Palm Beach. He threw five innings, did not give up a run, seven strikeouts, three hits, so a couple weekly honors for two Cardinals minor leaguers. Cardinals and Yankees coming up tonight. More in a moment. 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
5: Steve Ellman leads St. Charles County. 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Ellman doubled our parks, increased our conservation land, and helped create 50,000 new jobs. 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Ellman prioritized law enforcement and put officers in schools, making our county safest in the region. And Steve Ellman eliminated the county's real and now personal property taxes. While Steve Ellman leads, Bill Igel misleads. Igel promised to cut your property taxes for 8 years, but never did. Instead, he didn't pay his own taxes. Igel was rebuked by President Trump's lawyer for misleading and scamming donors to pay for his campaigns. Igel said he's against data centers, but he never voted to regulate data center abuses, but did vote to give tax dollars to benefit the company behind the St. Charles Data Center.
6: Paid for by the committee to elect Steve Ellman, Michael Sommer Jr., treasurer.
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10: We're inside the ballpark here at Yankee Stadium in New York, along with the voice of the Cardinals, John Rooney. I'm Mike Claiborne. And our special guest is the voice of the New York Yankees. He does baseball, he does football, he does basketball. What haven't you done, Dave Sims?
11: Well, I did sumo wrestling one time in Atlantic City. It was a one-off, and I'm glad it was, too.
10: First and only time?
11: Yes, sir.
10: Did you ever add it to your resume?
11: No, sir.
12: This man was one heck of a writer, too, and still is, for that matter.
11: I appreciate that. Thank you. I started here, actually, born and raised in Philly, interned at the Philadelphia Inquirer for two summers, got a job up here at the Daily News, stayed here 7 years. As a writer, and then switched into broadcasting, and I've loved the entire scope.
12: And Claves, he was our host on the NCAA CBS radio network for the Final Four for a number of years, so that wasn't much fun, was it?
11: Oh, man. You, Marty Brenneman, Raff, Brad Sham, I mean, we had
10: that's
11: some
10: quite,
11: characters,
10: that's
11: boy, let me tell
10: there.
11: You.
10: We were talking about Bill Raftery
12: With Dan Shulman
10: in Toronto.
11: And oh, you can go stories with him.
10: Yes.
12: Well, how do you like being home?
11: It's great. It's great. And I would, in a million years, if I had written my 8-year-old self and said, you know, one day you're going to grow up to be a Yankee announcer, they said, son, I got to get you some help. But You know, I grew up in Philly, and the Yankees were always the arch enemies, and we could never, the Phillies could never get to them, you know, when, in the 60s and 64, I thought it was going to happen. And now here I am, after years of, covering MLB and now doing the Yankees with Susan Waldman. It's a lot of fun, and I love the discipline, as you know, as I told you, Runes, I love the discipline of it all, but especially radio, baseball, radio. I mean, it's a perfect match.
10: So tell me about your New York Yankees.
11: Can't hit.
10: Well,
11: simple.
10: We know a little bit about that too.
11: Goodness gracious! The pitching the last turn through the starters 0-7-3. The guy's been fabulous. Everybody, but the hitting. I mean, you lose Judge in the first. Judge and Stanton. When Judge went out May 31, survival was good for a couple 3 weeks, and then boy, it started to catch up. I mean, because usually, you know, he or Stanton are going to kick a field goal. And Bellinger's going to get on, and we need to kick some field goals here. I'm telling you.
12: I really didn't start paying attention until that sweep in Boston, and that got my attention. Oh, yeah. And of course, yeah, Boston has everybody's attention right now.
11: That's ridiculous. They're two games behind us at Los Gallup and playing some unbelievable baseball. Rafaela, I know you guys have probably seen him. He's on fire. The whole team's on fire. Everything is working really well for them, and big guys closing the games and everything. So. You know, and we have four big games with them at the end of August. We got a doubleheader in there. And end of September, and that's here. And we have four games here with Tampa Bay, and one of them is a doubleheader.
10: So you're going to decide your own fate.
11: Thank you.
10: And that's the way it should be. We talk about our schedule where we don't see the teams we need to see at certain times of the year.
11: Thank you very much.
10: For instance, next year we open up on the road. Our first road trip is in Chicago in March.
11: Oh.
10: Yeah, exactly.
11: How good a coat do you have?
10: Yeah, well, I'm a good
12: Well, we
10: one.
12: Got snowed out the last time we tried it.
10: That's right. That's
12: years
10: right.
12: ago.
10: So, but, everybody kind of complains about that. And now everybody's trying to load up one more time. It was the trade deadline is here. And I don't know if there's enough good players to go around, to be
11: That's
10: honest with you.
11: That's an excellent point. But right now, I think any change of one or two guys who are right now maybe riding a wave and swinging a bat right now, I'm waving them home. I'll go pick them up at the airport.
10: Well, and our problem is we had some players that would have been interesting candidates just aren't playing well now.
11: That's
10: and
11: what so, I was just saying, yeah.
10: So we're kind of, for lack of a better term, stuck with them.
11: Yeah.
12: Well,
11: you're
12: is there love a Don Baylor out there anywhere?
11: Oh, that's a good pull right there. That
10: very good
11: great
10: call.
11: Don Baylor. You're going to like the Schlittler kid tonight. He's got three fastballs.
10: I'm glad you said that.
11: Yeah.
12: that kind of bothers me.
11: Yeah, he's got three fastballs, and all of them are names that you can't say on the radio. They're just flat out nasty.
10: Well,
11: and he's developed a curveball too, which has really made him even tougher.
10: So, who is your best player right now?
11: Ooh, good question. I might have to. Ooh, that's a really good question. I like Caballero because he can play second, third, short. Got a little poppy at a two-run homer yesterday. He's got a great arm.
10: And he can run a little bit, too.
11: Yeah, he can run. He's got like 30-something bags.
12: And you just picked up Garcia from Washington.
11: Who's killing it. He's killing it in your league. And Goldie for a while was really, he sloughed off just a little bit. But he had, right after Judge went down, he was the guy. All of a sudden, he was mashing. And it was great. Hitting and killing left-handers and driving in runs.
12: He does that.
11: Yeah. And a great guy, as you guys well know.
10: Class guy.
11: Yeah, when he re-upped to come back, he wanted to finish business, it was like, wow, that's perfect. Oh, Ben Rice. Ben Rice is the best player. I mean, his numbers are stupid on the leaderboard. It's unbelievable.
10: Well, and Dave Sims, we're going to see you for the next three. Let's have some fun.
11: Absolutely. Absolutely. Good to see you, fellas. Well,
12: always fun
11: big
12: to see you.
11: All right.
10: The voice of the Yankees, Dave Sims, along with the voice of the Cardinals, John Rooney. I'm Mike Claiborne, and we are Inside the Ballpark in New York.
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19: We are at Yankee Stadium here in New York, where the Cardinals are going to take on the New York Yankees a little later this evening. It's trade deadline day around baseball, and a lot of moves that have been made. So I thought I'd talk to two guys who've been at this a little while in their careers, the voices of the TV side for the Cardinals, Chip Carey and Brad Thompson. So, Brad, you've been in this situation as a player. What's that like to go through this on that day, knowing that that phone might ring and it may say that you're going to go somewhere else?
20: Yeah, it's easy to just say, hey, you just take it one day at a time and it's a normal day. It ain't a normal day. There's nothing normal about it, especially when you're on a team like the Cardinals, where we know they're in a transition and there are plenty of rumors swirling around, right? So it is, everybody's on their phones, everybody's watching TV. It's kind of a pins and needle type day, and while it's a great opportunity, if you get moved, you're moving away from your family, right? You know how close this group is, so there's a lot of relationships that kind of factor into this. Certainly family that factors into it. You're just picking up and moving. That puts a lot on the guys that have wives and have kids. But around the industry, certainly an exciting day.
19: Chip, we have been in this business for a while. There was a time where the player was probably the first one to know. Now we know before the players know a lot of times, that we had a chance to see a guy today who got moved that we knew before he went into the manager's office what was going to happen.
21: Times have really changed. I told Brad a story about my old partner, Joe Simpson, who was drafted and didn't find out he was selected in the draft until 4 days later because Western Union didn't deliver the telegram to the right place. But yeah, that's the difficult part, right? These guys have to go out and perform with all this information swirling around, and with the connection of writers and TV pundits to agents and their desire to be first, yeah, the information usually gets out before the player finds out, which is unfortunate. But to see Dustin May get the hugs and the handshakes was bittersweet. I'm happy for him. He's got a chance to go get a ring, and really grateful for the time we had to see him in a Cardinals uniform. He did everything we hoped he would, and we wish him and Jojo Romero nothing but the best.
19: I would agree with you wholeheartedly, but I also say, you know, we knew that these guys were going to get moved. That's why they were acquired. So the question is, do you think you get enough in those deals? Because they're rentals. They're not guys with control. And that's a big difference with regard to what you get in return.
20: Yeah, I think the biggest way, and I guarantee Heim Bloom or any executive would echo this, the answer is we'll see. Because that's generally how it is. Unproven commodities, right? You try to get back what you can. Claves, you make a great point on the idea of rentals. I know that a lot of people look at it. It's like, we're giving up two established big leaguers for a couple of guys that we don't know anything about. That's the industry. I mean, look, I don't think a lot of people knew the names that went Detroit's way in the Tarek Skubal deal, right? But it's all about, this is something that the Cardinals organization has really done a deep dive on in the last year plus, is their professional scouting. And the idea of knowing, obviously, their organization, but other organizations, and being able to handpick the best prospects that are out there. So we'll see what this looks like. But I believe they got the right people in place, and they have a great feel of every organization out there.
19: In the meantime, Chip, Ollie still has to put some names on a lineup card and also try and figure what a 26-man roster is going to look like.
21: That's the tough part, right? Because there's still games to be played, and the Cardinals, whether they add or subtract, they are still four games back in a wild card, and we still have 50-some-odd games left to be played. But yeah, it's going to be a scramble here for the next 24 to 48 hours until we get new bodies, warm bodies in to fill those spots, whoever goes at the deadline today. And what's really been fascinating about this trade deadline, just all the deals within the division. That yeah. used to be something you never saw. We're seeing that now, especially with free agent guys. It's maybe not so big of a bugaboo for the GMs to do that. But to Brad's point, you really hope from the Cardinals' perspective that the deal that they made with the Brewers is one that comes back and stings Milwaukee in a couple years with the guys that we got. Still don't know who they are, but looking forward to seeing who they are and seeing how they fit into the organization.
19: I told Ollie that I didn't think I was getting traded, and he was disappointed.
21: Well, Brad tried to trade me on TV, too, so join the club.
19: Thank you, guys.
21: You got it.
20: Thanks, Labs.
0: All right, fellas, thanks so much. Since that was recorded, we did learn that the Cardinals are getting back Alexander Frias and Josiah Ragsdale, a couple young players from the Brewers. Frias is already considered the number three prospect in the Cardinals organization, according to Fangraphs. We'll take a break. We got more coming up in just a moment. This is Amron Total Access on the Cardinals Radio Network, powered by Graybar.
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0: 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Michael McGreevy on the mound tonight, 4-9, 3.57 ERA. He spoke recently with Danny Wexelman from Cardinals TV. We mentioned earlier his last start, which just was not very good. Really, for the first time in his career, he had a really, really bad outing. And he spent some time talking about how he goes about bouncing back when things do not go well for him.
7: Those are the type of outings where it's so drastic that a lot of people might lose confidence in themselves. They might have to, I need to go back to the drawing board. I need to do something different. I need to change this, I need to do that, like look for certain answers that you might have not had in the game. And while you could still try to go see what went wrong, it becomes more of a mental battle than a physical battle when you're leading up to the next start.
0: Talking about that mental battle, something he says he learned from Adam Wainwright was, no matter what, you cannot lose confidence.
7: You're good, you have to trust what got you here. You could like pivot to be like, hey, I need to tweak the game plan a little bit, but you can't lose that confidence in yourself on the mound, because if you lose confidence in yourself on the mound, your team behind you will feel it, and the hitters in the other dugout will feel it as well.
0: From a team standpoint, the team has not won as many games recently as they would like, have not won as often as they were for the first half of this season. And he says going through that has been a learning experience.
7: You know, we're disappointed how we've been playing, and you know, but stretches like this happen in sports. Like, it's baseball, basketball, football. It happens, and good teams figure out how to get out of these quick. And I could say we're a young team, so this whole year has been a learning process. Like, we could lose the rest of the year, we won't, but it would still be a success based off what we've shown so far. But I think this is a great building moment to have for next year and the next year after that, to show like, hey, like when we do get in a slump, which we will eventually in the next couple of years, like, how quickly can we get out of it because we've had this kind of learning experience now.
0: That is Cardinals pitcher Michael McGreevy, who is on the mound tonight as we go inside the clubhouse built by Window Nation. We'll take another break. We'll come back. We'll tell you what's going on across baseball, and we'll get you all ready for the Cardinals and the Yankees tonight. You are locked into Ameren Total Access on the Cardinals Radio Network, powered by Graybar.
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0: Cardinals and Yankees tonight. 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Just a little bit more time here. Earlier today, the Cardinals announced that they had traded pitcher Dustin May and also pitcher Jojo Romero to Milwaukee in exchange for a pair of outfield prospects, Alexander Frias and Josiah Ragsdale. The Cardinals have now also officially announced that they have completed a trade with the Cincinnati Reds, where they have acquired left-handed relief pitcher Caleb Ferguson in exchange for international cap space. So he will presumably step into that left-hander's role that Jojo Romero had been on the major league roster. We are expecting to be able to announce one other move as Lars Nootbaar was removed from the Cardinals lineup today and was seen receiving hugs. But so far, the Cardinals have not announced anything official when it comes to that. Abbreviated day of baseball today, just a handful of games going on. Top of the first inning, Nationals and Phillies. The Nationals lead by a 1-0 score. Later on this evening, Pirates and Brewers will play in Milwaukee, Bubba Chandler against Brandon Sproat. That is the pitching matchup there. Cubs are at home tonight as they take on the Dodgers. The Cubs will have Matthew Boyd on the mound. The pitcher is 6-1 with a 3.41 ERA. Also tonight, Padres and Diamondbacks in Arizona. A couple teams that were buyers today trying to grab a wild card spot this year. Padres are 58-54. Diamondbacks are 59-53. Cardinals come into tonight's game at 55-57. Our pitching matchup again, and Claves will have much more on this in a moment. Michael McGreevy for the Cardinals, Cam Schlittler for the Yankees. Mike Claiborne will be alongside the voice of the Cardinals, John Rooney, for the broadcast tonight. Ricky Horton does remain on assignment, so they'll have the game broadcast for you, and then immediately following, we will have the post-game show, and of course, we'll pass along all the details of any moves that will be announced as the evening goes along. It is the Cardinals and the Yankees. They are opening up a 3-game series. Cardinals baseball is on the way next, right here on the Cardinals Radio Network, powered by Graybar.
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2: 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While conservatives like Tricia Burns are fighting to protect your farmland from being paved over by data centers, lobbyist Mike Deering described Google's Montgomery County hyperscale data center as a
17: very positive thing.
2: Deering also endorsed Liberal Democrat Chris Coster for governor and openly mocked President Trump. 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
2: With our engineer, Ron Schulte. The voice of the Cardinals is John Rooney. Ricky Horton, he'll be off until Friday, and he'll be back with us. I'm Mike Claiborne, and it's time for Cardinal Baseball from New York. Well, yesterday in Toronto, the Cardinals snapped a losing streak, and they also got some really other good things that took place for them, including good starting pitching.
3: A step off by Libertor ahead of his 85th pitch. Scherzer has thrown 84 through 6. The pitch. A swing and a miss. Guerrero strikes out.
2: While we're at pitching, let's talk about the good pitching we got out of the bullpen, and they came up with some key pitches to get some key outs.
3: The pitch on the way. A swing and a ground ball slowly hit up the middle. Mason Wynn has it, throws quickly, got him! That's a Redbird winner!
2: Not to mention some timely hitting late in the ballgame.
3: Fermin rockets one into center, base hit, the Cardinals.
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